0: GOP gubernatorial candidate Greg Hull says the state's identity is not up for negotiation. Republican congressional candidate Greg Cunningham says the Democrats, though, are hyper-focused on the president's social media comments as a diversion from their own record.
1: ABC's Jim Ryan. Live from New York, it'll be Jalen Brunson hosting the season premiere of Saturday Night Live on September 26th. It'll be another first for the NBA champion, who led the New York Knicks to the team's first title in 53 years. Dave Packer, ABC News.
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4: 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A few scattered showers and thunderstorms, mid-70s overnight tonight. Partly sunny with scattered showers and thunderstorms, upper 80s to near 90 on Thursday. Showers and storms end Thursday night, mid-70s. Partly sunny with isolated showers or thunderstorms, 88 to 92 on Friday. I'm Precision Weather Meteorologist Russ Murley on WNZF.
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8: 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Our number 877-381-3811. We'll take calls at the bottom of the hour. 877-381-3811. Jamie Raskin, Jamie the Red, his father was a commie. He's a commie. Guy's a coward. He won't come on the show and debate. Mark, why don't you invite podcaster fill in the blank? I don't debate podcasters. They all want attention. They all want to build up their audiences. They want to use you to do it. I'm not going to debate podcasters. There's thousands of them. We go on and on. I want to debate people. Number one, who I disagree with on a particular issue, or disagree with, period. That's why we try and get a Raskin on here, or a Bernie Sanders on here, or an AOC on here, and so forth. That's, I remember the last debate I had with Charlie Kirk. Don't you remember that, Mr. Producer? Very friendly. But he came on, and I didn't debate him because he was a podcaster. He's a significant thinker and a significant person, but we disagreed on Ukraine. And by the time we were done, I felt like he agreed with me, didn't you? It was pretty good. We can't find that, can we? Didn't we look for, I don't mean tonight, but didn't we look for that before? Check again. I think people might enjoy it. It was very friendly, because that's the way we were. I see all these people who've worked for him, some of them trashing me, some of them telling us he thought this, he thought that. I'm not really excited about people doing that with somebody who's passed. So there's that. But Raskin was on Meet the Depressed. And they're just announcing they're going to impeach Trump. But I want you to listen to this, because it's not just very frustrating, but it's very outrageous, because what he's arguing is for is actually unconstitutional. Cut five, go.
9: Very quickly, because Republicans are
8: this is Kristen Welker, who is a disgrace, but go ahead.
9: First move, or you're going to move to impeach President Trump. Do you support that? Would you want to move to impeach
8: President Trump? Hold on a second. What kind of... See, she knows he does. He's gone everywhere and he said he does. And then she's throwing him a softball. This is why Trump hates these these people, and I do too. That's what kind of that's why these Sunday shows suck. These network Sunday shows get no ratings. Can you imagine me doing a Sunday show like this, Mr. Producer, a newsy show? We do Life, Liberty, and Levin, and I'm talking about, you know, not a Meet the Depressed or a Deface the Nation or any of this stuff. I'm talking about a real serious newsy program. Go ahead.
9: Democrats retake the House?
10: Look, everybody on our side understands that impeachment is a critical tool in the toolbox for constitutional self-defense against a president acting like a king.
8: All right, let's stop a second. They're not opposed to a president acting like a king. In fact, if they had their way, the government would be incredibly overly centralized. But this is the kind of crap the Marxists throw out there. You see, you would never call Xi a king, but he is a ruthless, genocidal, maniac dictator. They're not a king. King. And in what way is the man a king? He's got litigation, he follows the ultimate results of the court, and so forth. There's no king. But we do have Marxists, and Raskin's one of them. And he's a bad one. And he's been involved in every impeachment against the president. He was involved in challenging the Electoral College vote against the president. He tried to use the 14th Amendment to take him off ballots, you may recall, in Colorado and elsewhere. He was a professor of the constitutional type, you know, but he was a clown. And he is a clown. He's a lefty. So he says impeachment is a tool in the toolbox. Impeachment requires high crimes and misdemeanors. It's not to be used lightly. And yet because of the radicalization of the Democrats, they've used it twice against Trump, and I would argue unconstitutionally, clearly in ways it wasn't supposed to be used, and they want to use it again. Can you imagine impeaching Donald Trump three times? They will not have a supermajority in the Senate to convict, no matter what happens in this election. They won't. But they don't care. So it's not in the toolbox to control a president. Because it doesn't control a president if you can't remove a president. The whole goal is to spend all this time creating the impression of corruption. They did it before, of violations of the Constitution. They're going to get the press headlines. They want to get bigger and bigger and bigger with this stuff. So in 2028, they take the White House, the House, and the Senate, and they destroy the country once and for all. That's the game plan, just so you know. Go ahead.
10: Arrogant king. On the other hand, Donald Trump already has 50% of the impeachments of a president in American history, and we saw what happened.
8: Hey, jackass, you were involved in that. Now he cites himself. You know when a guy's a narcissistic moron, he already has 50%, you know. Well, that's on you, jackass. They think this is a game. This is sick. Go ahead.
10: He incited a mob to storm the Capitol to attack his
8: own... No, he never incited a mob to storm the Capitol. Not once. We know what he said, but they will continue to spew this crap to burp it up. Go ahead.
10: In Congress, we impeached him in the House, and we could get only 7 Republican senators to join us. We were 10 short. Again,
8: you shouldn't have had any. Go ahead.
9: So you don't support impeachment. You think it would be a waste of time?
10: No, impeachment is not a taboo with us. It's not a fetish with us. We understand it's not a panacea.
8: Yes, it is a fetish with you. Go ahead.
10: The tool in the toolbox, we will not hesitate.
8: Now stop with the tool in the toolbox, a-hole. It's a tool in the toolbox. It's a tool in the toolbox. These guys hate the Constitution, and yet they wave it around as if they want to enforce it. That's what gets me. This guy wants to destroy the independence of the Supreme Court. He wants to destroy the Electoral College. He wants to pack the Senate with 4 more Democrat senators. He wants open borders to change the electorate. And he's there, you know, Trump doesn't follow the Constitution, you know. He doesn't, you know. He doesn't follow the Constitution. Go ahead.
10: need to use it, but we also understand the framers gave it to Congress rather than the Supreme Court because they wanted us to contextualize impeachment in the whole sphere of things we got to deal with, like getting health care.
8: What the hell are you rambling on about, jackass? They want to contextualize it in the whole sphere of things. Is that what it says? No, it's very specific about what it says, Professor. He's Professor Irwin Curry. That's who he is. They want to contextualize it. And, of course, they put him in the committee. He's the lead guy. Why? Because he is evil. Evil. Well, they want to contextualize it. So they what are you talking about? Go ahead.
10: Back to our people because they've thrown millions of people off their health care with the Medicaid cuts and the destruction.
8: We're going to impeach him because they disagree with him on spending. You got this, folks? He's finally shown ankle, more than ankle. He's dropped his pants, and it's very ugly. He's showing the whole kit and caboodle. May I say kit and caboodle, Mr. Producer? I don't even know what the hell it means, but he's showing the whole kit and caboodle. We don't agree with him on health care. He's knocked people off health care. We're contextualizing this impeachment. You understand? It's another tool in the toolbox. We're contextualizing it. You know, we want people to get their health care back and the Medicaid cuts and the destruction of the ACA tax credits and all the rest. He needs to be impeached. He's not a good Marxist like the rest of us. The very people who hate the Constitution and have made it clear to you, Mr. and Mrs. America, they want to dismantle it. They're the ones. They're the ones who say they're going to defend the Constitution with the tool in the toolbox. Really? Well, they can take that screwdriver and stick it up their nose. I'll be right back.
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0: Hello, hello, and hello. You ever heard of Stephanie Shaheen? Her mommy is a senator, and she wants to be a congressperson woman. Oh, yeah. I just love the way, particularly New England, they seem to be handing that. It's like Lisa Murkowski. Her father was governor, I think. Appointed her to the Senate seat. Can't get rid of her. She changes the electoral voting system to ensure she doesn't get blown out in a Republican primary. The NEA has her in her back pocket. The same with the AFT. She is the worst when it comes to education. The worst. So here we have Stephanie Shaheen, New Hampshire congressional candidate, daughter of Jean Shaheen. She's on MSLSD. Cut seven, go.
1: So among the first questions that are already being raised is the idea of impeachment. Do you believe...
0: You see, the media are pushing the hell out of this. The media don't say, they don't have a skepticism or a circumspection like they do with the Republicans. The media don't say things like, what are you talking about? This is what it says. They put the graphic up, the text of the Constitution. You haven't even had a hearing on it or anything like that. And you're saying the president should be impeached? That's a major thing. That's a big deal. No, it's not that. It's, do you believe the Democrats should impeach Donald Trump? Yes, yes. Wink, wink, wink. Go ahead.
1: Should impeach Donald Trump if they regain control of the House?
0: Well, that's a real tough question. I'll bet she's sweating like hell on that one, Mr. Producer. Oh, yeah. Go ahead.
2: To bring accountability to this administration, and that means...
1: Does that mean impeachment?
2: It does. It means going further with stiff criminal penalties. You know, never in the history of our country have we seen...
0: let's impeach him and throw him in prison. They've never tried that before, have they, Rich? I despise these people. Is this their affordability agenda, ladies and gentlemen? What is their affordability agenda? Have we heard one? What we need is more affordability here. The gas prices are too high. Okay, what do you want to do about it? Climate change. I mean, wait a minute. Don't ask us. Let's talk about impeachment. So their plan for affordability is impeachment. Republicans, please get your brains together and figure out how to confront these people. I'm showing you how to do it. They have no affordability agenda. Ram it back down their throats. They have no affordability agenda. They have a scarcity agenda. They have a tax increase agenda. They have an open borders agenda. They have a more inflation agenda. They don't have an affordability agenda. Go ahead.
2: Hearing we are seeing from this president, he has lined his own pockets to the tune of $2 billion while the American people can't afford housing and health care. And
0: I think there you go. That is the daughter of the sitting senator. By the way, they all talk the same way, don't they? Where do they go to, let's talk the same way school or something? Mimic school? What do they do? They all have the same... You got to give them credit. They all have the same 5 points. You know, they're too stupid to have 6 points. So they get this, they can memorize 5 points. That's the max. That's the cap. Then they all hit a glass ceiling. But there we are. Same damn... He's lining his pockets of $2 billion, but people can't afford so-and-so and such-and-such. We just need more government, more spending, more borrowing, greater debt. That's all. And we'll be in the promised land. Wow, how about that? Well, you know what? I like this presidential video that the president posted, on X on True Social. It has nothing to do with this and everything to do with Iran, but I want you to see the difference. These people are defeatists, they're doomers, they're losers. They try and connive their way into power, they lie their way, they deceive their way, they change the voting system. Oh yeah, they got all kinds of stuff going on. Hey, we want to count ballots a week after they've actually been cast, or may have been cast. What do you call it? Harvesting. After all, it's the fall. It's a beautiful time of the year. We need to harvest. You know, apples and all kinds of fruits and stuff. And we need to harvest our ballots. What's wrong with harvesting? are ballots. Because it's filled with fraud. Can you prove it? Well, how do you prove a negative? See, caught ya. Caught ya. You can't prove it. Now, meanwhile, they're running around talking about Trump is going to cheat and steal the election. Now, if you say, you guys are going to cheat and steal the election, oh, you must be an election denier. Excuse me? You're an election denier. Well, you just said, nah, we're not deniers. We're telling the truth. Cut nine, go.
3: On the orders of the President of the United States, U.S. Central Command. I'm
4: going to shoot you right down. This regime will soon learn that no one should challenge the strength and might of the United States Armed Forces.
5: He reminded the world, as he has time and time again, being an American means something unbreakable. If you kill Americans, if you threaten Americans anywhere on Earth, we will hunt you down without apology and without hesitation, and we will kill you. We didn't start this war. But under President Trump, we are finishing it. Their war on Americans has become our retribution against their Ayatollah.
4: To the great proud people of Iran, the hour of your freedom is at hand. When we are finished, take over your government. It will be yours to take.
0: Arm the Iranian people ASAP. Now is the time. Paid for by nobody. Expressed repeatedly by me, myself, and I. All three of us. Ted Cruz on The View today. I can't believe people go on The View. And I respect Ted enormously, as you know, but why go there? Well, I want to go where that... No. There's no reason. No reason. You've got 3, 4, 5 yentas there. Oh, did you see they're going to cancel Kimmel, Mr. Producer? ABC. First of all, did you know he's been on that show for 24 years? Does it seem like 24 years? Seems like 124, but seriously. So they're going to cancel him because he's not cutting it. It has nothing to do with politics or pressure. Because he's a loser. All right, here's Ted Cruz on The View today. We'll do it. Cut eight, go.
6: I think the objective should be regime collapse, should be removing from power an Ayatollah who wants to kill America, who has funded people killing America, and who continues trying to kill America. And so what I've been urging the president to do, which we haven't done yet, is to arm the protesters.
0: Look, all right, now listen to me. Arm the protesters. Where did you hear that first, America? From me, behind this microphone. And on TV, and more people are saying this. More and more people are saying this. Go.
6: It's on the ground. President Trump's not going to do that. I don't think he should do that. But at the beginning of this conflict, the regime murdered somewhere between 10,000 and 40,000 protesters. And it's not fair to expect a protester with a rock to stand up to soldiers.
0: Arm the Iranian people. There are... resistance movements, there are opposition movements. These are people who are prepared to take their country back. Why wouldn't we? I'll be right back. 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
8: ABC News, I'm Dave Packer. Republicans gathering tonight and tomorrow night for their two-day midterm convention in Dallas. President Trump speaking both nights. An issue on Air Force One, an emergency inflatable slide deployed just before the president boarded for Dallas. Reporters asking,
9: are you sure this plane is safe to fly?
10: Yeah, I am. Or I wouldn't be on it.
11: The president eventually boarding the Qatari-gifted jet and taking off for Dallas. With President Trump's approval rating at a record low, 33%, some Republicans in tough races skipping the convention.
8: ABC's Rachel Scott traveling with the president. Stocks plunged again today as the price of a barrel of oil surged past $100 a barrel, the Dow falling 405 points. Visiting Ecuador, Secretary of State Marco Rubio on the U.S. approach toward combating drug trafficking in Latin American waters, saying the Trump administration is now focused on working with allied countries, but insisting that the military will still, quote, blow up ships if need be. This is ABC News.
12: 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Partly cloudy skies tonight with a few showers or thunderstorms, mid-70s. Scattered showers and thunderstorms tomorrow, upper 80s to near 90. I'm Precision Weather Meteorologist Russ Murley on WNZF.
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1: We will be taking calls here, ladies and gentlemen. For those of you who want to jump in, it's now or never. Now or never. Can you sing that song, Rich? Do you ever sing, by the way? No. No, you don't want to scare the dog. But you don't have a dog yet. You don't want to scare the neighbor's dog. Or the kids. Good point. Run for the hills. Daddy's singing. Every time you go to the mailbox and you take out the bills, and there are those damn credit card bills. I hate them the most, by the way. I don't like getting mail with the bills in there. The utility, this bill, that tax bill. But you don't either, right? 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And you're looking at it and you're going, oh, how am I ever going to pay this thing down? 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
1: Thank you. Now on the oil front, Phil Flynn. Phil Flynn, Mr. Producer, the Phil Flynn of the famous Phil Flynn's, the High Wire Act. No, not them. He's a senior market analyst, price futures. He was on Fox and Friends today. Okay, so where are we going with oil? Cut 12, go.
3: Well, hopefully it means that the spike in prices, which hit the highest level since the war, is nearing an end. And we know this is very strategic for the Trump administration in this war, because we basically hit Iran's cash register. Mm-hmm. You know, when you talk about Kharg Island, this is where they get their money. So not only is this sending a message to them to end the war quickly, it's also showing how they can't really respond. And when you look at people in Iran, they're struggling right now. You know, when it takes 2 million reals to get $1, you know the economic pain is really starting to squeeze them.
1: Yeah, well, okay. I feel bad for the people there, though, right? I mean, you have reports in the press today that are saying that J.D. Vance, Marco Rubio, and others are telling the president that this situation could go on through his entire presidency. No offense, so why don't they listen to people like General Keane or other great generals and so on? Why didn't they even listen to people like me who've been saying we shouldn't have taken the foot off the military? But they did. Okay, got it. Arm the Iranian people. Train them up. We should have been doing that. If we have been, great, and I'm glad. If we haven't been, better late than never. There are just certain things. Kharg Island is the heartbeat of their regime. Take it out. You're at war. Take it out. And if the good guys eventually win and take over their government, we can assist them. We've got companies that will go in, that will invest, they'll help them build up the society. These are Western people. These are good people. They're looking for opportunities. But what do I know, Rich? What do I know? Another good ad by Mike Rogers. We're trying to collect some of the better ads. Here's one. Hat tip GLCF. You know what GLCF stands for, Mr. Producer? Okay, cut 13, go.
4: Apparently, a plane has just crashed into the World Trade Center.
5: Oh, my goodness.
6: Oh, God.
5: There's another one.
7: Good Lord. There are no words.
8: What are those people going to do?
9: 25 years ago, America was attacked. Not for something we did, but for who we are. The attackers tried to divide us with hatred. It had the opposite effect. We united with courage and with resolve. But the hatred behind 9/11 did not disappear.
10: America deserved 9/11, dude.
11: I hate America so much.
9: Abdul El Sayed gives comfort to that hatred. He campaigns with it. He accepts money from it. And he justifies it. 25 years later, we are being tested once again. This election, remember what is at stake. GLCF is responsible for the content of this advertising.
1: That's fantastic and very important. But you know why? Because it's the truth. It's the truth. For God's sakes, we have people in this country who would be more than happy with another 9/11 or worse. Atomic bombs, God knows what. It's appalling, the radicals that we've led into this country or that we've grown in this country. Reverend Babs Miller is James Tallarico's pastor. James Tallarico running for the Senate in Texas. This guy's pretending to be a moderate. He's no moderate. He's a crackpot. He is radical left-wing nutjob. And I can't imagine the people at Texas are going to be fooled by this. I can't imagine. Unfortunately, the people of Virginia were fooled by Scumburger, or whatever her name is. Scamburger. But I can't imagine the people of Texas are going to be fooled by this clown, Tallarico. So here's James Tallarico's pastor. I want you to listen. This is his pastor. Hat Tip Town Hall, cut 14, go.
12: If you polled our membership and asked them whether they were Christian, agnostic, or atheist, the vast majority would say agnostic or atheist. So because they don't buy the religion that has been, that we got from the Puritans. We still have people in this church that wish that that young man had not just nicked his ear, but been more successful.
1: They're talking about the assassination attempt on the president. Now, this is a reverend, and she's saying we still have people in this church who wish. Let's listen to this again. That was too quick. Go ahead.
12: If you polled our membership and asked them whether they were Christian, agnostic, or atheist, the vast majority would say agnostic or atheist. So because they don't buy the religion that has been, that we got from the Puritans. We still have people in this church that wish that that young man had not just nicked his ear, but been more successful.
1: What a church. What a church. Tallarico went to that church. That's his reverend. But he said, I reject this. I turn away. I reject this. You know what? I'm going to tell you something. Putting aside this guy, Tallarico, I'm going to tell you something. There are people in this country that wish

0: preparing. They are preparing for riots and violence. They're organizing right now. They're getting the funding. They're networking. They're communicating. And the more we import radicals, the more we import Islamists who are working with Marxists, the more dangerous this country is becoming. Extremely dangerous. And you heard that piece I read in the Tablet? She's right. We don't have 10 years, let alone 25 years. We don't have it. So for me, this is a line that we got to deal with, and I want to know from every politician what they're going to do about it. Let's go to Darman, Charlotte, North Carolina, XM Satellite. Darman, how are you, sir? I'm sorry, Darman. How are you?
1: Yes. Good. Thank you, Mark, for standing with Iranian people. You have been our voice for the past 5-6 months, actually been our voice for many years for standing with us. And we Iranian people can finish this job. We can. Okay. We were very close to finish it a few months ago, but everything stopped in the around April 8 or 9. We were very close to finish this job, and we are capable of doing it by ourselves. We just need to stop the European supporting the Iranian regime, especially the British. BBC, 24 hours, as they do hate against Israel, they hate against the Iranian people, they are supporting the Ayatollahs. Mm-hmm. 47 years, BBC was a voice of this Ayatollahs. Not only a voice of Ayatollahs, they were a voice of the Hamas, Hezbollah, Houthis, mm-hmm. anybody who had a nosebleed. Somebody had the nosebleed in somewhere in Israel. They say, "Oh, it's the Israel behind it," but they never say a word about the
0: Islamists. Whether it's the Islamist regime in Iran, Qatar, Saudi Arabia, Turkey, you are right on, my friend, 100%. I want to thank you for your call. Call again. I really appreciate it a lot. We'll be right back.
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0: How can we arm the Iranian people? Let's go to Hans Schenectady, New York. XM Satellite, Schenectady, New York. How are you, Hans?
1: Hey, Mark. Long-time listener, big fan.
0: Thank you.
1: Rush was good. Mark, you are the king. I thought Rush was good.
0: Oh, my God. He is the king. We got to admit that.
1: He didn't deal with what you're dealing with the social media and the lies, and you still overcome it. So I feel two things, Mark.
0: Mm-hmm.
1: Say in detail how we're going to arm these Iranian people through Israel. It's a great idea, but you think Trump wants
0: to... Well, look, I don't know technically, but there are ways to do it, and you can look them up online. And it's the Reagan Doctrine, and he did it. And the way you do it is you need a few weeks of training. You determine the variety of arms that you want to provide them. You provide them with satellite imagery. You provide them with air cover. And you provide them with logistical information. And already, you know, Mossad has a lot of contacts over there. That's how they figured out how to assassinate whom and where they would be. And I'm sure they have a whole array of individuals who lead these secret opposition groups and so forth. So that's how you would do it. I would pull in the Mossad with the CIA and get their friggin' arms flowing already and stop playing around. We don't need Erdogan's permission. If they don't want to use the Kurds, that's fine, even though they're great patriots and they've been very great allies of ours. But I don't get it. And we've used them before. And I've made this very well known, my position. Now we have senators starting to pick up on it, some congressmen, but this is something that I think we should have done early on. Look, you want to defeat him or not?
1: Yes, sir.
0: And they're not even our infantry. They're not even our soldiers. So I don't know what else. I mean, I'm all favor of the economic strangulation. It's created a situation now where I think a guerrilla movement inside of Iran. And then you may have some people in the regular army who decide that they want to join in. We've seen that before in history. And some of the IRGC, maybe even as well. I mean, these are opportunities, particularly given the economic situation now. That's where I'd be.
1: Mark, can I say one more thing?
0: Uh-oh.
1: I think the GOP and the Republican Party, maybe they could put up a schematic of how OPEC works. With oil prices, so the American people can know that it's not really Trump, it's OPEC.
0: Yeah, but it shouldn't be OPEC because we are energy self-sufficient. And the problem is people say, well, then what's the problem? The oil companies must be screwing it. No. The oil companies in our country, in terms of controlling oil, actually owning it, are like 5% of the world. But the resources in our country that they are able to pull out are very, very significant. It's a world market. That's the problem. So if there's less oil on the international market because of what's going on in Iran, even though we're pumping more of it, it drives the price up. All right, they're telling me I got to go. I really appreciate your call. Fantastic call. I want to thank you. It's a great question. Great question on how do we arm them. You know, over the past month, more and more people have actually been reaching out to Monetary Gold for a free evaluation of their current gold holdings. That's right. Many of our fellow citizens, great patriots, listening to this program. They have gold or silver or platinum, and they put a little bit away, maybe in their pension plans, and or maybe in their bank vault, or maybe in their own vault. And gold has fluctuated a lot over the past 12 months. It hit over $5,000 an ounce in January. It dropped a bit. It drops and goes up. It drops and goes up. But the trajectory is up. It's up. But many people who own gold in their retirement account, they want to know what they have, the current market range of their holdings, if that makes sense for long-term goals. They want to know about premiums and spreads and product mix, and you might be scratching your head saying, what does all that mean? 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
2: From ABC News, I'm Dave Packer. On this first night of the Republican midterm convention, Republicans hammering Democrats as extremists and pledging unwavering devotion to President Trump. Attorney General Todd Blanche touting the president's record on immigration.
3: 2.6 million criminal aliens who entered the country illegally and should never have been released into our neighborhoods are being swiftly removed.
2: Oil today hit $100 a barrel, but President Trump predicts that the end of the Iran war and the high gas prices, it's near.
4: President Trump said Thursday he thinks the Iranians are holding out on ending the war until after the midterm elections.
5: They're desperate to try and affect the election so that we can get a nice, weak group of people in there and leave them alone and let them have their nuclear weapon.
4: The president said it will take until after the midterms for gas prices to come down.
2: ABC's Karen Travers. Black box recordings released today show one of the pilots of the Amazon cargo plane that careened off a Miami runway and killed five people repeatedly warned that they were coming in too fast and at the last second urged them to abort the landing. And the first known lawsuit's been filed in connection with the crash. Attorney Mike Morgan represents the family of one of the victims.
6: They're hoping that we can find out why a company like Amazon, who can contract with anyone, who has all the resources in the world, would contract with a company with this type of safety rating.
2: The trade war with the U.S. and Canada escalates. Now Canadian provinces have banned the import of American liquor and concerned about tourism. Ontario tourism official Gordon Orr.
7: When you're worried about your job or your occupation, travel is a discretionary spend.
2: 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ABC's Rebecca Jarvis.
8: Apple is hoping by introducing its own version, people will take to it, just like they did with the iPhone.
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2: A new study in the Journal of Investigative Dermatology suggests that GLP-1 weight loss medications could be linked to male pattern hair loss. More from ABC News medical correspondent Dr. Darian Sutton.
12: They used a large genetic database, over 200,000 participants, and they found that men who were more likely to have the GLP-1 receptor, that's what these medications target that leads to these results, tended to have higher rates of hair loss. Now, this study doesn't confirm that GLP medications lead to hair loss, but certainly a clue that they might be connected.
2: Women may also experience hair loss along the hairline. A federal judge in Miami has ruled that social media influencers Andrew and Tristan Tate must remain in custody as they fight extradition to the United Kingdom. That's where the brothers are accused of rape and sex trafficking. They have repeatedly denied wrongdoing. As the trade war with Canada heats up, the Buffalo Bills announced they'll celebrate both the American and Canadian anthems during the pregame to the home opener, September 17th. Friday marks 25 years since the September 11th terror attacks, and families who lost loved ones that day are reflecting on how they've rebuilt their lives since. Lucy Peterson lost her father, Stephen, in the World Trade Center North Tower. She recently moved to New York and is now a social worker.
13: I'm loving being here. I'm starting a new job. I have friends here and making my own memories and not letting it define my experience.
2: I'm Dave Packer, ABC News.
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0: Welcome back to the Ramsey Show in the Fairwinds Credit Union studio. I'm Dave Ramsey. Rachel Cruz, Ramsey personality, my daughter, is my co-host today. Brad is with us in Seattle. Hi, Brad. How are you?
1: Hey, Dave. Thanks for taking my call.
0: Sure. What's up?
1: So I have a pretty unique situation that I haven't been able to get great advice on. Over the last year, I've been in a really unique situation where my wife and I have been busting our butts. We've been working five jobs, and I'll have about $1 million in income just for this year. And that includes revenue from a for-profit flower farm agricultural business. My problem is that I hate giving the government my money. My question is, I've met with about eight 501c3 lawyers, and they're telling you that I can start a non-for-profit that I kind of do on the side anyway. I just use for-profit revenue. I can use my to bring value to
0: you,
1: my
0: you can community. You can use what? Say again.
1: The lawyers are saying that I can start a non-for-profit and use my donor-advised funds that I will contribute this year to bring value in some way, shape, or form to my community. And self-dealing is a concern, so I want to make sure that I'm approaching this decision from a position of integrity, and I thought I'd ask your advice.
0: So the nonprofit, okay, so you put money in a donor advised fund and you add it to your 501c3, which, by the way, you could just put it in the 501c3. You don't have to go through donor advised. But if you did that, the only way that works is the 501c3 money is gone. Whatever you put in there has to be used for that charity, that purpose. What is the purpose? What are you doing?
1: So we have a flower farm, and it's a for-profit business. Mm-hmm. We have basically an agro-tourism business, but we've already been volunteering in the local community, teaching kids how to do what we do. I'm just using my time and our revenue
0: teaching
1: to do
0: kids
1: that.
0: To do what you do. You cannot pay yourself out of your own nonprofit to teach kids to do what you do. That will not pass an audit.
1: Yeah, I will put in a independent board of directors.
0: Doesn't matter. And don't do that anyway. I wouldn't.
1: Okay.
0: I have a family foundation, and me and Sharon are the board of directors. No. But everything we give to is independent from us. We're not buying Financial Peace University and giving the kits to, you know, somebody and giving ourselves the money out of that. We don't do that. That's not an integrity problem. That won't pass the tax law.
1: Well, that's my question. Let me challenge.
0: If you
1: just,
0: buy flowers with your 501c3 to give to the poor from yourself, you're going to get hammered in an audit.
1: So the challenge is that's what lawyers are telling me that I can do. There's a use case where I can have my for-profit buy a tractor, and I can have my non-for-profit lease the use of the tractor if it is at fair market value.
0: You're going to get hammered in an audit. I don't
1: so
0: care. I don't care. I don't care what your lawyers are saying. I've been the IRS audits me like it's a hobby. Okay, like they have their own office here. They're here all the time, and our family foundation is included. And so, we had another nonprofit at one point that we shut down just because of this exact crap. Because it became it does not do what you want it to do. You're trying to. You've made money for the first time in your life. You've become successful, and you've figured out that. In America, that people want you to be successful until you are, and then you are evil and you must be punished and taxed into oblivion, and because socialism is good and all that bullcrap. And so you're discovering that you're being punished for winning, and you're trying to keep from giving the government all your stupid money. And I don't blame you. I get mad every April, okay? But I'm also not going to do something where it invites the IRS to do an anal exam on me every April either. And they do. They come around here and live with us, and it's just they're horrible. They're horrible. And you just don't want to do anything.
2: Talk so bad.
0: You can't hide the pee from yourself.
2: Oh my gosh.
0: By doing all this shell game stuff. You can't move the shell game around. You can't move the pee around enough to do it. It doesn't work. So
2: don't do it.
0: Don't try to hide. Don't lease the tractor back from yourself. Just go make money and give some money away. And give it to a nonprofit.
2: What do you think
0: that
2: about,
0: is independent from you?
2: Yes. What do you think about DAFs, the donor advised funds for?
0: I like
2: giving?
0: Donor advised funds. It's an inexpensive way to not. Our foundation has a lot more expenses to run it than it does to run a donor advised fund. Donor advised fund, but you just dump it in there. The big thing you gain with the donor advised fund is you don't have to obey the calendar.
2: Okay. Yeah. So
0: I can dump in $500,000 in December and spend the next 3 years giving it away. But I get the write-off in December.
2: Yep.
0: It has to go to a nonprofit on the other side.
2: Yeah, for sure. But individuals who are maybe on baby steps 4, 5, 6, maybe 7 that are building wealth.
0: Donor advised fund's great.
2: It's great, yeah.
0: Yeah. You the last level of sophistication and expense is a family foundation, which we did about 12 years ago now.
2: Yeah. Because I know people.
0: But donor advised funds are great.
2: Though, there's ways that you can do it in a little bit more of a sophisticated manner.
0: Brad, I think your lawyers. I think your lawyers are living in the land of theory.
2: In theory,
0: there probably is a test case that survived and went all the way to the Supreme Court. But I'm talking about in practical fact, when you start trying to move the tractor around and lease the tractor back from yourself from the nonprofit and buy the gasoline for the diesel for the tractor, and then you can't figure out whether the guy picking the flowers with who he worked for that day. And when you get down into all of this, you're going to wish you just paid taxes. And by the time they come in there and you have to try to explain it to somebody who's not that smart because they work for the IRS, so that's a pre-qualifier. And so you have to sit down with them and try to explain how this works. And, oh, there's a test case and lawyers, and they go, I don't even know what you mean. And all I know is you can't do this. And this is what you're dealing with, man. And so the practicality of what you're suggesting doesn't work. That's what I'm saying. And
2: the hassle you'll probably have to deal with.
0: It's going
2: to
0: be a pain in the butt.
2: Because there was a nonprofit. I forgot about that here, right, that we gave.
0: We had a nonprofit that we gave. People donated to it, and we gave Financial Peace University away
2: to low income
0: from their donations.
2: Yes, to and homeless shelter, right?
0: By like, the time they came in and audited it, and they said, you have to have a board of directors. And I'm like, no, you don't. The law says you don't. Well, you have to. And I'm like, okay, just shut it down. Well, I can't really tell you have to. And I'm like, well, you just did, and you're wrong. I know, but we think you should. And I don't care what you think. Get out of my office. I mean, this is the kinds of conversations we've actually had with these human beings. And so I know it embarrasses you, but it's the truth.
2: No, it's not embarrassing. So, it's probably why they always audit you.
0: Because I think they're idiots. But, yeah, that'll do it. I think they're and they represent an idiot government. So there we go. It just keeps on going from there. Anyway. Don't. I wouldn't do it, Brad. I think you might survive the theoretical thing, but you might spend more in legal fees and CPAs fighting your audit and tax lawyers fighting your audit than you ever saved in taxes, all with good intent. So,
2: and
0: I'm sorry,
2: the
0: bad news is when you make money, you get to pay a lot of taxes. The rich don't pay any taxes, said no one who's ever been rich. Rich pay more taxes than all the people that said that put together. That's just bull.

0: 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Kids are growing up with more access to information than ever before in history. But most of the content is calculated to keep them distracted, make them mad, and keep them scrolling. Not help them think for themselves. WorldWatch exists to be the antidote to the algorithms. 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And I love that WorldWatch doesn't talk at kids. It gives families something to talk about. 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
3: 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A few scattered showers and thunderstorms, mid-70s overnight tonight. Partly sunny with scattered showers and thunderstorms, upper 80s to near 90 on Thursday. Showers and storms end Thursday night, mid-70s. Partly sunny with isolated showers or thunderstorms, 88 to 92 on Friday. I'm Precision Weather Meteorologist Russ Murley on WNZF.
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0: David is with us in Chicago. Hi, David. How are you?
1: Good. How are you, sir? I really appreciate you taking my phone call.
0: My pleasure. What's up?
1: To keep this as brief as possible, although there are a lot of moving parts, my wife went to DePaul, and her father took out, and she has two other siblings, an older sister, younger brother. Her father took out a Parent PLUS loan for all three of them. And after everything happened with COVID and stuff, and they reinstituted loan payments, the father had it set up where these payments were auto-debited from his account. And then he expected his three children to individually, somehow there's a system with points to figure out the amount, Zelle him via the Zelle app that payment to replenish his bank account. My wife and I were complying to that and doing that because as Christians, you know, we want to do the right thing. But then there was an incident on Mother's Day over a year and a half ago where there was a disagreement. They do not like that my wife converted to Christianity and was baptized. And they also do not like me. I'm a disabled police officer. And they do not support my career or what I'm doing. And because of some mishaps, which have been apologized, multiple attempts of forgiveness, the father and mother and sister and brother have completely disowned me and my wife. There has been zero communication to us for over that entire year and a half. And with that said, the father still wants the money. I am conflated with morality on there is no written agreement. There was no contract. We're on fixed income, and we simply want to understand, you know, you don't want a relationship with your daughter, but you want her money. And with that said, would that nullify? I mean, I understand legally the Parent PLUS loan is in his name, and it's auto-debited from his account. It's also collective with the three students. It's not separate or individualized. Like my friend, for example, can log in on his own and pay from his own account, even though it was under his mother's name. It's not set up like that. It's all collective. And so I'm generally asking, should we continue to Zelle him this payment?
0: So before your wife went, to DePaul,
1: yes,
0: he said, I'm going to take out a Parent PLUS loan. And your wife looked at him and said, I will pay that. Or she went to DePaul, and then he said, oh, by the way, you owe a bunch of money.
1: It was there really was no concrete conversation. My wife and I have discussed this. It was more just it was assumed it would be paid by the kids. They did mention verbally.
0: Who assumed
1: possibly,
0: it? Did the kid assume it?
1: The father.
0: I know. But, I mean, did your wife promise him that she would repay for her college? At the point before the loans were taken out?
1: I believe there was a verbal agreement there possibly, but with that said, he's completely disowned her.
0: I understood that part. I'm asking about her promise. I'm not asking about his behavior. Yeah.
1: I do not. According to my wife, there was a very brief conversation when he said basically something along the lines.
0: Does she have any idea how much she owes?
2: Yeah, how much is owed, David, on her part?
1: I believe it's upwards of $75,000. We've attempted to ask even to lower the loan payment, and he refuses to even sit down with accountability partner or somebody in a public area to even discuss lowering the loan payment and anything like that. I believe the loan payment was attempted to be lowered with him and my wife once, at which time the sister flipped out and made phone calls to have it readjusted so she could pay off hers sooner because it's all combined. At which point now none of them are talking to us and refuse to even talk to us about this payment.
2: How much is the payment a month?
1: It's $516 and about 35 cents roughly.
2: How much do you guys make a year?
1: I'm a disabled police officer on a fixed income of about, I would say, $80,000 a year. And my wife makes roughly about $72,000 to $78,000 a year also.
2: Okay.
1: We live paycheck to paycheck right now, and we're
0: so
1: actively trying to save.
0: Other than it's unbelievably sad and ridiculous that he's disowned his daughter and still wants money, the issue, if I'm in your shoes, and that's what you're asking, is this a moral obligation that your wife made regardless of the behavior of her father. You can't control his behavior. You can only control your behavior. And if she,
1: correct,
0: on a handshake, said, I'm going to DePaul, Dad, borrow the money, and I will pay you back. If that is the deal, that is the deal.
1: Okay.
0: And if it's not the deal, it's not the deal. And I can't tell from our conversation, because it's still wishy-washy, if that's the deal. You said it was kind of implied, the parent thought it, and maybe there was a conversation with a 17-year-old, but she has no very clear memory of it. I mean, if I sat and looked her in the eyes, I don't think, based on what you've said, she's going to slap her hand on the table and say, absolutely, I promised him I would pay it. I don't think she believes that.
1: Well, she was under the impression at the time of the loan that the loan was taken out separately in her name and it was not combined where she's paying.
0: That doesn't matter. That's not the issue.
1: As well.
0: The issue is, did she promise him she would pay his loan that he went and borrowed? That's the only thing that's bothering me. If you get one side or the other of that, that's your answer. And so I wish that you would tell me that she didn't make that promise, and the old man just told everybody that's the way it is because I'm in charge, and you're going to pay this back, in which case I'd tell him to stick it.
1: That's what happened. He said they asked if they could – they said where they wanted to go to school, and he replied, and he said, okay, I'm going to take out these loans for you guys as a favor. And then they said, okay, and he goes, you're going to have to pay this stuff back. That was his demand, and I think at the time this happened, you know, several years ago.
0: Well, if she agreed to that demand before she went to school and took his money, then she promised to repay it. As uncomfortable and ridiculous as this is, she made a promise to pay him. And she shouldn't have to. Mm-hmm. It's wrong. I wish she hadn't. I don't want her to. I don't like this guy. Your call made me not like him, and I've got a lot of suspicions about all the stuff going on. It's really nasty, but, you know, you could do this. You could say, all right, when you give us a full accounting of exactly what my share is and a payment schedule that shows us when that is going to be paid off, we will resume payments. Until you do, you'll get nothing.
2: I mean,
0: I would do that with a bank.
2: Yes. Well, and because there's a weirdness if you're 2 years in and you guys are throwing, you're like, I think we've hit the 75.
0: We don't know.
2: And for the sister, he said the sister got mad because she wanted to pay hers off sooner, which I get because the interest is accruing. And if he makes them spread out,
0: but
2: she's going to pay
0: more.
2: But we don't know how. I know. That's what I'm saying.
0: The sister shouldn't have a say in your part.
2: Not in their part.
0: But
2: she probably says, on my part, I don't want that payment schedule. I want to pay more. So I can get it paid off because I don't want to pay the interest on it
0: but
2: for longer.
0: He's lumped it all into one,
2: that's right.
0: You can't tell. So,
2: which is the problem.
0: So here's the deal. When you give me an exact amount and an interest rate, and I will pay on that schedule, we'll resume payments. Until you do, we're not going to pay anymore. He has nothing in writing.
2: Because I need to see some, yes.
0: He has nothing in writing. There is nothing he can do. He's going to have to just sit on that egg until it hatches. And so I would stop all of this craziness. This guy's a power player, and he throws himself around all the time. And the way to handle that is just very calmly just say, you know, we've talked about it, and we're not going to be sending you any more payments until we have an actual accounting of what is owed that is her part only. And then we will pay payments on her part only.
2: That's like not a crazy request.
0: No, bank was jerking me around, I'd want the account audited before I gave him any more money. I'd just put him on the sidelines. I'd do the exact same thing. And I have.
2: David, I'm sorry. I'm
0: it's
2: sure
0: awful.
2: He feels in the middle of it, too.
0: It's horrible. It's horrible. And word of warning to the 30 million of you listening, that's what a Parent Plus loan is. Can you say sucks? 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Really don't do Parent Plus loans. 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
4: ABC News, I'm Dave Packer. President Trump is the keynote speaker on both nights of the Republican midterm convention. He's speaking now.
5: In 55 days, Americans will be going to the polls in one of the most important elections in our country's history. Your vote will decide whether our country stumbles at the starting gate of the next 250 years or surges forward and never, ever looks back.
4: The trade war with Canada escalates. Now multiple Canadian provinces have banned the import of American liquor. A panel of federal judges heard arguments today over whether prescribing rules should be tightened for mifepristone, a key drug used in the most common abortion method in the U.S. Black box recordings released today show one of the pilots of the Amazon cargo plane that careened off a Miami runway, killed five people, repeatedly warned that they were coming in too fast, and at the last second urged them to abort the landing. This is ABC News.
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0: We teach you to live like no one else. Sacrifice, hustle, grind, sell stuff to get out of debt so that later you can live and give like no one else. Set yourself free. Get rid of the debt. Get your emergency fund done. That's baby steps 1 through 3. Baby step 4 and beyond, you move from intense to intentional, and that's where you get the second half of that. Live like no one else so that later you can live and give like no one else. So you need to live again, once you've gotten to baby step 4, we want you to live again with the Live Like No One Else cruise. Go with us on a cruise, baby. That's it. That was my best. That was my best honk right there. That was pretty lame. All right,
2: that's pretty good. Not too bad though.
0: That's pretty. Hey, the Live Like No One Else cruise. The second time we've done it is this coming March, and March will be here in 20 minutes, y'all. It's right here. Let's go. Let's go, baby. March 14 through 21, 7 nights. Holland America, nice ship. This is not Walmart on the seas. This is the good stuff. And this is incredible. We had an absolute blast. This time we're going to Jamaica, the Grand Cayman, Cozumel, even the Bahamas. We're going to all this stuff. And we're going to the whole ship is people that have gotten to baby step 4 and beyond and are celebrating the fact that they got out of debt and they're winning with money and they're living like no one else. I'll be on there with my wife, Sharon, Rachel, John Deloney, George Camel, Jade Washaw. Natalie Grant is coming as our musical guest. She's incredible. And many others. It's going to be a whole thing. We're going to do pop-up Q&As. We're going to do events. George and I decided this week we're probably going to do some of that investing essential stuff where we go into the wealth planning, estate planning stuff, the nerdy stuff because it was real popular. We think some of y'all might want to have that on the cruise. Anyway, we're
2: and then all... you can have a cocktail with George and I for Smart Money Happy Hour Live. You know.
0: Yeah.
2: Oh, my gosh.
0: There it is. There's the picture
2: well,
0: when y'all
2: Nathan.
0: Did it.
2: That was quick.
0: We're going to record a Smart Money Happy Hour Live event there. We had a blast. The people had a blast. Everyone on the ship was positive. Let me tell you how you know it's cool. The staff on the ship, all the workers on the ship said, we have never had a ship full of people that were this kind and this generous to us and easy to work with. That's who comes on the cruise.
2: I know. They said they're the nicest people. I was like, I know.
0: The nicest we're people, and they were dreading having regular people on the following week.
2: Oh, no. It's so great. It is so fun, you guys. So
0: baby step 4 and beyond. Go to RamseySolutions.com/events or click the link in the show notes. Get your cabin. You can reserve it for $600. There's a few left. We would love to have you come with us. It's going to be 2,000 people just like you, and people celebrate. So we had people that had just gotten married. We had people that have been married 50 years. But it's Live Like No One Else cruise, March. Get your world's largest debt-free scream. There it is right there. Man, it's going to be a blast. You don't want to miss this. And we actually enjoyed it. I kind of was worried about if I got trapped on a ship with 2,000 of you people. But I actually had a great time. It was a lot of fun. I took a lot of pictures with new friends, and we did a lot of fun stuff, and we really, really enjoyed it.
2: Mm-hmm.
0: Cindy is in Reno, Nevada. Hi, Cindy. Welcome to the Ramsey Show.
18: Hey, thanks so much for taking my call. I'm excited to talk to you.
0: You too. What's up?
18: Thanks. Oh, so I'm calling about my brother. This is kind of a moral financial situation, but over a year ago, he was making $100,000. He lost that job and couldn't make one single rent payment after losing the job. So I paid his rent, and our parents supported him during the first year of unemployment. And I should say he's 63 years old, and he is now at the point where he is unable to afford housing. So how do you help someone who has been so irresponsible financially their entire life? I would say he has a shopping addiction. Do I get involved? I'd like to sit him down and talk baby steps with him, but is that my business to do that? And is it too late to turn things around when you're in your 60s?
0: It's never too late. People change all the time, and sometimes they have the best chapter of their life late in life because they finally wake up. So we can certainly be prayerful for him and think good things for him. When I first started making a tiny bit of money and I saw someone in need, in a situation like that, I would just give them money. Mm-hmm. And a guy told me one time, he said, "You're lazy, Dave. You didn't care enough about them to really help them, so you threw money at them for your conscience and you walked away."
18: That's exactly what our parents have done for years.
0: That kind of convicted me that just throwing money at something might even be harmful.
18: That's what I think.
0: Rather than helpful. And so I don't want to be an enabler. I want to be a helper. And so that would require me, were I in your situation, to sit down with him and say, "Look, we've allocated some of our money to try to help you make the turn, but with that money comes requirements of your behavior. No behavior change, no money." And it's not because we're punishing anyone or controlling anyone. It's because we love you, and the behaviors that you're using are hurting you, and we want to see you not be hurt.
18: If he had, like, a drug problem or a gambling problem, I feel like there are avenues that I would be aware of to go for help.
0: Mm-hmm.
18: But what do you do when someone just shops? This is a guy who has no money, but he has had an apartment, he doesn't anymore, full of stuff, plus three
0: Where is he living?
18: Full of stuff. Right now he's in a warehouse that a brother of ours owns. It's in a poor part of town. The roof leaks, but it does have a little kitchen and a bathroom.
0: Wonderful.
18: And he's living there free of charge.
0: He's truly hit bottom.
18: It's not zoned residential, so I'm assuming that could be like a county code violation.
0: Oh, I'm sure it is. But that's okay. I'm not worried about that. But the point is he's
2: hit
0: bottom.
2: He may get to a point of his own.
0: I'm 63 years old, and I live in a warehouse that my brother owns.
18: Mm-hmm.
2: But then it's also the sad realization, though, of, and I don't want to speak this over him, Cindy, but there are just some people, and they just don't, they are fine with where they are. That even the bottom doesn't, like, I want the bottom to change him, right, for your sake. You want them to hit some level of reality, and I pray he does. But then you also have to come to grips with, there is a possible fact that he may never, right? And so what do you do
0: I'm not giving him anything then.
2: Yeah.
0: Because I'm not going to participate. When you give someone money that is engaged in misbehavior, you're financing the behavior that's bringing harm to them. You are harming them.
18: Well, and I feel like that's exactly what our parents have done.
0: Yeah, and it's what you've done, too.
18: 90.
0: It's what you've done, too.
18: Probably. And it's always the big joke that he's going to end up retired and living with me, because I'm a big Ramsey fan.
0: Let me help you. It's not a big joke. It's not happening. So it's not funny. That's not funny at all. So what I would do in this situation, you ask for kind of, I'm going to create a structure of some kind that has some accountability to behaviors that get him up and out of this mess. So thing one is you get no money, except I'm going to match what you make at your new job. And you need a job. And I don't care if it's cleaning dishes. I don't care what it is. You need a job. And the more money you make, the more I'll match for a certain period of time. And then you're going to be on a written budget, and you and I are going to go over the budget, and you're going to stick to the budget, or you don't get money. This is also part of your job, because I'm not going to give you money for your shopping addiction. I'm not going to give you money for your alcohol problem. I'm not going to give you money for your cocaine problem. And I'm not going to give you money for your problem, whatever it is. Fill in the blank. So we're going to be on a budget. We're going to stick to the budget, and we're going to work. And we're going
2: to
0: treat.
2: He needs to go to. And yeah. He needs to go to counseling. I mean, there's
0: like, obviously.
2: Yeah, there's. Yeah. I mean, there's.
18: I think so too.
2: It's real bad. I mean, there's something in him that's very, very, very broken and in denial, whatever it is. And
0: yeah.
2: He never will truly be healed.
0: I'll pay for that.
2: Yeah.
18: And all this stuff that he has collected, I don't even think it has very much worth. But he is so attached to it. I don't know if I can.
2: Yeah, it's almost like a it's almost like a hoarder type.
0: Yeah, again, thing, which is whatever the behavior disorder. You want to change, tie it to the money supply. No behavior change, no money supply.
2: Yeah, and he also needs to work on who he is, because if it's a symptom, all of this is a symptom of something going on in him, and until he gets that anchor fixed, all of this is just going to continue to spin in orbit.
0: Got to get upstream. She's right.

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1: Hi, this is David Ayers. 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
9: 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Partly cloudy skies tonight with a few showers or thunderstorms. Mid-70s. Scattered showers and thunderstorms tomorrow. Upper 80s to near 90. I'm Precision Weather Meteorologist Russ Murley on WNZF.

0: If you enjoy the show, we could use some help. If you'll click the like button, subscribe, the share button where you share the episode, you tell somebody where you're listening on talk radio, spread the word digitally and in person. Let people know we're here. You're the best marketing we have. You might be the only marketing we have. So check it out. We'd love to hear from you, and we'd love for you to tell people we're here. Thank you very much. Charles is with us in Chicago. Hey, Charles, what's up?
1: Hi, Dave and Rachel. Before I ask my question, I just wanted to thank you for helping completely change my life. I've been listening to the show for a few years. When I finished medical training 24 months ago, my wife and I had about $535,000 in combined student debt.
2: Oh my gosh.
1: And about $50,000 in auto loans as well. And over the past 24 months, I paid off every single dollar of all of this.
0: Wow.
1: And I've also built up about $300,000 in investable assets, mostly in Roth accounts.
0: Crazy.
2: That's amazing, Charles.
0: You are making some serious money. Way to go, Charles.
2: What is your income, and what do you do?
1: I'm 32 years old. I'm an anesthesiologist. I'm earning about $680,000 a year. My wife's an occupational therapist. She makes $100,000 a year. We have no student loans, no car debt, no consumer debt of any kind. My only debt is $240,000 remaining on my mortgage for my house.
0: Way to go.
1: 3.2%.
2: That's amazing.
1: And,
2: well done, Charles.
1: I've just been living like a resident for the whole time.
0: You avoided docitis, man. I'm proud of you. That's amazing. Well done.

0: Very well done.
1: So now I'm going to do something that just doesn't feel comfortable because I've been listening to the show and delaying gratification. But in the spring, in March, I want to buy a new car. I want to buy a Corvette.
0: Mm-hmm.
1: And I want to pay for it in cash.
0: Mm-hmm.
1: But it's about $105,000.
0: Mm-hmm.
1: I already have about $50,000 earmarked for this
0: mm-hmm.
1: on top of a $40,000 emergency fund as well.
0: Mm-hmm.
1: And my only thing every month is $1,600 mortgage.
0: Mm-hmm.
1: I plan to pay that off or, you know, sooner.
0: What's your home worth?
1: My home is worth about
0: $470,000. Mm-hmm.
1: I was paying a little extra on it. I bought it in 2020. Right when I started training.
0: Mm-hmm.
1: And I've been paying a little extra towards it as well. But now I'm like at a point where I'm starting to feel more secure, more mm-hmm. confident, and I do want to reward myself. I think I could do it without derailing my long-term plans,
0: mm-hmm.
1: but I'm having a hard time with the opportunity cost of what if I put that $105,000 in the market? What if I put that in a mutual fund?
2: You'll do that the rest of your life.
0: Know? You got plenty of time. You're okay. You can do both. Every time we buy anything that we enjoy, it has an opportunity cost to it. So when Sharon and I go on a trip that's 2 weeks long and we stay at really nice places and spend too much money, there's an opportunity cost on that. I could have given that to a charity. I could have invested it. But you also need to live it. And you've done a wonderful job. You're killing it. Your income is ridiculously wonderful. It's otherworldly. And so everything is in place. You're obviously going to have the other $50,000 to pay cash by spring, right?
1: I'll have that in like 2 months. I'm still going to wait till spring.
0: Okay. Do you have investments of any kind at this stage?
1: Yeah, I have about $290,000 worth of investments, mostly Roth, and I max out my Roth 401, I max out my mega backdoor
0: mm-hmm.
1: Roth IRA. I max out two separate Roth IRAs, and then my wife puts $20,000 a year into a 403B.
0: It sounds like your net worth is bumping up around $1 million with the house equity in that, isn't it?
1: It's about $600,000.
0: Yeah, and by spring, it'll probably be close to $1 million.
1: Probably within a year, I projected based on my numbers.
0: So one of our rules of thumb, and we just made it up, by the way, is don't buy a new car because they don't go down in value until you have a net worth of at least $1 million. That usually doesn't come up when someone is making $800,000, though.
1: Yeah.
0: You know, that's...
1: Yeah, I mean...
0: So, you're in a different situation here, and you're going to be very, very close to the million. So, if I were you, I would buy that car.
1: Okay.
0: In the spring for cash. And
1: all right,
0: we're talking about a 27 Corvette, right?
1: Mm-hmm. Oh, yeah. It's a new engine they came out with, 535 horsepower.
0: Yeah.
1: It's pretty awesome.
0: I know. There's one in my garage. I just got delivery on it the other day.
2: Okay.
0: The 27.
2: Hey, let Charles have his moment.
0: That's okay. We're having our moment together. We both love this car.
1: Oh, yeah.
0: This is. I really want you to have this car. It's a great car. And, it's
1: That's
0: perfect.
1: So cool.
0: It's very neat. Yeah, I want you to get it. And you've done everything right, dude. You've done everything right.
2: Me and my minivan will just
1: wave
0: at you. You and your battery car. Yeah, just wave at us from your battery car. But we'll have a real engine. In ours.
2: Charles, that's awesome, though. Well done.
0: Have fun.
2: Yes, enjoy it.
0: It's
2: enjoy
0: a great
2: it.
0: Vehicle, and it's
2: and even if it was a $100,000 Tesla that Dave Hayes, regardless.
0: Yeah, that's right. I'd still tell you to do
2: you'd
0: it.
2: You'd still tell him
0: but
2: to
0: I
2: do
0: get,
2: it.
0: But I get
2: it's
0: more
2: great.
0: Joy in telling you to do this one. But yeah, but it's still a great. You know, still you are the math and the process of where you are is freaking incredible. You guys just did you went all in and did it, man. And just congratulations.
2: It's such a magnified, because the numbers are so big, of the debt, though. But it just shows, if you're intense for 2 years, regardless if it's $500,000 or $50,000, right,
0: mm-hmm.
2: of debt, you pay it off, and then
0: your life is opened up.
2: And your income's there, right? And again, it could be $80,000 versus $800,000, but the numbers are magnified in this specific situation. But it goes to show, regardless of the numbers, it's still the same thing. Like, sacrifice for 2 years of your life, And then all of a sudden it's like, okay, pay off $500,000 of student loans in
0: and
2: 2 years.
0: There is a, it's kind of like we're talking about the cruise earlier. It's a, it's an emotional thing to, I think it's harder psychologically and emotionally to turn off the hustle and grind and turn on the enjoy than it is to actually do the hustle and grind. It's weird. I mean, because we all, when
2: we're... In a different kind of way.
0: Yeah, it's hard to flip that switch to enjoy.
2: It all takes work, yeah. Because those of you in the grind are feeling it, and you're exhausted, you're ready for a break. But then it's weird. It's like grass is always greener. And then when you get to the break, it's like, okay, now I'm almost fearful to spend it because I don't want to go back to where
0: I was. It's just your body and your system is running at one speed on one thing. And you're taking a hard right turn, and it's just it's like it's crazy. And to be able to look at that car and go, is that okay? Now you're talking. Is it okay for a guy that's making the household income is $800,000 to buy a $100,000 car? Yes. Let's pretend you made $80,000 and bought a $10,000 car. Exact same ratios. Mm-hmm. But most people just can't relate to an $800,000 income. Duh. Yeah. I mean, really. Mm-hmm. Wow. And so, but an $80,000 couple making 80 grand buying a $10,000 car for cash in the exact same situation.
2: Yep.
0: We tell them to do it.
2: Yep. Absolutely. For
0: so the,
2: sure.
0: The ratios still work and you still get to flip the switch from intensity to intentional, from live like no one else to so that. I can live and put a 27 Corvette in your garage, Charles. Way to go, man.
2: Yeah, and that's permission for all of you because there's a lot of new listeners, and some of you are building your baby step one, your $1,000. Some of you are in the hustle and the grind of getting out of debt. But once you get that emergency funded and then beyond, it's where you actually get to make choices with your money because you have margin again. And if you're investing still and being intentional with some of it, there is the freedom. Yeah. To be able to say, yes, we're gonna make some decisions and to spend, and that's okay. That permission to spend is okay.

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2: From ABC News, I'm Dave Packer. On night one of the Republican midterm convention in Dallas, President Trump tonight telling voters to pretend that he's on the ballot.
3: Because if we lose, you're going to lose your border. You're going to lose your tax cuts. You're going to lose your safety and security. You're going to lose your wealth. Our country is going through hell. You will be going through hell just like you did just 2 years ago.
2: The U.S. and Iran trading blows again as the price you pay for the pump keeps on climbing. ABC's Karen Hua.
4: The escalation coming as gas prices here at home average $4.15 a gallon, up $1.17 since the war began. Goldman Sachs warns if the attacks keep escalating, oil prices could jump another 20%. The fighting also spreading to Saudi Arabia. Iran-backed Houthi rebels attacked Saudi energy facilities, wounding dozens of people.
2: Alina Folks has defeated sitting Rhode Island Governor Dan McGee in the state's Democratic primary, making him the first governor in any U.S. state to lose a party primary since 2018. More insight into the Lindsey Clancy murder trial that ended in a hung jury last week. We're now hearing from another juror who says he was convinced that Lindsey Clancy was in the throes of postpartum psychosis and not criminally responsible for the deaths of her three young children. Nick Dargy on that holdout.
5: Several times I would ask him to show us like evidence or, you know, describe a witness testimony that helped to prove what he was saying, and he couldn't.
2: In another part of Dallas tonight, former President George W. Bush sat for a conversation with his former Secretary of State Condoleezza Rice, reflecting on the 25th anniversary of the September 11th terror attacks.
6: The sad thing is, a third of our nation has no clue what we're talking about. They never witnessed the sacrifice and the courage and the dedication to serve a neighbor in need.
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2: Only is Friday 25 years since the September 11th terror attacks, but Rosh Hashanah begins at sundown. New York City Mayor Zoran Mamdani says security will be stepped up.
11: There are no current known specific or credible threats against New York at this time. We will continue to work closely across all levels of city government, as well as with state and federal partners, to keep our city safe.
2: The NYPD has confirmed hate crimes citywide are up 16% through the first 8 months of the year. Apple has unwrapped its newest iPhone.
12: The iPhone Duo marks Apple's first foray into the foldable smartphone market. The $2,000 device is shorter and squatter than a normal iPhone, but can unfold into a small tablet that the company says is better for editing spreadsheets or watching movies. Samsung, Huawei, Motorola, and Google have been building folding smartphones for years with limited success. The devices only account for about 2% of the global smartphone market, according to Counterpoint Research. Mike DeBusky, ABC News.
2: Girl Scout cookies can really hit the spot, and for the first time, Girl Scout cookies for dogs will go on sale in January. It was on this date in 1992 that Nirvana took the stage at the MTV Video Music Awards performing Lithium. I like it. And the network says Nirvana will be the recipient of the MTV Michael Jackson Video Vanguard Award later this month. Dave Packer, ABC News.
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0: Welcome back to the Ramsey Show in the Fair Winds Credit Union Studio. I'm Dave Ramsey. Stephen is in Columbus, Ohio. Hi, Stephen. How are you?
1: Hey, thanks for taking my call. Appreciate it.
0: Sure. What's up?
1: Well, me and my wife we just turned 47 this year and just now started retiring. And my job offered a 401k or a Roth 401k, so I enrolled in it. And they're taking 940 out of my check. I'm going to max it out every year. And then I got an account set up with Fidelity, Roth IRA there. So we'll max it out. But everything I've been seeing is saying I'm just too late. And I don't know if I should just put it in the bank. And
0: I'm sorry, you're too late. Bank.
2: Too old? Is that what they're telling you, Stephen?
1: Yeah, too old. Yeah.
0: Who told you you're too old?
1: Well, a lot of things I see on the internet and looking up that it won't accumulate in time.
0: Everything on the internet is true. Abraham Lincoln said that.
1: You're right about that.
0: That's just, you know, anytime you got that, that's just hogwash, man. So, okay, so you're 47. Let's just play with it a second. And you said you're putting in $900 at work, or $1,000 a month at work, right?
1: No. I get paid biweekly.
0: Oh, okay. Putting in $2,000 a month.
1: Yes, I'm maxing out.
0: Okay. Are they matching? Are they matching also?
1: They don't do a match. They do if they do a profit a year, they'll throw some in.
0: Okay, but right now we're at $2,000 a month, and then you're putting how much in your Roth IRA individually?
1: I'm maxing out.
0: Okay.
2: So $7,500 a year.
1: Yes.
0: Okay.
1: Yes.
2: Each, right. Though, your spouse has one too, 14. So that's an extra $1,000 bucks.
0: Yeah. Or
2: $1,200.
0: Okay. So that's going to be $3,200, right?
1: Yeah. Yes.
0: 30,
2: a month.
0: Goodness gracious, you're doing well, man. That's awesome. And so let's see. At 67, you'd have $2.7 million. Yeah, I think you're too late. I don't think you're going to make it.
1: Oh, I don't think I will be now.
0: Wow. Okay, so you can go to RamseySolutions.com and use our investment calculator. That's what I just used. I've got it on my little phone thing here, and it came up $2.7 million. Okay, and if I'm half wrong, you're still okay.
1: No.
0: Right?
1: That's great, because me and my wife struggled for so long, and I just don't want to continue. I just got a great promotion in my job, and I just want to...
2: Yep.
0: Well, the thing I want you to learn to do is to calculate these things out for yourself and let the math tell you what the facts are, not the internet.
1: That's right. You're right.
0: And let's make sure that you're invested in good growth stock mutual funds. You're not in bonds. You're not in money markets. You're not in cash.
1: No.
0: You're in good growth stock mutual funds. And the four types we talk about, look for them in your 401k and talk to your SmartVestor Pro or whoever's helping you with your Roth IRAs. Make sure that they're in that. They're not just in the bank. But don't let the hope stealers that are out there, and there's people that their full-time job is to steal people's hope. And they run out these bogus theories of things, the way things are going to be, and you don't do this, you don't do that, and you're not going to have enough with after inflation adjusted and all that. And the bottom line is, dude, you're going to be a multimillionaire if you never get a raise in 20 years and just only keep putting in this amount. And, dude, if you don't get a raise for 20 years, you're a loser, really. You get a raise. You're going to get raises. So this is going to be even more than that. I'm going to say you're going to have about $4 million if you stay with this and you stay in good growth stock mutual funds.
2: And you just, it's the consistency, Stephen. Now, if you are 27, obviously, would that be better mathematically? Sure.
0: Ooh, yes.
2: Absolutely. But no, but it's never, never too late.
0: Never let someone tell you that it's too late and cause you to do nothing. Because if you do nothing, you're guaranteeing it's too late. That's the irony of that stupid advice that's out there. Well, it's just too late, so what are you going to do? I'm going to put it in the bank. I'm just going to eat dog food. I mean, what in the world?
2: Ramen noodles.
0: This is serious, you know? So, and just make sure you're in good growth stock mutual funds as you go along. That's the trick. Dan is with us in Raleigh, North Carolina. Hi, Dan. How are you?
3: I'm very well. Thank you, Dave. And thanks for having me on your call.
0: Sure.
3: I had a question. So my wife and I are working this together. I just retired this year. I turned 70 as well. My question is, we have 1.5 between the two of us, 1.5 million in our IRA, and we pull in $12,000 a month after taxes in our retirement. The question I have is, should I start pulling out from my IRA, rolling into our Roth IRA, the tax-free one, and keep those distributions so I stay in the 22% bracket, or should I bump up to the 24% bracket and pull out a little over $200,000 each year?
0: Okay. Yeah, you're going to run into RMDs, you know that, required minimum distributions
3: yeah,
0: of 73. Whatever's remaining at 73 in that traditional, you're going to have to begin drawing down on it, even though you don't need to because you have enough monthly income to live on, right?
3: Yes, sir.
2: Yeah. Is that why you're wanting to roll it over to the Roth mainly, Dan?
3: Yeah, I want to pull it out and put it into the Roth. You know, I don't know if it's wiser to pull it out up front earlier and start making more money on the tax-free side or just leave it in the IRA and just let it roll and start pulling out the minimum.
0: Well, the thing is, the tax bracket thing becomes tricky, and you actually can sit down with somebody and try to map it out. But I would get it done sooner rather than later, because the problem is the 1.5 continues to grow. In other words, while you pull out 200, it probably grew another 200.
3: Right, and we've balanced it between the four categories that you talk about.
0: Yeah, but, I mean, if it's growing at 12% or so, it's going to grow another 200 pretty quick here. So you're never going to get ahead of it in licks of 200. You're going to have to do more than that, and that is going to push you up a bracket. So the thing is this. If you just kind of do some math this way, it helps me remember how to do it. It'll double if it's at 10% growth rate. It'll double about every 7 years. And so 1.5 in 7 years is going to be 3, and 7 more years is going to be 6. And every one of those dollars you haven't moved to Roth are going to be taxable. So now you got $6 million worth of taxes because you're trying to avoid bracket creep. Taxes on $6 million because you're trying to avoid bracket creep instead of taxes on 1.5. So I'm going to move the bulk of it. I'm going to move it pretty quickly. I'm tempted to do it all at once. I'm not sure that the math works on that, just sitting here doing it in my head. But I'm probably going to do it in no longer than 3 years. I'm going to do a half million.
2: Because the taxes on that.
0: You're going to pay the taxes, but you're going to pay taxes on $6 million if you don't.
2: Rather not, yeah.
0: Someday you're going to pay the taxes, and you're going to pay taxes on more and more and more every year that you don't move it. That's the downside.
2: Yeah.
0: You can't get ahead of this creeping it. And so you've got to chunk it to get there, and yeah, if you've got the money to pay the taxes somewhere, then I'm going to do it.

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2: 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A few scattered showers and thunderstorms, mid-70s overnight tonight. Partly sunny with scattered showers and thunderstorms, upper 80s to near 90 on Thursday. Showers and storms end Thursday night, mid-70s. Partly sunny with isolated showers or thunderstorms, 88 to 92 on Friday. I'm Precision Weather Meteorologist Russ Murley on WNZF.
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0: 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Hi, Tucker. How are you?
1: Hi, Dave and Rachel. Hey, I'll get straight to my question. As I said, I live near Breckenridge, Colorado, where housing prices are very high.
0: Yeah.
1: Local governments have created workforce housing programs for
0: absolutely
1: purchase.
0: Most of the ski resorts have, yeah.
1: Yeah. So you must live and work locally. You cannot own any other real estate. And appreciation is capped at 2-3% per year.
0: Mm-hmm.
1: We currently own a market rate, two-bedroom condo worth about $750,000.
0: Mm-hmm.
1: We could move laterally or even down in value into, say, a four-bedroom workforce home. What's your opinion?
0: Would not do that. No.
1: No.
0: The reason for owning real estate is the appreciation. The purpose of the workforce housing is to try to keep workforce that can work the ski resort. And you can afford to live there because we're dealing with $10 million houses everywhere, right? And so, and condos that are $3 million and everything else. And
2: or
0: so,
2: $750.
0: It's hard to be a bartender and live there unless you have workforce housing. And so, most of the ski resorts have done that. But that doesn't mean that you purchasing something that's appreciation capped is good for you. It's just a way to get people to work the mountain. That's the reason they're doing it. And so I don't know that you're past that. You are now a condo owner that's going up in value. My guess is your family's growing and the two bedroom condo's getting tight.
1: Yeah. Golden Retriever would like a yard.
0: That's the family growing. Okay. Well, the Golden's a great dog, so I'm with you, brother.
1: As well.
0: Yeah. All right, I would like for the Golden to have a dog too, but I don't want to lose $700,000 for that. And that's what you're going to, the increase in value. So how long have you owned the condo?
1: 3 years on this one.
0: Okay, on this one. You lived in the area, though, for a while?
1: Yeah, this is the second property I've owned.
0: Okay, all right.
2: Are you there full time? Is that your primary residence?
1: Correct.
0: Yeah, so My reason for my question is still easy, it's easy for you to answer. Think about all those years ago when you bought the first one versus what prices are now. And that's why I'm telling you not to do an appreciation capped workforce housing deal.
1: Understood. I'm a real estate agent up here, so that has always been my inclination is that it's, you know, kind of project housing, but
0: It is and it isn't, but it's
1: real.
0: It's a government subsidized thing to create a labor supply that is needed, and that's not invalid because it's
2: but it's not where I'd put my primary residence.
0: I don't want to bet my future on that.
2: Yeah.
0: If you're a bartender and you're single and you need to instead of driving in from Denver every day, which is impossible. That's why they did this so to cover that and not for you. So no, I would never step out of the free market that is working into a subsidized market that is capped.
2: Mm-hmm.
0: That's bottom
2: line.
0: And
2: it's just an expensive place, as you know, Tucker, to live. Woo! So
0: man, it's beautiful too.
2: Mm-hmm.
0: Absolutely gorgeous. All right. Jason's in Pensacola. Hi, Jason. How are you?
3: Hi, guys. How you doing?
0: Better than we deserve. What's up?
3: So, my fiance and I are trying to work through baby step two. And we've got about $60,000 in personal loans and credit card debt. And we've got $90,000 still left on the mortgage. Net take-home pay is about $130,000 a year, and we were really committed to getting rid of this debt but we really want to get married at about this time next year. So I was wondering if you had any general advice about how to save for the wedding and pay off as much debt as we can.
2: Yeah, well, first, Jason, I would keep the debt and the income separate. So I'm just curious, the $60,000, is it pretty much 30-30, or what makes up the $60,000?
3: The majority of it is mine. Okay. About $5,000 is hers.
2: Okay. And then how much is she making a year?
3: She's netting, well, her gross pay is about $50,000 a year without overtime.
2: Okay.
0: And yours is $80,000.
3: That's correct.
0: Yeah.
2: Mm-hmm. Okay. Yeah. So, I mean, first and foremost, Jason, I would not be paying on hers. I wouldn't have her paying on yours. I think you guys functioning still as two single people during the debt payoff process.
0: Did you both sign on this house?
3: No, sir, no. We didn't.
2: Whose name is it under?
3: It's under my name. I actually purchased the home before we met.
2: Okay. Okay. So yeah. So I would
0: so
2: keep everything on your side.
0: So she makes $50,000, has no debt, and you're deeply in debt.
2: Excuse me. Yes.
0: Right.
2: Yeah.
3: There is a small caveat to the debt. $30,000 of that debt is currently being paid off by a student loan payment for the National Guard.
2: Okay, when will that be completed?
3: That'll be completed in about 4 years.
2: Okay, while you're in the National Guard, so it'll take the 4 years of service.
3: Yes, ma'am. They make one lump sum payment at on the anniversary date every year by enlistment.
2: Okay. I'd probably still make it a goal. I don't know. I think I'd want to be done with it so that you have the ability to make decisions if something changes in your life. So the question you asked, though, was how do we save for a wedding while on baby step two? So I would figure out, okay, what is probably, because, I mean, you know, you guys have debt, all of this other stuff is happening. So I would say, what's the least wedding we can have that we would be okay with, right? And so you kind of look out to say, we're probably not going to go and have a $50,000 wedding, right? So what does the feel look like? Do we want venue, church? Like, I would really look and kind of map out, here would be my reasonable, quote-unquote, dream wedding, and this is me if I'm her. And then we back out the pricing and say, okay, here's probably what this is going to cost. And you're going to see the price and probably be like, okay, it's probably not what we can afford, because that means we're going to have to save X amount every single month until the wedding. But we still have other goals. We're still wanting to put some towards the debt. And so I would start to really paint this picture of what do we want this wedding to look like. And then once you have that realistic number of what you're shooting for, to say, okay, then how much do we have to put aside each month to save for that wedding, in junction with, though, having, you know, a goal to get this debt paid off, right? To be putting money towards the debt. So it's kind of like a two for one, but it's going to be a check of expectations on what type of wedding you all will have and at the rate at which you can save. Does that make sense?
3: Yes, it does. And I appreciate that.
0: So yeah. Jason, the language you used tells me that you've combined everything, you're living together, everything but a marriage.
3: Yes,
2: Dave's going to tell you get married this weekend.
0: Yep.
3: Get married
0: this weekend, and then live your life for a year and have a celebration in a year. Because you're fooling no one, not even yourselves. No one's fooled. You know, I mean, what is the deal here? You're already acting like it, so just be it. Yeah, I would get a pastor and get married this weekend if I were you. And then I would have a celebration a year from now and pay off as much debt as I can while budgeting for the celebration that looks a lot like a wedding.

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2: ABC News, I'm Dave Packer. It is night one of the Republican midterm convention in Dallas, but for President Trump, it's more like a rally. The president speaking both nights, and tonight he's telling voters that if Republicans win, he'll make it worth their while financially.
3: So if the Republicans win, you win with us and you get $5,000. It will be called the Trump dividend. We'll call it the Trump dividend.
2: Stocks plunged again today as the price of a barrel of oil surged over $100. The Dow fell 405 points. An issue with the new Qatari gifted Air Force One just as President Trump was about to board to travel to Dallas. An inflatable slide unexpectedly deployed. Turns out that it was triggered accidentally, but the president took the plane anyway. Helena Foulkes has defeated sitting Rhode Island Governor Dan McKee in the state's Democratic primary, making him the first governor in any U.S. state to lose a party primary since 2018. This is ABC News.
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0: Amy is in Austin, Texas. Hi, Amy. How are you?
1: Hi. I'm doing well. How are you?
0: Better than I deserve. What's up?
1: Hey there. I am calling to see what I need to disclose to my boyfriend. We've been together a little over a year. We have very different backgrounds and situations when it comes to employment, income, savings, all of the things. And we're looking and discussing merging homes, getting married, things of that nature. Just kind of trying to figure out what to disclose and when without giving all my cards away too early in the game, if you will, and just kind of where to go from here.
2: So are you more successful financially than him, than he is?
1: Yes.
2: Okay.
1: Yes.
2: By how much do you think?
1: Substantial. I recent divorce, walked away with over $1 million, cash, and home paid for, car paid for. He's working two jobs, has two small kids, barely any savings. The house is fully paid for in cash by me with my name on it solely. Just trying to figure out.
2: That he lives in, the boyfriend?
1: No, not yet.
2: Oh. But.
1: We're getting there.
2: Mm-hmm. Oh, but the house you're currently living in is what you're saying.
1: Correct.
2: Yep.
0: Okay.
2: When did you get divorced?
1: About over a year ago now.
2: Over a year. How long have you guys been dating?
1: It's funny you ask. Probably just shy of a year.
2: Okay.
0: So in general, the rule would be, a relationship rule would be, if you're going to share your life with someone, before you agree to do that, they should know who you are.
1: Correct.
0: 100%. And if you're uncomfortable them knowing who you are, you're not ready to spend your life with them.
1: That's fair. I think I'm just more hesitant how to do this in a smart way, I guess. Mm-hmm. I don't want to overwhelm him. I will tell you, in a very privileged situation where I'm a single mom of two kids. I'm not working. I have an income, a very substantial income as a equalization payment for divorce.
0: Mm-hmm. And how much do you get coming in?
1: I get $10,000 a month.
0: And how much do you think he has coming in?
1: Probably $4,000.
0: With two jobs? Okay.
1: Yes.
0: All right. Okay. I don't think that's that far out of kilter, but what's out of kilter is that you haven't, you got two things going on. Number one, you're a human and you got your heart trampled on and it ended a year ago. And so to jump back into the trust game is hard when you're wounded. And that would be normal, right? I mean, you should be a little bit standoffish after going through
2: with
0: a divorce that's just fresh, right? That would be normal. You'd be weird if you're like, oh, yeah, it's all okay now. No, I mean, that's denial, right? So, I mean, your heart has had some healing to do. The scars of the process you all went through there has some healing to do to be able to fully engage and trust someone else. And so some good pre-marriage counseling is in order for sure. And I personally think it would be a huge mistake to live with someone, especially in this situation, before you're married. Because it involves your paid-for house and your income that's two and a half times of his, and you don't work.
1: Right.
0: And so I think that's going to get weird fast as a shacked-up boyfriend thing. So I would just stand off and say, we're going to continue our lives separate until we are actually married, and we're going to enter disclosing this through a pre-marriage counseling process. Mm-hmm. Gradually and gently, and then a prenup is in order in this situation.
1: Okay.
0: Because it's substantially, we don't recommend prenups most of the time, but where there's a substantial difference between the two.
2: And with kids involved, second marriages, I mean, it's just, yeah.
0: Yeah, and your alimony or support payments are not based on you not remarrying, right?
1: Correct. It's more of an equalization payment as he wanted the investment accounts and he owed me cash.
0: Ah, okay.
1: So it's to equal that out more or less. I did get a significant amount in savings, cash up front from selling homes and whatnot. Yeah. So I do have a large savings as a side. But
0: mm-hmm. How old are your children?
1: Mine are elementary and middle school. So we're looking at 10 and 13. They're younger, 5 and 3.
0: Okay. So you've got to, from today forward, the day you're married forward, be treating these children equally too.
1: Correct.
0: Because otherwise you're going to have the Cinderella syndrome going on. And we don't want that.
2: Yeah, I think it would be worth the time and the money, Amy, to do, which I think you will. You sound intelligent, so smart. I think you would.
1: Thank you.
2: But to sit down with, you know, an attorney and,
1: right, absolutely.
2: And map this out really cleanly and well. And again, yeah. It's nothing against him.
0: No.
1: But
2: it's,
1: yeah.
2: But it,
0: I think he's great. I didn't hear anything negative about him.
2: No.
0: But and you're very wise, to Rachel's point, to realize these differences mean something. And then you're also very wise to say what we said out loud is that this stuff's all still fresh. And to work through the emotions of all of that trust stuff and not hold him accountable for things he didn't do that the ex did. And that's
1: right.
0: That's a process. That's a top of mind thing you have to do intentionally, because your human nature is your body seizes up every time he makes some comment that sounds like the ex. And
1: right.
0: Your body just freaks out.
1: Yeah, there's been a lot of therapy on my part, and it was emotionally abusive relationship that I had to be that role model for my kiddos.
0: Wow.
1: So we got out of there, and I came out very. I kind of joke like, "Thanks for the money and the trauma." But it's been a lot of hard work, and this man that I'm with is very patient, and he's like, "Look, as long as you know we're doing this together."
0: Well, then that graphs exactly into what we're suggesting.
2: Well,
0: then,
2: and it's going to be a beautiful thing. I mean,
0: yeah.
2: If or when, I'm going to say when you guys get married, I mean, that's what it's sounding like. Eventually that probably will happen because you're talking about mm-hmm. living together. And there's a beautiful future for you guys when you say, yeah, you keep it separate, which makes it so clean. No weird entangled emotions of I wouldn't. And because of them, I mean, genuinely keep everything separate. You guys get married, come back from the honeymoon. It's the Brady Bunch situation. And at that point, he's going to know everything. And what a beautiful life you guys get to start to build together. Do you know what I mean? Like, you can see this money as a gift and a tool, and having him on board as well. And there's no level of him feeling emasculated or anything. Demasculated.
0: Either one does the same thing.
1: I know what you mean.
2: The same thing. Do you know what I'm saying? But like, you guys through an engagement process really work and build this new unit.
0: I like it.
2: Of when it's going to happen, right? But I think it really is important to keep the steps in order.
0: Yeah.
2: If that makes sense. Yeah. Because
0: I think that's exactly right. So I'm excited because you've processed this so well to this point, all the stuff you've been through, and this is just the next step. And I predict that your radar is really good. And if he is... three possibilities. He's healthy enough that he can graft right into this, and that's our positive possibility. The negative possibilities are this causes him to not feel a need to produce, in which case he's opting out of your relationship, or he's like freaked out in some other way, and that's another reason that he doesn't make the cut. And so he gets to choose how he's going to react to this, and how he's going to graft into this by meeting with a good counselor along the way and you guys talking it through. But when he has full knowledge of everything, his behavior is going to tell you whether he's a keeper at that point.
1: Okay.
0: And if he's not, then that's just God's signal for you to not do this one.
1: Yeah.
0: That it was that he couldn't handle it, because this all comes with the package called Amy.
1: And I've learned enough lessons.
0: And she's worth it. And she's worth it,
1: Absolutely.
0: So he gets the two kids, and he gets the package. This is it. The former trauma, the healing. He gets all of it. And it's wonderful. It's beautiful.
2: I hope it's a great second chapter for you, Amy.
0: Amen.
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5: 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Partly cloudy skies tonight with a few showers or thunderstorms. Mid-70s. Scattered showers and thunderstorms tomorrow. Upper 80s to near 90. I'm Precision Weather Meteorologist Russ Murley on WNZF.

0: Our scripture of the day, 1 Timothy 1:5. The goal of our instruction is love from a pure heart and a good conscience and a sincere faith. Louisiana Senator John Kennedy said, always follow your heart, but take your brain with you. He's got some great one-liners. He really does. Karen is in Orlando. Hi, Karen. How are you?
1: Hi. Good. Thank you.
0: What's up?
1: Well, my house has a leaky roof, and I did take financial peace, but I wound up in debt again. I just spent too much and made some bad decisions. I did wind up getting solar, and getting a new roof with solar is almost twice as hard because they charge quite a bit just to take the panels off and put them back on. So the roofing job is quite more than a regular roofing job. And then I'm thinking there could be water damage. So I'm just trying to think, would it be better off to sell my house because I don't have, my kids are grown and out of the house, and just get an apartment or something? Or would it be better to keep the house and try to fix it and maybe turn my debt to Debt Trinity Management or something like that?
0: What you turn your debt to what?
1: You've never heard of them. They said you recommended them as Debt Trinity Management.
0: No, that would be people that lie.
1: Oh dear. No. Okay.
0: Dave recommended them.
2: Oh, it's like a debt consolidation company.
1: Yes, and they are Christian.
0: No, they're not. They're liars.
1: They're not. Oh, they're liars.
2: Well, okay. Some Christians lie.
1: That was bad. Oh no.
0: Jesus may love them. I don't. Yeah. No, this is not true here at all. Oh my gosh.
2: Okay, you're sure that isn't like?
0: I'm positive.
2: Some.
0: I have never endorsed Trinity anything.
2: Okay.
0: Okay.
2: Anyways, so Karen, how much?
0: I'm assuming you have no money.
1: No savings. That was one skill I didn't acquire because I always got my bills paid and I was usually out of debt, and then I kind of took some wrong turns. But the savings part, I didn't know.
0: Okay. And you have debt?
1: Yes.
2: How much?
1: $30,000.
2: In what?
1: Credit card debt.
2: Credit card debt.
1: Yeah.
0: You pay cash for the solar?
1: No, I'm still paying on that too.
0: Oh, how much do you owe on the solar?
1: It was 60, but I've got it down to 40. It's at 4%

0: interest, so I didn't think it was that bad a deal.
1: Mm. You really did flunk Financial Peace University.
0: Okay.
1: Wow. All right, Ms. Karen. Wow. So if you sell the house, what do you owe on the house? You owe 30?
0: I don't owe anything.
1: Oh, just the cellular.
2: Oh,
1: okay.
2: That's good.
0: Yeah.
1: What's the house worth?
0: I haven't officially got it appraised, but I've looked at similar homes. They're $300 to $400, okay. But it does have need a new roof, so I don't know how anybody would get
1: that's
0: it insured.
1: It's going to be a part of it. But mm-hmm. So if you
2: how much do you make a year?
0: About 48.
2: Okay. What do you do for a living?
0: I work at an assistant living.
2: Okay.
1: Okay. So you have the $30,000 in solar, and what was the other debt? One more
2: credit
1: time?
2: Card.
1: Credit card.
2: $30,000.
1: $30,000 credit.
0: $30,000 in the credit card.
1: Okay.
0: But
1: so if you sold the
0: 40.
1: House, you would be free of the solar mess.
0: Mm-hmm.
1: Which apparently was a mistake, since you don't have the money to pay for it. And the credit cards could be paid off, and you'd be debt free, and you could buy a $200,000 property that more suited your needs.
2: More condo-esque, probably not a single family.
1: Yeah. What would you enjoy? What would you, if you could pick anything in the world that was for you today? Because the house sounds like it was purchased for a different phase of your life a few years ago.
0: Yeah. I had two children, and the house is a four-bedroom house. I don't need something quite that big, but it seems like even the smaller homes are still pretty pricey nowadays.
1: Yeah, everything is, but so is yours.
0: Mm-hmm.
1: If they're pricey, yours is pricey. You know, yours isn't like all of a sudden mm-hmm. on the rubbish pile, and then theirs is gleaming castles. That's not the way it works.
0: Right.
1: So,
0: okay.
1: I think what if I were in your shoes, I would want to gather some information, and it would maybe lead me to the wisdom. If I know all the info, usually I make better decisions. So let's get two bids on the roof, actual bids. Let's call a SmartVestor or a Ramsey Trusted real estate agent, have them come out and do a comparative market analysis and tell you what they would list your home for and show you why. And then also get with that person and go look at some of the smaller, shinier, slightly lower priced, where you could be 100% debt free when you sell this and 100% debt free when you buy the next one.
0: Okay.
1: And let's go look at what you could actually live in and go, okay, I really like that. And I really like this number that the person's mm-hmm. giving me on selling my house, and I don't have to fix the roof, and I can sell it as is, and I can be out of debt, and I'm going to cut up my credit cards, and I'm going to live on a budget, and we're going to put you back through Financial mm-hmm. Peace as our guest.
2: Oh,
1: we'll
2: yeah,
1: pay for it.
2: Absolutely. Or you may find that you can patch the roof for, half of what was quoted to you, right? Just in one little area. I don't know. But that it just gives you options, Karen.
1: Yeah.
2: But at the end of the day, I probably would downsize because of the not even just from the financial perspective. Part of that is motivating me for you, but also your season of life and where you are. You're like, oh yeah, you said it twice. I don't need this. I don't need it. So it could be a great move for you in this next part of your life.
1: Yeah, and don't finance solar.
2: And cut up the credit cards, Karen. If you do this move. The scary thing is whether it's, a massive, payment people get from equity from a home that sells or an inheritance or a lawsuit, right? And you get paid out, like whatever it is. And when you go and clear that debt, you've not really changed, Karen. You've just made some decisions that have helped you financially, but you have to promise yourself that you're
1: going
2: to change your behavior in that process. Yes.
1: Well, never go back here again.
2: Because if you go and get a $200,000 house and you're debt-free and everything, and you rack up credit card debt, you're going to be right back where you started. So you have to stay the course.
1: Logan's in Minneapolis. Hey, Logan, what's up?
3: Hey, folks. Thanks for taking my call.
1: Sure. How can we help?
3: So my wife and I are debt-free. We've got our emergency fund, and we've got our down payment saved. But we're currently paying pretty well under market rent, and I was wondering if it ever makes sense to wait another year, save more, and rent for longer before jumping into a home at the end of our lease.
1: Yeah, it can be. How far under market are you?
3: We're paying about $1,300 for a place that should be probably be sitting around $2,200 to $2,500 if we were renting and it was equivalent.
1: Okay, and so we're talking about $12,000 a year.
3: Yep.
1: Okay, and if in what price range home would you be buying?
3: We're shooting for mid-$200 to $300.
1: Okay. How fast does that go up $12,000? 1 year.
3: I'm not sure there.
1: 1 year. So, what you're saving, in rent, the house you're getting ready to buy is probably going to go up about the same amount.
3: Sure.
1: You see what I did?
3: I do.
1: So it's okay. And it might be less because
2: I would say it's less.
1: Appreciation rates depends on your area and so forth. But appreciation rates might not be 6%.
2: I think it's like 3%.
1: And so it might not be quite that much. But the point is, it's not really saving.
2: It's not, yeah,
1: you're not really saving all of it because while you're saving rent, the other thing's going up close to the same amount. And so
3: none of having to play catch up and have a bigger down payment and all that.
1: Mm-hmm. Yeah,
3: sure.
1: It's okay to do that if you want to do it. And I'm all for taking your time. Rent is patience, so get something for the patience, you know? Mm-hmm. I want to get a great buy on the other end to offset this. I want to bargain somewhere. Take that extra time and
2: find something great.
1: Get a deal. Yeah, get a deal, man. That puts this hour of the Ramsey Show in the books. We'll be back with you before you know it. In the meantime, remember, there's ultimately only one way to financial peace, and that's to walk daily with the Prince of Peace, Christ Jesus.

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2: From ABC News, I'm Dave Packer. President Trump, the keynote speaker tonight on night one of the Republicans' first ever midterm convention. And tonight, the president promising that if Republicans win both the House and the Senate, every adult in the U.S. will get a $5,000 dividend.
3: So if the Republicans win, you win with us and you get $5,000. It will be called the Trump dividend. We'll call it the Trump dividend.
2: It's unclear how the payments would work or whether such a plan is legal. Assuming there are 245 million adults, U.S. citizens, the price tag for the government, that dividend would be just over $1.2 trillion. Illinois Governor J.B. Pritzker joined other Texas Democrats in Dallas today. The governor said that Republicans are trying to distract voters from the problems many Americans are facing.
4: Republicans know that they can't win on the merits of their unpopular policies, so they're working to rig the 2026 election.
2: The first known lawsuit has been filed in connection with Sunday's deadly cargo plane crash in Miami. ABC's Victor Oquendo has more on the lawsuits that are expected.
5: The family of Yoel Rodriguez Naranjo, one of the five men killed, filing the first lawsuit claiming the disaster was not an unavoidable accident. The husband and father had just wrapped up his shift and was driving the cleaning crew van that was struck.
2: While visiting Ecuador, Secretary of State Marco Rubio asked questions about Iran, saying, quote, "We're going to continue to strangle them economically."
6: When they fire out our naval ships, they pay a price in tankers. They lose a lot of tankers. They don't hit our ships, but they lose five tankers.
2: Helena Foulkes has defeated sitting Rhode Island Governor Dan McKee in the state's Democratic primary, making him the first governor in any U.S. state to lose a party primary since 2018. Apple today unveiled its first foldable iPhone. It'll be called the iPhone Duo. Starting price, $2,000. It was a passion project of former CEO Tim Cook. You're listening to ABC News.
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7: These statements have not been evaluated by the FDA. This product is not intended to diagnose, treat, cure, or prevent any disease.
2: A 73-year-old whose 16 grandchildren were found living in squalid conditions at a rural Ohio home has been found mentally incompetent to stand trial. Another health warning as concerns persist from the last food recalls.
11: Federal health officials warn that broccoli sprouts are making people sick at restaurants and grocery stores in three states. 22 sick, two in the hospital. The outbreak currently in Idaho, Montana, and Washington. Across the country, for back to school, it's no shredded lettuce, no jalapenos at many districts that ABC News has reached out to. Neither is part of any current recall, but districts say they're acting out of an abundance of caution after this summer's scare.
2: ABC's
11: Wayne Cabot, ABC News.
2: Houston Astros second baseman Jose Altuve doubled in the third inning against Philadelphia for his 2,500th career hit. The Piano Man is opening up about his health. Billy Joel reveals on his SiriusXM channel that he underwent brain surgery to treat a condition that affects balance and memory, saying they've all improved.
12: I'm doing physical therapy. I'm doing whatever it is they tell me to do because I don't want to lose it. So I'm always testing myself. I know people have heard, oh, he's got a brain disorder. And I'm okay. I just want people to know, don't worry about me. I'm not going anywhere. I'm here. I'm still here.
2: Joel says doctors told him to stay away from performing because the loud music could affect his condition. Dave Packer, ABC News.
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0: 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Robert is in Philadelphia. Hey, Robert, how are you?
1: Hey, good morning, Dave.
0: What's up?
1: So, I'm calling to get a little advice and your opinion on a financial, I would categorize as a disaster that I'm going through currently.
0: Okay.
1: So, I am 34 years old, and I am married to my wife. We got married back in 2018. And it kind of goes back to the relationship with her family. So, I met her, my in-laws, her parents, back in 2010. They lived a very lavish lifestyle. And again, I never passed judgment, but, you know, I was like, wow, you know, my father-in-law does very well for himself. He was in the real estate business and had a large portfolio of commercial real estate. Fast forward to 2 years ago, I discovered that my father-in-law, back in 2015 or 2016, basically got himself in a giant mess with the IRS. He owes currently several hundred thousand dollars in taxes. And what he did was he put my wife, his daughter, and her two sisters, basically transferred all of the assets into their name. And my wife, you know, she did sign documents. It wasn't that her signature was forged or anything. But she kind of preemptively just, you know, said, hey, you know, it's my father, you know, and he asked me to sign some documents.
0: So he was offloading assets into his kid's name to keep the IRS from taking the assets fraudulently.
1: Yeah.
0: Okay.
1: Correct.
0: This is fraud. Okay.
1: So, basically,
0: how old was your wife at the time?
1: She was, so this was 2021, so she was probably...
0: No. You said 16 and 15 is when it happened.
1: So that's when he...
0: She signed the documents after you were married?
1: Yeah.
0: Oh.
1: So, and I'll get to what I've discussed with attorneys, but fast forward, he had taken out a $10 million loan out under these girls' names, which they personally guaranteed. And the buildings that were in the LLC that he started, they have been taken. They are up for sheriff sale. Now, I have talked to multiple attorneys. We filed tax to separate. Our house is in my name. I am financially, and I know we're married, but I am financially fine. I have a lot of investments. I have a lot of retirement savings. I do have another piece of real estate that is all in my name only, no mortgage. And multiple attorneys have told me, you have nothing to be worried about.
0: I agree.
1: We feel that your wife should just file Chapter 7.
0: Mm-hmm.
1: And I guess this isn't more so a financial question, even though it is, but I kind of just wanted your input. Like, how do I navigate this? I have this, I mean, me and my wife are, you know, we're okay.
0: So here's the thing.
2: Because she felt deceived by her father, basically.
1: Yeah, absolutely. Yeah.
2: Well, she went in naively. And
0: to sign whatever he just said,
2: yeah,
0: to sign.
2: Right.
0: He is arrogant enough. He thought this was all going to work out. He probably did not set out to harm his children, but he's just an idiot. Yeah. Okay.
1: Correct.
0: All right. Now, gosh. Okay. So the properties have all been foreclosed on. There's $10 million in loans. The properties have not yet sold after foreclosure,
1: no.
0: Correct? Okay. All right. So the way the process will go down is the properties will be sold. Do you have any idea what this portfolio of properties might be worth?
1: Approximately $7 million.
0: Okay. All right. So let's pretend that they brought that, and then that would leave $3 million unpaid.
1: Correct.
0: Okay. And I'm guessing that the other siblings don't have any money and are Chapter 7 bankruptcy as well.
1: That is correct.
0: Okay. All right. And so let's just switch shoes a minute and put on the banker's shoes.
1: Mm-hmm.
0: Okay. If I'm the banker sitting there, once I get into this, I can tell what happened.
1: Okay.
0: That the dad is a shyster and he dumped his kids on the railroad track and here comes the train. Okay?
1: Okay.
0: If I'm the banker, I'm looking at that. And
2: sure.
0: I know that that actually happened.
2: But do you care?
0: And I don't care. If your wife had $3 million, I might not care, but your wife has nothing. And so I probably 98% chance if I'm the banker, I'm looking at this, I'm going, whatever I'm going to get out of this deal, I'm going to get out of these properties because these three kids are all filing BK.
1: Okay.
0: And okay. What that means is if that guy really believes that, or that gal, the banker, then you might, for X number of dollars, buy out her position, release her. Okay? And so what I would do is this. I would wait right now. Let's let the whole thing go down and don't bother. I wouldn't file. Filing today is premature. They may never come after her just because they know she's not a rich target.
1: Gotcha.
0: And if they did, you might offer them something absurd, $20,000, and they might go away. Just something symbolic, you know. That's all it is. Because if they don't take that $20,000, they're going to get zero. Because your wife has no assets; all the assets are in your name. You're protected. Does she have any assets in her name?
1: No. The bankruptcy attorney we sat down asked for assets and liability, and my wife is worth $29,000.
0: Okay, there it is. Oh, oddly enough.
1: Yeah.
0: Yeah. Okay. So, and in Philadelphia, I don't know what, in Pennsylvania, I don't know what your personal exemption is, but she probably gets to keep most of that, if not all of that, in the personal exemptions and the bankruptcy. So I'm not going to wait 10 years for this to unfold, but right now I'm not going to let how pissed off I am about this and the emotions of this cause me to act prematurely. I'm just going to let it roll out, let the properties be sold. When they call, go, hey guys, we got this short conversation. We have already teed up the bankruptcy attorney. This kid's got nothing. She got screwed over by her dad, and you get nothing, or I'll give you $20,000 to keep her from having to file bankruptcy. Which one you want to do?
2: Man, I want to know what the dad's saying right now. Tough. Woof. So sorry, Robert. That's
0: Thanksgiving's going to be weird.
2: If there is a Thanksgiving.
0: Yeah. Nothing to be thankful for. Wow.

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0: 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So here's one that might surprise you. 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
2: 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A few scattered showers and thunderstorms, mid-70s overnight tonight. Partly sunny with scattered showers and thunderstorms, upper 80s to near 90 on Thursday. Showers and storms end Thursday night, mid-70s. Partly sunny with isolated showers or thunderstorms, 88 to 92 on Friday. I'm Precision Weather Meteorologist Russ Murley on WNZF.
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9: 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Rachel, that ad copy reminds me. Mm-hmm. I was doing an interview with a major international network this morning, and the guy said, so do you, ha, ha, do you think that some of your listeners think you're mean? And I said, absolutely. All you got to do is read the comments, and you know that. And he goes,
1: you can be grumpy sometimes.
9: And well, that's different than mean. But yeah, but I said, well, he said, well, why would people keep listening and keep calling you if they think you're mean? And I said, well, to start with, there are shows that are much meaner than we are, much more over the top, and they basically use their callers to create drama.
1: Sure.
9: And they get great ratings. So
1: sure.
9: Those kinds of that process works, which is not our process. Our process is to help people, and it's telling you the truth. He said, well, when I listen to your show, I feel like I've got a to-do list of things that aren't done, and I don't get any credit for the things that are done. And I said, yeah. Yeah, I mean.
1: What did you say?
9: When I go home, Sharon Ramsey's got one of those.
1: Good.
9: I got a to-do list of things to do, and I don't get any credit for the ones that are already done.
1: Celebrate our listeners more.
9: Yeah,
1: I mean, that's what it is.
9: Yeah, but, you know, he was like, we are taking you from where you are to where you want to go.
1: Yeah.
9: And we love you, and we're going to tell you the truth to get you from where you are to where you want to go, just like this Every Dollar ad just said, right?
1: Yes, 100%.
9: And so, you know,
1: but also,
9: you've been is just part of the story.
1: Yes, but if you've completed baby step one, incredible, you guys. If you've done
9: step two, you did great. Yeah, that's, you know, we tell people often, way to go.
1: You did
9: a great job.
1: Yes.
9: And
1: celebrate,
9: time to go on to the next thing. Yeah,
1: there's always a next step. Yeah, where it feels like it's like a never-ending process is what
9: I just finished the laundry, and there'll be another load tomorrow.
1: I got a key, yes.
9: Be another load tomorrow. I'm sorry. Welcome to grown-up life. Yeah. Jonathan is with us. Jonathan is in Sarasota, Florida. Hi, Jonathan. How are you?
10: Doing okay, Dave. How are you?
9: Better than I deserve. What's up?
10: So my question is, should I use my gambling winnings to help pay off my house, or do I let it ride because I'm doing pretty well with it?
1: You're about to get grumpy, Dave. Jonathan.
9: Jonathan, is this like a joke? I mean, did you call up?
1: Hold on, I want to hear, John. Hold on, I want to hear. What is this? What did you gamble? What do you have? Give us. I'm just curious. Give me the details. Not that it's going to change my answer.
10: I am a long time listener, and I'm being a little bit silly here.
9: Oh, good. So, I hope so. Good. I feel better already about you.
1: I do want to hear the numbers.
10: My crypto and my single stocks. I call that my beer and gambling money.
1: That's your gamble.
10: Because
1: okay.
10: I know that's. Yeah, I don't beer, I don't gamble.
9: You are a long time listener.
10: I know.
9: I like it. Okay.
10: I know.
9: So how much beer and gambling money do you have, Jonathan?
10: So about 25K, okay. Built from essentially pennies.
9: Mm-hmm.
10: I think I am overfunded in my emergency fund, or mm-hmm. I may be. So mm-hmm. my question is, do I convert this crypto and single stocks to my emergency fund and then essentially drain the 100K that I have in my high yield savings because I owe 100K on my house?
9: Would that leave you with no emergency fund?
10: No, it would leave me with about 25K from the crypto and single stocks if I got rid of them.
9: Oh, I see. Okay. So that would mean, okay. Well, if your house was paid off, would you borrow on it to put money in your high-yield savings and into crypto?
10: Of course, yeah, of course not.
9: Same thing, isn't it?
10: Right. Yeah, if I pay the house off, you know, we could live on about $2K a month, so I think the 25K would be sufficient.
1: Yeah.
9: Did you get my analysis there? Did you understand what I'm saying?
1: That's why he laughed. He said, well, of course not. So
10: 1,000,000%. Yes.
1: Okay. Yeah.
9: Right.
1: Yes.
9: So you kind of already knew I was going to say that because you listen.
10: So there's a couple of what I think are big asterisks here. One is bigger than the other. One is I'm in a 1970s home for mica countertops and 70s things everywhere. They're cosmetic, so I can deal with it. However, the other wrinkle in this, and this is why I'm hesitant to pay the house off, is we have some upcoming medical stuff that we know there's a 95% chance it's going to happen. You know, my wife, unfortunately, without getting too personal, has a disease that requires surgery every 1 to 3 years. Mm. We've been together for 20 years, so we've been through 10 of them together.
9: And you have health insurance.
10: We do have health insurance.
9: So you're out of pocket. You're out of pocket for the surgery is going to be how much? Because the insurance is going to cover most of it.
10: So that's the tough part. We've gone through local doctors before, and let's just say last time the surgery did not go well, and there's a specialty center that's kind of far from us that does not take insurance, but they are we've done our research. They're the best of the best. It's where she should be.
9: And how much is that?
10: They're charging us $1,200 to have a conversation, so I don't yet know because there's
9: okay. Well, what if it's $500,000?
10: That's a great question.
9: Yeah, I'm not having any conversations till you give me a price range. No paid conversations.
10: Fair enough.
9: Okay. So I'll pay the $1,200 and let's call the procedure $20,000, and you want to do it outside of insurance because of quality issues. Okay, that's fine. What's your household income?
10: Just over $200.
9: Okay.
1: When will the surgery happen,
10: that's not,
1: Jonathan?
10: That's not take home.
9: That's okay. That's gross. I got it. When will the surgery take place? Rachel said.
10: It's not scheduled yet because the initial consult is this week, but assuming within the next 6 months, let's say.
1: Okay. Here's what I would do. I would, because your house is not paid off and because having cash in the season is probably going to be really a priority for you guys because of the health stuff, I would get out of crypto, single stock. I would condense down. I would have my high yield savings. Anything over... and you'll know after the consult kind of the range of what this is going to cost you guys. But let's say it's $70,000. I don't know. You know what I mean? I may just take a beat and get through the health stuff. I mean, Jonathan, I would want all of that taken care of and have that peace knowing like, hey, we have the money to make the moves we need to make with our health. And to me, like that's priceless.
9: Agreed.
1: But with the caveat that once all of this is settled up, and if she doesn't need the surgery for another 3 years after this one, we're paying the house off, and then we're gonna save again. So when it comes back up in 3 years, we're good. Like the cushion for me is knowing health wise we're fine.
9: Yeah.
1: And but we still have a target date. We're still not gonna take our eye off the ball because we're gonna stay motivated, knowing what we're gonna do after this. But that's what I would do.
9: Completely agree. So recap. Cash out the crypto and the stock today. Put it in your high-yield savings. Go do the consult. Set aside the emergency fund plus the budget for the surgery. Throw the rest of it at the mortgage. And by Christmas, the surgery's in your rearview mirror, and you know how much you've got left to throw at the mortgage even more. And you can do this very, very quickly. Both things will occur. The emotions of the surgery and taking care of your wife are raising this up and making it like it's a blocker to this. It's really not. It's just a step. It's just one more step in the process is all, from the math part.

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3: ABC News, I'm Dave Packer. President Trump with a 1 hour, 45-minute speech tonight on the first night of the Republican midterm convention. The president promising that if Republicans win both the House and the Senate, every adult in the U.S. will get a $5,000 dividend. Rhode Island's incumbent governor has lost his state's primary election. Helena Foulkes is projected to beat incumbent governor Dan McKee in the Democratic primary. Foulkes called for unity, saying she'll be a governor for everyone.
4: There is so much work to be done, and we need to do this together and for everyone. Not a governor for one party, not a governor for one neighborhood, one industry, or one zip code.
3: Meanwhile, John Reed has won the Democratic nomination for U.S. Senate in Rhode Island. Apple unveiled its first foldable iPhone. It'll be called the iPhone Duo, starting price $2,000. It was a passion project of former CEO Tim Cook. This is ABC News.
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1: Today's question comes from Paul in London. Hope you're doing better than you deserve. I'm a longtime listener from across the pond. I'm on baby step two and have $25,000 in car debt at a 7.5% interest rate. Now that my credit cards are paid off, I have the option to withdraw cash from them at 0% for 18 months with a 3.5% cash fee. Would you recommend doing this to save on the interest if I'm confident I can pay it off within the time frame? Now, he's not talking about using the credit card debt to pay off the car. He's just talking about using cash from the credit card with 0% interest, right?
0: Yeah, so zero versus 7.5 on $25,000.
1: Yes, but to pay off the car with it?
0: Yeah.
1: Yeah. I mean, no, Paul. I mean, the reason you're in debt and the reason and how you're going to get out, it's you. It's not moving from debt to debt, still continuing to kind of play the game, even at 0% interest. The math isn't the issue at this point. And $25,000, I mean, hopefully you can pay that off depending on what you're making in 12 months, right? $2,000 a month, and that gets you out of debt. And the 7.5% interest rate at that point really doesn't matter. So it's less than, I mean, it's a, you
0: it's
1: know.
0: About, it's you're about talking about saving.
1: Bucks.
0: You
1: yeah.
0: might save $1,000.
1: $1,300, yeah.
0: Maybe $1,500, something like that. Because you're not going to have the $25,000 borrowed for an entire year. You'll have about $10,000 borrowed average over the course of the 12 months if you're paying it off in 12 months. You said you can do it for 18 if you want to, but I didn't think you were going to do that. Let's call it a year. So the discussion is, do I save $1,000 by doing this hack and borrowing money on my credit card? And I'm with Rachel, no, you don't. Because you don't have a $1,000 problem. You have a $25,000 problem. And you don't solve a $25,000 problem with $1,000. So the thing is, you feel like when you do this that you did something. And the Bible says, out of the abundance of the heart, the mouth speaks. In other words, what's really inside, you end up saying it without meaning to. And you'll say something like, I paid off my car. No, you didn't. You moved your car debt onto credit cards. You did not pay it off. But you'll say that.
1: Yeah.
0: And you didn't.
1: And it feels like it in a sense because you're not making that car payment. Yeah.
0: That'll slow you down. Yeah. So you need to just be pissed off at $25,000 worth. And how fast can I knock that out? It's called $2,100 a month for 12 months. And you are done, my friend. And that's what we're aiming at here. So let's just do that, and it's going to cost you $1,000 more than your idea, but you can't hack your way out of debt. You pay your way out of debt.
1: Yep, and that's the same. I mean, people, we see this all the time with either debt consolidation companies, people taking out HELOCs to pay this. I mean, just the moving the debt around
0: makes you feel like you did something,
1: that's
0: and
1: right.
0: you didn't.
1: That's right. So that goes with for all those options. And so the painful answer is you just pay it off with money you earn. And the debt goes away.
0: And by the
1: slowly
0: way,
1: but surely,
0: cut up these stupid credit cards today. Don't keep them around. And it gets all this stuff out of your head. Then they're no longer an option. We don't have credit cards in our house. That's what you need to
1: and
0: say.
1: And he said, now that my credit cards are paid off, meaning at some point you would have credit card debt.
0: Yeah.
1: So
0: and now we're gonna get no. Get rid of them. By the way, the way you got credit card debt was you believed the lie that you could go use it at 0% interest for 90 days.
1: And pay it off, yeah.
0: And then you didn't. Or 30 days, mm-hmm. and then you didn't. And so let's just stay away from these snakes. They bite. They're real snakes. They have venom and stuff. All right, Mark's in West Virginia. Hey, Mark, what's up?
2: Well, everything's going good. Just made a lot of bad choices, looks like.
0: I know a guy just like that. He does a radio show now.
2: Yeah. I had emailed you, and I had no clue if I would get a call. I just figured I'd get an email. So I got a question, maybe too late. I'm almost 64 years old. I have zero retirement. I'm looking at Social Security in a few years. It'll be about $1,500 a month.
0: Mm. What do you make? What's your income?
2: With my income and my wife's without before taxes, mm-hmm. what you need?
0: Yeah.
2: About $54,000.
0: Okay. All right. You're both working 40 hours?
2: No, she's on Social Security. She don't work, and I'm a pastor, and I reckon I'd be considered bivocational. I still contract work. I'm a machinist by trade, but I've been pastoring 41 years.
0: Yeah. Okay.
2: So, I've never had a retirement. Everywhere I worked, there was never no retirement offered. So,
0: yeah.
2: I've just lived from hand to mouth, actually.
0: Yeah, you have. Yeah. Okay. Do you have debt as well?
2: My question.
0: You have debt?
2: I have $118,000 left on my mortgage because mm-hmm. I had to refinance
0: mm-hmm.
2: because of medical issues. I didn't have no insurance at the time.
0: Mm-hmm.
2: So, that was the only way I could pay that debt was to refinance and just have it in a different place.
0: Mm-hmm. Well, I my magic wand is low on batteries. And so I don't have an easy way to fix this. The only way I know how to fix it is that you guys have to do things you've never done before in your life, and that's work a lot more than you've been working. Not that you're not a hard worker. You are a hard worker. But I want you to take all the overtime. I want her to get a job. I want everybody working. And let's just stack as much cash as we can stack because we need some money.
2: Yeah. She's physically not able. And I'm working the best I can, still pastoring, but I've had a stroke and a couple heart attacks, and I got cancer. So it limits me in what I can do.
0: That's fair.
2: You know what I mean? So I am. I'm already getting about 30 hours out of the day. So
0: yeah, I bet you are.
2: You are.
0: And pushing to do that with all the stuff you've faced. I'm sorry. I do not know how to fix your situation except add money to the equation. And
2: is there anything available? I mean, I know it's too late. I understand too late for anything major. But is there anything I can out there? I've never entered my mind about investing until here just recently, but I've done some checking, of course.
0: Yeah.
2: Is there anything I can do that makes money? Is there a money thing that I've talked to men that's worked on these 401ks and they're all the time pushing money here and there and watching.
0: If you put some money into a good mutual fund, it will grow, and that's what I would suggest. And you can learn about that by getting one of our SmartVestor pros on the line. And just go to RamseySolutions.com and click on SmartVestor Pro, and they've got the heart of a teacher, and they'll talk to you and tell you how to do it. But the only way this machine spits out money is you have to put money into it. And so you're going to be living on less than you make, which means you're going to cut expenses further than you've ever cut them. And anything you or she can do to get any income coming in to throw into this machine.
1: Mm-hmm.
0: It's called a mutual fund, and in your Roth IRA, and let's just see how much we can get in there because, I mean, if you start putting $500 a month away, that's a lot, but that's going to be a whole lot more than you got today.
1: Yeah.
0: And this is not going to end well. $1,500 a month is not going to work.
1: No, because they're probably living off around $4,000. That's probably what they're bringing home after taxes and everything. And so I'm just wondering, Mark, where you guys can look at that and say, hey, what if we radically, put $800 away, even for a short-term,
0: That's $10,000 a year.
1: Emergency fund, though, even just starting out, right? And so small steps, I think, for you guys, Mark, is going to feel like a lot. A little bit more money coming in than what you're used to, tightening up the budget and putting some away in savings, and yes, eventually in investing would be a great spot, but it's going to be a lot considering everything that you guys have going on.

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1: 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Partly cloudy skies tonight with a few showers or thunderstorms. Mid-70s. Scattered showers and thunderstorms tomorrow. Upper 80s to near 90. I'm Precision Weather Meteorologist Russ Murley on WNZF.

0: Thank you for joining us, America. We're glad you're here. Sheridan is in Winston-Salem, North Carolina. Hi, Sheridan. How are you?
1: Hey, Dave and Rachel. Thank you so much for taking your call. I'm doing well. How are you guys doing?
0: Better than I deserve. How can I help?
1: Hey, I was just wondering, should I be saving up for a new family vehicle while I still have my house mortgage?
2: Yeah, you can upgrade a vehicle. What's the current one that you have?
1: Well, I have three vehicles, actually. I have a pickup, and I have a little beater car that I drive to work, and I've also got my wife's Malibu that we drive for good.
0: And we're going to upgrade that.
1: And I want to upgrade the Malibu, yeah.
0: Yeah.
2: How much would it go for?
1: Eventually. I mean, it doesn't have to be right now, you know. It's probably worth about $4,500, I would say.
2: Okay. How much do you guys make a year?
1: Take home after taxes around $100.
2: Okay.
0: You're fine, yeah.
2: Yeah.
0: Yeah, what we teach, Sheridan, is the first three baby steps, the $1,000 saved and paying off all your debt except your house, and then having an emergency fund, you do with intensity, and you don't do anything during those. You don't go on vacation.
1: Yeah, well,
0: you don't buy anything. You got all that in your rearview mirror. And when you move to baby steps 4, 5, and 6, then you move from intensity to intentional. And intentional includes...
1: Well, I have a buddy that thinks I'm stupid for saving up for a vehicle while I still have my house loan. And I was like, well, I'm going to call you guys and see. I have about $15,000 in a high-yield savings, and I've got another almost $6,000 in another savings account.
2: Is that your emergency fund?
1: Don't have any other. Yeah.
2: Yeah, okay. So, yep, I would leave that alone. And then if you want to, save a couple of thousand and upgrade to a $10,000 car.
1: Well, I have some in my account already. I have about $10,000 in my vehicle fund now.
2: Oh, that's in addition to the $15,000?
1: In addition to, yeah.
0: Yeah, go buy a car.
2: Okay, go get a car.
0: Go buy a car and pay cash.
1: Well, I've got... Yeah, pay cash, absolutely.
2: Well, you got a good friend who's like semi-great about saying you should pay off your mortgage for a car. Usually, most friends are the opposite.
0: Yeah. Of that. You need to get you a car payment. That's what most people's friends.
2: I know.
0: But yeah, this guy's got, you can't ever buy a car again until you get your mortgage. No, that's not what we teach, Sheridan. We teach when you get to this stage, baby steps 4, 5, and 6, that you can do some things like upgrade the car, go on vacation, go out to eat again. And any extra money you get beyond your that stuff and the 15% going into retirement goes on your mortgage. And that's baby steps 4, 5, and 6 run simultaneously.
2: Mm-hmm.
0: So you're doing it right. You're doing it perfect. Wes is in Atlanta. Hi, Wes. How are you?
3: Hey, how you doing?
0: Better than I deserve. What's up?
3: So about 2 years ago, I was able to leave my company that I worked for and start running my own business.
0: Cool.
3: I've got a lawn and landscape business that I've gotten big enough where I can do it myself.
0: Cool.
3: I've got about 10 employees, and I finally got mad about the debt and started paying it off. I paid off about $80,000 in the last year.
0: Good for you.
2: That's great.
3: So the big question I have is I like to always plan in advance. I've got a 401k account that I had with the previous company. I've got about $80,000 in there.
0: Mm-hmm.
3: So my question is, should just kind of been

0: getting it set. Mm-hmm. But I want to start adding, now that I've started getting everything paid off, I want to start adding money to it. Should I leave it where it's at, or should I move it over to like a IRA or some other account to that would be better off for me?
1: Yeah, roll it over to a traditional IRA. And yeah, that, so you can get with the SmartVestor Pro and do that if you need to. You can go to RamseySolutions.com and check one of them out in your area. But yeah, you never want to leave an account with an old employer. So go ahead and just roll it over. And then, yeah, I mean, you're to the point with after paying off the debt to start investing.
2: Yeah, you're not actually going to add to that account.
1: That specific one.
2: But you can sit down with a SmartVestor Pro and set up your retirement planning through your new company or just direct as an individual, whichever one you decide to do. And but you, Rachel's right, you always roll it over, and we always tell you to spread your mutual funds across four types when you do the rollover: growth, growth and income, aggressive growth, and international, all with good long track records, very calm, very, very sedate, kind of boring. And but then you've got control of it. It's not sitting back with some HR firm and other, or some HR department, and you hadn't looked at it in 5 years. You don't want to do that. You want to get it with a SmartVestor.
1: But as an employer with 10 employees, I mean, he can set up.
2: He can set up a simple.
1: A SEP, yeah.
2: Yeah, he can set up a simple or a SEP. Probably a simple would be better, a simple IRA, which is a very expensive inexpensive 401k for a small-time employer. It has almost no administrative fees to run it. A big-time 401k, when you've got a bunch of team members, is expensive to run. From the employer's perspective, but this is very inexpensive. Mm-hmm. It's called a simple IRA. So ask them about that for your new account and roll over the old 401k just into, as Rachel said, a traditional IRA. Lindsay's in Boise, Idaho. Hi, Lindsay. How are you?
3: Hello. I'm good. Thank you for taking my call.
2: Sure. What's up?
3: Found myself in a pretty precarious situation this last year with some significant home repairs and medical bills that have piled up. Unfortunately, my husband and I are separated, so maintaining two households. Found out yesterday the well has failed in the home that I'm living in and requires a new well to be drilled. So I'm looking at approximately a $23,000 debt coming on to me, and I am just wondering if a HELOC is the best option.
2: I'm sorry. We drill wells in Tennessee, and nobody ever said $23,000.
3: Serious.
2: That's nuts. The last one I drilled was $3,500.
3: Okay.
2: And it was like a year and a half ago.
3: I got a quote from a second company, just brief information over the phone, and he had said 16.5. Now, this 23 also includes the 4,000 of repair that they attempted yesterday that did not happen. That was not.
2: What's the repair? A pump?
3: No. So our aquifer has filled with sand, and so they tried to flush it out, and it was unsuccessful. Mm. And so they charged us $4,000 for that.
2: Well, I'll be honest. I've never drilled a well in Idaho, so I don't know what I'm talking about. I've only done it in Tennessee. But that just sounds way out of whack.
1: Well,
2: so I'm gonna keep learning about this. Do you own the house, I take it?
3: Yes.
2: No city water available?
3: No, none available. So I guess we were looking at, you know, more likely for all of the components, 18 or 19,000. That 23 includes the 4,000 where they attempted
1: the repair.
3: To flush the system yesterday. Yeah, the repair that was attempted.
1: How much do you make, Lindsay?
3: I'm currently unemployed but working on employment. My husband does make $250,000.
2: And why does he not have $23,000 to put into his house?
3: Oh, he is working with me on it. He is, yeah.
2: Why doesn't he write a check and pay for it?
3: Because there's no cash available for that right now.
2: Well, there's $250,000 coming in, so where's it going?
3: Between two households and four children.
2: No, that's not. That's still $23,000 left over. Nope.
3: what, for a monthly? Like, we're not.
2: No,
3: we're
2: not, I mean, that month. His monthly income is $20,000 a month.
3: Oh, no, no, no. Oh, I'm sorry. That's pre-tax. So.
2: I know. But his monthly income is actually $24,000 a month, pre-tax. And so, and he has absolutely no money saved.
3: Not after the emergency fund that we put towards the home repair last year.
2: Okay, so you're telling me your husband makes $250,000 a year and doesn't have a dime?
3: Sorry, repeat that. I couldn't hear.
2: I said, what? You're telling me your husband makes $250,000 a year and he doesn't have a dime, and you're separated and you're unemployed. There's a lot going on here, kiddo. I'm digging. I'm gonna dig into this further since we're digging a well.
1: Get multiple quotes.
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9: The new season of the NFL kicked off with the Seahawks and the Patriots, and Seattle's defense called game.
10: May, shotgun snap, looks to the end zone. Now he wants to throw it up for grabs. He does. It's intercepted. Did he keep his toes in? He did. It's intercepted in the end zone. Holy catfish. The third pick of the night by the Seahawks.
9: You heard it all on the Seahawks radio network. That came on the Patriots' final drive. So Seattle holds on and wins against the Patriots 13-10. Seattle played most of their game without their starting quarterback, Sam Darnold, who was ruled out because of a hip injury. Drew Lock ended 16 of 22 for 187 yards and a touchdown. Drake May ended 23 of 33 for 178 yards, one touchdown, and three interceptions. Right now in Major League Baseball, the Dodgers are crushing the Reds 11-1, bottom of the sixth inning. I'm Monty Bolaños.
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16: It counted tonight. Happy opening night in the NFL. The Seahawks beat the Patriots 13-10. Sam Darnold leaves the game early with an injury to his hip. A.J. Brown leaves the game with an ankle injury. Joining us now on the hotline to break it all down, nobody better. And longtime NFL insider. Check him out of the 33rd team. He is a Pro Football Hall of Fame voter who is right now getting set to make his speech for Drew Lock as a member of the next cast of Canton. It's Jason Cole. J. Cole, what's happening?
18: Actually, the best way to do that would be to have John Elway do it so that he could vomit during the speech. Is he talks about Drew Locke and his memories of having Drew as his quarterback in Denver.
13: Ah, the year was 2019.
18: Yes, it was. And it did not go well. I mean, they did a nice job on that last drive to let him throw some balls around and get them in field goal position. I mean, obviously, he didn't make the one throw at the end, which is fine. At least he threw an incomplete, which is better than we can say about Drake May.
13: Yes.
18: But, you know, they did let him make some aggressive throws. So Drew Locke did fine. What I loved about this game, and I know there wasn't a lot to really love about this game because it was kind of boring. If you just watch football for entertainment, this is not great.
13: Listen, like we always say, J. Cole, it doesn't need to be good. It just needs to be close.
18: That's true. But what I loved about this game is it's almost as if the Seattle defense said, cool, Sam's not here. We'll show everybody why we're actually champions, right? Like, not that Sam Darnold was, you know, is considered a superstar, but I think a lot of people go, oh, look at Sam Darnold the last couple of years and all the wins he has and how great he is. And I think the Seattle defense kind of looking over there going, it's about us. This is what we do. And they showed up in a big, big way. I know they had the one big play that basically gave New England its only touchdown, right? So they played a little bit both ways. They did make one big mistake on the third and short play, but they were awesome tonight. And this was really impressive stuff. And I know they're playing at home. I know it's a Thursday night game, but it's like, no, we don't need a quarterback. You know, Drew, just go do what you got to do. Get us a few points because we got to get a few points. But otherwise, just stay out of the way, right? and let us do this, okay? That was the way that the Seattle defense played tonight. And Drake May, after 8 months, you know, like you spent the last 8 months thinking about that Super Bowl, watching that Super Bowl, rewatching it, trying to learn from that, and you did nothing. Absolutely nothing. You didn't show any single iota of improvement. And again, I know that this game is a Thursday night cross country in Seattle, whole thing. But you spent eight months since that Super Bowl. You know, this is what we get? Wow. I mean, just like, this is a giant step backwards by Drake May. A gigantic step backwards.
13: You know, and the thing is, it's not like the Seahawks did anything different. Like, the game plan seemed very similar to what they did in the Super Bowl. We're going to have a blitzer come from the slot, and we're going to get you on the run, and you're not going to be able to block. And they had no answer for that.
18: Yeah, and I mean, what Seattle does best is it's a perfectly designed defense because it's primarily front four. And then they occasionally get a little bit exotic with the corner blitz, right? But they don't do a lot. They don't do a lot, all right? Because they're just talented. I mean, the best teams in the league play really simple. I mean, a lot of people like to talk about how complicated Peyton Manning's offense was when he was in Indianapolis. And most of the time, they're running like five or six plays. They would just run variations off of those five or six plays. But that's what they did because they had Marvin Harrison and Reggie Wayne and Edgerrin James in the backfield and Peyton Manning and Dallas Clark over at tight end, a really good offensive line. Like, the better you are, the simpler you can play. Well, Seattle plays really simple, and they just come out and say, we're better than you, try to score. And you can't. And that's why it's like, you know, again, for Drake May, I look at this and go, dude, you knew what was coming. You know how this is playing out. And you end up with this. You know, what are you doing? I'm dumbfounded by it. I'm really dumbfounded by Drake May playing this poorly.
19: Yeah, that last throw, yeah. J. Cole, will stick for a very long time, right? 50-50
20: ball. Even the lob to Dobbs down the left side. I mean, the last throw is just a brain-dead panic throw. Like, that's just an awful, awful play, right? Like, it's an inexcusable play where you just have to look and go, look, I just had a... My brain just turned off for a second, right? But the Dobbs throw is when you can actually, you know, look back and go, why would you throw that ball up for grabs? You know, I mean, he doesn't have any real advantage against the guy when they're both facing you and they're flat, you know, and they're flat-footed, right? Like, it's just an athletic play, and you've got a second defender coming over. I mean, like, that's a bad play. The other interception, pretty bad interception, too, where you just miss the defender, you know, the second defender coming in.
19: Right.
20: All three of the interceptions are atrocious. Like, that's why, again, this is a massive step backwards for Drake. For Drake May, it's really one of those ones where you sit there and go, all the good you did last year, everything that you did to make progress last year, to make yourself like a semi MVP, you know, like all these things that people talk about. No, you're not that good. You're mediocre, and worse yet, like I hate to say it, guys, but man, I get the feeling that we're about to enter a really mediocre age for quarterbacking, like the next 5-10 years, unless there's a bunch of dudes come out, unless Arch Manning all of a sudden becomes something that I haven't seen. Like I just don't see it. Maybe Mensa is going to be great, but wow, like there's not a lot of depth at quarterback right now.
19: Now, what you just said with all of this stuff with the Patriots, does this mean the Jets have an opportunity to be the second place team in the AFC East? Currently tied for first place
13: Jets right now. First place Jets, first place Dolphins. These are the two stories of the year right now in the NFL. The Jets and Dolphins are tied for first place.
20: That is true. There's no question about that. I give them a great opportunity to finish fourth or third. Fourth or third.
19: That's great. Thanks.
20: You know, they could maybe close the gap by 2030.
19: Yeah. You know, that's one of my favorite lines. Like Casey Stengel, former Mets manager, one of the most quotable guys in baseball history. One time they asked him about two players, like two prospects. Like, what do you think about it? Because, well, in 10 years, this guy's got the chance to be an all-star. In 10 years, the other guy has a chance to be 10 years older. Like, I feel like that's what you're doing right now. You can finish, yes, third or fourth in the division. Yes, yeah, that can happen.
20: Yeah,
19: yes.
20: Yeah, you got a chance in 10 years. You can be right where you are again for the next 10 years.
19: All right, yeah. How about if the Seahawks have to play without, if they're without Darnold for a long period of time, let's say it's a few weeks, like what can they do? Can Drew Lock hold it down? Like, what if they have to play without
21: Russell
19: him?
21: Wilson.
20: Well, you guys, I love the Russell Wilson one. Bring back Russ.
19: He's got another kid on the way, J. Cole. He could use the income.
20: I definitely could use the income because she doesn't make enough money, right? That was a joke, guys. Again, I need some reaction there, okay?
19: I was sipping my coffee. I didn't want to do a spit take on...
20: Need a spit take every once in a while. I need something.
19: Sorry.
20: We went through this last week in my ending joke with Bill Cowher. You give me dead air twice.
19: Okay, Smith's fault.
20: I know I'm not stand-up material, but at least give me something. Give me something. I guess it's Drew Lock. I mean, what else is out there? I mean, and there's nothing you can go get that's really going to be, you know, like,
19: you know, it'd be great if they went out and told them, and they made the trade, and they traded like a 6th-round pick for J.J. McCarthy, and then they made him good too. Like, that would be awesome, right?
20: that would be the ultimate John Schneider thing, right? That would, John Schneider, like, let me go get, Drew Aller. Okay, come on down. Drew Aller, we'll make you a stud. You know, you haven't even played in the NFL game, and we'll make you look good. John Schneider's got, you know, great ability to do this. But, like, again, if they just lean on their defense, depending on how bad Darnold is, and we'll see. I mean, he was able to walk off the field. Maybe he's, you know, I don't, it's a hip injury. You always kind of, those are kind of scary. But, you know, this is a team that can afford to say, okay, we can miss four or five games with Darnold, get by with Locke, let the defense clamp it down for a few weeks. And again, I think that if you told those guys, hey, you got to go win, you know, three out of the next four, because we're going to be with Drew Locke, I think those guys would be up for the challenge. Like that's the swagger that they have. They are very much like the first Baltimore, you know, Super Bowl defense, you know, when they had Siragusa and Adams and young Ray Lewis. They're very much like the Legion of Boom, where there's just a cockiness and arrogance to them with the way they play. They're not as loud as those guys or as accomplished as those guys. Yeah, I mean, it's close, obviously, because they've got a Super Bowl victory. But I just have this feeling when I watch them play. And again, there's a dearth of quarterbacks. So like the challenge is not as hard as you think. You just say, look, we're going to have Drew Locke at quarterback. You guys have to hold it down for 4 or 5 weeks until Sam is ready, you know, and then we'll be back to running a normal kind of offense, but just do it. And we're leaning on you. What do you guys have? And I think they'll be fine. They maybe not win the division because the Rams and the 49ers are that good, but they just got to get in the playoffs at this point because they know how to win.
0: Jake Gold, to that end, tomorrow, look forward to your book on athletes and sleep science, but what do you got for tomorrow in the big Australian game?
20: The Rams should roll them. I mean, I have a feeling the 49ers are going to be so conservative with how they run their team this year. Because, like, what was that movie that with all the old people in it with, you know, they
0: Cocoon?
20: Yes.
0: Wilford Brimley?
20: They are. I mean, Kittle is Wilford. I mean, like,
0: Wilford Brimley was only 32 years old in that movie, okay?
20: I know he was. That's the amazing part. Wasn't Dom Amici in that game?
0: Yes, he was.
20: In that movie?
0: Yeah, Jessica Tandy.
19: And so was Alan Amici. He scores the touchdown at the end. Yeah,
20: with diabetes. Yeah, that's a beautiful thing. Dom Amici's in that, and, like, that's Trent Williams. Right?
0: Trent Williams is the offensive tackle.
20: They're so old and they're so decrepit and so banged up. Like Christian McCaffrey, everyone worries about like why does he not practice the injury? It's that if he does practice, he practices so hard, he's going to get injured. Like that's the reason why McCaffrey doesn't practice. If you talk to people from that team, it's like he works himself up into a lather so much, they have to stop him from practicing too hard because he's going to wear himself out. And that's the state of their team. Their team is old and banged up. I mean, this is like George Allen with the Over the Hill Gang. I mean, but if they can hold it together, and that's really hard over 17 games, but if they can somehow hold it together and what everybody else does, they got a decent shot. I mean, they'll run it with these guys because they don't really have any other choice. I mean, but they're clearly behind the Rams. They're clearly behind Seattle. But you just kind of see how the season plays out as long as you can keep those guys healthy. And they're sort of clearly behind Philadelphia. But the problem is Philadelphia has, like, no leadership. Like, none of those guys know how to stand up and, you know, and be a force. I mean, certainly not Jalen Carter and absolutely not Jalen Hurts. Like there's not a single guy who can give a speech on the Philadelphia Eagles that everybody's going to stand up and go, yeah, we're following him. I mean, where you follow Jalen Carter into a spit take? I mean, what do you do? Like, that's ridiculous.
19: He's on Twitter at JasonCole62. That's at JasonCole62.
20: I thought I was going to get something out of that.
19: Yeah, it was good. No, I like that.
0: No,
19: like
0: we both that. We both got you. Yeah.
20: Yeah, but you didn't even give me a good. Like,
19: dude, I said Alan Ameche. You blew past Alan Ameche, so I blew past your spit take.
20: No, I didn't. I appreciated Alan Ameche and Don Ameche. I like that. But I was on a roll with the old Don Ameche thing.
19: She missed the Alan Ameche question. I'm going to have to disallow that. I heard that out there. All right.
20: But Alan Alden, and his dad, whatever. There we go. All right, later.
0: See later, you, J. Cole.
19: There he goes. Pro Football Hall of Fame voter Jason Cole.
0: We need a laugh track. I think other people employ that.
19: Exit out by DeFresca, exit Swollen Dome. Jason Smith, Mike Harmon, live from the Fox Sports Radio studios. Coming up next, the latest update on Seahawks quarterback Sam Darnold. Is the Super Bowl champion ready to come back for next week? We may have the answer next. 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
5: From ABC News, I'm Dave Packer. President Trump was the keynote speaker on night one of the first midterm convention in the history of the Republican Party. It was a barn burner, 1 hour and 45 minutes. And after the president made his case for why Americans should vote Republican in November, he essentially promised Americans cash for votes.
6: If the Republicans win the House of Representatives and the United States Senate, both of them, because of our economic, tremendous economic success, like in history, we've never had anything like what's happening. But because of our tremendous strength and success economically, I will issue a dividend to every adult citizen in the United States of America for $5,000.
5: An issue with the new Qatari-gifted Air Force One just as President Trump was about to board to travel to Dallas for the convention. An inflatable slide was accidentally triggered, but the president took the plane anyway. Multiple Canadian provinces have banned the import of American liquor as the trade war with the U.S. escalates. Ontario tourism official Gordon Orr.
7: Day in, day out, we're not sure what it's going to be tariffed, how much the tariffs are going to be.
5: The Philippine Coast Guard says at least five people died and more than 80 are missing after a ferry caught fire off Palawan Island in the western Philippines. Former President George W. Bush sat in on a conversation at his presidential center in Dallas with his former Secretary of State Condoleezza Rice in remembrance of the September 11th terror attacks. He was president for less than a year, and Wednesday reflected on the nation coming together in the days after those attacks.
8: I remember seeing the recruitment numbers, or the volunteer numbers. I mean, it was unbelievable how many people joined our military, like flooding the military with people saying, I want to serve.
5: The Seahawks beat the Patriots 13-10 Wednesday night, the first game of the 2026 NFL regular season. 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
1: Well-dressed hobo.
0: Seahawks survive the opener. Both teams suffering big-time injuries. Seahawks without Sam Darnold. Patriots lose A.J. Brown. And again, sometimes when you lose a guy in the first game of the season, the game almost becomes a must-win, because if you're without a big weapon, your quarterback, the wide receiver you bring in to be the big weapon on your team, that can be a real... Things can start going downhill fast.
2: Sure.
0: Right? You're missing this guy. What do we do? But you win week one, you stay in it. Because, hey, you still have we've still found a way to win, right? Jason Cole just joined us and said, hey, look, the Seahawks defense just said, okay, we got to win this game. We're going to go out and do this.
2: Well, right? They went out and did it. And like we've been talking about, they were down two starters in their defensive backfield, but also one who's a budding, you know, potential superstar in Nick Amonwori.
0: So even if you're without Sam Darnold, you won the game tonight. You bought yourself a couple of weeks, right? Next week is after the 12 days, you have the Cardinals, so that should be another win. All of a sudden, you're feeling pretty good.
2: At Arizona, at Washington, and then the Chargers.
0: Yeah, so but you think about next week, it's still 12 days, and who knows, and Darnold was able to walk off the field. But the mental factor of losing a big player but winning a game keeps you in it, right? Like, you go back to 3 years ago when Aaron Rodgers got hurt opening week against the Bills, right? The Jets still stayed in it, still were decent for a little while. They won that game. Big punt return for a touchdown that wins the game. Awesome. And they stayed in it for a few weeks. Then things went sideways and Zach Wilson was terrible. But that win, that was a huge win, because without that, the Jets probably would have lost their first six games.
2: But we'll always have Zach Wilson and his mom.
0: Yeah, we always have Zach Wilson's mom. Boy, the Zach Wilson Jets t-shirts on eBay. Oof. You want to get one for like a dollar? Yeah, you can get
2: it. I get a jersey for a buck.
0: You get a Zach Wilson.
2: Let's go.
0: And it's a Zach Wilson where it's Wilson, but the S is his number two. Like, it's like, you know, 99 cents or best offer. Like that that's
2: or best offer. Oh, yeah, how about that? Crazy.
3: And his mom's number's on the tag.
0: Right, exactly. What makes you think it's not his mom selling it? I mean, I have her email address and everything else.
2: She's like, I got it.
3: It's coming up as his mom's number on my phone.
0: So it's a big mental lift. Even though you want to say, well, it's one game, we lost our guy, we'll regroup. It's a big deal. It's a big deal to come out of this game with a win. We talked about how bad this was for the Patriots. They could start 0-4. Drake May was terrible. But we have an update on Sam Darnold right now. According to Adam Schefter, he was at Harborview Medical Center in Seattle undergoing a CT scan on his hip. The initial test was encouraging but inconclusive. He's now scheduled to have an MRI on Thursday. So this still means it could go either way, right? If you are encouraging, okay, that's great. But the fact it's inconclusive, you need an MRI. All right, MRIs are never good news. You never see somebody go, oh, it's great news, I'm going to get an MRI. Oh, that's the best news ever. That's like saying, this is the best, I'm going to get that Tommy John surgery that's so popular. No, it's not good news. What do you mean it's not good news? No, it's not good news.
2: But I'm going to come back throwing harder than ever.
0: Just watch.
2: Exactly.
0: So it right now, Sam Darnold, it's up in the air how and when he's able to come back. If the Seahawks are without him, they'll be fine. Right, they showed tonight, and listen, I was really nervous the first half of the game. You watch Drew Lock, and look, I tweeted out at the time. I said, "Man, you're seeing how much they miss Sam Darnold. It is week one of the season. Drew Lock hasn't had a lot of reps, but this offense is going nowhere." And yes, in the second half, did they play a little bit better? Yeah, but the big play was JSN, the best receiver in the NFL, catching the ball 8 feet from where Drew Lock threw it to him, and then, you know, going 50 yards down the field for
2: a touchdown. Hey, they had to scheme it up so he was wide open.
0: Somebody had to throw the ball. Yes, I
2: get it.
0: That's right. I get it. Somebody had to throw the pass.
2: He evaded the all-out blitz from the Patriots.
0: I don't know that people understand just how good this Seahawks defense is, where if they're without Sam Darnold for a little while, they'll be just fine. Because they'll be... Look, the defense... Sam Darnold's great story last year, and as good as he's proven to be the last couple of years, and JSN's the best receiver in the NFL, okay, great. But when you can win games like this on the back of your defense that did this to a team that you just played in the Super Bowl, right? In the Super Bowl. Not a team you played last year that was really good. Team you just played in the Super Bowl. And you can do this to Drake May and do this to this offense and do this to this quarterback and not just take advantage of the fact that he's got his best receiver out, but you can bait him into making bad decisions because every one of those throws was a bad decision. We've talked about it when they happened. Every throw, what is he saying? What is he thinking? What is he thinking? If they play without Sam Darnold for a little bit of time, they'll be just fine. They'll be absolutely fine. I don't even know they need to go in and make a trade outside of if Russell Wilson right now is showing up outside of Lumen Field right now going, hey guys, let me, I don't need to be the starter. I don't need to be the starter. I just got to be the guy that outdoes Carroll here. Okay. I just got to be that guy. Just let me in. I'll sign. You don't need to put me on the team at all. Don't worry about it. I'm all good. Either that or call the Vikings and go, hey, we'll take JJ McCarthy for a fifth round pick. Fifth round? Yeah. Sure. Well, how much worse could it be? You got Sam Darnold and won the Super Bowl. Then suddenly JJ McCarthy shows up, starts winning games with Seattle. Now it's, do we keep Sam Darnold or JJ McCarthy? And they let Sam Darnold go, and Darnold goes back to the Vikings. Like, you're going to be okay with Drew Lock. I'd like to see either of those stories, but I could just see Russell Wilson on a private plane doing high knees now, ready to land outside Lumen Field. Just land on the field. Land me on the field so I can sign. But sometimes a defense can carry you. And a team like this, as long as they'll be able to run the football, it can carry them. And I can't say enough about how good they played tonight and how in the second half of the game, they put it on their shoulders and they said, okay, this first half, this is bad as it could get. We're reeling for a while because we lost our quarterback. That's natural in the NFL. When a quarterback goes out, there's that period on the sideline in the game where it's, is he coming back? Is he hurt? Where is he? We're just biding time until he returns, and there's a couple of three and outs, and you find out he's not coming back, and now you're trying to get in the flow of the game, and what are you doing? What are you seeing? And things can get really bad. But after that halftime, after they got to halftime at 10-0, and the Seahawks defense came out, and they did everything in their power to win this game. Like, you're looking for an MVP of this game, the way their defense played in the second half, baiting Drake May and forcing him into bad throws, and not forcing him into bad throws because there was pressure on him, but forcing him into bad throws because they were limiting what he wanted to do. You know, and it's there's a bit of a difference in that, is that there's defenses that have great games where they're pressuring a quarterback and they're forcing him outside the pocket and they're hitting him a lot. They're getting around the ball and he's got to release it and he makes a bad throw, right? There's that kind of way a defense plays really well and forces a quarterback into a bad game. And then there's the way the Seahawks play tonight, which was, yeah, you can move the football a little bit, but it's not going to be more than 4 or 5 yards at a time. We know you're going to get a little stupid and get aggressive and try to go downfield and try to make plays you shouldn't make. And every one of those interceptions, why isn't the double coverage? Why are you throwing it off your back foot when you need a field goal to tie the game in the end? All these interceptions were really, really bad. And this is a different way that you see the defense influencing game, is that we are forcing you, whether it is mentally you're frustrated or you can't get anything going and the rest of the team is frustrated as well, we're going to make sure you're not comfortable because he was on the run a lot. Not on the run to the point where he was getting sacked, but just we're sending guys, we're getting through, and we're forcing you outside to throw on the run where you can't go through all your progressions and get to the right receiver, because that's what Drake May does. That is better than almost anybody else in the NFL. That's a different way for the defense to impact a game, and to be able to do something like that is so incredibly impressive, especially since it was basically the same game plan as the Super Bowl. It's the same things to him, right? Look, Jason Cole said, hey, you had 8 months and this is still what you get out of Drake May. Like, this is still 8 months later what the Seahawks can do to you. So yeah, if they're without Sam Darnold, we find out, hey, Darnold's out a month, Darnold's out 2 to 4 weeks, the Seahawks are going to be just fine from now. If he's out for the season, if he's out for longer than that, okay, eventually Drew Lock is going to have to make plays. This, you know, they can't win games like this every week. But if they're out for a short period of time, this defense can say, yeah, we got it. Don't worry about it. The games are going to be low, and take the under. We're not going to go
2: grind
0: crazy
2: out
0: here.
2: Yep.
0: Yeah, we're not. And I know JSN fantasy owners are going to be really nervous, but we'll be just fine for the next few weeks, even if we're without Sam Darnold.
2: Well, we saw that big sequence where Cooper Kupp suddenly popped up as well. So you get him into the mix. AJ Barner with a catch to extend a drive. And overall, they rushed for just under 100 yards, did the Seahawks tonight. Price finishes 10 for 52. Helani, 8 for 29. Lock on a couple of scrambles, including one near first down. But that help run clock and bleed clock. You got a great defense, right? And you're going to get healthy on that side of the ball and rounding out your secondary. So that's great. You force teams to have to try to push. And obviously the game changes as soon as A.J. Brown's gone, because you saw what they were able to do with him early. The pressure on the outside, he draws the 34-yard pass interference call that sets up the quick 2-yard touchdown. But thereafter, they controlled the pace. They controlled the line of scrimmage. I'm concerned for that New England offensive line, as we did for a lot of last year as well, even as they ran towards the Super Bowl. But for the Seattle side of it, if you can run the ball effectively, scheme open JSN, because you saw even as the second half went underway, I mean, there's a reason Drew Locke's still in the league, right? We joke, hey, he hasn't really played a ton of football since 2019, 2020. J. Cole took the shot at, you know, John Elway watching this go to work. But you watched reverse roles. You watched a bootleg. You saw play action. And that fourth down play to JSN that ended up becoming a 45-yard touchdown schematically was great, because New England brought the house. JSN standing by himself, because one of the things I wanted was the ISO of him and Gonzalez, because they were beating the hell out of each other over the course of the night, right? Yeah. But on that play, schemed wide open, and then it's a jailbreak sprint to daylight. So you're going to have opportunities, and now it becomes the curiosity of how much you need to either scale back, because I would say for Drew Locke, one thing that I guess is a benefit, and it's what we talked about at the open with Sam Darnold, we love the fact that he'll push the ball. Well, Drew Locke doesn't push the ball. We're not playing games with turnover counts to where you've got to overcome that. But a lot of it's going to be on Price and Helani and how much you can draw out of that run game to work with that defense and just shorten games.
0: Exit out about a Fresca, exit Swollen Dome. I mean, not many teams can miss their starting quarterback. And you say, yeah, you'll be fine for a few weeks. The Seahawks are one of those few teams.
2: And it's not even an anti-Sam take. Like, no, that's the key that it's has not to be underscored here
0: that's
2: as
0: right.
2: we finish this.
0: That's
2: it's
0: right.
2: Not you being a bitter Jets guy going, ah, he doesn't matter. He sucks. No, it's a well thought out.
0: He's terrible.
2: Well reasoned, cogent argument.
3: Jason, have you sent Sam Darnold your best wishes yet? Or?
0: I always send Sam Darnold my best wishes.
3: That's a lie.
2: I'm happy
0: for the guy. He's been flipping him off under the table.
2: No, I'm happy for the guy.
3: You're lying worse than the Raiders coach
0: right now. If he went, hey, Brock Bowers is just fine and he's going to play on Sunday.
2: We expect everybody ready to go. Everybody. What about that guy? Oh, yeah, not that guy.
3: Send Sam a note.
0: All right. I will. I'm happy for Sam. If he went to the Patriots and started winning Super Bowls,
3: I'd be upset.
0: That's the least
3: he could do for all the slander over the years.
2: Should I get a box of thank you cards and you can just, you know, write, you know, well wishes?
1: Yeah, I
2: can
1: do that.
2: You guys?
1: You going to tell me you want any Sam Darnold rookie cards? You want to get some Sam Darnold rookie
2: cards? I got a couple if you need.
0: Yeah. Let's find out what's trending right now in the wide world of sports from Monsi Bolaños, who actually is going to pitch the ninth inning for the Dodgers as they lead the Reds. I believe it's 28-1
2: something
0: right
2: like
0: now.
2: That, I guess.
4: 29.
0: Okay, 29. Good. All right, very good.
4: That's what it is.
0: All right.
4: If only the Dodgers could play the Reds, the Rockies, the Nationals, you know, at
2: all
4: times.
2: The Reds came in playing well.
4: That's
2: the big thing about this,
4: they
2: right?
4: They did, but you know what I mean. Yep. The Reds, you know. Eli De La Cruz is incredible. Watching that guy just run the bases is
3: he's
4: going to
3: be such a great
4: things.
3: Dodger, Monty.
4: Listen, I would love for him to be a Dodger. Like, no joke. But he's such a big human, and just watching him run the bases so quickly is like impressive. It's so impressive. That is the one run scored by the Reds. It is an Eli De La Cruz home run. He also hit a bomb the other day against the Dodgers. So clearly he likes that, but it is all Dodgers. 14-1 is the score. It is the top of the ninth inning. I thought it was going to be Kike Hernandez out there pitching, but it is not. Halverson? I've never seen this pitcher. Frostburg, you know this pitcher? Never seen him in my life. But welcome. Thank you for pitching the ninth inning for the Dodgers. What else has happened in baseball? Well,
0: maybe he'll be helping you tomorrow give tours of Dodger Stadium.
4: Oh, maybe. Yeah, listen, we'll take it. Yeah. We'll take it. Brewers held on 8-6 against the Cubs to complete the three-game sweep. Rays defeated the Braves 7-2. Padres outscored the Nationals 9-2, and the Diamondbacks lost to the Royals 5-2. Arizona is now a half game out of the final wild card spot in the National National League behind San Diego. Orioles top the Guardians 9-5. The A's blank the Blue Jays 2-0. Toronto is one game back of Cleveland for the final wildcard spot in the AL. Kyle Schwarber hit his major league leading 44th home run of the season, and it was a grand slam as the Phillies defeated the Astros 11-7. In the loss, though, Jose Altuve did reach 2,500 career hits. There's only one other active player with 2,500 or more hits, and that is
2: Freddie
4: Freeman. Correct. Yankees outscored the Rockies, and he didn't play today. Yankees outscored the Rockies 6-1. Aaron Judge at the plate was 2-for-4. We know he's coming back from his injury, but rookie George Lombard Jr. became the youngest Yankee with a grand slam since Mickey Mantle did it back in 1952. Also, Pirates beat the White Sox 4-2. Sorry,
0: so I texted my dad, and you know, because he's every day he goes, it's a day that ends in Y. What does that mean? Lombard's making an error today, right?
4: Oh, right? No.
0: So, but the thing is, Judge is my dad's guy.
4: That's like, uh-huh. Yeah. Who so, isn't? Who's so a, I, who loves? Who doesn't love Judge?
0: So I texted him, "Hey, Lombard Grand Slam." He texted me back, "Judge is 2-for-4.
4: Yeah,
0: that's more
4: right.
0: important."
4: That's right. Dad gets it. Dad gets it.
2: Bigger picture, Dad.
0: Yeah.
4: In the NFLs, you guys were talking about the Seahawks and the Patriots, but yeah, Seattle down, came back, won it 13-10. Seattle's defense, 3 interceptions. Drew Lock in for the injured Sam Darnold, threw for 187 yards and a touchdown in the win. Other news out of the NFL, Raiders tight end Brock Bowers, he's going to miss a game or two. Apparently, he had a meniscus trim on his knee earlier this week. Not going to play week one against the Dolphins, but running back Ashton Jensen was a full participant. Vikings head coach Kevin O'Connell named Carson Wentz as a backup quarterback to Kyler Murray for week one against Green Bay. In tennis, fourth seeded American Coco Gauff is headed to the semifinals, which is tomorrow, Thursday. Also in the middle of the night for us, the FIBA Women's World Cup continues. United States takes on Hungary.
0: It's like right after we get off the air, they play.
4: At 2:30 a.m. our time, 5:30 Eastern. But is it Hungary or Hungary?
0: Hungary.
4: Hungry. Like hungry. I'm hungry.
0: Like you're hungry.
4: I'm
0: but
4: always
0: add an
4: hungry.
0: A. Yes,
4: always.
0: I'm always hungry.
4: I'm
0: yes.
4: always hungry. That is for the quarterfinals.
0: Yes.
4: Back to you guys.
0: There you go.
2: Thank
0: you very
2: much. That'll end before the tennis match did last night, though.
0: Oh,
4: maybe.
0: Yeah, yeah. Oh, let's see. 2:15, 3:30. I think the basketball got a little bit further. Coming up next, some must-listen audio after the interception Drake May threw that gave the win to the Seahawks. You gotta hear it. It's next. Jason and Mike, Fox Sports Radio.
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14: 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A few scattered showers and thunderstorms, mid-70s overnight tonight. Partly sunny with scattered showers and thunderstorms, upper 80s to near 90 on Thursday. Showers and storms end Thursday night, mid-70s. Partly sunny with isolated showers or thunderstorms, 88 to 92 on Friday. I'm Precision Weather Meteorologist Russ Murley on WNZF.
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2: I
1: was wrong. My opinion was wrong. That was me after I picked the Patriots to win last night.
3: But you had them plus 3.5.
1: Yeah, but to be fair, okay, Darnold gets hurt, AJ Brown gets hurt. Everything went out the window. Everything's out the window now. It's all gone.
3: Well, we had a great game late.
1: Hey, that's okay, we had
3: a game that was close late.
1: Yes, that's all that matters, as long as it's close late. The last of Drake May's three interceptions, each throw got worse than the one before it.
3: Mm-hmm.
1: With the Patriots in field goal range, with a chance to throw the football away, have another shot at the end zone, potentially win the game, he throws off his back foot into the end zone, trying to force it to Mac Hollins, and that should be where you would say, okay, I see the problem right there, trying to force it to Mac Hollins. Not trying to force it to A.J. Brown, not trying to force it at all, trying to force it to Mac Hollins. Okay, there's your problem. Josh Jobe comes down with the pick that clinches the game. Mm-hmm. He gets his feet down. It's a great interception. Not only does he have the presence of mind after catching the ball to make sure both feet are in bounds, barely, he makes the play that wins the game. Now, Frostburg says we have Josh Jobe audio here from right after the pick. Frostburg, what do you got? The Josh Jobe? This is right after.
4: What'd you say to me?
1: This is the Josh. I said Nixon 5. This is Josh Jobe right after the pick?
4: Yeah, but you got to set it up, man.
1: Okay. What else do I have to say?
4: He was really pumped up.
1: Okay.
4: He was really animated.
1: Pumped up, animated,
4: the
1: after the interception.
4: The sideline reporter had no idea what was happening.
3: He's okay. Jacked up about it.
1: All right. Here we go. Let's go. Let's hear the audio.
3: Was that enough preamble?
1: Okay.
3: All right.
1: Here he was. After the game, after the pick, right after it. Let's hear it.
5: Well, I'm the best corner in the game. When you try me with a sorry receiver like Crabtree, that's the result you're going to get.
1: Oh, come on, man. I thought that was legit.
4: There were no lies here. He was animated at A.
1: I thought that was legit.
3: Walked you right into that one.
1: Oh, man. I feel bad. I thought it was. I got fooled. I
3: it's
1: thought
3: like,
1: it was
3: Joe
1: legit.
3: Getting his moment.
1: Yeah. I thought it was legit.
3: I was kind of hoping it was, that we had to bleep out a bunch of excitable words and phrases and gerunds and all that. Yeah.
1: Well, I mean, really, we just want to try me with a sorry receiver, okay?
3: Well, I don't know that he's got to go so hard at Mac Hollins like that, but, you know.
1: Welcome back, Justin Frostburg. Welcome back to the show. He's on Twitter at Boltsbooth. If you want to get mad at him going, wait a minute, I thought that was Josh Jobe audio. I thought he was really, really mad.
3: There's some Seahawks fans out there that might feel like they got trolled there.
4: No, I don't want to see Jeremiah Love highlights.
1: Guess what? You're going to see him. You're going to see Brock Bowers highlights from week one of the NFL. Oh, is it just
4: see Algier run for like 80.
3: And in the background, the song by the Afghan Whigs, Algiers, plays.
1: Now, look, so we'll get back into the game from tonight in a few minutes. But looking ahead now, we have the game tomorrow, right? You think, okay, one game. No, doubleheader. Remember, we got the game tomorrow. We got from Australia. We have
3: it's a marathon now. We got multiple days. Awesome, right? We're all the way through Monday, baby. Let's go.
1: I know I am not a big fan of the Rams leaving the day before, showing up, playing. The possibility for jet lag and being flat is real. But the Rams, I think the Rams are just so much better than the 49ers.
3: I think you were reconsidering because you watched a bunch of videos that the guys put up from the plane and how cush everything was.
1: In the end, I feel like, okay, I think the Niners will be flat too because they've been there a week, right? So there's that bit of flatness. But overall, like, am I putting too much stock into that where – if the teams were close talent-wise, I would say, okay, for it. But the 49ers, this could be a bad season for San Francisco. All their playmakers are over 30. How good are you really going to be? You're trying to bring guys back from the past, man. Like, I mean, what's next? Jerry Rice coming up next? Is it John Taylor coming? Like, I think we've seen this window for the 49ers. It was open for a while, and now they're just trying to keep it going with all these plus 30-year-olds and you can't win that way. You can't win that way in the NFL. And the Rams roster is just so talented. I think tomorrow they out-talent the 49ers. I don't think it's one of those where, hey, we're going away winning 41-10 and Stafford throws four touchdowns and Myles Garrett has six sacks. But the Rams' talent will be enough to win this game. The Rams win and they cover.
3: 48.5 is your over-under. 3.5 is the

0: line. Obviously, the Rams favored. I don't need him for 17 weeks. I need him for one.
1: Mm-hmm.
0: The old guys get over tomorrow.
1: Wow, you think. Okay. All right, fine. You just are anti the way the Rams traveled like me, except now you're just saying, okay, now I really think they're going to pay for it.
0: No, I kind of like the idea of running off a plane and just getting straight into the fray. I got no issue with that. I think it's interesting. We talked about science. You can find the podcast wherever you get your fine audio and go back as we talked about sleep science and chaos and which side gets a point in the score because it's only one to the sample size.
1: Yeah.
0: But it's fun theory anyway. Well, I think I want to get off and just go and see all the sights. I'd rather go sleep. We'll see what works.
1: I'd always rather go to sleep.
0: I mean, I like that Michael Irvin hanging out at the zoo. That was a good video he posted earlier.
1: No, look, there's times where if my family go on vacation, like, hey, what are we going to see? We're going to go see this place. I'm like, yeah, nah, I don't really care. I'll take a nap. I'm good for a nap. I'll see you when you get back.
0: I went and saw a cool museum of chocolate in Paris after we got off a plane.
1: The land of chocolate.
0: That worked out pretty well. Tried to steal part of the chocolate Eiffel Tower.
1: Exit out by the Fresca exit, Swollen Dome. Coming up next, back into the biggest NFL story of the night and big stuff for the weekend. Jason and Mike Fox.
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12: 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I'm Holland Cook. With inflation hacks, American landfills gobble up an estimated 73 billion pounds a year, and lots of what we throw out is still edible because the way it's labeled can be confusing. 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
13: 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Partly cloudy skies tonight with a few showers or thunderstorms. Mid-70s. Scattered showers and thunderstorms tomorrow. Upper 80s to near 90. I'm Precision Weather Meteorologist Russ Murley on WNZF.
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15: From ABC News, I'm Dave Packer. The war with Iran pushing oil and gas prices even higher. Oil topped $100 a barrel again Wednesday. The national average of a price of gas now $4.22 a gallon, that according to AAA. President Trump addressing the Strait of Hormuz, a choke point for those oil shipments during the start of the Iran war, during his keynote address on day one of the Republican midterm convention.
16: The Hormuz Strait. I think we should call the Hormuz Strait, we should call it the Trump Strait. I should get something out of it. The Trump Strait.
15: Trump insisting again that Tehran cannot have a nuclear weapon.
16: If they had a nuclear weapon, I'd be calling the Supreme Leader. And I'd be saying, Mr. Supreme Leader, how are you, sir? Is there anything we can do for you? As opposed to bombing the crap out of them.
15: Trump will speak again on the second night of the convention Thursday. Mounting pressure on Congress to act on AI safety following a new warning about the industry.
17: AI researcher Jacob Coxon resigning from his position at Anthropic, the maker of Claude. Writing in a statement, the people building AI earnestly believe that it could kill us all by the end of the decade. No other human activity poses this level of danger. The alarm comes after Anthropic and fellow AI giant OpenAI disclosed separate incidents earlier this year in which some of their AI models chose to gain unauthorized access to the internet and then hacked other organizations.
15: ABC's Matt Rivers. Potentially historic El Nino conditions continue to unfold across the Pacific. Monster waves damaging homes in California. ABC's Trevor Ault is there.
18: All those dangerous waves were brought on by remnants of Hurricane Marie, and Hawaii is still reeling from Hurricane Lowell. Crews now repairing and inspecting some 1,500 miles of power lines, and it could be weeks before all of it is restored.
15: Scientists say last month was the warmest August on record globally. 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
15: A study out of the Journal of Investigative Dermatology finds that those GLP-1 weight loss medications
0: could be linked to male pattern baldness.
21: What this study is talking about is permanent hair loss with relation to GLP-1 medications. This is a recent study from the Journal of Investigative Dermatology, and they found in it evidence that men at risk of male pattern baldness, or a form of permanent hair loss, may have an added risk of hair loss when using GLP-1 medications by about 7%.
0: ABC News medical correspondent Dr. Darian Sutton. ESPN has obtained a letter that LSU president Wade Roos sent to the SEC commissioner saying the Tigers have complied with conference rules by locking their roster without adding former NFL players, calling the issue moot. It comes ahead of a planned vote on LSU's conference membership. The creators of South Park are teasing a name change.
22: When Trey Parker and Matt Stone roll out season 29 next week,
23: I'm going down south.
22: Going down to South America, make that. They are changing the name, they say, to fall in line with President Trump's attempts to rename Lake Ontario, the Gulf of Mexico, even New Mexico after America. On their Instagram, the creators say they're inspired by the bravery and patriotism of Google Maps and Apple Maps for making the change. Wayne Cabot, ABC News.
0: Harry Styles says his 2026 tour has been so successful, he'll be adding 2027 dates. Dave Packer, ABC News.
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24: 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A few scattered showers and thunderstorms, mid-70s overnight tonight. Partly sunny with scattered showers and thunderstorms, upper 80s to near 90 on Thursday. Showers and storms end Thursday night, mid-70s. Partly sunny with isolated showers or thunderstorms, 88 to 92 on Friday. I'm Precision Weather Meteorologist Ross Murley on WNZF.
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0: From the heartland of America and the gateway to the West, good morning, good evening, wherever you may be, across the nation, around the world. I'm George Norrie. This is Coast to Coast AM. Later tonight, scaring people. Why did they do it? By the way, it's storming here in St. Louis. You might hear some thunder in the background once in a while. Here's what's happening. Global oil prices ended above $100 a barrel on Wednesday for the first time in 7 weeks, reviving concerns about global energy supply disruptions and a fresh inflationary shock, just as major central banks prepare to make key interest rate decisions later this month. The U.S. Central Command rejected claims by Iran's Islamic Revolutionary Guard Corps that it struck two U.S. Navy destroyers operating in the Middle East, saying no American warships were hit. The IRGC claimed that it attacked 10 ships, including two U.S. vessels and 8 oil tankers attempting to cross what it called a prohibited, unsafe area of the Strait of Hormuz. With today's activities, here's our Tom Danheiser.
1: Well, Tehran has said it attacked 10 ships around the Strait of Hormuz after the U.S. sunk 5 Iranian tankers as escalating strikes between the two countries sent oil prices above $100. The attacks were the sharpest flare-up of strikes in weeks as the two sides try to break a deadlock in the 6-month-long war. The fighting in recent weeks has largely revolved around who controls the Strait of Hormuz as Iran attempts to close off the waterway and Washington enforces a blockade of Iranian ports. The Strait of Hormuz is a critical route for global energy supplies, with up to 20% of the world's oil and gas transiting it before the U.S.-Iran war. An Iranian Revolutionary Guard Corps spokesperson says a restricted area extending from Chabahar in Iran into parts of the Gulf of Oman and the Arabian Sea will be announced, and that any ship that passes through that area will be sanctioned. Meanwhile, dozens of vessels carrying humanitarian aid and international activists departed from Turkey toward the Gaza Strip. Israeli forces intercepted multiple boats attempting to break the naval blockade of Gaza. U.S. President Donald Trump says talks with Iran could happen and claimed that the war will end immediately after the U.S. midterm elections, saying he thinks the end is near because Iran is desperate to affect the midterms. And the price of Brent crude, the international benchmark for oil, topped $100 a barrel Wednesday, as we said, its highest level since late May, as the U.S. and Iran standoff over the Strait of Hormuz flared up again with new attacks. According to Goldman Sachs analysis, the price could rise above $120 a barrel. George?
0: Crazy times. Thank you, Tom. Transportation Secretary Sean Duffy is accusing the Ford Motor Company of becoming too dependent on Chinese companies, warning the CEO that the automaker's business ties to China threaten U.S. national security and American manufacturing. The letter marks one of the Trump administration's strongest public rebukes of a major American automaker over its business relationships with China. John Truman Wolf, author of The Coming Financial Crisis, with us here. John, is that trading deal too much for China or not? What do you think?
2: Well, the letter was very condemnatory, George. I mean, it's a long letter of finding fault with Ford, several points with Ford's relationship with China. That said, Ford fired back immediately, calling the Department of Transportation's letter a, quote, wrong-headed attempt to capture headlines. The company asserted that the criticism was riddled with factual errors. This looks like it's going to court, or maybe, assuming the president's going to keep his promise and go to China, maybe they can sort it out. But this, right this minute, this is a very unsettling dispute between the Department of Transportation and the Chinese.
0: Do we seem to be pushing the Chinese too much, John? What do you think?
2: I agree with what you just said, George. Yes.
0: Well, we better be careful. Thank you, John Truman Wolf. Americans are more skeptical of government information than they were a few years ago, with majorities now saying they have little or no trust in federal government information about elections, politics, foreign affairs, or the environment, according to a new poll. People seem to be acting wacky these days, though. Do you sense it? I thought I'd have our buddy Howard Bloom check into it, noted author, and he's a great sociologist. Howard, what's going on? Why are people acting so strange?
3: Well, the world is changing fast, so fast, that it makes us see through a lens of insanity. How Does Rapid Change Drive Us Nuts? In 1905, a six-year-old boy in Norway had a revelatory experience. Summers were hot in Oslo, his hometown, to keep her son happy. His mom rented a farmhouse 15 miles outside the city for the summer. The farmhouse came complete with a yard full of chickens, and Torleif Skjelderup Ebb, the six-year-old, became chicken-obsessed. First, he taught himself to recognize every bird. To help himself out, he gave all the chickens names, and he started a notebook. Then he noticed patterns. Chicken number one was first at the food trough. All the other chickens made way for her. That haughty chicken had another privilege. She was allowed to peck at any of her fellow chickens, any at all. The next chicken to eat at the trough was also privileged. She got to peck at any other chicken she wanted, with the exception of chicken number one. Chicken number three was the third to eat at the trough. She got more limited privileges. She could peck any chicken she wanted, with the exception of chicken number one and chicken number two. The six-year-old boy added to his notebooks summer after summer for 17 years. Then he wrote his university thesis on the topic. He called what he had found a dominance hierarchy and a pecking order. To him, this system seemed tyrannical, but it accomplished something crucial. Every chicken knew her place. The result was peace. Peace, that is, until you threw a strange chicken into the yard, an unknown chicken. Then all heck broke loose. The chickens went nuts. Why? None of the home chickens knew where they stood anymore, and no one wanted to be shoved farther down the pecking order to make room for the newcomer. In fact, some treated the chaos as a chance to move up. That is what's happening in the world right now. America, the country we love, is losing its top chicken at the trough position, its position of global leadership. China is slowly but surely inching its way into the top spot. What's more, in 2022, OpenAI made ChatGPT available to the public. The result was an AI explosion. Journalists discovered that if you could find a negative story and you could put the word AI in the title, it would attract hits. In the first year, the big negative AI story was of a bot who told a New York Times reporter that she loved him and tried to convince him that he did not really love his wife. The second year, the big negative AI story was that you were about to be fired and replaced by AI. In the last 24 hours, the big story has been that ex-Anthropic employees warned that artificial intelligence is likely to kill off every human on the planet in 10 years. And on top of all that, we have the daily uncertainties of the Iran war. New chickens are being tossed into our barnyard nearly every week. No wonder we're going nuts.
0: Thank you, Howard. People are really uncanny right now. 3 minutes of intense exercise may have more beneficial impacts on our psychology and health than 90 minutes of more moderate exertion. The idea could sound far-fetched, but in a groundbreaking new study published in Cell Reports Medicine, scientists found that the blood of people who completed 3 minutes worth of an all-out exercise in 30-second bursts over the course of 23 minutes teemed afterward with far more molecules associated with health improvements than the blood of people who rode bikes relatively moderately for an hour and a half. Isn't that amazing? Work hard and work fast. In a moment, Dr. Judy Orloff back with us on Coast to Coast. We're going to talk about her new work, The Empath Survival Guide, Life Strategies for Sensitive People, and Keeping Away from Psychic Vampires when we come right back on Coast to Coast AM. 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
5: I coughed, and I coughed until I choked 24 hours a day. I couldn't even walk across my floor without literally coughing until I was gassed. So I saw three different pulmonologists, and they could do nothing. Someone had mentioned to me about a product that President Reagan had taken. I ordered it within 1 week. 1 week. My coughing has stopped since I've taken the carnivora. Everyone that would come into our store would say, "What happened? Why are you not coughing?" I told them what I'm doing, and they said, "Well, what's it doing that it stopped that coughing?" I said, "I can't answer that. It just stopped it."
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0: And welcome back to Coast. George Norrie with you. Dr. Judith Orloff back with us, psychiatrist, empath, and an author. Her work has been featured on The Today Show, CNN, PBS, Psychology Today, USA Today, and has been a regular guest here on Coast to Coast. She has spoken at medical schools, hospitals, and the American Psychiatric Association, and venues where she presents practical, intuitive tools to doctors, patients, and everyday folks. Here she is on Coast to Coast. Judith, how are you?
7: Hello, George. I'm great. How are you?
0: Great. Looking forward to this. Explain to us what an empath is.
7: And I'm a psychiatrist and an empath. And so what an empath is somebody who is very sensitive, very open, and tends to feel things that are going on in other people. And that could happen so much so when we take it on into our own bodies and become overwhelmed by it. So,
0: go ahead.
7: Well, empaths have both a gift and they have challenges that they have to work with, so they're not exhausted by their gift.
0: Is it a gift or a curse to be an empath?
7: That's always the question. It's a gift. I mean, for me, as a psychiatrist, all these years I've been, you know, talking to people and helping people and seeing patients and seeing what good it can do to incorporate your intuition and your empathy into your linear mind, to be able to have multi-perceptional skills, to be able to, you know, exude everything that you have inside. I think that that is a gift, but where people suffer, and a lot of my patients suffer, is that they take on the energy of the world. And in the world today, there is so much chaotic, negative, crazy energy that sensitive empaths who aren't trained in putting up boundaries or shielding themselves or with other tools, they just take it all in and absorb it and suffer. And then, you know, they might want to just withdraw from the world and stay home and never come out again, which happens to certain people.
0: It's crazy times. We're going to get into psychic vampires in a moment, energy vampires as well, as they're called. The title of your book is called The Empath Survival Guide. Tell me about that title.
7: The Empath Survival Guide is how to survive as an empath, because unless you know certain skills and learn how to work with the energies of the world and not take it on into your own body, you can suffer a lot. And so empaths need certain skills that I wanted to write about and share about so that they all can begin to practice them and not suffer, so that they could come into their power. And they have quite a bit of power in terms of their hearts, in terms of their energy, in terms of how they can help the world, you know, without suffering so much and without knowing specific skills. They're just subject to attack by energy vampires everywhere. I mean, from the narcissist to the rageaholic, you know, to people who just suck your energy dry and they don't know how to identify it. I mean, as simple as if you're talking to somebody and suddenly your energy goes down, you know, and you start feeling sick or drained or unhappy or depressed, you know, that really means something. Pay attention. That person that you're talking to might, you know, not be that good for you, but people talk themselves out of this, you know, and so they don't trust their own take on the situation. And that's something that really want to encourage people to trust themselves when they're around drainers.
0: Judith, are there different types of empaths?
7: Yes, there are different types. There's intuitive empaths, empaths who are very open intuitively and can sense and know things about you precognitively, or can just sense your energy and feel where you're at, or to know if you're speaking the truth or not, you know, whether what you're saying is authentic or whether something's off. And so the intuitive empath is somebody who, you know, goes through the world with a wide open intuition, and they know a lot of things, but they also can take on too much information and too much information coming at them too fast. And, you know, patients come to me with that. And so they have to learn how to slow it down and to connect with their inner dialogue and to connect with these, you know, forces or powers that come through you so that they don't take you over, in a sense. You're able to center yourself. You're able to say, I've got to slow this down. There's too much happening. So that's what can occur with an intuitive empath, or you can have a physical empath, somebody who picks up your physical symptoms or can feel what's going on in your body. And it's a kind of a gift that they come into the world with so that, you know, they can read people on a physical level. And so this is really helpful if you're in healthcare or you're, you know, in a situation where you're working with people and you can help them. But what happens is you can actually feel, let's say they have a stomach pain. You might feel it in your body, but what you don't want to do is continue to take it on. So one way not to do that is to use the breath to breathe through that symptom and breathe it out of your body, not to encourage anything to stay in your body, because that's, you know, a problem with empaths, you know, if they take on too much. And so it's something to be, for everyone who's listening who's an empath, and I assume there are lots of you, to be able to, you know, say, no, you know, it's too much. I'm not taking this on. And it's none of my business really to take this on. There are other kinds of empaths. There's animal empaths where you can communicate with animals, and some empaths have a deep sense of connection to animals, all kinds of animals. And, you know, that's they could talk to them, and they're animal communicators. And so most of those people are empaths. And then there are plant empaths who could connect to, you know, the nature and the life force of the plants and the trees, and to go into a forest and to be able to sit at the bottom of a tree trunk and feel the energy of that tree and share it, and to be able, that's a wonderful place to meditate, is at the foot of a tree. So those are various types of empaths that you might relate to.
0: Judith, are empaths born or created?
7: That's a good question. Empaths are different. Empaths don't all fit under one category, but they're both born and they're created. When I was going through medical school, and we were in OBGYN, I would see babies being born. When babies come out, they're very different, you know, from one another. Now, some babies come out where their hand is extended into the world and they sense everything with energy. And you could just tell they're feeling their way through their environment. And there are other babies that come out that are just little CEOs. You know, they pop out of the womb and they're like ready to conquer the world. And it's a whole different way of perceiving the world. So some infants come out as empaths. And I believe that what happens in utero also affects our sensitivities. So it doesn't just start when we're born. It starts the moment we're conceived. And there are all kinds of energies that are at play with that. But some empaths, you know, have gone through a lot of trauma in their life, particularly early trauma. You know, if they're raised in alcoholic homes, you know, if they're raised neglectful homes, and they get traumatized, their energy gets traumatized, And so they don't have the same defenses up that maybe other babies do or infants do that have more of a nurturing beginning. And, how many people have that? I hope more and more can have that nurturing beginning, but a lot of empaths don't have that. And so it's like they have they don't have anything between themselves and the world. And so an empath, when you pick something up, it's like feeling with, 10 fingers or 50 fingers rather than, a few. You just have so much more sensory abilities now to be able to sense the world. But for others who know empaths to really appreciate that about them, if they haven't experienced it, they might, not be able to understand it as well. But those who can really relate to what I'm saying, everybody needs to honor these energies. You need to honor this empathy in yourself and not try and get rid of it and not listen to other people who say there's something wrong with you, that you have it. You must develop it. I mean, I believe strongly that this trait, these empaths, are going to save the world, that this is the quality that is missing. You could say all these negative things are happening, all these dark energies are there, which is all true. This we're on light and this is dark. We have both. But these empaths have a natural instinct to save the planet and to connect to the planet. And they see it as their work to be stewards of the planet and to do everything to support it. It's not a matter of a debate. It's a knowing that an empath has about connecting to nature and connecting to why we're here, and how to save this place, and to never give up about that.
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1: We'll take your calls next hour with Dr. Judy Orloff as we talk about psychic vampires and empaths, so make sure you're part of the program. Lots more to talk with her about when we come back in a moment on Coast to Coast. We are really proud about the Paranormal Podcast Network. 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
2: Yeah, we sure are proud of it. There's a lot of shows for you to listen to. One of them is called Beyond Contact with Captain Ron. I'm going to spend a few minutes with Captain Ron right now. How are you, buddy?
3: Doing great, brother.
2: Excellent. So this is episode, I believe, 121 tomorrow, right?
3: That's correct.
2: What can we expect?
3: We can expect a really good conversation with Chris Bledsoe, who's talked about how he's been traveling all over the world in pursuit of what these interactions with NHI that he's been having might actually be. From the Vatican, he's gone to South America. Now he's headed off to Egypt. We also discussed the lady, as he calls her, and who she might be. That's another apparition that he's had encounters with, and how different people that see these unique orbs are having different interpretations based on their expectations.
2: Does he call the lady an extraterrestrial?
3: No, he thinks it's of spiritual origin.
2: Interesting. Ron, you know, with the government releases and the current chatter, the topic of ET life is gaining momentum. I see it all the time. Do you worry that this will die down, or do you think it might head more towards the mainstream?
3: I think the whole point of this, obviously nothing that's come out's been a smoking gun or anything that's changed the needle. I think it's moving the needle for people outside this community and giving a wider audience a little more exposure to this, and I think that's a really good thing.
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3: Thanks, bud.
2: George?
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1: And welcome back, George Norrie, along with Dr. Judith Orloff, our psychiatrist empath. Judith, psychic vampires, energy vampires, what are they in your opinion?
11: Psychic vampires and energy vampires are people who have the power to suck your energy dry. And you could feel them intuitively if you're around somebody and suddenly your energy starts to go down. Maybe it's slowly, maybe it's just very quickly. You need to be aware of that intuitively so that you honor that. And energy vampires can be narcissists. They could be rageaholics. They can be vicious types, just people who are mean-spirited and vicious and want to hurt you in some way. Or they could be a chronic talker, somebody who talks so much you can't get a word in edgewise and your energy is going down. So everybody can relate to that. And what happens in that situation is somebody's talking and then you move back maybe, a foot or two, and then they move forward. So they're very crafty in terms of wanting to corner you so that, they might not look at the fact that they're draining your energy. They might not, but they are. And so it's important not to get cornered by them and to be able to set boundaries at that time and say, I have to go on and talk with these people now. It was nice talking to you, and just exit. It's very important to do that. Empaths are terrible at doing that. They're so polite. They just want to stand there and listen forever, which is not healthy. And so it's important as an empath, as a sensitive person, to identify these energy vampires. We're talking about the chronic talker now, but know that they're real. And just because they seem benign, if your energy is going down, that's what's important, because that could lead to a lot of things. If you're around chronically around energy vampires and they're sucking at you and you're not doing anything to protect yourself, it can affect your health and your well-being. And so, first of all, you want to identify who the energy vampires are, to ask yourself, to look around in your life and say, who are the people, if I have any at all, that are draining me? And to be very honest about that. You're not necessarily judging them, or you want to just identify who they are so you can develop strategies to stop this from happening. You don't want to allow people to drain your energy. It just is not healthy, and it's something that, it's part of self-care as far as I'm concerned. Just identifying the people in your life who maybe aren't so good for you, or maybe you're just not compatible with them energetically. But whatever it is, you have to ask yourself with anybody. As an empath, I have to do this all the time. Otherwise, my energy will be drained, where I have to say, is this relationship with this energy, even if it's just for a short period of time, something positive? Is my energy going up? This is, you know, the opposite of an energy vampire. Do I feel better? Do I feel close to the person? Do I feel like I'm more energized around this person? Am I drawn to this person? Whatever, you know, as opposed to being drained. So you have to ask yourself that. And so everyone who's listening, who's interested in changing this about their lives and wants to deal with the energy vampires, this is wonderful. You know, as a psychiatrist, this is very important to me that my patients, you know, make sure that they're accountable for who they're with and what relationships they get in and who's draining them and who isn't, and be able to take steps that are positive with those that are draining your energy, perhaps limit contact with them or at least identify who they are. That's really important, and it's so good for your well-being, and it's part of your intuitive self and your empath self. Because as an empath, if I didn't do this, if I wasn't aware, if I just went outdoors every day and went into the world, and I wasn't aware, I didn't acknowledge who was draining me, who was giving me energy, and really just feel that intuitively, you know, I don't think I would, you know, be as energized as I usually am. You know, I want to feel well. I want to be happy. I want to use my intuition. I want to use my empathy and be able to just say what isn't working in my life too. And that can include these energy vampires. You know, one of which is a narcissist. I know, George, you had mentioned that before, that you wanted to talk about the narcissist, because the narcissist is very common and is very, it's all over our world. We're getting so many examples of narcissists on the world stage, you know, on a personal stage. You know, people are just experiencing them. So they're learning a lot about narcissists. But narcissists are people who have what is called empathy deficient disorder. And this means that they're not capable of having empathy as we know it. And this is really, really important that you know this, because a narcissist can be very self-absorbed. They can be very charming as well. And they present a false kind of empathy where they, it's not exactly pretending, but they know how to charm you into believing that they really understand you and that they are the person you've been looking for.
1: A lot of psychic vampires, Judith, as you mentioned,

0: that way, they might just think themselves as irresistible. And so that's why it's all happening. But they're not saying, oh, I have a lack of empathy and this disturbs me. They think they are empathic. So they don't have a real sense of reality.
1: I knew a psychic vampire who asked me for help one day, and it worked. He would bore the living daylights out of people by just sitting next to them. It was unbelievable. I've never seen anything like this. When he talked, it was even worse, and you could see people just try to mingle and walk away from this guy. And one day he called me and he said, George, I need a favor. You're into a lot of this. Is there something wrong with me? And I said, what do you mean? Physically? And he said, no, I mean, I'm with people at a party, at a group, sitting at a bar, at a lounge, and they always leave me. They walk away within minutes. What am I doing wrong? And I told him, I'll say Bob just for a lack of a name. I said, Bob, you're a psychic energy vampire. You're sucking the energy from these people who are around you. I happen to know what he was, and it never affected me. And I want to ask you about that in a minute. But I said, you need to change your direction about people. Don't bore them so much. Don't wander on. Don't keep talking, as you mentioned.
0: Yeah.
1: Just interject yourself slightly and, you know, listen to them. And he did, and he worked at it, and he changed. And he changed. They can change, can't they?
0: Some of them can change. The narcissists really don't change. What happens is the empath feels that they could change the narcissist. I've had so many conversations over the years with empaths who are just convinced they found their soulmate or they found their soul friend, and that they're going to change them. They're going to help heal them. They're going to love them. And with a narcissist they have a neurological difference. You know, they don't have empathy. And empaths can't get that. A lot of them really can't get that. And so they have to live through the painful experience of getting involved with a narcissist. But the fellow that you talked about didn't sound like a narcissist because he was really open to looking at his part and draining all these people. And he would see all these people walking away. That was an incredible story. I mean, it's very visual. He could see it, and he wanted to be liked by people, and he didn't want people to walk away, but he had no insight into himself until you gave it to him, which was a very direct way of helping him.
1: Now, why didn't it seem to affect me being around him?
0: It sounds like you had a lot of empathy for a situation where you saw him and you saw people leaving him and you heard him and that nobody would stay with him. And he asked you, well, how can I change? You know, can I change this? And you said yes. So I think it was a very therapeutic intervention, George.
1: Could I be immune to vampires?
0: Are you susceptible to some vampires?
1: Interesting. There was a situation years ago. I was with Tommy, my producer, in Las Vegas, and we were sitting at a blackjack table that had a somewhat of a roulette wheel attached to it. It was a different kind of a blackjack game. But if you ever got, if you got a blackjack, you know what that is, right?
0: Mm-hmm.
1: You got the chance to spin the wheel, and you would win whatever the wheel ended up on. Mm-hmm. And I picked up a couple blackjacks, and Tom and I are at this table, and there's another guy sitting at the table with us who is a psychic vampire. And we spin the wheel, and it's clicking, click, click, click, click, and it's getting close to $1,000 on one of the clicks. And Tom and I are just looking at this wheel, wishing it to click on $1,000.
0: Mm-hmm.
1: The guy next to Tom, the negative guy, kept saying, it ain't going to happen. It's not going to get close.
0: Mm-hmm.
1: Well, it stopped one click away from $1,000. It was $2.
0: Mm-hmm.
1: And we are convinced to this day, Judith, that that guy's negativity

0: stop that wheel from clicking to the $1,000. Is that possible?
1: Oh, definitely. And it sounds like he did that purposefully. So he didn't want you to get that. He totally got the situation. But people can have this negative energy, or they can just have the ability to direct their energy to make physical things happen. You know, it was one or the other. As if he had that psychokinetic power where he could actually alter the motion of the blackjack table so that it would not hit the $1,000 mark. I think he probably sits there all the time and does that.
0: Now, where does the sociopath come in?
1: The sociopath is somebody who doesn't have a conscience. There are a lot of common traits with the narcissist. They could be totally self-absorbed. They don't have empathy. They have the empathy deficient disorder. They have the ability to charm their victims and to convince them that whatever the sociopath is into is a great idea. And the sociopaths can be very dangerous financially for people because they could get in there and get involved with people's finances and then run off with them, you know, or just, you know, leave people penniless, and they don't have a conscience, so it doesn't hurt them. So this is the perceptual differences that you might feel with a sociopath. So it's hard to understand how this is possible. But I'm glad we're talking about this, because in terms of empaths and empaths saving their energy, you need to identify who these people are, who the narcissists are, who the sociopaths are, who the chronic talkers are, who the rageaholics are. That's another one, someone who could drain you with rage. And somebody who just has pure psychokinetic powers, you know, or negative energy, just like the dark cloud over the person. And everywhere they go, they bring people down with them. The guy that you were describing, who seemed to, you know, like doing what he was doing. You know, did you get that impression?
0: The guy who kept saying it's not going to make it to 1,000? Yeah, absolutely. He was very, very down and negative.
1: Thank you, because that was the first question we were brought up. Did that?
0: We'll be back in a moment with you, Judith. We're going to take phone calls with you next hour on Coast to Coast AM.
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9: 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Partly cloudy skies tonight with a few showers or thunderstorms. Mid-70s. Scattered showers and thunderstorms tomorrow. Upper 80s to near 90. I'm Precision Weather Meteorologist Russ Murley on WNZF.
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11: From ABC News, I'm Dave Packard. President Trump was the keynote speaker on night one of the first midterm convention in the history of the Republican Party. It was a barn burner, 1 hour and 45 minutes. And after the president made his case for why Americans should vote Republican in November, he essentially promised Americans cash for votes.
12: If the Republicans win the House of Representatives and the United States Senate, both of them, because of our economic, tremendous economic success, like in history, we've never had anything like what's happening, but because of our tremendous strength and success economically, I will issue a dividend to every adult citizen in the United States of America for $5,000.
11: An issue with the new Qatari-gifted Air Force One just as President Trump was about to board to travel to Dallas for the convention. An inflatable slide was accidentally triggered, but the president took the plane anyway. Multiple Canadian provinces have banned the import of American liquor as the trade war with the U.S. escalates. Ontario tourism official Gordon Orr.
13: Day in, day out, we're not sure what the it's going to be tariffed, how much the tariffs are going to be.
11: The Philippine Coast Guard says at least five people died and more than 80 are missing after a ferry caught fire off Palawan Island in the western Philippines. Former President George W. Bush sat in on a conversation at his presidential center in Dallas with his former Secretary of State Condoleezza Rice in remembrance of the September 11th terror attacks. He was president for less than a year, and Wednesday reflected on the nation coming together in the days after those attacks.
14: I remember seeing the recruitment numbers, or the volunteer numbers. I mean, it was unbelievable how many people joined our military, like flooding the military with people saying, I want to serve.
11: The Seahawks beat the Patriots 13-10 Wednesday night, the first game of the 2026 NFL regular season. You're listening to ABC News.
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16: Apple pulling the wraps off the iPhone Duo, the company's first entry into the small but growing segment of folding smartphones. The Duo is about the size and shape of a passport, and when it's closed, it's designed to function just like a normal iPhone. The exterior screen can make calls, take pictures, scroll social media, but if you want some more real estate to edit a spreadsheet or watch a movie, the phone unfolds into a small tablet. Prices start at $2,000. About what you'd pay for similar devices from Samsung and Google. Mike Dubosky, ABC News.
11: Days after the remnants of Hurricane Marie slammed Southern California, the race is on to save multiple beachfront homes.
17: Relentless waves pushing debris ashore south of L.A., workers scrambling in a futile effort to shore up what they can. The back deck at the home of former Dodger Adrian Beltre crashing into the ocean below. At least one home in Capistrano Beach had to be demolished, others red-tagged as unsafe.
11: ABC's Trevor Ault. In July and August, the College Sports Commission cleared more than $227 million worth of name, image, and likeness deals. That's nearly double the value of all deals cleared in the first year of the commission's existence. Robert Pinsky, who served as U.S. Poet Laureate from 1997 to 2000, has received a $100,000 Lifetime Achievement Award from the Poetry Foundation. Dave Packer, ABC News.
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9: 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Partly cloudy skies tonight with a few showers or thunderstorms. Mid-70s. Scattered showers and thunderstorms tomorrow. Upper 80s to near 90. I'm Precision Weather Meteorologist Russ Murley on WNZF.
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1: Welcome back. George Norrie along with Dr. Judith Orloff. Judith, do energy vampires have difficult times in relationships?
5: Yes, they do, especially if they're trying to have a relationship with a healthy person. Because if you have a healthy person, what they're looking for is reciprocation with love. And if an energy vampire is draining your energy all the time, and the other part of the couple is not saying anything, then it's a very destructive relationship. Sometimes, you know, as you mentioned earlier, people drain you without knowing that they're doing it. So in therapy, if you had one member of a couple who was an energy vampire and one that was not, if you could have a honest conversation about it, then you could make some headway and perhaps create a healthy relationship. But until you deal with it, it's not possible. And energy vampires can destroy relationships. And there's something I talk about in the Empath Survival Guide called wound mates. And wound mates are people who come together in a couple who are attracted to each other because of their wounds. And this is a perfect setup for an energy vampire to come in and drain somebody. And when people are stuck in these relationships, these wound mate relationships or these psychic vampire relationships, it's extremely destructive, and it can cause, you know, poor health. It can cause emotional problems, and it's very hard to get out of these relationships. So know, I really encourage people, you know, to take a look at their partnerships and if they're honestly working. And before you get involved with somebody, if your intuition is telling you, beware, this person is draining my energy. I might be attracted to them, but they're draining my energy. And so you need to know that and make a decision not to go forward with that. You don't want to get into a relationship with anyone who's draining your energy. That includes work situations as well. As I've had patients walk into work situations and they've been offered a lot of money for the job, and yet they walk in and suddenly their energy plummets. And so they have, you know, they're drained by the work environment and the people there. And those people who have walked forward into those jobs have just suffered. And the jobs, from my vantage point, have never worked out for them. And so if you're able to sense if somebody gives you energy or drains your energy, then you can make decisions based on that, which is really, you know, a healthy way to go.
1: At what point in somebody's life do they become a psychic vampire? As a kid or later on in life?
5: It's usually later on in life because it comes from being wounded. Sometimes if they're narcissists, becoming a narcissist can develop, you know, as a part of growing up in a very damaged family, or it can just happen as a result of genetics. As I know, there's more and more research being done on the genetics of narcissism. So the belief is that some kids could come out with that genetic predilection. And so you have to be really careful who you get involved with. It's very important to trust yourself. All the empaths out there who are listening to this and all the sensitive, caring people, you have got to notice if somebody is draining your energy or not. That's the number one thing to look for. And if ever you don't know or you're confused, just have caution. Just go slowly. No, you don't want to sacrifice yourself in that way. And if you suspect you are an energy vampire, I mean, sometimes I get patients and workshop participants who ask me that question, am I an energy vampire? And sometimes their partner can say, you know, I really think he is or she is. And so beginning to ask that question in an attempt to heal it, because it can be healed. It's something you just need to be aware of and notice, you know, how to give and versus just taking and draining people. It's, you know, it's a power play. It can be a power play for narcissists to drain people. But it's something for you to watch. And one reason I love coming on this show is because there's so many empaths out there and there's so many empaths who want to come into their power, and they listen very carefully to what we're talking about, and they make positive changes in their life. And this is, you know, fantastic. And so I hope this conversation can really spark some of those changes for the empaths listening who are drained by work or partners or wherever the drain is coming from, the vampire energy is coming from, to be able to really look at it in your life and put an end to it.
1: Judith, what do you call the individual who walks into a room and just glows and people can feel they just want to be around this person?
5: Yes, this is the opposite of an energy vampire. This is somebody who has a very big heart. And the heart energy is what causes the glow. It's the feeling that somebody cares, somebody is giving off energy. It's adding to your energy level. You feel better around this person. You feel more comfortable. You might feel like talking to them about things, whereas other people you don't. And so this kind of person who glows, you want to look for these people. You want to keep your eye out, because they're not always the people you would think, you know, do this. So you have, the only way to know really that they're doing this is through your own intuitive sense. And so to be aware of this and bring these people into your life, these are the people you want. These are the people who can love you and care about you and support you in being an empath and support your sensitivities rather than draining you. Now, that's a huge difference. So I'm so glad you brought that up, for you to look for the people with that glow. and who you're attracted to feel who you move towards, you know, who you want to be around, who feeds your energy. That's what you deserve. And also for you to reciprocate, because with friendships and in romantic relationships, it's a reciprocation of love. It's not just one person giving and sucking you dry. It's a reciprocation of giving and generosity and sharing energies rather than just taking. So it's that balanced kind of relationship that you're looking for with the ones that glow. And maybe you're the ones that glow. You know, you're the one who walks into a room. But empaths can be very shy about this and can not really show it off. And when I'm a real empath and I'm an introverted empath. So if I go to parties, most likely, you know, I'm not going to like being around a lot of people. I'd rather be around a few people. And I could always tell that the one in the corner, if I see someone in the corner and they're just kind of sitting there a little bit awkward, that's the empath. And so I would go over to them and talk to them because I know that there would be a, you know, kindred spirit there.
1: Good take. Let's take some calls. First time caller, Wynn, is with us in Dallas, Texas. Hi, Wynn.
6: Hi, George. I find tonight's topic very interesting, and it reminded me of a movie, and I looked it up, called The Cooler.
1: Yeah, it was a great movie, wasn't it?
6: Yeah, and I was just wondering if a character like that is really possible.
1: It was with William Macy, right?
6: That's right.
1: He was hired by Casino Judith to go by people who were winning because his energy was so negative, they would start losing, like that guy sitting next to Tom and I in Vegas.
5: It sounds like your story. Yes, that can happen, definitely. I'm kind of glad that they did a film about that so that it can educate people about that possibility, that negative person who can just take everything away, drain all the positive out and all the possibility, you know. And so is it possible? Yes, definitely it's possible. Look around at people, you know, just go outside in the world and see what happens. You know, go, I guess casinos are a good experimental place to, you know, to look at how people react. See what happens. See where the winners are, you know, see who the losers are and notice the people around them. You know, if you have a glowing person next to somebody, you know, that's usually a positive sign. That's a helper. That's somebody who's going to help you. But if you have somebody who has that black cloud around your head, around their head, then that's going to bring you down. So it's good to be aware of that. And thank you for bringing up that film.
1: You got to watch that movie, Judith. You'll love it because all of a sudden, William Macy fell in love. The Cooler fell in love with somebody. And it started changing him as a person. And the people who he was supposed to have lose, they started winning around him. And the casino went crazy.
5: Oh, no. And so I hope he ended up with his beloved.
1: I won't give away the movie. Let's go to Mark in Indianapolis, Indiana. Hello, Mark. Go ahead.
7: Oh, thanks for taking my call, George.
1: Sure
7: I was
1: thing.
7: Very interested in your show tonight because I have some precognition, and I'm working with a person that's hiding something from me, and I know what it is. And I was wondering if I should confront this person or just let it go.
1: What kind of advice would you give him, Judith?
5: Well, it depends. Who is this person to you?
7: Well, he's somebody I work with for volunteering. And a lot of people come through there, and I can sense a lot of things from a lot of people, but they're hiding something from me about another person that I'm very interested in.
5: Yeah, it's kind of that's a tricky situation because you could create a lot of problems with asking him that question. So it would be up to you whether you want to, you know, take responsibility for what might happen if you ask him that question, because it's not, as you well know, it's not a benign question. It's a very, you know, charged question for him. Would you agree?
1: And Mark, let me ask you this. If you think you already know what the answer is, why even worry about asking him if you know?
7: because she brought up about talkers, and he's a he's a real talker, and I just want to know if he would come clean.
5: Probably not.
1: Go ahead, Judith.
5: Probably not. You know, it's too confrontive. You have to be kind of, you know, come at it in a different way. But getting people to tell their secrets, you don't want to even go there. I mean, it probably won't work.
1: And the fact that Mark already knows what the answer is, does it matter, Judith?
5: Yes, it does matter. Because first of all, Mark, if you, you know, have faith in your power to know things like that, you can apply it to yourself. And that's what I'm more interested in, is good things happening to you, you know, rather than you intuitively sensing somebody's hiding this and getting them to come clean. So developing that intuition in your life so that you can trust it.
1: Why aren't people more open with other people, Judith?
5: Well, sometimes it's wise to not be open with other people if you don't feel that they're trustworthy. But if somebody is trustworthy, and I believe people have to prove themselves to you in terms of their trust. You don't just trust somebody with everything. You want to see how their actions are in the world. And if they show up and if they're truly trustworthy, then you can share more. So in terms of intuition, you can tune into people and just get a general sense of, this person feels like a possible friend or somebody I can trust, but take the little bit of time to find out, you know, if that's really true. And so it takes a lot of finesse working with intuition. So I know working with patients over the years, sometimes, you know, I can pick something up, or with a friend, I can pick something up. And it's not the right time to share it. I'll always ask myself when I get information, is this the right time to share it? Because if I share it at the wrong time, it won't be helpful to somebody. And then it defeats my purpose. But if I get this is the right time, then I'll ask myself, well, how do I share it? Do I share it directly? Or do I can share in indirect ways, or I can suggest somebody go to their physician to get checked out at a time, rather than saying, I pick up, you know, you might have this illness, rather than being that specific. So they find out in a very natural way that, you know, I don't feel any need to take credit for intuitive hits at all. You know, I don't really have that. And so it's just important the person get help. So it's not, when people develop their intuition, it's not so important, you know, that they know you picked up on this. It's just important to get them the right kind of help.
1: How do you assess this on the individual who doesn't exactly tell somebody the truth when they walk into a room? Let's say a lady comes in with this god-awful outfit on, but you tell her, oh, you look great. You look super. So you're telling a lie to make them feel good. Is that okay?
5: It depends what your intentions are. I don't know. You know, each person would have to be different. You know, if you're doing it because you're a good-hearted person and you want to, you know, help this beautiful
1: and make the person feel better.
5: Yeah, if that's your intention, that's a great intention. I think that's fine. But, you know, you have to ask different people also. But I think that that's okay to build people up. But it's probably not necessary, you know, to do that. There are other ways of connecting with people other than telling a half-truth.
1: Let's go to Thomas in La Jolla, California. Go ahead, Tom.
8: Hi, George. I thank you, George and Tom Danheiser, for accepting my call. Dr. Judith Orloff, very, very interesting information that you're bringing to the table. You know, people interact with people. But if you listen to Coast, people also interact with angels, beings of light, spirits. You see what I mean? And
5: I see what you mean, but human angels also.
8: I'm talking about spirits.
5: Yes, I understand that.
8: Yeah. And obviously you can apply the same metric. Okay, is this angel or spirit or guide, you know, whatever, are they draining me or are they energizing me? You know, are they contributing to the relationship or not? But I bring this up because worldwide, regardless of religion, Catholic, Protestant, Muslim, Hindu, Buddhist, Taoist, you know, Polynesian, you name it, indigenous peoples, people interact with beings of light. Maybe angels is too charged of a word, but beings of light, counselors, spirits, apparitions, that type of thing. In fact, many indigenous tribes have their young people go out on vision quest, or like in Australia, it's called walkabouts, where they're alone and they cultivate relationships with the spirit realm, if you will. So I was wondering if you would connect the dots on that.
1: 30 seconds, Judith, go ahead.
9: Move towards the beings of light and stay away from the other ones. And I love this question, to bring that into your life.
1: Oh, we lost her. We'll check back with her in a moment. And we'll come back with final questions on Coast to Coast AM.
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1: Next hour, Dr. Austin Lim joins us as we talk about horror on the brain, the neuroscience behind science fiction. It's a fascinating subject. I'm looking forward to that. We'll be back in a moment with Dr. Judy Orloff and take final calls with her as well. Well, this is Wednesday, so for you Coast Insiders, two more cool programs from the Art Bell Vault.
2: Absolutely. We dug through that vault of over 500 programs. We've added two for you this week. First one, Art's guest was Richard Hoagland discussing curious and suspicious details about the Mars Pathfinder mission. And then we went back to 1998. Art spoke to publisher Wayne Green as they talked about whether or not the moon landing was a hoax. So there's a couple real good subjects for you. This is classic audio, folks. It's available to Coast Insiders. You do need to become a Coast Insider, George, so easy.
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1: 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Right at the top, it says Insider. 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Everybody should have it on your phone anyway. But through the app, you can sign up as well. And if you're in Canada, you can sign up now, too. So take advantage of that. 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
1: And welcome back. George Norrie along with Dr. Judith Orloff, whose website is linked up at coasttocoastam.com, and her book is called The Empath Survival Guide, Life Strategies for Sensitive People. It's a great book, by the way, Judith.
13: Thank you, George. I'm glad you enjoyed it.
1: Do you sense that people are getting whacked out more these days?
13: Oh, most definitely. Most definitely. The collective energy is just so intense for so many people, even empaths and non-empaths. There's just so much going on nonstop for people to process. And what the empaths are doing is getting hooked on the news and watching news addictively, and that can be extremely draining. The news can be an energy vampire. The news can drain you of your vital life force if you don't put a limit on it. And so it's really important for people to go on news fasts and just have time walking outside, you know, on a beautiful day, getting more connected to nature. And I think that would help to balance things. But in terms of what's going on and what people are picking up, it's throwing them off. And it's also, I think, from a psychiatric standpoint, it's bringing out the worst in people, you know, a lot of times. And so when they find the balance again, if you can just practice self-care and go out and do something that will make you happy rather than watching the news, it can make a big difference in your mental and physical and spiritual health.
1: When a patient comes to you for help, needs to become more empathetic, how do you know you've reached them?
13: Well, that's easy because you can see positive changes in their lives. You know, let's say that they're looking for love and connection and they haven't been able to find it. Being able to open your heart and connect and listen to people empathically and learn how to hold space for them and be with them, it can create an entirely different selection in relationships, and the people that you'll be attracting are totally different. And so you see changes. People who want to develop their empathy and they're finding that they've been hurt in the past or they've struggled in the past or what's stopping them, being able to work on this honestly and being able to develop their intuition and incorporate that into their lives as human beings. It's a beautiful addition to have that balance and to be able to live life that way. And, you know, in terms of the glowing people that you mentioned before, and one of the callers was talking about, you know, the radiant people or angels. You know, you can become that as a human being in terms of what you radiate. It can be very, very similar energy, that beautiful energy of empathy, of love, of caring. You know, it's something to truly believe in. And in terms of what I see as a psychiatrist and people making changes, this is huge for them because it feeds them as well as their environment and also the earth. And I'm a big believer in meditation and being able to get quiet and go inside and connect to your heart and to be able to feel a reality larger than your daily life and to be able to feel spirit and something larger and bring that in to how you live every moment of your life. And, you know, if you want to lead a happy life or want to lead a more balanced life, you know, all these subjects that we've talked about tonight, you know, in terms of identifying energy vampires, being around people who are glowing people, who are giving loving people and developing that in yourself, you know, these are wonderful skills to learn.
1: Let's go back to the phones. Bill in Oregon, truck driving. Hi, Bill.
14: Hey, Judith. Hey, George. Great show. I've had this theory for a while, and I'll give you the short version. I've had this theory that it's not that people don't have empathy. It's viewed as a vulnerability if that empathy is exposed. Well, I never really had any facts until the other day. I had a situation. I couldn't even believe it. I'm an animal lover, okay? But I drive a heavy haul truck. I mean, it's 105,000 pounds, 75 feet long, right? And I go from Portland to Post Falls, Idaho, and I can't be even a moment late. My boss will fire me. Well, I was going through this little town called Kennewick, Washington. And out in the middle of the road, I saw something. And I even told myself, it's a trash bag. Ignore it. All right? But I knew it was not. It was a little dog. And I'm an animal lover. And I'm like, there's no way, right? There's no way I can leave this little dog in the middle of the road. So I stop the truck. I get out to go help it. It is sick or something, but not visibly injured. I tried to move it. It whimpered, and then it growled, and then it nipped at me. It was a little poodle, and it was well taken care of. I mean, visibly, right? Like, it was clean. I'm like, oh, this little dog has gotten sick and wandered out of the yard, right? So people are going by me, and they're like, you know, laughing at me and get out of the road, you know. Well, finally, this one guy, it's 3 o'clock in the morning too. This one guy stops in a little Subaru. At first, he looks bemused, like, you know, what's going on here? And I explain it to him, and I said, well, I'm just trying to lure it out of the road, but I don't have anything. All right. Well, then he starts interrogating me about my truck and the situation. And I said, well, do you have anything? Because I don't have anything in my truck, right? So he says, I have a blanket. And he goes, guy, rush hour is about to come, and both of you are going to be in big trouble. And he goes, you got to get that dog out of the road. He goes, all I have is a blanket. Throw a blanket over it and take it to the vet. I said, I can't. I can't. I'm in this big truck. So then, finally, long story short, he does it. So I'm like, I owe this guy big time. So I don't have anything to give him either. So I said, look, man, you are a great human being for doing this. Well, the look on his face, I would have been dead. I mean, he really looked like he hated me at that moment, right? I still owe the guy, and I think he's a great human being. I you know, it is what it is. But I think he viewed me and that dog as contaminating him with patheticness. Like, you know, I pulled his empathy out, and I think he resented me. I mean, the situation's what brought his empathy out, right? The situation, but I think he resented me for it. What do you think?
13: Maybe. I want to just say, I think you are an incredible human being and that your heart is in the right place. And sometimes people, you know, they feel that empathy is a weakness. That's how they feel it. And it's not true. But they might react in the way that you just described, but his reaction was secondary to the act of goodness that you performed. And I hope you feel really good about yourself. And I hope you

0: Hey, George and Dr. Judy, thank you so much for taking my call. And Dr. Judy, I had never even heard of an energy vampire until just the last couple of years. And, of course, I learned it just like a lot of other things from Coast. So, but when I was younger, George noticed I was in sales at a very young age at door-to-door sales, and I had a lot of intense training as a teenager. And we were taught something that was kind of similar to what you're talking about, but they had different terms for everything. They called it collecting energy. And we were taught to collect positive energy from the positive people and do not collect any energy from people that were negative and put up like a mirror, you know, so it would just reflect back off of us. And it did really help a lot in the sales. But anyway, my question about the vampire stuff, okay, I'm a caregiver. That's what I did the second part of my life, and I didn't really plan to be working right now. I plan to be pretty much retired, but I'm taking care of a neighbor, so it's not like a regular job. I'm working independently, and he is definitely an energy vampire. I mean, it just drains me so much because he depends on me so much. He acts like I'm his mama. I keep telling him, I'm not your mama, you know, but it drains me just so much. And I do what you suggested earlier, though. I live in the woods, and I want to tell you, it really does help to just go out and touch the trees, you know. I'll go touch the trees and ask them to give me their positive energy. But anyway, I can't really quit because there's nobody else that can take over for me. He would have to go back to the nursing home. And I had went through a lot of trouble to get him out of the nursing home, but it is really draining me. Sometimes I'm so drained just after fixing a meal or something.
1: Well, that's important to pay attention to because you can't go on like this forever. You've got to take some kind of break, even if it means during the day, for you to go out and gather some positive energy in the woods, you know, being quiet, getting away from him, not hearing him talk, not being around his energy, you know, to be able to take care of yourself more. So even though you feel like you can't leave him, you can take more time for yourself and to reinvestigate your studies that you did way back when you were talking about the positive energy and not taking the negative energy. You could practice that with him. You don't want to take his negative energy. But you do want to take care of yourself more. That's what's out of balance here. So I hope you can do some nice things for yourself and, try and, develop a life that's apart from him in addition to the caregiving aspects. Caregiving can be rough. It can be very rough, and it can last many years with certain people. So my heart goes out to you, but I think for you to take more care of yourself. And are you an empath?
0: Yes, I am.
1: Yes. Yeah. Well, to begin to, you know, take care of your empathic self, you know, and honor that a little bit more rather than just giving, as you've given, for years and years?
2: Yeah. West of the Rockies, Tom of the Big Island of Hawaii. Hello, Tom.
3: Hi, George and Doctor. Thank you so much for having such a quality program, especially this evening. You're talking about what really matters. And you're talking about people and just helping them to better their lives. And empathy, gosh, it is such an important element in our lives. And I think you were talking about being an empath. I think that's a calling for people, just like it is to be a doctor or a scientist or a baseball player. But from my perspective, what helped me to develop that was starting out from the very beginning, even when I was a small child growing up in a very violent home, and then going through this life, this journey, and the Hawaiians call that a huaka'i. And during my huaka'i, I've never lost the attitude of gratitude. You have to have an attitude of gratitude to be able to go out of yourself and help other people. And I really

0: really thank you for appearing this evening. And George, thank you so much. I have an attitude of gratitude about your show. I listen to you every single night. Thank you so much and have a great night.
1: Thank you, Tom. Well said. Judith, what do you think of that?
2: I take it in with gratitude. Very beautiful.
1: Gratitude is important, is it not?
2: It is. Being grateful for just being alive, you know, for being alive, you know, for grateful for so many things, the small things, not just the big things, the loving look that someone can give you, the everyday connections, you know, and being on this show, you know, and the connections that, you know, go forth from this show, all the, you know, all the listeners who keep learning and learning and developing and developing. It's fantastic.
1: For most people, if they think they're confronted by an energy vampire, should we ignore them?
2: No, you shouldn't ignore them. You should beware of them. You should be very discerning about them. Ignoring isn't going to work. If they have you in their sights, they want to drain you. They're going to somehow do that. So you want to be very aware of saying no and, you know, getting into your power and your, in terms of your no's and your yeses.
1: Judith, thank you. Stay in touch with us. 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
7: 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A few scattered showers and thunderstorms, mid-70s overnight tonight. Partly sunny with scattered showers and thunderstorms, upper 80s to near 90 on Thursday. Showers and storms end Thursday night, mid-70s. Partly sunny with isolated showers or thunderstorms, 88 to 92 on Friday. I'm Precision Weather Meteorologist Russ Murley on WNZF.
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9: From ABC News, I'm Dave Packard. The war with Iran pushing oil and gas prices even higher. Oil topped $100 a barrel again Wednesday. The national average of a price of gas now $4.22 a gallon, that according to AAA. President Trump addressing the Strait of Hormuz, a choke point for those oil shipments during the start of the Iran war, during his keynote address on day one of the Republican midterm convention.
10: The Hormuz Strait. I think we should call the Hormuz Strait, we should call it the Trump Strait. I should get something out of it. The Trump Strait.
9: Trump insisting again that Tehran cannot have a nuclear weapon.
10: If they had a nuclear weapon, I'd be calling the Supreme Leader. And I'd be saying, Mr. Supreme Leader, how are you, sir? Is there anything we can do for you? As opposed to bombing the crap out of them.
9: Trump will speak again on the second night of the convention Thursday. Mounting pressure on Congress to act on AI safety following a new warning about the industry.
11: AI researcher Jacob Coxon resigning from his position at Anthropic, the maker of Claude. Writing in a statement, the people building AI earnestly believe that it could kill us all by the end of the decade. No other human activity poses this level of danger. The alarm comes after Anthropic and fellow AI giant OpenAI disclosed separate incidents earlier this year in which some of their AI models chose to gain unauthorized access to the internet and then hacked other organizations.
9: ABC's Matt Rivers. Potentially historic El Nino conditions continue to unfold across the Pacific. Monster waves damaging homes in California. ABC's Trevor Ault is there.
12: All those dangerous waves were brought on by remnants of Hurricane Marie, and Hawaii is still reeling from Hurricane Lowell. Crews now repairing and inspecting some 1,500 miles of power lines, and it could be weeks before all of it is restored.
9: Scientists say last month was the warmest August on record globally. 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
9: A study out of the Journal of Investigative Dermatology finds that those GLP-1 weight loss medications could be linked to male pattern baldness.
15: What this study is talking about is permanent hair loss with relation to GLP-1 medications. This is a recent study from the Journal of Investigative Dermatology, and they found in it evidence that men at risk of male pattern baldness, or a form of permanent hair loss, may have an added risk of hair loss when using GLP-1 medications by about 7%.
9: ABC News medical correspondent Dr. Darian Sutton. ESPN has obtained a letter that LSU President Wade Roos sent to the SEC commissioner saying the Tigers have complied with conference rules by locking their roster without adding former NFL players, calling the issue moot. It comes ahead of a planned vote on LSU's conference membership. The creators of South Park are teasing a name change.
16: When Trey Parker and Matt Stone roll out season 29 next week,
17: Going down to
16: South America, make that, they are changing the name, they say, to fall in line with President Trump's attempts to rename Lake Ontario, the Gulf of Mexico, even New Mexico after America. On their Instagram, the creators say they're inspired by the bravery and patriotism of Google Maps and Apple Maps for making the change. Wayne Cabot, ABC News.
9: Harry Styles says his 2026 tour has been so successful, he'll be adding 2027 dates. Dave Packer, ABC News.
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7: 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Partly cloudy skies tonight with a few showers or thunderstorms. Mid-70s. Scattered showers and thunderstorms tomorrow. Upper 80s to near 90. I'm Precision Weather Meteorologist Russ Murley on WNZF.
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1: Up next, Dr. PhD Austin Limbeck with us on Coast to Coast as we talk about horror on the brain, the neuroscience behind science fiction. 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
1: And welcome back. George Norrie with you. Austin Limb with us, PhD, neuroscientist and professor with the author of The Horror of the Brain, the neuroscience behind science fiction. Austin's writing has appeared in both academic journals and the popular press, such as Scientific American, U.S. News and World Report, and here he is back on Coast to Coast. Austin, how you been?
5: Hi, good morning, George. Happy to be here.
1: Looking forward to this. How did you get involved in studying the horror on the brain?
5: Well, that was mostly a side quest for me, you might say. Most of my academic history was looking at cellular mechanisms, where I spend all day in front of microscopes, looking at neurons, watching how they fire in a slice of living brain. And the more I would tell people about what I do at work, the more they get surprised at what I do at work. That, yeah, I'm looking at a living slice of brain, and I'm imaging, watching these cells do things in real time. That was a little off-putting for a lot of people. Not really an easy discussion topic to bring up, especially around, dinner time when people who aren't thinking about studying active living brains. So then I kind of tied that in with my personal interests in science fiction media, in horror media, and that's how it came to be.
1: Austin, in another month and a half, people like to be scared during Halloween. What is it about the human trait, the human body, that likes to get scared once in a while?
5: Yeah, October is my personal favorite month, if that isn't sort of evident from my my history and this stuff. I think it's really interesting because we think about fear or terror or dread as negative emotions, but there's actually something relieving about a little jolt of fear and having a feeling of that every so often. It's fascinating because I think we see evidence of this throughout evolutionary history. Pre-human species, there's evidence that non-humans also enjoy being scared to a certain degree. So Charles Darwin wrote a little bit about some studies that were done when he was observing monkeys. One of the experiments he did was he would put a snake inside a bag. Snakes are almost universally scary to almost all mammals. They are major predators of evolutionary early small mammals. So that fear often continues on through even humans. Lots of people are afraid of snakes. So anyway, what Darwin, what he described was he put these snakes inside paper bags and he would be observing these monkeys as they were interacting with the bag. At first, they would be driven by curiosity, right? You're introducing something new into their environment mm-hmm. and they want to know what's going on. So they will wander over, take a peek into the bag, and then jump back. You know, they'll do the face, the surprise face, and then they'll, you know, start to call over their friends.
1: And they bolt back though, don't they?
5: They do. They are still scared of the snake in the bag. But then they will call over their fellow monkeys and say essentially, "Hey, look at this." And they'll watch the other monkeys as they try to peek into the bag, and then they'll be scared of it too. And then they'll all be hooting and making monkey noises, and they'll keep doing it. And it's just one of those things that they want to keep trying. I think it's also really interesting that there's a handful of children's games, you know, moving up or moving in a different direction on the evolutionary scale, right? Children also enjoy a little jolt of fear. And we think about with newborns, a game that you might play with them is peekaboo. Real simple, real almost, you know, it's harmless. Kids enjoy it. You know, newborns without having learned the sense of stranger danger, they will smile when a face disappears and then when the face reappears. As the baby gets a little bit older, you see toys like the Jack in the Box, where you have a sense of, you're producing an artificial sense of anticipation. They know that something is going to happen if they keep cranking the dial, but they don't know precisely when. And then all of a sudden the little thing pops out.
1: And they jump.
5: And they jump in delight. It's very funny that's a thing that we as animals, as little animals enjoy doing. And then after you gain a few more of these gross motor skills, you start playing games like tag. It's a common playground experience. We see that's a game that sort of simulates fear. Oh no, I'm going to be it. What are the consequences of being it? Nothing. But we still want to participate in that kind of engagement with our friends in a safe environment. And I think that's kind of the key behind all of these things, is that there's a safety to it all. People enjoy being scared and or maybe surprised as long as they maintain a small element of control. Peekaboo.
1: What if the scariness is in their mind not real? It makes it a little easier to understand. But what if it's a real scary situation, you know, like a gunman or somebody breaks into your house at night or something like that? Is that a different kind of fear?
5: Yeah, that's a really good question. What is the differentiating factor between a fictional fear or a fear that we might enjoy versus one that actually has a legitimate threat? And you're totally right. There is a different sort of circuitry, a different set of processing that's happening at the level of the brain, where most of there's a evaluation system that's driven by prefrontal cortex. The specific area in the prefrontal cortex, so right behind the forehead, there's two little spots there. There's a dorsolateral and a ventromedial. It's just referring to different locations within this brain patch. And they basically feed backwards, sending signals saying that, let me evaluate the situation. Is the thing that I am currently scared of, does it pose a genuine threat to me? And those circuits are responsible for sort of shutting down our fear sensation. If it turns out that, no, it's not a genuine threat, it's just a friend who's goofing around with a water balloon or something like that, then I'll shut down the danger component of that fear. But then, as you're proposing, if it's something that is a genuine threat to my life, my safety, my well-being, then those circuits are no longer shutting down. They're doing the evaluative process. It's considering all the factors, like, do I know this person? Is there an immediate threat to my health? And if that calculus doesn't add up, then the genuine fear response will activate much stronger.
1: How has Hollywood tapped into this, Austin?
5: Yeah, the people who do all the screenwriting and that stuff, and the design of sets and costuming, they are really, really good at their jobs. At the same time, they have a very big challenge to overcome, because anyone who's going in to go watch a movie recognizes that they are not in an immersive setting, that they are only receiving a portion of the cues that are there. So in a real life situation, you're receiving much more information, a whole bunch more different stimuli. And so people in Hollywood who are making the films have a limited set of things to work with. So what they have to do is maximize what they already have, which is the sense of tension and a sense of dread, which they get to build in really spectacular ways. So in scenes where you know something scary is about to happen, there's a neat trick in film, and I'm not 100% sure of how this works, but there's a way you can frame a scene before a jump scare. And I think if you watch enough horror movies, you kind of get a sense that, oh yeah, something's about to jump out. It's going to make a loud noise. It's going to show me an image of something scary. And that's the way jump scares were done for a really long time. So what people have started doing in Hollywood to make these jump scares more effective is subvert that expectation, which plays into what makes fear so powerful. It's something that's unexpected. And so you have to kind of get really, really creative in some of these movies.
1: Do you find people enjoy being scared or not?
5: I think it really depends. There's a group of people, and I think it's kind of been, I think there are some people who really, really live off that kind of thrill, essentially. It's fun from a sort of science perspective that there is evidence of people, and I should also say non-humans, just as to sort of cover all the evolutionary bases, that naturally enjoy new experiences. Right. So humans definitely do. You tend to enjoy them more when you're younger. So one very common thing that we see among young people is they just really enjoy spinning around in circles. Just the feeling of being dizzy is really enjoyable for some people. And I think this is the idea that you just like new experiences. You just like seeking new feelings when you're younger. And this kind of lends itself into the idea of natural thrill seeking, right? There are these heritable components that go along with just enjoying new things. The idea here is that some of these genetic factors that influence that. So, dopamine signaling is a big one. There's an enzyme that breaks down dopamine. So you can kind of mess with the dopamine signaling system in a couple ways, either how your body responds to dopamine naturally or how your body naturally breaks down dopamine. So it's kind of like two different levers for the same circuit. And what you can see is that in people with these different genetic changes, their threshold for sensation seeking differs. So some people have a very high threshold, they tend to be more risk averse, and then you get the whole spectrum of people along the way with a lower threshold, meaning they just really want more novel sensations.
1: Are there different levels of horror, Austin?
5: There's definitely a bunch of different things that horror can do. This is something that I think is being explored more in depth recently. it's not to say that it wasn't around before, but it's just become more popular in recent days. So I think one of the things that I've always thought was interesting is that I believe that horror is for everyone. Not everyone believes this, but there's a horror genre. There's a niche that fits with what anyone can and will enjoy. It's kind of interesting that in the, at least in my experience, in the horror literature community, they're really good about providing content labels. And I find that really interesting for a subject matter that I think a lot of people think is best done without content warnings. So there's horror for everyone. I think that the most recent big sort of shift in horror, I believe, has been the introduction of some new voices. So, Sinners was a big, success. I think it was last year. I lose track of years. Sinners was, directed by, Ryan Coogler, was really responsible for this. As a Black American, he had a lot of stories to tell within this period piece. So it's basically a vampire story. But it's set at a time where race was a major topic. And it still is. And it's so interesting to see some new voices in horror, come forward to tell stories.
1: What causes people to want to enjoy horror? Is it a quirk in the brain? What is it?
5: Yeah, that's a good question. I think that there's a strong argument to be made that there's an evolutionary benefit, that there's a survival benefit to enjoying horror. This partially goes all the way back to the idea that we as humans are living in a world that our modern society. And when I say modern, I mean post-agricultural society. So not just smartphone society, but everything after agriculture. The idea here is that our societies aren't the way our bodies were meant to be, that we are meant to, from an evolutionary perspective, meant to be hunter-gatherers, essentially. And there's some really interesting little bits of evidence about this. Essentially, we are mismatched with our environment. And I think horror is a way that we can kind of bring ourselves back to a state that's more in line with our evolutionary ancient selves. The reason this theory has some strength is that there's a suggestion that, you know, we don't think about this very often, but this is the safest time that anyone's ever been alive. And it's weird to think about that because we hear the news and there's always crime and people getting injured and all that stuff all right. the time. But that's not actually the case. We are actually living in a very, very peaceful time. Never feels like it, but kind of in comparison to where we've been through evolutionary time, it's a good time to be alive. And so occasionally feeling a sense of fear that, a sense of fear in a controlled setting, as might be done through a horror film, could reset our sort of anxieties, right? Anxiety is physically manifesting as a very small, a little baby version of fear. But the big difference is that anxiety drags out over the course of months and years, whereas a fear from watching something scary or being attacked on the savannah is something that happens immediately and then dissipates very rapidly. And I'm mostly talking about the physiological response, the way our bodies process those sensations. In fear, you get the sympathetic nervous system drive, you get activation by a neurohormone, norepinephrine, and it does all these things to your body, like increase your heart rate, change your metabolism of different sugars, increase the dilation of your bronchioles so that you can get air more efficiently, all those things that you need for immediate survival. But then anxiety does that a little bit, but it does so over the course of months or years, and that's bad for your body.
1: When we come back, Austin, let's talk about some of the clinical cases you've looked at, some of the strange and bizarre ones, and we'll get into dreams as well on Coast to Coast AM.

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1: Been scared? Let's check in with Austin Lim next hour and ask him a question about this. We've got much more to talk with him about when we come back on Coast to Coast. 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
1: And we're back. George Norrie with you, along with Austin Lim, as we talk about horror. Austin, what would you say are the most bizarre clinical cases you've come across?
11: Yeah, that's an excellent question. The one that really sticks out to me, well, for one, there's a ton of really unusual things that happen when people develop some kind of illness. The one that really stuck out to me, there's a couple of reasons why. My research background is in studying the mechanisms behind Parkinson's disease. So one thing that happens in some patients with Parkinson's disease is they develop these little cellular occlusions called Lewy bodies. And one thing that these Lewy bodies do...
1: That's what Robin Williams had, right?
11: I don't remember.
1: I think he did. Yes, he did.
11: Yeah. Okay. Yeah. They're sometimes in, what these little cellular occlusions do is that sometimes they change the function of only specific circuits within the brain. And this is where some very unusual delusions pop up. There was a case study that was written firsthand by a Parkinson's disease neurologist. So that was his focus, his entire field. But he was also diagnosed with Lewy body dementia. So as I was reading about this, it's just sort of, it's such a powerful firsthand account from a person who sees it all the time in his patients and now is experiencing the symptoms for the first time. But the gist of it and where it comes down to the most interesting thing about it was he had of the many delusions that he had, the most profound or the most unusual one was a feeling of presence delusion, where sometimes when the symptoms get worse, he would feel that there was someone standing next to him, even though there was nobody there.
1: Nobody there.
11: Yeah. He described it from his experience. It wasn't a scary thing. He said that it felt like there was someone guiding him or helping him walk or being with him.
1: Something angelic?
11: Potentially, yeah. He actually uses, I think he says angel in his script. I don't remember specifically, but he remembers a moment when he was about to cross the street and he felt that that presence held him back for a moment. And it may have saved him from being hit or injured in some kind of motor vehicle accident. So, it's really interesting that presence that is there, even though it's not objectively, measurably there, there's something that was changing his behavior in that moment. And I think that's a really interesting case. They've gone on to study other versions of that feeling of presence delusion. They can actually evoke that response artificially. And this one I find really strange. They've done a brain stimulation study on a healthy person. So no history of feeling of presence delusion, no diagnosis with Lewy body. But they would activate a certain brain circuit. And the person reported feeling that presence, but it wasn't the positive experience that this neurologist had reported about. She said that this presence that she believed to be there was unpleasant I guess. She said it felt a little creepy, that at times, depending on which circuits were being activated, she'd feel like the body or the presence was moving up against hers. And she said that that was a very creepy experience, as I imagined it to be.
1: How do you assess dreams, Austin, in relationship to this?
11: That's a great question. Dreams are such a fascinating topic. From a scientific perspective, they are notoriously difficult to study. One of the issues with dreams is that there's a huge disconnect in how we perceive time in dreams. So a lot of people may have experienced this firsthand. After you wake up in the morning, if you fall back asleep, you might have a very drawn out dream where there are so many things happening, but it is all taking place in a matter of minutes, possibly. So dreams are such an interesting phenomena to try to study, but with all the challenges that go along with that as a field. Regardless, there are still a few tools that can be used to try to study dreams. The kind of simplest one is to wake people up at different phases in their sleep, right? So when we sleep, we go through these periodic cycles, roughly an hour and a half for each cycle. And this is our REM cycle, where we're going between different phases of sleep, deep sleep, where you get a very specific type of brain synchrony. A bunch of cells are all doing the same thing at the same time, and that produces these really wide things called delta waves that you can record with an EEG. When we are most likely to dream, we are in a lighter stage of sleep, REM sleep. We see a brain pattern that looks more similar as if we were awake. So it's a lot more of the alpha and beta power. And these are the high frequency chatter that you get as we're awake. And what the early sleep studies would do was they would put the EEG cap, this non-invasive tool that just sits on the top of people's heads, reading the alpha, reading the beta, reading the delta patterns. And then when a person would be going into different stages of sleep, whether it's deep or in REM, they would wake them up and then say, well, tell me about your dream. And they found they were more likely to remember the dream if they were in a REM stage rather than a deep sleep stage. What this actually means for dreams and the content of the dreams is that during REM sleep is also the same time when our body physiology closely matches the wake physiology. So even though we're asleep, our heart rate is more similar to when we are fully awake. Our breath, our respiration and depth of respiration is more similar. Blood pressure is more similar. So during REM, not only is our brain, but our body is also much more closer to being awake. And so what tends to happen is that we are at a state where we have gone from deep sleep to REM sleep, meaning our body physiology is starting to rise. Most likely what's happening when we get that rising activity, we're starting to see heart rate go up, breathing go up, mm-hmm. blood pressure rise in the direction. You get the slope, right? And that increase, it might be slow, where you're sort of tapering on into REM sleep. It might be a lot faster. And if it's faster, you get a really kind of a rapid rise in all of those measures. And that sudden change in our bodily state, our brain is sensing all of those things, right? We're getting feedback from our bodies all the time, even when we're asleep, even beyond consciousness. So we're sensing that our body is reacting. And this possibly could be the origin of some of our high emotional state dreams, whether they're really exciting, we're playing a game, we're winning a lottery or something, or they're really scary, right? This could also...
1: Would you call it a nightmare?
11: It could be. Yeah, that could be the origin of it. where our body is changing its physiology and our brain is now trying to interpret what's going on. So our heart rate's going up. Our brain is going to try to make sense of that experience, right? We're detecting that there are changes in our cardiovascular stuff. Our brain is going to say, how can we make this make sense? So maybe I'll just project some images of being chased, or I'll project an image of being scared, and I'll bring that to consciousness. So it's possible that that change in the body precedes the nightmare that's happening in our heads. And I think that's a really interesting idea behind the origin of some of these dreams.

0: guy that we saw in the past over the course of the day, somebody who was just looking at us creepy, right? Maybe it's pulling on all those things and heightening the sense of our fear in those moments, in those nightmare moments.
1: Crazy times, aren't they?
0: Yeah, dreams are really so fascinating to me.
1: What do you think of scary dreams? How do you equate that?
0: Yeah, that's another really fascinating idea. It could be that they are there to help us practice, sort of serving as rehearsal, that we are just putting on, again, this kind of goes back to the idea that fear is evolutionarily protective and that we benefit from having a little jolt of fear every so often in our lives. Maybe the idea is that we are rehearsing this fear in our dreams, the dreams that we don't remember. Perhaps this is the chance for our brains to practice being scared, to practice how we would respond in a scary situation. One of the big advantages that human brains have, or brains have in general, is flexibility. We are really, really good creative thinkers. And this is something that AI is not going to get anywhere close to, right? Humans have, we have the evolutionary backing to be creative. And what that means is, when we were on the savannah escaping predators, we had to come up with creative ways to get away or to protect ourselves. And it's possible that some of the creative things that we're experiencing in our dreams, whether positive or negative, like the scary nightmares and whatnot, it's possible that that's our way of flexing our creativity muscle, letting us practice doing problem solving.
1: Since you've been doing this, Austin, what has been the most gratifying aspect of your work?
0: Most of what I do on the day-to-day is teaching and providing mentorship to undergrads. This really, I know it's a little outside of the realm of horror, but that's what I like doing the most, I think, is just communicating, getting people inspired to learn more about the brain, right? It really is the last frontier in where we are in science. And so inspiring others to try to learn more about the brain has been the most fulfilling part of my everything I do.
1: What got you involved in that?
0: It's sort of kind of random, actually. So I did not study neuroscience as an undergrad. Most of what I thought I would end up doing was I thought I'd do law school. And somehow I got sort of sidetracked onto this brain stuff. I just took one course in neuroscience, and I just thought it to be the most fascinating thing. I would have all these curiosities and things that I just didn't know. And when I would bring those questions up, I would just be met with more questions. It's like, why? Just a big question mark, why? And no one seemed to know any of the things. And that was really, really exciting for me. There's something, having worked in research, there's something so thrilling and so pure about being the first person to discover something and knowing something that no one else knows. And even though, as tiny and incremental as it is in science, it's still an open space. It still feels just like I'm opening a forbidden tome, or, I'm exploring and plundering some desert temple. It's like I'm the first person to know, to have a piece of knowledge that no one else does. And that's a huge thrill.
1: Is there a portion of the brain that is relegated to fear?
0: Yeah, so if I had to choose one major target for fear, I would pick the amygdala. The amygdala is a kind of a buried structure. It receives a lot of inputs and it sends

0: handful of really important outputs. So we're appreciating that the communication circuits between different parts of the brain are key to all the processing. The amygdala gets a ton of inputs from memory-related circuits, from visual circuits, and its major output is to the endocrine system. It talks to the glands that then release neurohormones, release chemicals into the bloodstream, and that's what makes our bodies respond to all of those fear-related stimuli.
1: We're going to come back in a moment with Austin Lim and take phone calls as we talk about scary things right here on Coast to Coast AM.
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8: 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A few scattered showers and thunderstorms, mid-70s overnight tonight. Partly sunny with scattered showers and thunderstorms, upper 80s to near 90 on Thursday. Showers and storms end Thursday night, mid-70s. Partly sunny with isolated showers or thunderstorms, 88 to 92 on Friday. I'm Precision Weather Meteorologist Russ Murley on WNZF.
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10: From ABC News, I'm Dave Packer. President Trump was the keynote speaker on night one of the first midterm convention in the history of the Republican Party. It was a barn burner, 1 hour and 45 minutes. And after the president made his case for why Americans should vote Republican in November, he essentially promised Americans cash for votes.
11: If the Republicans win the House of Representatives and the United States Senate, both of them, because of our economic, tremendous economic success, like in history, we've never had anything like what's happening. But because of our tremendous strength and success economically, I will issue a dividend to every adult citizen in the United States of America for $5,000.
10: An issue with the new Qatari-gifted Air Force One just as President Trump was about to board to travel to Dallas for the convention. An inflatable slide was accidentally triggered, but the president took the plane anyway. Multiple Canadian provinces have banned the import of American liquor as the trade war with the U.S. escalates. Ontario tourism official Gordon Orr.
12: Day in, day out, we're not sure what it's going to be tariffed, how much the tariffs are going to be.
10: The Philippine Coast Guard says at least 5 people died and more than 80 are missing after a ferry caught fire off Palawan Island in the western Philippines. Former President George W. Bush sat in on a conversation at his presidential center in Dallas with his former Secretary of State Condoleezza Rice in remembrance of the September 11th terror attacks. He was president for less than a year, and Wednesday reflected on the nation coming together in the days after those attacks.
13: I remember seeing the recruitment numbers, or the volunteer numbers. I mean, it was unbelievable how many people joined our military, like flooding the military with people saying, I want to serve.
10: The Seahawks beat the Patriots 13-10 Wednesday night, the first game of the 2026 NFL regular season. 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
10: There's a new iPhone hitting the market.
16: Apple pulling the wraps off the iPhone Duo, the company's first entry into the small but growing segment of folding smartphones. The Duo is about the size and shape of a passport, and when it's closed, it's designed to function just like a normal iPhone. The exterior screen can make calls, take pictures, scroll social media, but if you want some more real estate to edit a spreadsheet or watch a movie, the phone unfolds into a small tablet. Prices start at $2,000. About what you'd pay for similar devices from Samsung and Google. Mike Dubosky, ABC News.
10: Days after the remnants of Hurricane Marie slammed Southern California, the race is on to save multiple beachfront homes.
17: Relentless waves pushing debris ashore south of L.A., workers scrambling in a futile effort to shore up what they can. The back deck at the home of former Dodger Adrian Beltre crashing into the ocean below. At least one home in Capistrano Beach had to be demolished, others red-tagged as unsafe.
10: ABC's Trevor Ault. In July and August, the College Sports Commission cleared more than $227 million worth of name, image, and likeness deals. That's nearly double the value of all deals cleared in the first year of the commission's existence. Robert Pinsky, who served as U.S. Poet Laureate from 1997 to 2000, has received a $100,000 Lifetime Achievement Award from the Poetry Foundation. Dave Packer, ABC News.
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8: 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Spotty showers and thunderstorms, 87 and 91 this afternoon. Showers end mid-70s tonight. Isolated showers or thunderstorms tomorrow near 90. Spotty showers and thunderstorms Saturday, 88 to 92. I'm Precision Weather Meteorologist Russ Murley on WNZF.
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1: And welcome back. George Norrie along with Austin Lim as we talk about fear and horror. Austin, is there any part of the brain that generates more fear than the other part?
5: Well, I'd have to say that with some of the structures in the brain that are responsible for our sense of fear, of them, the amygdala tends to be the one who gets a lot of the credit or the blame. I guess it depends on how you look at it. It's super sensitive to a lot of different inputs, so it's getting all of these auditory, visual signals, interoceptive cues, basically how our body is feeling at any moment, and it's responsible for sort of gating out some of the, it does a lot of internal processing within, it's responsible for sort of gating out the false negatives. That gating is driven by circuits that come from the front, in the prefrontal cortex. Some of these circuits right behind the forehead, those are also going to send signals into the amygdala. And there's sort of that balancing act between the two, saying, look, your body, you're experiencing these things, you're seeing and hearing these scary things. But then the signal from the prefrontal cortex is essentially telling the amygdala, hey, calm down. It's not that big of a threat. You're not actually needing to engage in the fight or flight response. You don't need to have this huge ramp up in neurohormone production. You don't need your body for this. And so that tends to be the sort of middle area where all of the signals converge.
1: If nature did not give us the amygdala for the fight or flight risk, what would happen to us?
5: Oh, that's a really fun question, because there are people out there without amygdala. Amygdalae, technically. There's a left and a right, but we'll just call it amygdala. There is this really, really rare disease called Urbach-Wiethe disorder. It's also called protein lipid. It's basically an accumulation of lipids.
1: Good try there. Anyway.
5: I don't remember precisely what its other name is. Surprisingly, I would do better with just the name Urbach-Wiethe disease. It causes these accumulations, calcifications in, for whatever bizarre reason, nowhere else in the brain except the amygdala. So there are people out there with this condition who have no amygdala. And yes, they do not experience fear. They have tested these people in laboratory settings, precisely what makes them, how they respond to fearful situations. And they just don't respond to fear. So they don't respond to fearful videos, to movies. They have taken a person to a haunted house before, and this person with the condition was the first to walk through everything. And they have taken her to a pet shop where they could say, please reach into this container and grab this tarantula or hold this snake, and she would just do it without any sense of fear. They even interviewed her in a more in-depth manner, asking her about her life experiences. And she reported one time she was walking home from work and she passed through a park when she saw one person sitting on a park bench. And she just walked past this person. He jumped up and grabbed her by the shirt for absolutely no reason and put a knife to her throat.
1: Oh, geez.
5: And was screaming at her, I'm going to cut you. And she reported, after, you know, randomly, the person let her go, she just said, she reported feeling no fear. She said that she walked home after that. And then she said she took that same shortcut the next day. That is what it's like to live without any sense of fear. She never had any elevation of any of those signals that you expect a person to have in any of those circumstances. What was super interesting about... Oh, sorry.
1: Where does insanity fit into any of this?
5: Yeah, that's a great question. Insanity is such a fascinating question. there are so many possible reasons that someone could be... someone could develop one of these unusual psychoses. Kind of the most... The classic examples were... neurohormone signals. That's sort of the original hypothesis behind, let's say, schizophrenia as one potential cause of psychosis. The original hypotheses were that it was a dopamine signaling problem. The dopamine was going to the wrong places, and this is the origin of our classic antipsychotic drugs. They're essentially dopamine D2 receptor blockers. It's just one of the types of receptors that we have for dopamine. And when you decrease dopamine signaling, some of the psychotic symptoms, sometimes in some people, disappear. Insanity is so interesting because in some cases it just, the one of the really scary things about schizophrenia in general is that it just kind of kicks. And then all of a sudden it's hard to come up with any clear explanation for why, but it just happens. And there's evidence that after a certain age, the risk for schizophrenia for a new onset of schizophrenia falls off a cliff, essentially, and that you don't really see new cases after a certain age. So it's reassuring to know after mid-30s, after 40s, the risk is really, really low.
1: Is it the threshold, Austin, for horror and scaring people wide or small in terms of one's ability to get to reach somebody like that?
5: In horror media, you mean?
1: Media, books, talking to them, just about anything.
5: Yeah,
1: is it a small window or a big one?
5: I think it really depends on the person. I think that there are, just like with a lot of things that we go through, tolerance that can develop over time. I think with more exposure, it can be kind of a slope where you enjoy horror and then you enjoy more and more extreme ends of horror after a while. Some people can be pushed into that after having been exposed to it for a while. And then you also get the question of inherent enjoyment for new and scary things.
1: Sounds like you're fighting a cold, are you?
5: I think it's allergies. I don't know.
1: Okay.
5: A little bit of everything, maybe all at once. And then you see some evidence of heritability of enjoyment of new experiences. And it's really fun because non-humans also have a very similar genetic heritable component where there are, for instance, some rats that will just enjoy new things more than others. And we see that we're going to see that with people as well.
1: Let's go to the phones. Let's start with Adam in Mississippi. Welcome to the show, Adam.
6: Hey, George. Hey, Austin. My question is, how in the world is there not a Frankenstein video game to the current gaming consoles? Can you answer that?
1: What's the question?
6: How is there not a Frankenstein video game to the current gaming consoles?
1: Well, I don't know. What do you think of that, Austin?
5: Yeah, that's a great question, Adam. I love Frankenstein. It's, you know, it's the, many people call it the origin of science fiction. It's an excellent work. It's one of a rare case of a story within a story within a story, like Inception before Inception was a thing. I would love to see one. I think that it's a timeless story. I think that Guillermo del Toro's take on Frankenstein personally is so good. It was on, I think it was released last year or maybe this year on Netflix. And it has kind of rewritten the way I think about Frankenstein. So I've really, really enjoyed that. It'd be such a fun story, right? There'd be a lot of really memorable scenes. But there'd also be a lot of, protagonists being sad and mopey. So maybe it'd be tough to fit action into that kind of setting.
1: A director who came before your time, Austin, was Alfred Hitchcock. I don't know if you know his work, but he was not direct with horror. He was very subtle. He would make the mind think more of the event than actually seeing it. Case in point, the movie Psycho, during the knife stabbing scene in the bathtub. He just had an incredible, uncanny way about him of making your mind take the story without seeing it. What do you think of that?
5: Yeah, Hitchcock is an excellent filmmaker in that respect. What I think is really interesting about a lot of his work is that he was really into doppelgangers. That was kind of a thing that kind of pops up every so often, especially in Psycho, originally written by Robert Bloch and then adapted for film by Hitchcock. He really took, so, you know, it's, I think it's okay to spoil this movie. However many years are we out from it, but, you know, Norman Bates's mother is Norman Bates. So there is that twin kind of thing. And one thing that that Hitchcock does with the doppelgangers is really, really kind of cool. In addition to the way he tells his visual stories, of course, right? So there is kind of a neat little, it's almost a fear or more of an unsettling element to discovering that two people are actually one. It's such a neat little twist. It's a thing that's, I think Psycho is a little bit misunderstood in some ways, because we think about the shower scene. That's the most memorable moment of it. The strings, the music in that scene, that's what people remember from it. It's really kind of a detective story, more so than I mean, it's got very scary moments for sure, but the way it reads, it comes across as a kind of different, or the way it's portrayed on film also comes across as a little different than just an ordinary slasher flick.
1: And you're right about the music, because every time there was a slice with a knife, it would go dink, dink, dink. You'd hear that kind of music sound, and it was chilling.
5: Mm-hmm. And it sticks with you, right?
1: Like, yeah.
5: Anyone who's seen that movie knows exactly the sound. You can hear, you're replaying the sound in your auditory cortex right now.
1: West of the Rockies, Iasius is with us in Maui in Hawaii. Hello there, sir. Welcome.
7: Hey, George.
1: Howdy.
7: Oh, yeah, that psycho movie is pretty psychological thriller. My most scariest movie, I think, ever was Nightmare on Elm Street, Freddy Krueger. But anyways, I'm calling for a lighter reason. I used to chase my little niece. Like, the first time I chased her, I said, I'm going to get you, and she ran away, and I think she even cried. But then she came back the next time. She said, chase me, chase me, chase me. So I'm wondering if she was enjoying the fear or confronting her fear.
1: How old was she?
7: Oh, probably 2 or 3, real little.
1: Well, does a 2-year-old feel fear at all, Austin?
5: Mm-hmm. Yeah, I think they've developed enough of a sense. They've learned really quickly, right? So 1 and 2-year-olds, they learn so fast. The rate of plasticity and just the amount of connections they have in their brains are, this is kind of a bummer, but we peak at around 5 years old. That's when we have the most circuits in our brain. That's when plasticity is at its best. So they're doing most of their learning. It's probably why they do so much sleeping, to accommodate all those changes to their brains. So they are very quickly, right in that age, learning all sorts of skills. Besides the motor skills, they're learning how to practice in a potentially fearful situation. I think that both of your interpretations of your experience are probably true. They're probably enjoying it because they're playing with someone they trust, and at the same time, they're also rehearsing at the almost evolutionary, the primal practice element.
1: Austin, yes, is there a difference between being startled and fear?
5: Yeah, that's a cool thought. Going back to that person with Urbach-Wiethe disease, she reported feeling surprise. So she knows what surprise is without the fear element. I think the big difference has to do with that evaluation circuit that weighs into the amygdala, that sends signals there from dorsolateral prefrontal areas, ventromedial prefrontal areas up here by the, behind the forehead. They're sending signals back. You know, the amygdala is detecting that there is these visual things or an auditory thing that causes startle. But then the calm down circuits from the prefrontal cortex are kind of saying, no, it's not a threat. It's just a puff of air. Or it's just a firecracker, something like that.
1: Of every case you've looked at, what has been the most bizarre?
5: Yeah, some of the really interesting ones. It's a super controversial topic. Like many things in neuroscience and in neurology, it's super fuzzy. Dissociative identity disorder.
1: What is that?
5: It's the new the more official, fancier term for multiple personality disorder.
1: Ah, okay.
5: That's what they've called it for a long time. It got rebranded probably 10 or 20 years ago as dissociative identity disorder. I don't know why precisely, but this is what the clinical literature has gone with. It's very unusual. There's a lot of debate about whether it exists. I think there is motivation on behalf of pretty much everyone involved to either overdiagnose or underdiagnose it. So it's not a uniform, it should be higher or it should be lower. So it's really tricky. The whole idea, the general gist of it, extreme trauma in early childhood causes a person's identity, personality to split and to separate as a protective mechanism to keep one identity safe, keep one identity free from that trauma so they can go on and live a normal life in the absence of that trauma. So that's kind of the theory behind it. There is a competing rival theory that says that cases of dissociative identity disorder fluctuate in conjunction with pop culture experiences and reports of dissociative identity disorder. So the big case was Sybil in, I think, the 70s or 80s, that it was basically rarely diagnosed, if ever, before that. And then after that case, there were like 10,000 some cases. So there's a ton of debate. It's completely, just to be totally honest, like no one really, it's very, very difficult to have any clear understanding of what's happening with dissociative identity disorder.
1: I bet. We'll come back and take final calls with Austin Lim in just a moment right here on Coast to Coast AM.
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1: We'll be back with Final Calls with Austin Lim in just a moment as we talk about scary things that affect the human mind. On our next Coast to Coast program, Isaac Weishaupt joins us to talk about the Illuminati. And then we're going to talk about, is there a spiritual end to artificial intelligence? A fascinating discussion. Beyond Belief, that's our television show, and most nights we tell you about beyondbelief.com and how to watch that program. Well, tonight, we're going to give you some other information. We heard today that one of our producers, Tarek McCarthy, passed away. He worked very closely with Tom and me on our shows with Beyond Belief, and he will be missed. Tom, sad story.
2: Yeah, that really shocked me today when I got that text. You know, he was such a nice guy. He had a very good heart, that guy did.
1: Yep, apparently.
2: We would, George, we would sit there in the control room. I don't know if people know this, but where the actual taping is, it's separated into another room where there's a control room where we sit and we kind of talk to you and we dial and, you know, make everything work right. And I used to sit exactly to the right of him. And he just used to be the most pleasant guy just sitting there. And, you know, we just kind of fix things on the show. And then he'd tell me these little anecdotes and about his family or whoever. And he was just a very nice guy. We're going to miss him.
1: He loved Beyond Belief. And I think he may have died of a heart attack, Tom.
2: We'll see, I guess.
1: Sad story. But take a moment to tell folks about our YouTube channel.
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2: And welcome back. Our final segment, George Norrie with you, Austin Lim with us. His website is his name, linked up at coasttocoastam.com. And his book is called Horror on the Brain, The Neuroscience Behind Science Fiction. What got you to write the book, Austin?
3: Well, a lot of it was these interesting stories that I would find in the clinical literature as I was teaching some of my classes. So a lot of my undergrads had inspired a lot of the work that I had done. I just thought, you know, they would come to classes with these really, really difficult questions. And it was really fun for me to learn more about whatever their interests were. And that sort of got me in that direction, just thinking, oh yeah, there's enough here. There's enough interesting stories here that this could be a book.
2: Let's go to the phones, east of the Rockies. Gage is with us in Georgia. Hi, Gage.
4: Hey, how y'all doing? I just have a comment and then a question. I'm blind, and I lost my sight at 30. I'm 35, so I lucid dream quite often because when I'm dreaming, I can see. And so then I know, well, I'm dreaming now. And the other day, I just lost my CNI dog about a month ago, and he came to me in a dream, and I knew it was him because I couldn't see him, but I could see everything else. And I woke up boo-hoo crying of happy, you know, happy tears. And I had a question. Does the guest know anything about people who lose their sight completely in the middle of life having mental health issues? Because I swear I've developed schizophrenia or something.
2: What do you think of that, Austin?
3: Thank you for sharing your story. Sorry to hear about the loss of your dog. I'm not quite sure if that's something that's been, if that's out there. I have heard about, what they're going to call at the clinician Charles Bonnet syndrome, where just named after some dude. The thing happens that you describe where you, lose your vision as an adult and you are more likely to experience visual hallucinations. But just like you experienced, and like you said with your dream, the hallucinations aren't necessarily scary, right? You had a good experience, a good multimodal experience, being with your loved one there. So that's, if anything, that's just evidence of how the brain's putting these pieces together. I'm not sure about a link with any other things with adult blindness.
2: Dreams are special, are they not, Austin?
3: Yeah, they really are. Dreams are such an interesting thing, such a neat function that we do. Probably, there's this interesting theory that says that dreams are there to help fend off bad plasticity, that they've seen studies of brain rewiring after even just temporary blindness. If a person is putting a patch over their eye for just 5 days, I think is what the study showed. There's actual rewiring in the cortex. And so there's a theory that says that we fire up the visual cortex in our sleep just to keep that brain circuit, keep those brain circuits from getting bored and from being taken over by other brain areas.
2: Let's go to Ted in Louisiana. Welcome to the show. Hi, Ted.
5: Yeah, good morning, Tom, Austin, and George. Hey, Austin, thrilled that you veered away from law. There's still plenty of room for pioneering in biology, and love what you're doing. And George, I was amazed that you knew Robin Williams' Malady. You know, he was a great Bay Area guy, and my family sold him his Napa Sonoma ranch back in the 80s. But moving right along, I've always been interested in the brain. Back in the late 60s, my mother leased my brain out to the Langley Porter Institute in San Francisco. They didn't have the helmet then. They'd shave off parts of your head and use coupling gels to hook up the EKG. And and then administer all these tests to monitor your brave waves. So my questions for Austin are quick in three. One is, where do you teach? The number one, number two would be, you mentioned three forms of sleeping brain activity, alpha, beta, I think zeta might have been, but I understood there might be a fourth, zeta. And the last question would be, because of my family taking me to the Haight-Ashbury 3 clinic for any mild malady, plus the brain studies at Langley Porter, I've always been interested in the potential for Manchurian candidate. So I've always read up on artichoke, bluebird, and I, of course, MK Ultra. We did have, you know, the guy famous for the Midnight Climax operation in San Francisco. So I'm, do you believe there's a possibility of creating a Manchurian candidate? And I'd like to take my questions. Don't knock me off the air so I can hear your response. Thank you.
3: Sure. Yeah. Thanks for calling. Yes.
2: Where do you teach?
3: University. I'm at DePaul University. And let's see. What was number two? Oh, the
2: brainwave
3: patterns activity. Yeah. So it's typically divided into based on frequency. So with the gamma waves being the fastest, followed by alpha, beta, theta, and then delta, in that order, going progressively slower. Delta, we're looking at about 1 to 4 cycles a second, so 1 to 4 hertz. But these are, honestly, they're kind of arbitrary, right? We just call them four, or we say it's 5 times a second, but they're biological phenomena, so they don't really follow rules of numbers the way we think about them. They're sort of just artificial human-made labels that we put on top of the things that we see at different phases of sleep. And it's mostly just out of simplicity. There used to be 5 stages of sleep, but now they've narrowed it down to 4. They've just mashed 2 of them together. But then some people are also saying there's 2 different alpha frequencies. There's a high, or, yeah, 2 alphas that can be subdivided, furthermore. So it's kind of a mess because, you're trying to put these artificial human constructs on a natural biological phenomenon, and it doesn't quite work too well. But yeah, that's the nice thing about the EEGs is, like you're saying, they have come a long way. So the ones where before the caps, where they'd have to physically put the gel on and shave the hair to decrease the sort of noise in between. Even before that, the earliest EEGs actually had to go into the brain itself, or not the brain, the skull itself. So they would have to actually anesthetize the skin and then dig a piece of metal into the bone, which is so glad that they don't do that anymore. The EEG tech has actually come so far. They have commercially available EEG headsets that you can buy. They're like $200 and they're just a little thingy that just sits on your head. They've got 12 electrodes and that's all that it needed.
2: And his last question was the Manchurian candidates.
3: Yeah. Can you, this is inserting memories or recalling memories. What's the story with that again?
2: Can you create a Manchurian candidate, forcing somebody to do something by controlling their brain?
3: Potentially. So this is the really scary thing. You can absolutely do it in mice. So a lot of stuff that happens that we discover that works in mice don't work in humans. It's extremely invasive, but there are technologies that use, these genetic tools where in a genetically modified line of mouse, you can insert it's called channel rhodopsin. It is a light sensitive protein. And if you put that into different brain circuits in the mouse and then shine light using a fiber optic cable that's been implanted in the animal's brain, you can flash the light and make the animal do stuff. So it's really wild. The three most pronounced examples, you put it in their motor cortex and you turn on the light, you get the animal to run in circles. You put it in a part of the hypothalamus called the arcuate nucleus, or the bed nucleus of the stria terminalis, and you get this is the part that regulates hunger.

0: got faith, and fear causes a lot of anxiety. I was just wondering about PTSD and how do you deal with that? And that's about it. Thank you.
1: Yeah, thanks for the message. PTSD is a really tricky thing, right? It's a diagnosable condition, and it is essentially showing us that fear or that PTSD is a combination of fear and memory, right? It's a maladaptive, harmful, in severe cases, it's harmful to a person's way of life. And it's bad, when the memory of a fear is heightened to the point where the fear is no longer there, right? So the stress that comes along with fear, the thing you're supposed to experience in fear, is essentially more powerful than it should be. We think about plasticity, brain plasticity, the way things are rewiring. We think about that as usually a good thing, but it's not always a good thing. It's just a tool that our brains have. Our brains have the capacity to change, but just like any tool, it can be used, it can happen in a maladaptive way. And that's typically the envisioning of what's going on with PTSD. And we should be able to regulate a fear response, but then the fear response is too powerful for our ability to regulate it.
2: Let's go to Jim in Ohio. Welcome, Jim. Go ahead.
3: Yes, George. Good morning, and thank you for taking my call.
2: Sure.
3: I was going to comment about John Carpenter's Halloween, but he was just talking about PTSD. I have a VA ready for PTSD, and everything that man said is spot on.
2: And how you doing? You doing all right?
3: Yes, you're doing fine.
2: All right, great. Thanks. But John Carpenter's movies are pretty scary too, Adam. Awesome, aren't they?
1: Mm-hmm. Yeah. Well, I'm glad to hear things are going well over there. It's a challenge for sure. So keep working at it, and you're going to be great.
2: Walter, truck driving in Pennsylvania. Let's get you in here, Walt. Go ahead.
4: Hi, George. Thanks for having me on. Awesome. I got to ask you now. What is your thought about the work of Rod Serling when he did Twilight Zone, the episodes, and? Because you look at that and it's like, man, how did he come up with these ideas? Sounds like almost like he came out of a dream.
2: He was a genius, Austin.
1: He was a very prolific genius, too. Some of that stuff still sticks with me. And you know, his legacy persists. You know, people are hyping up Black Mirror, but the first thing people say about Black Mirror is that it's the 21st century version of the Twilight Zone. So all the stuff that Rod Serling had done with those episodes just sticks around. There's certain episodes that I just will never forget. So the library, the toy store, or the toys in the bin. I don't know if
2: that. I remember all that. Episode. Yeah.
1: Yeah, and then. Yeah, there's amazing body of work, tremendous.
2: Where do we get your book, Horror on the Brain?
1: Horror on the Brain is available anywhere books are sold. It's available online as well, and I hope that people have a good time reading it.
2: And your website is?
1: Austin Lim, L-I-M, as in Monday, .com.
2: Great, Austin, thank you. Keep in touch. Come on back again, all right?
1: Boris, thank you for having me. It's-
2: Austin Lim. His book is Horror on the Brain. For Dan Galante, Tom Danheiser, Sue Trikas, Lex Lonehood, Sean LaDesur, Alec Fernandez, Tim Banal, Mary Berry, George Knapp, and Richard Serrett, I'm George Norrie, somewhere out there on Coast to Coast AM. We'll see you on our next edition. Until then, be safe, everyone.

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6: 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Spotty showers and thunderstorms, 87 to 91 this afternoon. Showers and storms end tonight, mid-70s. Partly sunny with isolated showers or thunderstorms tomorrow, 88 to 92. Spotty showers and thunderstorms Saturday, 90. I'm Precision Weather Meteorologist Russ Murley on WNZF.
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8: From ABC News, I'm Sherry Preston. President Trump, the main event in Dallas last night at the first Republican midterm convention, more of a rally since there were no nominations. Trump making a controversial offer to midterm voters, promising to issue them checks if the GOP keeps control of both houses of Congress.
9: I will issue a dividend to every adult citizen in the United States of America for $5,000.
8: Can he deliver on that, though?
10: The speaker said the president couldn't do this when he promised to send these checks out as tariff rebates. And so Congress has pushed back on this before. We're already hearing from some Republican lawmakers who have said they're going to introduce bills to try to actually make this dividend real. But this is going to go over like a lead balloon with some Republicans. The U.S. is in a $40 trillion deficit.
8: ABC's Jay O'Brien in Washington. Trump also inserting himself into the upcoming elections.
9: I'm asking you to pretend that I'm on the ballot. I'm on the ballot.
8: Not clear whether that will actually help Republicans. And Trump also floating another geographical name change, this one to the critical waterway, effectively shut down by the war with Iran.
9: The Hormuz Strait. I think we should call the Hormuz Strait, we should call it the Trump Strait. I should get something out of it. The Trump Strait.
8: And one more thing, an unusual appearance at the event, Democratic Senator John Fetterman of Pennsylvania on video introducing his Republican colleague, Dave McCormick.
11: Yes, I'm a Democrat. Why am I here talking to you today? Because, well, I'm a common sense Democrat.
8: In other news, the governor of Hawaii requesting federal aid after damage from Hurricane Lowell, knocking out electricity to more than 30,000 customers. Restoring power could take weeks. In Southern California, dozens of homes declared unsafe after heavy surf caused by former Hurricane Marie, water opening a huge sinkhole underneath a house owned by actor Nicolas Cage. You're listening to ABC News.
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8: This summer has been one for the record books.
13: The U.S. has just experienced its warmest summer on record. The National Oceanic and Atmospheric Administration, NOAA, points to several intense heat waves and unseasonably warm temperatures. Arizona, Colorado, New Mexico, and Utah endured their most sizzling conditions since record-keeping began in 1895. And to that, August was the driest month in more than 25 years.
8: That's ABC's Hannah Batah. Tomorrow, of course, marks 25 years since the September 11th attacks. Former President George W. Bush looking back on that day. In Dallas, here's ABC's Alan Skaya.
14: George W. Bush was at a school in Florida that morning and says he flew several places after the attacks, winding up in Nebraska. He says his national security team told him he needed to address the nation.
15: But I'm damn sure not going to give it from a bunker in Omaha, Nebraska. I thought that would be a psychological victory for those who attacked us.
14: So he went back to Washington. Condoleezza Rice was his national security advisor at the time and says they first thought United Flight 93 might have been shot down in Pennsylvania because it was not responding to orders.
16: Every plane had become a missile.
14: George W. Bush will spend the anniversary at Ground Zero in New York.
8: In the 25 years since the 9/11 attacks, the New York City Office of the Chief Medical Examiner has not stopped working to identify the nearly 3,000 victims killed when the Twin Towers fell that day. Just this year, a quarter century later, the office used genetic genealogy to identify another person who died. Sherry Preston, ABC News.
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6: 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All About Price, North State Street, Pinal. Spotty showers and thunderstorms, 87 to 91 this afternoon. Showers end mid-70s tonight. Isolated showers or thunderstorms tomorrow near 90. Spotty showers and thunderstorms Saturday, 88 to 92. I'm Precision Weather Meteorologist Russ Murley on WNZF.
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0: bless you for letting me be of service to you. I wanna be a Joe. Having flashbacks to 20 years ago, when on a misty, kind of just rained morning in Pennsylvania, we came to you, our audience. And if you were around then, please send me something. I'll make you a T-shirt or something if you've been listening to me since 2006, because you've had to search. That hasn't been as easy as it has been now, thanks to our friends at the Talk Media Network. But we were here, no buildings. There were a bunch of phone lines that the phone company had run into a field. And there we were in between satellite trucks from CNN and Fox and you name it. There, we actually had to plug into CNN's remote truck because they got everyone phone lines so that they could connect back to their studios. Because that's how we did it back in those days. They called them POTS lines. That's what you can't have them anymore because copper costs too much money. We were standing in a field. Here we're in a beautiful facility just outside of it, actually. The Flight 93 Memorial Visitors Center here in Shanksville. Sun is just, I'm going to get a better look at the facility and get myself oriented to where we are today versus where we were 20 years ago when we were here for the fifth anniversary of the terror attacks and those passengers on Flight 93 that fought back once it became clear what the hell was going on in the skies above them. So we'll get that coming up for you this morning. Coming to you and all this brought to you by our friends at Big Ridge Guns and Archery and the Heritage Guide to Historic Sites at historicsites.heritage.org. The boss is going to join us, the man in charge of the Flight 93 Memorial, is going to join us a little bit. Also, Jim Wood, one of the top gun trainers and self-defense trainers in the country, certainly in the mid-Atlantic, and he's going to join us to talk about see something, do something, and that kind of thing, as well as you and me at 434-882-4217. And yes, the assassination of Charlie Kirk will come up. And, you know, and it's sad because, you know, a lot of folks in my industry aren't covering it because he did talk radio for another network. But you know what? I loved his program and I loved everything he did. So we'll talk about that as well this morning. In our first things, of course, the midterm convention for the RNC kicked off last night. President Trump laid out accomplishments and said to the crowd, "This has been the most successful 2 years financially in every other way in history of the presidency. Together we will turn a two-year comeback into a 250-year lead." Meanwhile, the Energy Department's statistical arm has raised its forecast for the cost of diesel fuel for next year, warning that global supplies are tightening and domestic inventories are down, which could keep fuel costs elevated into 2027. They didn't detail as to why that is, although many in the commentariat are pointing to the battles in Iran. Roughly 1 million people who buy their own health coverage could receive $500 direct deposits from the federal government this fall. It's rebates for participating under Obamacare. Before leaving for Dallas, where President Trump was to convene the RNC convention, he held what he called a great conversation with Russian President Vladimir Putin, including what he said was Putin's desire to reach a deal to end the war in Ukraine. The administration rolled out changes to the national census that would include only U.S. citizens and permanent residents. This move could significantly change how political representation gets meted out through redistricting. The Census Bureau submitted the proposal just over a year after President Trump ordered its parent agency to craft a new census. Treasury Department said yesterday it will buy $6 billion in 10- and 20-year Treasury bonds during its buyback operation today, triple the size of its last long-dated operation. The Treasury last month said it would would double the size of its buybacks on longer dated securities to at least $4 billion over the next quarter. Justice Department says it's planning to deepen its antitrust investigation into Fox Corp's $22 billion acquisition of Roku. And Apple, in what used to be akin to a national holiday, introduced its new iPhone with its new president and CEO, John Ternus, rolling it out, the Duo. The folks at the Daily Signal are expecting some reporting from me here, so better get to work. We got some neat stuff coming, full coverage of the September 11th anniversaries here in Shanksville as it relates to our beat in Virginia. They also have team coverage at the RNC convention. So if you want to keep up to date on what's going on in Dallas for the RNC convention, as well as what's going on at all the September 11th commemorations, make sure you go to dailysignal.com each morning. I work for the Virginia page. We have pages dedicated to news out of California, Ohio, Georgia, Texas, and Virginia, all there. Plus, need I forget, Victor Davis Hanson on a daily basis at dailysignal.com.
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0: So, yes, it is, we are approaching and we are here at the Flight 93 Memorial for the 25th anniversary of the terror attacks on the United States. But I want to, on this first anniversary of the assassination of Charlie Kirk, founder of Turning Point USA, and apparently because he was part of another radio network, most everybody is ignoring this story. And, you know, I can't do that because it's personal to me in a lot of ways because, well, first and foremost, Charlie, a lot of the very earliest Turning Point chapters, Liberty University, things like that around here in our flagship state. But when Rush Limbaugh passed away, my flagship station at the time, there's a 20-year redaction in my resume, but I'll tell you about it anyway, and I'll deny I ever said anything, so you know, don't call me to testify. But during that 20-year redaction of my career, I ran a radio station that carried Rush Limbaugh, and he was nearly as popular as I was locally. Kidding. Although there was some research that questioned that. But me and Rush led this radio station, and it was in a liberal college town, and we were so popular. And then Rush passed. And we said, well, now what do we do? And, you know, when you have Lou Gehrig on your team, you don't worry about who's going to play first base next. So I didn't, and then it came time to start thinking about what were you going to do at lunchtime next. And I went looking around, and somebody said, hey, do you know that Charlie Kirk does a radio program, and he does it at noon? I said, you got to be kidding me. Charlie Kirk, the founder of Turning Point USA, Charlie Kirk, not some other guy named Charlie Kirk? And they said, no, Charlie Kirk. And so I contacted his network, and honestly, I think First Thing Today right now has more affiliates than Charlie Kirk's show at the time did. They were really sort of, it wasn't their thing. They had another show on with a name at lunchtime. And so Charlie was there. They had him on like a sub-channel, but they said, if you want him, yeah, go ahead. And I had to make the case to my employer, again, you know, in that redacted period of my career. And so, you know, after several phone calls to Florida, where he lived, I sent him a speech Rush Limbaugh gave. I may have left out the details that he was speaking to a Turning Point USA get-together, but, I mean, it's politics, right? But I sent him this speech. It's 5 minutes long. I'm not going to play it for you now, but it was Rush just going on and on and on about how he thought Charlie Kirk was the future and how Charlie was, you know, where the conservative movement needed to go and came along at the right time, and his impact on the youth was profound. And I played that, and My employer at the time said, okay, I guess go ahead, put him on. He wanted somebody who was associated with one of the cable news channels or whatever. Because TV, I mean, we're like moths. If somebody's on TV, they're obviously better than somebody who's just on the radio. And it was huge. It was seminal. To the point that sometime later, when I launched my flagship station that we're with now, the one my wife and I own, we were going to bring Charlie's program onto it, and they fought me on it. The very people who fought me about putting the show on in the first place said, you can have everyone else from the lineup except him. So, obviously, he had an impact. I think that's perhaps the understatement of this one-year anniversary. But there's another part to this, and I think it's appropriate here in Shanksville, because Shanksville and September 11th of 2001 has begun a track towards political assassination, terrorism instead of negotiation. Do what we want or we will kill your friends and family. That's our body politic today. I wish I could tell you differently. I'm supposed to bring the yucks. I'm supposed to pick you up. I'm supposed to say, rah, rah, come on, it's great. And it is. It is. I mean, considering all the places there are in the world, you know, we're still living the salad life. Sometimes it feels like we're getting our salad tossed, but you know, we're living a salad life. But on that fateful Saturday, fateful Tuesday morning back in 2001, the idea of killing people to make a political point became normalized. It's not like it hadn't happened before, but it became a thing. It became what you planned. If you can't beat him, kill him. If you can't out-debate him, shoot him. If he is not capitulating to your dogma, murder him. And we live in a post-Ten Commandments world anyway. I was thinking about it. It's been a generation since Margaret Mary, what's her face, from the Free Thought Society, Margaret Downey. I know what her name is. So Margaret Mary just seems more appropriate. Sorry to my Catholic friends. So Margaret Downey at the Free Thought Society beat Judge Moore in Alabama and made the presidential decision that you can't display the Ten Commandments in these public buildings, courthouses, schools. So now we have a generation of people who don't understand thou shalt not murder. They don't get thou shalt not murder. They don't get thou shalt not bear false witness against thy neighbor. They don't get that. Covet thy neighbor's wife. They don't understand that. They don't get the fact that there's a, you know, we think hell is a space just for, you know, the Hitlers of the world. That there's a list of things, if you do them, you're going to hell. And maybe that's what we need to say more as we look back at a year since they assassinated Charlie Kirk. And we have a great affiliate in St. George, Utah. I think it's KDXU. I'm not looking at my list right now. Apologies. Kind of, you know, standing out here in a field. Well, I'm over-dramatizing it. I'm standing in a visitor center next to a field here in Shanksville, Pennsylvania. But on this one-year anniversary of Charlie doing what Charlie did, you're debating people and taking their ideas and turning them back on themselves and convincing them they were wrong. So they killed him.
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4: ABC News, I'm Sherry Preston. The Republicans holding a midterm convention in Dallas. President Trump, the keynote, of course, promising $5,000 checks for every adult in America if the GOP maintains a majority in Congress come November. ABC's Jay O'Brien.
5: The back of the napkin math is that it would probably add something like $1 trillion to that $40 trillion deficit just to send out these checks. So it's unclear if these would even materialize. But in the meantime, when they're just in the promissory stage, when the president's just kind of throwing it out there, saying to voters that we will give you these checks if Republicans win, Democrats are saying that is clearly, in their view, an attempt to buy votes.
4: As for the other party, Helena Foulkes defeated Rhode Island Governor Dan McKee in the state's Democratic primary, making him the first governor in any U.S. state to lose a primary since 2018. Tomorrow is, of course, the 25th anniversary of 9/11, something to think about. A third of all Americans weren't alive that day. This is ABC News.
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12: 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Spotty showers and thunderstorms, 87 to 91 this afternoon. Showers and storms end tonight, mid-70s. Partly sunny with isolated showers or thunderstorms tomorrow, 88 to 92. Spotty showers and thunderstorms Saturday, 90. I'm Precision Weather Meteorologist Russ Murley on WNZF.
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0: You know, I may steal an idea. What is it Bob Ross taught us? It's not a mistake. It's a happy accident. But just the thought there, because of the way our clocks work here on First Thing Today, we are not going to be on the air at 8:42 a.m. We will be, check that. I think we will. So we'll be able to take the moment of silence at that moment when the first plane hit and check the times and everything, because we usually hit the break at 44. So I just want to, all this that you're like, why do we care, Joe? Here, that moment of silence at the beginning of this segment made me think, hey, we could just do that. It's a moment of silence in memory of the passengers of Flight 93. We're going to visit with the National Park Service chief of this facility. We're going to talk about, its place in history, why. They've got a great lineup of stuff beginning tomorrow. They have not announced a lot of the speakers. However, noting John Fetterman's location when he addressed the RNC convention yesterday. And really, he said about a week and a half ago, I'm not going to become a Republican. But he was there to introduce Senator McCormick, who is a Republican, to his speech. And he was here in Western Pennsylvania. So there's discussion, Governor Shapiro, Senator Fetterman. They said that Senator McCormick is heading back as well to address the folks here tomorrow at the ceremonies begin around 8:30. Here at the Flight 93 Memorial in Shanksville. If you're coming in, I think there's going to be a web stream at the National Park Service website, but it all begins tomorrow at about 8:30. We'll talk about some of those ceremonies and everything else with the park chief. Jim Wood going to join us, one of the great self-defense gurus, and talk about the idea of see something, do something. And he and I were discussing this beforehand, and he said, it's prickly. And I said, I get it. Every time we talk about Flight 93, and I think it's part of the reason the gaslighters don't want the media coming to, and we have tons of media here today. I thought I was going to be it. Silly me, we got TV stations and radio stations from all over the place, which makes me feel better. It makes me feel like the park police aren't going to come and kick me out. But they don't want you talking about Flight 93. And I think they use the excuse, well, the other people on the other planes, are just as heroic. And certainly the first responders and all the people who, once the planes hit the Trade Center towers and the Pentagon, that worked, through hell and high water to help get people out and to rescue people, all just as heroic. And they're talking about building a September 11th memorial at the Pentagon, because obviously you rebuild the Pentagon and you get back to work in there. But the idea that this group of people are more or less, I just point to this group because they did something uniquely American, which is we have no training, we have no uniforms, we have no weaponry. We're going to fight back, though. And if you think back to the farmers and the blacksmiths and the business owners who took up arms in 1776, 250 years ago, they did the same thing. Ironically, before 2001, September 11th's place in history was in one of the worst defeats the American Revolutionary Army had. George Washington's troops were routed in the Battle of Brandywine, just on the other side of this state from where we are right now. But the heroism that went on display on September 11th, whether it be the people who are running into burning buildings, collapsing buildings, trying to get people out, you know, 110-story buildings with no electricity, trying to get people down staircases, trying to get people up staircases. It cannot be, you know, be left unappreciated for those, and maybe what we do today and tomorrow helps those people Charlie Kirk's age who never really experienced what it was like to have your security taken from you. And we played role-playing games with COVID. That was a bioterror attack, and I think it's equally notable that I think we should approach what happened with SARS-CoV-2 in the same way we look back at what happened on September 11th. The bioterror attack was in a different fashion, but terror as an abstract, as a political machine, takes one particular important thing. It has to, in order to work, turn the things your opponent holds dear and weaponizes it against them. So September 11th, it's our government buildings, our tall skyscrapers, our traveling around the world, our air travel, all these things that we held dear. When the bioweapon was released on us in 2020, it was your neighbors. We were already halfway into a morass of isolationism anyway. Think about 2018. Think about 2019. We already were discussing how do we fix a generation that silos itself off in its own chat rooms and to its own circle of friends who, in many cases, they never interact with in person. And SARS-CoV-2 took that and weaponized it against us. It told us that the worst, most dangerous thing in your community is your neighbor. Oh, how are you going to beat a free society? You keep them from talking to each other. That's one way. And I think the majority of us have come out from behind the woke mask. But I still see so many folks who think, first off, think wearing a woke mask protects them somehow from COVID. And, of course, that misunderstanding of what wearing the woke mask does anyway then leads you to say, and you're walking by yourself along the side of a road with a woke mask on. Who are you protecting? But, of course, they don't think the woke mask is to protect someone else. Again, part of the gaslighting and the inaccurate journalism that takes place all around the place. But here on the Flight 93 Memorial, we're just starting to see the inklings of some sunrise. Maybe we'll get some pictures, post them up to our social media page. Seaville Joe Thomas is where you find us, or JTITM Virginia.
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So here's how it works, and you know this is how it works, whether it's Charlie Kirk or September 11th. In a world where Hamas is a marginalized community, where Iran is the poor misunderstood victim, where we've rewritten the histories of Darth Vader and the Joker and Lucifer. Yeah, Lucifer. Because, and I don't know if it's just a problem with human nature or if it's one of the good things in human nature that gets us in trouble. We're trusting souls and then we get scammed. We want to think of the best of people and we forget sometimes that the devil wins. And especially when you rewrite Lucifer, well, then now you're just begging to recast evil. And I know that our beliefs tell us to be forgiveness. Maybe we need forgiveness, but maybe not so much forgetness. I mean, everything has been rewritten short of the shark in Jaws. Although I think the third Jaws movie, they tried to make it out like it was our fault. Just like Godzilla. It's always our fault. It's always your fault. And this is why I say we come to

preparing for the 25th anniversary of the September 11th attacks, you have to do your digging. You have to go dig your stuff up, because there are people who will only tell you part of the story because they want you to follow them. They want you to do what they say. They won't tell you the hard fact, which is you and me, we've got to figure it out for ourselves. It's not somebody else's fault. It's great to feel that way. I didn't mess up. It was because of. I mean, we all spent our childhood in varying degrees of, it's not my fault. It was, and hopefully your parents, like mine, you know, in some way, shape, or form, made it clear to you that that's not how things are. We are a sum of our choices and our actions. So what do you do? How do you get information? Well, you get it. You actually, this is the irony, is that part of this gaslighting media is designed to make you not look into the media for stuff. They want you to be more isolated. They want you to go unplug more and hide in the basement more and not listen. You actually have to do more. You have to say, "Oh, that's an interesting story. Let me see if I can dig into that." And if the only source material is the original source you heard it from, look at it with a jaundiced eye. Don't believe it. If only one person is saying it, don't believe it just because one person. I don't care if it's me. Even if I'm the one person telling you this or saying something to you, it doesn't make a difference. You've got to dig in. You've got to go and try to go the second mile. Go further. Because they want you to believe them. They want you to follow them. They don't want you thinking for yourself. They don't want you realizing that, like the passengers of Flight 93, you can do something for yourself. Like the patrons of the Bataclan in Paris, when the terrorists took over there and started killing people during a Friday or Saturday night concert. They didn't have guns. They didn't have weapons. The bad guys had guns and weapons. People started hitting the bad guys with chairs, knocking them down. That's the essence of bravery, but it's brave just to fly in the face of dogma, too. If everyone is out there telling you the sky is falling, check. As I think we detailed here, you know, the whole Chicken Little story is meant to, you know, remind you of what happens. The boy who cried wolf, if you prefer that one. Because eventually the wolf does show up. And the more you get gaslit into not looking into your own individuality and your own ability to take care of yourself, then the wolf's going to win. The wolf's going to win. And that's not what I'm here for. So lots more to get into this morning as we are here prepping, as I mentioned. Next hour, we're going to be visited with the chief of this facility, the Flight 93 Memorial, all brought to you by Big Ridge Guns and Archery, BigRidgeGuns.com, as well as our friends from the Heritage Guide to Historic Sites. This is a national park. They're talking about places like Montpelier and Mount Vernon and places like that when they talk about the historic sites. And if they hit you and bury you under woke when you get there, I want to spend some time on the census. And if there's an exemplar story to what I was just opening with, the left has lost bowel control over the idea of the census just counting citizens. And half the population is like, yeah, why are you only counting citizens in your census? The hell? Next thing you know, you're going to tell us you only want citizens voting. What a thing. What fascism. What tyranny. This is the fruit of the gaslighting. And if you are an ardent listener of this program, you heard several weeks back our friend Tom drops bomb.

0: Russians tell us. He's like, Iranians have a calendar, JT, I think was, if I paraphrase, Iranians have a calendar. They know when the midterm's on. President Trump basically said the same thing yesterday. The Iranians are trying to run out the clock on the midterms. So what do you do to those midterms? We'll get into that coming up as well, live from Shanksville, Pennsylvania, at the Flight 93 Memorial. I'm looking around. There's some TV, but I don't think any other radio is out here. Of course, there's very little live radio in the morning anymore. Anyway, it's just you and me. We're going to have to run this thing on First Thing Today.
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3: From ABC News, I'm Sherry Preston. The Republicans holding a midterm political convention in Dallas with President Trump front and center. Without saying how much it would cost or if it's legal, the president is promising to pay every adult in the country if Republicans win the midterms.
4: You win with us and you get $5,000, it will be called the Trump dividend.
5: The president giving this incentive, the $5,000 dividend check, so he would say that it'd be named after him, if and only if Republicans win. Now, look, there are major questions on how the president would actually even do this. Covering Capitol Hill, I can tell you the president has floated another idea like this, these sort of $2,000 tariff rebate checks to go out to Americans. And even this Republican Speaker of the House, Mike Johnson at the time, said something like that would need to go through Congress. So still a lot of questions for the president on how exactly that would happen.
3: ABC's Rachel Scott in Dallas says for the other party, Helena Foulkes defeated Rhode Island Governor Dan McKee in the state's Democratic primary.
6: I know a lot of people are worn out by politics right now, and who can blame them? It can feel less like it's about the issues people are actually struggling with and more about noise and division. That's not how we're going to lead.
3: McKee becomes the first governor in any U.S. state to lose a party primary since 2018. Mounting pressure on Congress to act on AI safety following the latest warning from a former Anthropic researcher.
7: A top safety researcher at the company posting he agrees that AI could kill all humans and puts it at a greater than 10% chance that that happens within the next decade.
3: ABC's Matt Rivers. The United States has just experienced its warmest summer on record, especially in certain places. NOAA, the National Weather Forecasting Agency, says Arizona, Colorado, New Mexico, and Utah all breaking records going back 130 years. Brent crude, the international standard, now trading at $102 a barrel. This is ABC News.
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3: The pilots of that Amazon cargo jet that crashed in Miami on Sunday have told the NTSB now what they know.
9: Investigators interviewing both pilots. New data from the black boxes showing critical braking systems did not activate in time because the pilots struggled to get the wheels firmly down on the runway. Investigators saying just seconds before the crash, the pilots may have tried to abort the landing and throttle up, but it was too late.
3: That's ABC's Victor Oquendo in Miami. Tomorrow marks 25 years since the 9/11 attacks. Nearly 3,000 people were killed that day. ABC's Michelle Franzen has more on some of those left behind.
10: Marion Fontana lost her firefighter husband, Dave Fontana, on 9/11, which was also their wedding anniversary.
11: I kind of knew that my life would never be the same.
10: The couple's son, Aiden, is now 30. Marion says it's been a long journey for both of them.
11: He is resilient too, thank God, and we've become very, very close.
10: She says they will spend this 9/11 at the beach.
11: We're going to write some poems in the sand and talk about him and, you know, pay tribute to what a wonderful man he was.
10: Michelle Franzen, ABC News, New York.
3: The latest warning about food that could make you sick. The FDA says broccoli sprouts could be contaminated with salmonella. So far, 22 people have become ill and 2 have landed in the hospital. Shredded lettuce and jalapenos have been linked to other foodborne illnesses this summer as well. Sherry Preston, ABC News.
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14: 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Definitely no reports of any accidents this early. The I-95 corridor looks pretty good. You should stay full speed both directions all the way through the Palm Coast area, Flagler County, down into the Daytona Beach area. One report of a broken down vehicle that was in the southbound lanes of I-95, just south of Granada Boulevard. They should be off to the right shoulder. All lanes are open there. I'm Jared Cirillo.
15: 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Spotty showers and thunderstorms, 87 to 91 this afternoon. Showers end mid-70s tonight. Isolated showers or thunderstorms tomorrow near 90. Spotty showers and thunderstorms Saturday, 88 to 92. I'm Precision Weather Meteorologist Russ Murley on WNZF.
16: This is exactly the justice that the victim needed.
17: Good morning, Flagler County. I'm Peter Killeen. You're listening to Flagler's Morning News. A major development in the kidnapping of an 11-year-old boy. A judge has now handed down a sentence. Liz Ryan reports.
18: Darnell Hairston will spend the next 30 years in prison, a judge ruled yesterday. In late December, investigators say Darnell Hairston kidnapped an 11-year-old St. Johns County boy, holding him for days at a wooden campsite in Flagler Estates, where the child said he was choked, threatened, and restrained. The boy was eventually found with Hairston during a traffic stop on U.S. 1 near Whiteview Drive in Flagler County on December 31st. Hairston was arrested after trying to flee, and investigators later charged him with kidnapping, aggravated child abuse, battery by strangulation, and robbery with a deadly weapon. Hairston has a long and violent criminal history in St. Johns County, and Flagler County Sheriff Rick Staley says this sentence was very important.
16: To keep this sex offender that apparently cannot be rehabilitated away from children.
18: Sheriff Staley appreciates the team that put Hairston behind bars.
16: It's a great job by the team, and especially to the resident that saw something and said something that allowed us to rescue this child from his kidnapper. We appreciate the judge and the state attorney for delivering the sentence that he deserves.
18: A second suspect, 16-year-old Junior Bishop, is being prosecuted as an adult, and his case is still pending. In other news, at tonight's meeting, the city of Flagler Beach will discuss the possibility of paid parking. Commissioner R.J. Santori.
19: We are going to rate the paid parking presenters from the workshop that we had about a month ago. But this does not mean we're guaranteed to get paid parking in Flagler Beach. This is just picking a company that we are going to enter in discussions with to see what would paid parking look like and if those options will work for us.
18: Come out to the meeting if you have a strong opinion or questions.
19: The meeting is at 5:30 Flagler Beach City Hall. I really look forward to the community's input.
18: From the WNZF Newsroom, I'm Liz Ryan.
20: We're just trying to get rid of those restrictions because it's making it harder to find eligible folks and broaden back up our purchase assistance program.
17: 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Erica Fox reports.
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20: What we're trying to do is return to the prior scope, broadening the eligible populations while prioritizing first responders and public employees. And then we're also looking at removing shared equity and resale components. The state requires that we find a certain number of people of low income, moderate, and disabled that cross those categories. So we found difficulty in meeting all of those limitations.
21: Other Florida communities already use broader eligibility requirements for similar homebuyer programs. Flagler County can currently provide up to $80,000 in purchase assistance plus $30,000 for rehabilitation.
20: Finally, we would look to make a slight reduction in the maximum award amount just to reflect best practices. Most communities throughout the state top first-time homebuyer assistance in the $50,000 to $70,000 range. We had been a little bit higher, so we're just bringing that back down to spread the dollars out more.
21: The council supported opening the program to more buyers. Staff will now revise the proposal and bring it back to council, a change that could put home ownership assistance within reach for more Palm Coast residents. From the WNZF Newsroom, I'm Erica Fox.
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17: 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And now you're up to date on Flagler's Morning News. I'm Peter Killeen.
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24: A 72-year-old death row inmate convicted in connection to the so-called Hog Trail murders in the 1990s is scheduled for execution tonight.
25: He was sentenced to death for the 1996 murder of Richard Montgomery in Charlotte County. His lawyers have asked the United States Supreme Court to delay the execution so that DNA tests can be done to try to prove his innocence. The case has gone through many court hearings because his legal team says there's no direct evidence linking him to the crime and questions the reliability of the evidence used to convict him. He also said the 30-day period between the signing of his death warrant and the execution date is too short and violates his due process of rights. If the execution goes ahead today, Conahan will be the 15th person to be executed in Florida this year. John Koch, Stark.
24: Hillsborough County is stepping up mosquito spraying efforts to fight an outbreak of locally transmitted dengue fever that may have turned deadly. Paolo Pecora with Hillsborough Mosquito Control tells News Channel 8 they're getting help from neighbors.
26: We can only do so much as possible. We're bringing in multiple partners. We're bringing in Pasco County Mosquito Control. We're bringing in Manatee County Mosquito Control.
24: Hillsborough conducting aerial spraying over certain areas during nighttime hours. Tallahassee will shut off its automated license plate readers. The city council voted to suspend use of its 150 Flock and Motorola cameras. It was in response to public feedback. A man who was with President Bush on 9/11 25 years ago has a plea for all Americans, And that's not to forget that tragic day. Master Sergeant Will Chandler was with Air Force One at Sarasota Bradenton International Airport while Bush was visiting an elementary school that day. With Florida's News, I'm Chris Trenton.
0: Man, it is a beautiful day to fish.
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11: Legion of Boom, Dark Side, same result. Good morning, I'm Jay Reynolds. NFL season opening last night in Seattle. Seahawks winning the Super Bowl rematch. They rallied from down 10-0 for a 13-10 win. Patriots were driving in the final minute at Seattle's 16. A field goal would tie it, but Drake May on third down.
12: He's pressing off balance, throw to the right, and he throws an interception in the end zone. What was he thinking? Ball picked off on the right side of the end zone. Seattle has it with a touchback.
13: You did the thing you don't do.
11: 98.5, the Sports Hub. Seattle seals the win with their third interception, all three coming in the fourth quarter. Seattle's 11th straight win overall. Seattle losing quarterback Sam Darnold to a hip injury. Patriots wide receiver A.J. Brown injures his right ankle. Tonight from Australia, Niners and L.A. Rams. Speaking of L.A., Dodgers putting Shohei Ohtani on the injured list. He'll miss at least the next 2 weeks. Dodgers do extend their win streak. They beat the Reds 14-1 for their seventh straight win in the loss. Ellie De La Cruz homers for a fifth straight game. Padres now hold the third wild card spot. They beat Washington 9-2. Arizona falls to Kansas City 5-2. San Diego a half game lead on the Diamondbacks for that third spot. Still two games separating the AL West. Rangers and Astros both losing. Philly beats Houston 11-7. Kyle Schwarber, his 10th career grand slam. Brewers 8-6 over the Cubs, sweeping Chicago for the second time this season. Cubs now a game and a half behind Philly for the top wild card spot in the National League. At the U.S. Open, Coco Gauff fights off match point, rallies for a three-set win to advance to the semifinals. She gets Elena Rybakina in the semis today. Aryna Sabalenka and Jessica Pegula in the other semi. Men's top seed, Sasha Zverev, with a straight-set win. He's the only player, male or female, to reach the semis in all four majors this year. The hockey world mourning the death of Barry Melrose. The former player, coach, and ESPN analyst was 70.
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16: ABC News, I'm Sherry Preston. The Republicans holding a midterm political convention in Dallas with President Trump front and center. Without saying how much it would cost or if it's legal, the president is promising to pay every adult in the country if Republicans win the midterms.
17: You win with us and you get $5,000, it will be called the Trump dividend.
18: The president giving this incentive, the $5,000 dividend check, so he would say that it'd be named after him if and only if Republicans win. Now, look, there are major questions on how the president would actually even do this. Covering Capitol Hill, I can tell you the president has floated another idea like this, these sort of $2,000 tariff rebate checks to go out to Americans. And even this Republican Speaker of the House, Mike Johnson at the time, said something like that would need to go through Congress. So still a lot of questions for the president on how exactly that would happen.
16: ABC's Rachel Scott in Dallas says for the other party, Helena Foulkes defeated Rhode Island Governor Dan McKee in the state's Democratic primary.
0: I know a lot of people are worn out by politics right now, and who can blame them? It can feel less like it's about the issues people are actually struggling with and more about noise and division. That's not how we're going to lead.
16: McKee becomes the first governor in any U.S. state to lose a party primary since 2018. Mounting pressure on Congress to act on AI safety following the latest warning from a former Anthropic researcher.
1: A top safety researcher at the company posting he agrees that AI could kill all humans and puts it at a greater than 10% chance that happens within the next decade.
16: ABC's Matt Rivers. The United States has just experienced its warmest summer on record, especially in certain places. NOAA, the National Weather Forecasting Agency, says Arizona, Colorado, New Mexico, and Utah all breaking records going back 130 years. Brent crude, the international standard, now trading at $102 a barrel. This is ABC News.
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2: 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Definitely no reports of any accidents this early. The I-95 corridor looks pretty good. You should stay full speed both directions all the way through the Palm Coast area, Flagler County, down into the Daytona Beach area. One report of a broken down vehicle that was in the southbound lanes of I-95, just south of Granada Boulevard. But they should be off to the right shoulder. All lanes are open there. I'm Jared Cirillo.
4: Good morning. Thunder, lightning, rain, and a leaky roof. 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Spotty showers and thunderstorms, 87 to 91 this afternoon. Showers and storms end tonight, mid-70s. Partly sunny with isolated showers or thunderstorms tomorrow, 88 to 92. Spotty showers and thunderstorms Saturday, 90. I'm Precision Weather Meteorologist Russ Murley on WNZF.
5: This is exactly the justice that the victim needed.
6: Good morning, Flagler County. I'm Peter Killeen. You're listening to Flagler's Morning News. A major development in the kidnapping of an 11-year-old boy. A judge has now handed down a sentence. Liz Ryan reports.
7: Darnell Hairston will spend the next 30 years in prison, a judge ruled yesterday. In late December, investigators say Darnell Hairston kidnapped an 11-year-old St. Johns County boy, holding him for days at a wooden campsite in Flagler Estates, where the child said he was choked, threatened, and restrained. The boy was eventually found with Hairston during a traffic stop on U.S. 1 near Whiteview Drive in Flagler County on December 31st. Hairston was arrested after trying to flee, and investigators later charged him with kidnapping, aggravated child abuse, battery by strangulation, and robbery with a deadly weapon. Hairston has a long and violent criminal history in St. Johns County, and Flagler County Sheriff Rick Staley says this sentence was very important.
5: To keep this sex offender that apparently cannot be rehabilitated away from children.
7: Sheriff Staley appreciates the team that put Hairston behind bars.
5: It's a great job by the team, and especially to the resident that saw something and said something that allowed us to rescue this child from his kidnapper. We appreciate the judge and the state attorney for delivering the sentence that he deserved.
7: A second suspect, 16-year-old Junior Bishop, is being prosecuted as an adult, and his case is still pending. In other news, at tonight's meeting, the city of Flagler Beach will discuss the possibility of paid parking. Commissioner RJ Santori.
13: We are going to rate the paid parking presenters from the workshop that we had about a month ago. But this does not mean we're guaranteed to get paid parking at Flagler Beach. This is just picking a company that we're going to enter in discussions with to see what would paid parking look like and if those options will work for us.
7: Come out to the meeting if you have a strong opinion or questions.
13: The meeting is at 5:30 Flagler Beach City Hall. I really look forward to the community's input.
7: From the WNZF Newsroom, I'm Liz Ryan.
19: We're just trying to get rid of those restrictions because it's making it harder to find eligible folks and broaden back up our purchase assistance program.
6: Palm Coast is considering loosening its homebuyer assistance requirements because officials are having trouble finding enough qualified applicants. Erica Fox reports.
20: Flagler County Health and Human Services Director Joe Hegedus oversees the State Housing Initiatives Partnership Program for Palm Coast and the county. It helps qualified first-time buyers with home buying costs.
19: What we're trying to do is return to the prior scope, broadening eligible populations while prioritizing first responders and public employees. And then we're also looking at removing shared equity and resale components. The state requires that we find a certain number of people of low income, moderate, and disabled that cross those categories. So we found difficulty in meeting all of those limitations.
20: Other Florida communities already use broader eligibility requirements for similar homebuyer programs. Flagler County can currently provide up to $80,000 in purchase assistance plus $30,000 for rehabilitation.
19: Finally, we would look to make a slight reduction in the maximum award amount just to reflect best practices. Most communities throughout the state top first-time homebuyer assistance in the $50,000 to $70,000 range. We had been a little bit higher, so we're just bringing that back down to spread the dollars out more.
20: The council supported opening the program to more buyers. Staff will now revise the proposal and bring it back to council, a change that could put home ownership assistance within reach for more Palm Coast residents. From the WNZF Newsroom, I'm Erica Fox.
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6: 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And now you're up to date on Flagler's Morning News. I'm Peter Killeen.
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11: A 72-year-old death row inmate convicted in connection to the so-called Hog Trail murders in the 1990s is scheduled for execution tonight.
23: He was sentenced to death for the 1996 murder of Richard Montgomery in Charlotte County. His lawyers have asked the United States Supreme Court to delay the execution so that DNA tests can be done to try to prove his innocence. The case has gone through many court hearings because his legal team says there's no direct evidence linking him to the crime and questions the reliability of the evidence used to convict him. He also said the 30-day period between the signing of his death warrant and the execution date is too short and violates his due process of rights. If the execution goes ahead today, Conahan will be the 15th person to be executed in Florida this year. John Koch, Stark.
11: Hillsborough County is stepping up mosquito spraying efforts to fight an outbreak of locally transmitted dengue fever that may have turned deadly. Paulo Pecora with Hillsborough Mosquito Control tells News Channel 8 they're getting help from neighbors.
24: We can only do so much as possible. We're bringing in multiple partners. We're bringing in Pasco County Mosquito Control. We're bringing in Manatee County Mosquito Control.
11: Hillsborough conducting aerial spraying over certain areas during nighttime hours. Tallahassee will shut off its automated license plate readers. The city council voted to suspend use of its 150 Flock and Motorola cameras. It was in response to public feedback. A man who was with President Bush on 9/11 25 years ago has a plea for all Americans.
3: And that's not to forget that tragic day. Master Sergeant Will Chandler was with Air Force One at Sarasota Bradenton International Airport while Bush was visiting an elementary school that day. With Florida's News, I'm Chris Trinkle.
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11: Legion of Boom, Dark Side, same results. Good morning, I'm Jay Reynolds. NFL season opening last night in Seattle. Seahawks winning the Super Bowl rematch. They rallied from down 10-0 for a 13-10 win. Patriots were driving in the final minute. At Seattle's 16, a field goal would tie it, but Drake May on third down.
25: He's pressured off balance, throw to the right, and he throws an interception in the end zone. What was he thinking? Ball picked off on the right side of the end zone. Seattle has it with a touchback.
26: You did the thing you don't do. You did the thing you don't do.
11: 98.5, the Sports Hub. Seattle seals the win with their third interception, all three coming in the fourth quarter. Seattle's 11th straight win overall. Seattle losing quarterback Sam Darnold to a hip injury. Patriots wide receiver A.J. Brown injures his right ankle. Tonight from Australia, Niners and L.A. Rams. Speaking of L.A., Dodgers putting Shohei Ohtani on the injured list. He'll miss at least the next 2 weeks. Dodgers do extend their win streak. They beat the Reds 14-1 for their seventh straight win. In the loss, Ellie De La Cruz homers for a fifth straight game. Padres now hold the third wild card spot. They beat Washington 9-2. Arizona falls to Kansas City 5-2. San Diego a half game lead on the Diamondbacks for that third spot. Still two games separating the AL West. Rangers and Astros both losing. Philly beats Houston 11-7. Kyle Schwarber, his 10th career grand slam. Brewers 8-6 over the Cubs, sweeping Chicago for the second time this season. Cubs now a game and a half behind Philly for the top wild card spot in the National League. At the U.S. Open, Coco Gauff fights off match point, rallies for a three-set win to advance to the semifinals. She gets Elena Rybakina in the semis today, Arina Sabalenka and Jessica Pegula in the other semi. Men's top seed, Sasha Zverev, with a straight-set win. He's the only player, male or female, to reach the semis in all four majors this year. The hockey world, mourning the death of Barry Melrose, the former player, coach, and ESPN analyst, was 70.
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34: From ABC News, I'm Sherry Preston. The Republicans holding a midterm political convention in Dallas with President Trump front and center. Without saying how much it would cost or if it's legal, the president is promising to pay every adult in the country if Republicans win the midterms.
35: You win with us and you get $5,000, it will be called the Trump dividend.
36: The president giving this incentive, the $5,000 dividend check, so he would say that it'd be named after him if and only if Republicans win. Now, look, there are major questions on how the president would actually even do this. Covering Capitol Hill, I can tell you the president has floated another idea like this, these sort of $2,000 tariff rebate checks to go out to Americans. And even this Republican Speaker of the House, Mike Johnson at the time, said something like that would need to go through Congress. So still a lot of questions for the president on how exactly that would happen.
34: ABC's Rachel Scott in Dallas says for the other party, Helena Foulkes defeated Rhode Island Governor Dan McKee in the state's Democratic primary.
37: I know a lot of people are worn out by politics right now, and who can blame them? It can feel less like it's about the issues people are actually struggling with and more about noise and division. That's not how we're going to lead.
3: McKee becomes the first governor in any U.S. state to lose a party primary since 2018. Mounting pressure on Congress to act on AI safety following the latest warning from a former Anthropic researcher.
6: A top safety researcher at the company posting he agrees that AI could kill all humans and puts it at a greater than 10% chance that happens within the next decade.
3: ABC's Matt Rivers. The United States has just experienced its warmest summer on record, especially in certain places. NOAA, the National Weather Forecasting Agency, says Arizona, Colorado, New Mexico, and Utah all breaking records going back 130 years. Brent crude, the international standard, now trading at $102 a barrel. This is ABC News.
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8: Traffic Watch is a service of Chantro and Chanfro, your auto accident experts at Flagler Executive Airport and Daytona Beach. Definitely no reports of any accidents this early. The I-95 corridor looks pretty good. You should stay full speed both directions all the way through the Palm Coast area, Flagler County, down into the Daytona Beach area. One report of a broken down vehicle that was in the southbound lanes of I-95, just south of Granada Boulevard. They should be off to the right shoulder. All lanes are open there. I'm Jared Cirillo.
9: 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All About Price, North State Street, Pinal. Spotty showers and thunderstorms, 87 to 91 this afternoon. Showers end mid-70s tonight. Isolated showers or thunderstorms tomorrow near 90. Spotty showers and thunderstorms Saturday, 88 to 92. I'm Precision Weather Meteorologist Russ Murley on WNZF.
10: This is exactly the justice that the victim needed.
11: Good morning, Flagler County. I'm Peter Killeen. You're listening to Flagler's Morning News. A major development in the kidnapping of an 11-year-old boy. A judge has now handed down a sentence. Liz Ryan reports.
12: Darnell Hairston will spend the next 30 years in prison, a judge ruled yesterday. In late December, investigators say Darnell Hairston kidnapped an 11-year-old St. Johns County boy, holding him for days at a wooden campsite in Flagler Estates, where the child said he was choked, threatened, and restrained. The boy was eventually found with Hairston during a traffic stop on U.S. 1 near Whiteview Drive in Flagler County on December 31st. Hairston was arrested after trying to flee, and investigators later charged him with kidnapping, aggravated child abuse, battery by strangulation, and robbery with a deadly weapon. Hairston has a long and violent criminal history in St. Johns County, and Flagler County Sheriff Rick Staley says this sentence was very important.
10: To keep this sex offender that apparently cannot be rehabilitated away from children.
12: Sheriff Staley appreciates the team that put Hairston behind bars.
10: It's a great job by the team, and especially to the resident that saw something and said something that allowed us to rescue this child from his kidnapper. We appreciate the judge and the state attorney for delivering the sentence that he deserved.
12: A second suspect, 16-year-old Junior Bishop, is being prosecuted as an adult, and his case is still pending. In other news, at tonight's meeting, the city of Flagler Beach will discuss the possibility of paid parking. Commissioner R.J. Santori.
14: We are going to rate the paid parking presenters from the workshop that we had about a month ago. But this does not mean we're guaranteed to get paid parking in Flagler Beach. This is just picking a company that we are going to enter in discussions with to see what would paid parking look like and if those options will work for us.
12: Come out to the meeting if you have a strong opinion or questions.
14: The meeting is at 5:30 Flagler Beach City Hall. I really look forward to the community's input.
12: From the WNZF Newsroom, I'm Liz Ryan.
0: We're just trying to get rid of those restrictions because it's making it harder to find eligible folks and broaden back up our purchase assistance program.
11: Palm Coast is considering loosening its homebuyer assistance requirements because officials are having trouble finding enough qualified applicants. Erica Fox reports.
1: Flagler County Health and Human Services Director Joe Hegedus oversees the State Housing Initiatives Partnership Program for Palm Coast and the county. 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
0: What we're trying to do is return to the prior scope, broadening the eligible populations while prioritizing first responders and public employees. And then we're also looking at removing shared equity and resale components. The state requires that we find a certain number of people of low income, moderate, and disabled that cross those categories. So we found difficulty in meeting all of those limitations.
1: Other Florida communities already use broader eligibility requirements for similar homebuyer programs. Flagler County can currently provide up to $80,000 in purchase assistance plus $30,000 for rehabilitation.
0: Finally, we would look to make a slight reduction in the maximum award amount just to reflect best practices. Most communities throughout the state top first-time homebuyer assistance in the $50,000 to $70,000 range. We had been a little bit higher, so we're just bringing that back down to spread the dollars out more.
1: The council supported opening the program to more buyers. Staff will now revise the proposal and bring it back to council, a change that could put home ownership assistance within reach for more Palm Coast residents. From the WNZF Newsroom, I'm Erica Fox.
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11: 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And now you're up to date on Flagler's Morning News. I'm Peter Killeen.
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5: A 72-year-old death row inmate convicted in connection to the so-called Hog Trail murders in the 1990s is scheduled for execution tonight.
13: He was sentenced to death for the 1996 murder of Richard Montgomery in Charlotte County. His lawyers have asked the United States Supreme Court to delay the execution so that DNA tests can be done to try to prove his innocence. The case has gone through many court hearings because his legal team says there's no direct evidence linking him to the crime and questions the reliability of the evidence used to convict him. He also said the 30-day period between the signing of his death warrant and the execution date is too short and violates his due process of rights. If the execution goes ahead today, Conahan will be the 15th person to be executed in Florida this year. John Koch, Stark.
5: Hillsborough County is stepping up mosquito spraying efforts to fight an outbreak of locally transmitted dengue fever that may have turned deadly. Paulo Pecora with Hillsborough Mosquito Control tells News Channel 8 they're getting help from neighbors.
15: We can only do so much as possible. We're bringing in multiple partners. We're bringing in Pasco County Mosquito Control. We're bringing in Manatee County Mosquito Control.
5: Hillsborough conducting aerial spraying over certain areas during nighttime hours. Tallahassee will shut off its automated license plate readers. The city council voted to suspend use of its 150 Flock and Motorola cameras. It was in response to public feedback. A man who was with President Bush on 9/11 25 years ago has a plea for all Americans, and that's not to forget that tragic day. Master Sergeant Will Chandler was with Air Force One at Sarasota Bradenton International Airport while Bush was visiting an elementary school that day. With Florida's News, I'm Chris Trenkin.
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20: Legion of Boom, Dark Side, same result. Good morning, I'm Jay Reynolds. NFL season opening last night in Seattle. Seahawks winning the Super Bowl rematch. They rallied from down 10-0 for a 13-10 win. Patriots were driving in the final minute. At Seattle's 16, a field goal would tie it, but Drake May on third down.
21: He's pressing off-balance, throw to the right, and he throws an interception in the end zone.
22: No, it is.
21: What was he

0: and slam. Brewers 8-6 over the Cubs, sweeping Chicago for the second time this season. Cubs now a game and a half behind Philly for the top wild card spot in the National League. At the U.S. Open, Coco Gauff fights off match point, rallies for a three-set win to advance to the semifinals. She gets Elena Rybakina in the semis today, Aryna Sabalenka and Jessica Pegula in the other semi. Men's top seed, Sasha Zverev, with a straight-set win. He's the only player, male or female, to reach the semis in all four majors this year. The hockey world, mourning the death of Barry Melrose, the former player, coach, and ESPN analyst, was 70.
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7: From ABC News, I'm Sherry Preston. A promise of $5,000 for every American adult if the Republicans keep control of Congress in November. Who's it coming from?
8: I will issue a dividend to every adult citizen in the United States of America for $5,000.
7: It's coming from the person who headlines the GOP's first ever midterm convention this week. President Trump not on the ballot, but he is the headliner both nights. ABC News political director Avery Harper says the president also suggested the Strait of Hormuz should be renamed for him.
9: He continued to make the argument that the, after the war in Iran is over, that we would see those gas prices come down without providing little evidence or providing a timeline for when we might see that war come to a close.
7: Amid more strikes, oil is now trading internationally at $102 a barrel. As the NTSB continues its investigation into the deadly accident involving an Amazon cargo plane that skidded off the runway at the Miami airport on Sunday, we're learning what was on the cockpit voice recorders. Here's ABC transportation reporter Sam Sweeney.
10: One of the pilots told the other pilot as they were approaching, about a minute before this incident occurred, that they were going too fast and that they had to fix something. Well, the plane continues inbound. The autopilot disengages. They try to continue this approach and landing. And you look at the videos, you can see the plane comes in. It's very fast.
7: The first wrongful death lawsuits have also been filed on behalf of the five cleaning crew members who lost their lives. New York City firefighters demanding answers after the release of thousands of documents related to the air quality at Ground Zero in the days following 9/11. One document shows former Mayor Rudy Giuliani knew the air was toxic within 1 month. Giuliani says that the Environmental Protection Agency told them the air was safe, then later recanted that. You're listening to ABC News.
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7: Monster waves across Southern California. Several homes damaged. ABC's Trevor Ault is there.
12: Relentless waves pushing debris ashore south of L.A. Workers scrambling in a futile effort to shore up what they can. The back deck at the home of former Dodger Adrian Beltre crashing into the ocean below. At least one home in Capistrano Beach had to be demolished. Others red-tagged as unsafe.
7: Nicolas Cage's home was also damaged. More insight into the Lindsay Clancy murder trial. We're hearing from another juror who says he was convinced that she was in the throes of postpartum psychosis and not criminally responsible for killing her children. Here's ABC's Aaron Katursky, who covered the trial.
13: Nick Dargy's 25 years old. He was in the military serving in Korea when Lindsay Clancy killed her children, so he knew nothing about it until he sat through this entire harrowing 6-week trial. And in the end, he said he was devastated that he and the other jurors were deadlocked for days, and he told me about the one holdout.
14: There was several times I would ask him to show us, like, evidence or, you know, describe a witness testimony that helped to prove what he was saying.
13: He said that holdout juror never provided an explanation.
7: The black revenge dress Princess Diana wore after it was revealed Prince Charles had not been faithful to her going up for auction. Sotheby's says it could fetch $300,000. Sherry Preston, ABC News.
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17: 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We're still running pretty smoothly all across the region, not seeing any major accidents. Be aware there is some construction coming up. St. John's County preparing to implement a traffic shift on State Road 16, the Charles Eucenis Memorial Highway, near International Golf Parkway as work continues on the SR 16 widening project. So expect that to come by the end of the month. I'm Jared Cirillo.
18: 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Spotty showers and thunderstorms, 87 to 91 this afternoon. Showers and storms end tonight, mid-70s. Partly sunny with isolated showers or thunderstorms tomorrow, 88 to 92. Spotty showers and thunderstorms Saturday, 90. I'm Precision Weather Meteorologist Russ Burley on WNZF.
19: This is exactly the justice that the victim needed.
20: Good morning, Flagler County. I'm Peter Killeen. You're listening to Flagler's Morning News. A major development in the kidnapping of an 11-year-old boy. A judge has now handed down a sentence. Liz Ryan reports.
21: Darnell Hairston will spend the next 30 years in prison, a judge ruled yesterday. In late December, investigators say Darnell Hairston kidnapped an 11-year-old St. Johns County boy, holding him for days at a wooden campsite in Flagler Estates, where the child said he was choked, threatened, and restrained. The boy was eventually found with Hairston during a traffic stop on U.S. 1 near Whiteview Drive in Flagler County on December 31st. Hairston was arrested after trying to flee, and investigators later charged him with kidnapping, aggravated child abuse, battery by strangulation, and robbery with a deadly weapon. Hairston has a long and violent criminal history in St. Johns County, and Flagler County Sheriff Rick Staley says this sentence was very important.
19: To keep this sex offender that apparently cannot be rehabilitated away from children.
21: Sheriff Staley appreciates the team that put Hairston behind bars.
19: It's a great job by the team, and especially to the resident that saw something and said something that allowed us to rescue this child from his kidnapper. We appreciate the judge and the state attorney for delivering the sentence that he deserved.
21: A second suspect, 16-year-old Junior Bishop, is being prosecuted as an adult, and his case is still pending. In other news, at tonight's meeting, the city of Flagler Beach will discuss the possibility of paid parking. Commissioner R.J. Santori.
22: We are going to rate the paid parking presenters from the workshop that we had about a month ago. This does not mean we're guaranteed to get paid parking in Flagler Beach. This is just picking a company that we are going to enter in discussions with to see what would paid parking look like and if those options will work for us.
21: Come out to the meeting if you have a strong opinion or questions.
22: The meeting is at 5:30 Flagler Beach City Hall. I really look forward to the community's input.
21: From the WNZF Newsroom, I'm Liz Ryan.
23: We're just trying to get rid of those restrictions because it's making it harder to find eligible folks and broaden back up our purchase assistance program.
20: 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Erica Fox reports.
24: Flagler County Health and Human Services Director Joe Hegedus oversees the State Housing Initiatives Partnership Program for Palm Coast and the county. 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
23: 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And then we're also looking at removing shared equity and resale components. The state requires that we find a certain number of people of low income, moderate, and disabled that cross those categories. So we found difficulty in meeting all of those limitations.
24: Other Florida communities already use broader eligibility requirements for similar homebuyer programs. Flagler County can currently provide up to $80,000 in purchase assistance plus $30,000 for rehabilitation.
23: Finally, we would look to make a slight reduction in the maximum award amount just to reflect best practices. Most communities throughout the state top first-time homebuyer assistance in the $50,000 to $70,000 range. We had been a little bit higher, so we're just bringing that back down to spread the dollars out more.
24: The council supported opening the program to more buyers. Staff will now revise the proposal and bring it back to council, a change that could put home ownership assistance within reach for more Palm Coast residents. From the WNZF Newsroom, I'm Erica Fox.
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0: 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And now you're up to date on Flagler's Morning News. I'm Peter Killeen.
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24: Republicans holding their first ever midterm convention in Dallas, Texas to rally for candidates in tight races around the country. Florida Congressman and candidate for governor Byron Donalds explains why Florida is successful and affordable.
3: Florida is a powerhouse because we have no state income tax. When an entrepreneur wants to build in Florida, we don't crush them with red tape. You see, those are the things that keep life affordable.
24: Congressman Donalds faces Democratic nominee and former Republican Congressman David Jolly this November. Frontier Airlines spreading its wings this morning. The low-cost carrier will announce its first ever service to South America, flying out of Orlando International Airport to select cities in Colombia. Spirit Airlines had previously offered that service. Sarasota County teacher who was with President Bush on 9/11 is sharing her thoughts. Bush was at Emma E. Booker Elementary School reading to students in Kay Daniels' class that day, and that's where he learned about the terrorist attacks in New York City. Daniels says she credits Bush for how he calmly responded to the tragic moment in front of her students. Florida congressman pushing back against the FAA over intentions to make flight restrictions over Mar-a-Lago permanent.
4: Democrat Lois Frankel speaking underneath the flight path of planes taking off from President Donald J. Trump International Airport.
25: He said, FAA, this is what people live with every 90 seconds.
4: The flight path changed last year to divert planes from the president's Palm Beach estate. Now the feds want the changes permanent. Frankel says she's requested the FAA visit residents who are adversely affected by the noise, but the agency has refused.
25: We want the president to be safe. Of course, he could stay in Washington.
4: But she doesn't understand why they can't simply remain temporary. I'm Joel Malkin.
24: Florida death row inmate 72-year-old Daniel Conahan Jr. will be executed tonight for the 1996 kidnap and murder of Richard Montgomery. With Florida's news, I'm Karen Curtis.
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1: Legion of Boom, Dark Side, same results. Good morning, I'm Jay Reynolds. NFL season opening last night in Seattle. Seahawks winning the Super Bowl rematch. They rallied from down 10-0 for a 13-10 win. Patriots were driving in the final minute. At Seattle's 16, a field goal would tie it, but Drake May on third down.
2: He's pressured off balance, throw to the right, and he throws an interception in the end zone.
3: No, it is.
2: What was he thinking? Ball picked off on the right side of the end zone. Seattle has it with a touchback.
3: You did the thing you don't do. You did the thing you don't do.
1: 98.5, the sports hub. Seattle seals the win with their third interception, all three coming in the fourth quarter. Seattle's 11th straight win overall. Seattle losing quarterback Sam Darnold to a hip injury. Patriots wide receiver A.J. Brown injures his right ankle. Tonight from Australia, Niners and L.A. Rams. Speaking of L.A., Dodgers putting Shohei Ohtani on the injured list. He'll miss at least the next 2 weeks. Dodgers do extend their win streak. They beat the Reds 14-1 for their seventh straight win in the loss. Ellie De La Cruz homers for a fifth straight game. Padres now hold the third wild card spot. They beat Washington 9-2. Arizona falls to Kansas City 5-2. San Diego a half game lead on the Diamondbacks for that third spot. Still two games separating the AL West. Rangers and Astros both losing. Philly beats Houston 11-7. Kyle Schwarber, his 10th career grand slam. Brewers 8-6 over the Cubs, sweeping Chicago for the second time this season. Cubs now a game and a half behind Philly for the top wild card spot in the National League. At the U.S. Open, Coco Gauff fights off match point, rallies for a three-set win to advance to the semifinals. She gets Elena Rybakina in the semis today. Arina Sabalenka and Jessica Pegula in the other semi. Men's top seed, Sasha Zverev, with a straight-set win. He's the only player, male or female, to reach the semis in all four majors this year. The hockey world, mourning the death of Barry Melrose. The former player, coach, and ESPN analyst was 70.
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9: From ABC News, I'm Sherry Preston. A promise of $5,000 for every American adult if the Republicans keep control of Congress in November. Who's it coming from?
13: I will issue a dividend to every adult citizen in the United States of America for $5,000.
9: It's coming from the person who headlines the GOP's first ever midterm convention this week. President Trump not on the ballot, but he is the headliner both nights. ABC News political director Avery Harper says the president also suggested the Strait of Hormuz should be renamed for him.
15: He continued to make the argument that after the war in Iran is over, that we would see those gas prices come down, without providing little evidence or providing a timeline for when we might see that war come to a close.
9: Amid more strikes, oil is now trading internationally at $102 a barrel. As the NTSB continues its investigation into the deadly accident involving an Amazon cargo plane that skidded off the runway at the Miami airport on Sunday, we're learning what was on the cockpit voice recorders. Here's ABC transportation reporter Sam Sweeney.
16: One of the pilots told the other pilot as they were approaching, about a minute before this incident occurred, that they were going too fast and that they had to fix something. Well, the plane continues inbound. The autopilot disengages. They try to continue this approach and landing. And you look at the videos, you can see the plane comes in. It's very fast.
9: The first wrongful death lawsuits have also been filed on behalf of the 5 cleaning crew members who lost their lives. New York City firefighters demanding answers after the release of thousands of documents related to the air quality at Ground Zero in the days following 9/11. One document shows former
5: former mayor Rudy Giuliani knew the air was toxic within 1 month. Giuliani says that the Environmental Protection Agency told them the air was safe, then later recanted that. You're listening to ABC News.
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6: 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Definitely no reports of any accidents this early. The I-95 corridor looks pretty good. You should stay full speed both directions all the way through the Palm Coast area, Flagler County, down into the Daytona Beach area. One report of a broken down vehicle that was in the southbound lanes of I-95, just south of Granada Boulevard. They should be off to the right shoulder. All lanes are open there. I'm Jared Cirillo.
8: 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Spotty showers and thunderstorms, 87 to 91 this afternoon. Showers end mid-70s tonight. Isolated showers or thunderstorms tomorrow near 90. Spotty showers and thunderstorms Saturday, 88 to 92. I'm Precision Weather Meteorologist Russ Murley on WNZF.
10: This is exactly the justice that the victim needed.
11: Good morning, Flagler County. I'm Peter Killeen. You're listening to Flagler's Morning News. A major development in the kidnapping of an 11-year-old boy. A judge has now handed down a sentence. Liz Ryan reports.
12: Darnell Hairston will spend the next 30 years in prison, a judge ruled yesterday. In late December, investigators say Darnell Hairston kidnapped an 11-year-old St. Johns County boy, holding him for days at a wooden campsite in Flagler Estates, where the child said he was choked, threatened, and restrained. The boy was eventually found with Hairston during a traffic stop on U.S. 1 near Whiteview Drive in Flagler County on December 31st. Hairston was arrested after trying to flee, and investigators later charged him with kidnapping, aggravated child abuse, battery by strangulation, and robbery with a deadly weapon. Hairston has a long and violent criminal history in St. Johns County, and Flagler County Sheriff Rick Staley says this sentence was very important.
10: They keep this sex offender that apparently cannot be rehabilitated away from children.
12: Sheriff Staley appreciates the team that put Hairston behind bars.
10: It's a great job by the team, and especially to the resident that saw something and said something that allowed us to rescue this child from his kidnapper. We appreciate the judge and the state attorney for delivering the sentence that he deserved.
12: A second suspect, 16-year-old Junior Bishop, is being prosecuted as an adult, and his case is still pending. In other news, at tonight's meeting, the city of Flagler Beach will discuss the possibility of paid parking. Commissioner R.J. Santori.
14: We are going to rate the paid parking presenters from the workshop that we had about a month ago. But this does not mean we're guaranteed to get paid parking in Flagler Beach. This is just picking a company that we are going to enter in discussions with to see what would paid parking look like and if those options will work for us.
12: Come out to the meeting if you have a strong opinion or questions.
14: The meeting is at 5:30 Flagler Beach City Hall. I really look forward to the community's input.
12: From the WNZF Newsroom, I'm Liz Ryan.
17: We're just trying to get rid of those restrictions because it's making it harder to find eligible folks and broaden back up our purchase assistance program.
11: Palm Coast is considering loosening its home buyer assistance requirements because officials are having trouble finding enough qualified applicants. Erica Fox reports.
18: Flagler County Health and Human Services Director Joe Hegedus oversees the State Housing Initiatives Partnership Program for Palm Coast and the county. 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
17: What we're trying to do is return to the prior scope, broadening the eligible populations while prioritizing first responders and public employees. And then we're also looking at removing shared equity and resale components. The state requires that we find a certain number of people of low income, moderate, and disabled that cross those categories. So we found difficulty in meeting all of those limitations.
18: Other Florida communities already use broader eligibility requirements for similar homebuyer programs. Flagler County can currently provide up to $80,000 in purchase assistance plus $30,000 for rehabilitation.
17: Finally, we would look to make a slight reduction in the maximum award amount just to reflect best practices. Most communities throughout the state top first-time homebuyer assistance in the $50,000 to $70,000 range. We had been a little bit higher, so we were just bringing that back down to spread the dollars out more.
18: The council supported opening the program to more buyers. Staff will now revise the proposal and bring it back to council, a change that could put home ownership assistance within reach for more Palm Coast residents. From the WNZF Newsroom, I'm Erica Fox.
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19: 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Flagler County Emergency Management Director Jonathan Lord.
20: Flagler County Citizen Academy is designed to really familiarize our residents with what are the different programs and services that your county departments all offer for you.
19: Participants will learn about everything from the county budget and growth management to roads, parks, emergency services, and public safety.
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19: The Citizens Academy will be held October 6th, 7th, 13th, and 14th, 9 a.m. until 4 p.m. Registration is free. To sign up, go to flaglercounty.gov/academy. And now you're up to date on Flagler's Morning News. I'm Peter Killeen.
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22: Republicans holding their first ever midterm convention in Dallas, Texas to rally for candidates in tight races around the country. Florida Congressman and candidate for governor Byron Donalds explains why Florida is successful and affordable.
23: Florida is a powerhouse because we have no state income tax. When an entrepreneur wants to build in Florida, we don't crush them with red tape. You see, those are the things that keep life affordable.
22: Congressman Donalds faces Democratic nominee and former Republican Congressman David Jolly this November. Frontier Airlines spreading its wings this morning. The low-cost carrier will announce its first ever service to South America, flying out of Orlando International Airport to select cities in Colombia. Spirit Airlines had previously offered that service. Sarasota County teacher who was with President Bush on 9/11 is sharing her thoughts. Bush was at Emma E. Booker Elementary School reading to students in Kay Daniels' class that day, and that's where he learned about the terrorist attacks in New York City. Daniels says she credits Bush for how he calmly responded to the tragic moment in front of her students. Florida congressman pushing back against the FAA over intentions to make flight restrictions over Mar-a-Lago permanent.
24: Democrat Lois Frankel speaking underneath the flight path of planes taking off from President Donald J. Trump International Airport.
25: He said, FAA, this is what people are living with every 90 seconds.
24: The flight path changed last year to divert planes from the president's Palm Beach estate. Now the feds want the changes permanent. Frankel says she's requested the FAA visit residents who are adversely affected by the noise, but the agency has refused.
25: We want the president to be safe because he could stay in Washington.
24: But she doesn't understand why they can't simply remain temporary. I'm Joel Malkin.
22: Florida death row inmate 72-year-old Daniel Conahan Jr. will be executed tonight for the 1996 kidnap and murder of Richard Montgomery. With Florida's News, I'm Karen Curtis.
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0: Boating restricted zones are an important part of ensuring safety on Florida's waterways. 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
1: Legion of Boom, Dark Side, same result. Good morning, I'm Jay Reynolds. NFL season opening last night in Seattle. Seahawks winning the Super Bowl rematch. They rallied from down 10-0 for a 13-10 win. Patriots were driving in the final minute. At Seattle's 16, a field goal would tie it, but Drake May on third down.
2: He's pressured off balance, throw to the right, and he throws an interception in the end zone. What was he thinking? Ball picked off on the right side of the end zone. Seattle has it. What a touchback.
3: You did the thing you don't do.
1: 98.5, the Sports Hub. Seattle seals the win with their third interception, all three coming in the fourth quarter. Seattle's 11th straight win overall. Seattle losing quarterback Sam Darnold to a hip injury. Patriots wide receiver A.J. Brown injures his right ankle. Tonight from Australia, Niners and L.A. Rams. Speaking of L.A., Dodgers putting Shohei Ohtani on the injured list. He'll miss at least the next 2 weeks. Dodgers do extend their win streak. They beat the Reds 14-1 for their seventh straight win. In the loss, Ellie De La Cruz homers for a fifth straight game. Padres now hold the third wild card spot. They beat Washington 9-2. Arizona falls to Kansas City 5-2. San Diego a half game lead on the Diamondbacks for that third spot. Still two games separating the AL West. Rangers and Astros both losing. Philly beats Houston 11-7. Kyle Schwarber, his 10th career grand slam. Brewers 8-6 over the Cubs, sweeping Chicago for the second time this season. Cubs now a game and a half behind Philly for the top wild card spot in the National League. At the U.S. Open, Coco Gauff fights off match point, rallies for a three-set win to advance to the semifinals. She gets Elena Rybakina in the semis today, Arina Sabalenka and Jessica Pegula in the other semi. Men's top seed, Sasha Zverev, with a straight-set win. He's the only player, male or female, to reach the semis in all four majors this year. The hockey world, mourning the death of Barry Melrose, the former player, coach, and ESPN analyst, was 70.
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17: From ABC News, I'm Sherry Preston. A promise of $5,000 for every American adult if the Republicans keep control of Congress in November. Who's it coming from?
18: I will issue a dividend to every adult citizen in the United States of America for $5,000.
17: It's coming from the person who headlines the GOP's first ever midterm convention this week. President Trump not on the ballot, but he is the headliner both nights. ABC News political director Avery Harper says the president also suggested the Strait of Hormuz should be renamed for him.
31: He continued to make the argument that the, after the war in Iran is over, that we would see those gas prices come down without providing little evidence or providing a timeline for when we might see that war come to a close.
17: Amid more strikes, oil is now trading internationally at $102 a barrel. As the NTSB continues its investigation into the deadly accident involving an Amazon cargo plane that skidded off the runway at the Miami airport on Sunday, we're learning what was on the cockpit voice recorders. Here's ABC transportation reporter Sam Sweeney.
32: One of the pilots told the other pilot as they were approaching, about a minute before this incident occurred, that they were going too fast and that they had to fix something. Well, the plane continues inbound. The autopilot disengages. They try to continue this approach and landing. And you look at the videos, you can see the plane comes in. It's very fast.
17: The first wrongful death lawsuits have also been filed on behalf of the five cleaning crew members who lost their lives. New York City firefighters demanding answers after the release of thousands of documents related to the air quality at Ground Zero in the days following 9/11. One document shows former Mayor Rudy Giuliani knew the air was toxic within 1 month. Giuliani says that the Environmental Protection Agency told them the air was safe, then later recanted that. You're listening to ABC News.
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0: 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We're still running pretty smoothly all across the region, not seeing any major accidents. Be aware there is some construction coming up. St. John's County preparing to implement a traffic shift on State Road 16, the Charles Eucenis Memorial Highway, near International Golf Parkway as work continues on the SR 16 widening project. So expect that to come by the end of the month. I'm Jared Cirillo.
1: Good morning. 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Spotty showers and thunderstorms, 87 to 91 this afternoon. Showers and storms end tonight, mid-70s. Partly sunny with isolated showers or thunderstorms tomorrow, 88 to 92. Spotty showers and thunderstorms Saturday, 90. I'm Precision Weather Meteorologist Russ Murley on WNZF.
2: This is exactly the justice that the victim needed.
7: Good morning, Flagler County. I'm Peter Killeen. You're listening to Flagler's Morning News. A major development in the kidnapping of an 11-year-old boy. A judge has now handed down a sentence. Liz Ryan reports.
19: Darnell Hairston will spend the next 30 years in prison, a judge ruled yesterday. In late December, investigators say Darnell Hairston kidnapped an 11-year-old St. Johns County boy, holding him for days at a wooden campsite in Flagler Estates, where the child said he was choked, threatened, and restrained. The boy was eventually found with Hairston during a traffic stop on U.S. 1 near Whiteview Drive in Flagler County on December 31st. Hairston was arrested after trying to flee, and investigators later charged him with kidnapping, aggravated child abuse, battery by strangulation, and robbery with a deadly weapon. Hairston has a long and violent criminal history in St. Johns County, and Flagler County Sheriff Rick Staley says this sentence was very important.
2: To keep this sex offender that apparently cannot be rehabilitated away from children.
19: Sheriff Staley appreciates the team that put Hairston behind bars.
2: It's a great job by the team, and especially to the resident that saw something and said something that allowed us to rescue this child from his kidnapper. We appreciate the judge and the state attorney for delivering the sentence that he deserved.
19: A second suspect, 16-year-old Junior Bishop, is being prosecuted as an adult, and his case is still pending. In other news, at tonight's meeting, the city of Flagler Beach will discuss the possibility of paid parking. Commissioner R.J. Santori.
20: We are going to rate the paid parking presenters from the workshop that we had about a month ago. But this does not mean we're guaranteed to get paid parking in Flagler Beach. This is just picking a company that we are going to enter in discussions with to see what would paid parking look like and if those options will work for us.
19: Come out to the meeting if you have a strong opinion or questions.
20: The meeting is at 5:30 Flagler Beach City Hall. I really look forward to the community's input.
19: From the WNZF Newsroom, I'm Liz Ryan.
21: We're just trying to get rid of those restrictions because it's making it harder to find eligible folks and broaden back up our purchase assistance program.
7: 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Erica Fox reports.
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21: What we're trying to do is return to the prior scope, broadening the eligible populations while prioritizing first responders and public employees. And then we're also looking at removing shared equity and resale components. The state requires that we find a certain number of people of low income, moderate, and disabled that cross those categories. So we found difficulty in meeting all of those use limitations.
22: Other Florida communities already use broader eligibility requirements for similar homebuyer programs. Flagler County can currently provide up to $80,000 in purchase assistance plus $30,000 for rehabilitation.
21: Finally, we would look to make a slight reduction in the maximum award amount just to reflect best practices. Most communities throughout the state top first-time homebuyer assistance in the $50,000 to $70,000 range. We had been a little bit higher, so we were just bringing that back down to spread the dollars out more.
22: The council supported opening the program to more buyers. Staff will now revise the proposal and bring it back to council, a change that could put home ownership assistance within reach for more Palm Coast residents. From the WNZF Newsroom, I'm Erica Fox.
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3: 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And now you're up to date on Flagler's Morning News. I'm Peter Killeen.
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15: Republicans holding their first-ever midterm convention in Dallas, Texas, to rally for candidates in tight races around the country. Florida Congressman and candidate for governor Byron Donalds explains why Florida is successful and affordable.
16: Florida is a powerhouse because we have no state income tax. When an entrepreneur wants to build in Florida, we don't crush them with red tape. You see, those are the things that keep life affordable.
15: Congressman Donalds faces Democratic nominee and former Republican Congressman David Jolly this November. Frontier Airlines spreading its wings this morning. The low-cost carrier will announce its first ever service to South America, flying out of Orlando International Airport to select cities in Colombia. Spirit Airlines had previously offered that service. Sarasota County teacher who was with President Bush on 9/11 is sharing her thoughts. Bush was at Emma E. Booker Elementary School reading to students in Kay Daniels' class that day, and that's where he learned about the terrorist attacks in New York City. Daniel says she credits Bush for how he calmly responded to the tragic moment in front of her students. Florida congressman pushing back against the FAA over intentions to make flight restrictions over Mar-a-Lago permanent.
23: Democrat Lois Frankel speaking underneath the flight path of planes taking off from President Donald J. Trump International Airport.
24: He said, FAA, this is what people live with every 90 seconds.
23: The flight path changed last year to divert planes from the president's Palm Beach estate. Now the feds want the changes permanent. Frankel says she's requested the FAA visit residents who are adversely affected by the noise, but the agency has refused.
24: We want the president to be safe because he could stay in Washington.
23: But she doesn't understand why they can't simply remain temporary. I'm Joel Malkin.
15: Florida death row inmate 72-year-old Daniel Conahan Jr. will be executed tonight for the 1996 kidnap and murder of Richard Montgomery. With Florida's News, I'm Karen Curtis.
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6: Legion of Boom, Dark Side, same result. Good morning, I'm Jay Reynolds. NFL season opening last night in Seattle. Seahawks winning the Super Bowl rematch. They rallied from down 10-0 for a 13-10 win. Patriots were driving in the final minute. At Seattle's 16, a field goal would tie it, but Drake May on third down.
8: He's pressured off balance, throw to the right, and he throws an interception in the end zone. What was he thinking? Ball picked off on the right side of the end zone. Seattle has it with a touchback.
9: You did the thing you don't do.
6: 98.5, the Sports Hub. Seattle seals the win with their third interception, all three coming in the fourth quarter. Seattle's 11th straight win overall. Seattle losing quarterback Sam Darnold to a hip injury. Patriots wide receiver A.J. Brown injures his right ankle. Tonight from Australia, Niners and L.A. Rams. Speaking of L.A., Dodgers putting Shohei Ohtani on the injured list. He'll miss at least the next 2 weeks. Dodgers do extend their win streak. They beat the Reds 14-1 for their seventh straight win. In the loss, Ellie De La Cruz homers for a fifth straight game. Padres now hold the third wild card spot. They beat Washington 9-2. Arizona falls to Kansas City 5-2. San Diego a half-game lead on the Diamondbacks for that third spot. Still two games separating the AL West. Rangers and Astros both losing. Philly beats Houston 11-7. Kyle Schwarber, his 10th career grand slam. Brewers 8-6 over the Cubs, sweeping Chicago for the second time this season. Cubs now a game and a half behind Philly.

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1: From ABC News, I'm Sherry Preston. The first night of what the Republicans are calling their first ever midterm convention in Dallas. A promise from President Trump if the GOP keeps control of Congress in November.
2: It will be called the Trump dividend.
3: This is Jim Ryan. Among those hoping for an Election Day bump from the president's promise is Ken Paxton, running for the U.S. Senate and telling Republicans gathered in Dallas,
4: if we lose Texas, we lose the common sense revolution.
3: Not far away, his Democratic opponent, James Tallarico, slammed the GOP event.
5: They are toasting to their own corruption.
3: The latest polling puts Paxton and Tallarico in a neck-and-neck race to November 3rd. Jim Ryan, ABC News in Dallas-Fort Worth.
1: As to that $5,000 promise for every American adult if the GOP wins in November, here's ABC's Jay O'Brien.
6: The speaker said the president couldn't do this when he promised to send these checks out as tariff rebates. And so Congress has pushed back on this before. We're already hearing from some Republican lawmakers who have said they're going to introduce bills to try to actually make this dividend real. But this is going to go over like a lead balloon with some Republicans. The U.S. is in a $40 trillion deficit.
1: The first lawsuits have been filed that Amazon cargo plane crash on Sunday.
7: The five victims who were killed were in a van just finishing their shift cleaning planes at the airport. Now, some of their families are filing wrongful death lawsuits, including the family of Carlos Acosta Fajardo. And the attorney for victim Yoel Rodriguez Naranjo questions why a decades-old plane was operational.
1: ABC's Andrea Fuji. Crews are now repairing and inspecting 1,500 miles of power lines in Hawaii. They were brought down by Hurricane Lowell, and it could take weeks before all of it is restored. And in Southern California, the remnants of Hurricane Marie slamming the coast as potentially historic El Nino conditions continue to unfold. Monster waves have pushed debris ashore and damaged homes. This is ABC News.
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1: Federal health officials are warning broccoli sprouts are the latest produce making people sick in at least 3 states.
9: 22 sick, 2 in the hospital. The outbreak currently in Idaho, Montana, and Washington. Across the country, for back to school, it's no shredded lettuce, no jalapenos that many districts that ABC News has reached out to. Neither is part of any current recall, but districts say

0: are acting out of an abundance of caution after this summer's scare. Wayne Cabot, ABC News.
1: Tomorrow, of course, marks 25 years since nearly 3,000 people were killed in the 9/11 attacks. Those who lost loved ones have spent the last quarter century recovering and rebuilding their lives. Here's ABC's Michelle Franzen.
2: In New Jersey, Lisa Patterson remembers dropping off twins Lucy and Wyatt at preschool when she learned about the 9/11 attacks. She lost her husband, Stephen, who worked in the North Tower.
3: I've been picking up pieces of shattered, you know, heartaches along the way in the three of us. But we're doing remarkably well, and I'm so thankful.
2: Lisa continues to advocate for her son, Wyatt, who has a brain injury, but she says she's also getting a chance to think about what's next.
3: I just want to relax and take time and not feel guilty, like, you know, read on the beach, and ride my bike, and take beach walks.
2: Michelle Franzen, ABC News, New York.
1: Last night, 2,977 drones flew over Lower Manhattan, recreating the outline of the World Trade Center. Sherry Preston, ABC News.
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6: 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Got quite a bit of congestion on eastbound Granada Boulevard now. There is a crash near Nova Road, it looks like, right there in the intersection. And that's causing traffic to be jammed up all the way back toward Tomoka Elementary School, back toward Clyde Morris Boulevard. Looks like about a 10-minute delay. Eastbound, westbound is moving just fine. I'm Jared Cirillo.
7: 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All About Price, North State Street, Bunnell. Spotty showers and thunderstorms, 87 to 91 this afternoon. Showers end mid-70s tonight. Isolated showers or thunderstorms tomorrow near 90. Spotty showers and thunderstorms Saturday, 88 to 92. I'm Precision Weather Meteorologist Russ Murley on WNZF.
8: This is exactly the justice that the victim needed.
9: Good morning, Flagler County. I'm Peter Killeen. You're listening to Flagler's Morning News. A major development in the kidnapping of an 11-year-old boy. A judge has now handed down a sentence. Liz Ryan reports.
10: Darnell Hairston will spend the next 30 years in prison, a judge ruled yesterday. In late December, investigators say Darnell Hairston kidnapped an 11-year-old St. Johns County boy, holding him for days at a wooden campsite in Flagler Estates, where the child said he was choked, threatened, and restrained. The boy was eventually found with Hairston during a traffic stop on U.S. 1 near Whiteview Drive in Flagler County on December 31st. Hairston was arrested after trying to flee, and investigators later charged him with kidnapping, aggravated child abuse, battery by strangulation, and robbery with a deadly weapon. Hairston has a long and violent criminal history in St. Johns County, and Flagler County Sheriff Rick Staley says this sentence was very important.
8: To keep this sex offender that apparently cannot be rehabilitated away from children.
10: Sheriff Staley appreciates the team that put Hairston behind bars.
8: It's a great job by the team, and especially to the resident that saw something and said something that allowed us to rescue this child from his kidnapper. We appreciate the judge and the state attorney for delivering the sentence that he deserved.
10: A second suspect, 16-year-old Junior Bishop, is being prosecuted as an adult, and his case is still pending. In other news, at tonight's meeting, the city of Flagler Beach will discuss the possibility of paid parking. Commissioner R.J. Santori.
11: We are going to rate the paid parking presenters from the workshop that we had about a month ago. But this does not mean we're guaranteed to get paid parking in Flagler Beach. This is just picking a company that we are going to enter in discussions with to see what would paid parking look like and if those options will work for us.
10: Come out to the meeting if you have a strong opinion or questions.
11: The meeting is at 5:30 Flagler Beach City Hall. I really look forward to the community's input.
10: From the WNZF Newsroom, I'm Liz Ryan.
12: We're just trying to get rid of those restrictions because it's making it harder to find eligible folks and broaden back up our purchase assistance program.
9: Palm Coast is considering loosening its homebuyer assistance requirements because officials are having trouble finding enough qualified applicants. Erica Fox reports.
13: Flagler County Health and Human Services Director Joe Hegedus oversees the State Housing Initiatives Partnership Program for Palm Coast and the county. 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
12: What we're trying to do is return to the prior scope, broadening the eligible populations while prioritizing first responders and public employees. And then we're also looking at removing shared equity and resale components. The state requires that we find a certain number of people of low income, moderate, and disabled that cross those categories. So we found difficulty in meeting all of those limitations.
13: Other Florida communities already use broader eligibility requirements for similar homebuyer programs. Flagler County can currently provide up to $80,000 in purchase assistance plus $30,000 for rehabilitation.
12: Finally, we would look to make a slight reduction in the maximum award amount just to reflect best practices. Most communities throughout the state top first-time homebuyer assistance in the $50,000 to $70,000 range. We had been a little bit higher, so we're just bringing that back down to spread the dollars out more.
13: The council supported opening the program to more buyers. Staff will now revise the proposal and bring it back to council, a change that could put home ownership assistance within reach for more Palm Coast residents. From the WNZF Newsroom, I'm Erica Fox.
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9: 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And now you're up to date on Flagler's Morning News. I'm Peter Killeen.
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16: Republicans holding their first ever midterm convention in Dallas, Texas to rally for candidates in tight races around the country. Florida Congressman and candidate for governor Byron Donalds explains why Florida is successful and affordable.
17: Florida is a powerhouse because we have no state income tax. When an entrepreneur wants to build in Florida, we don't crush them with red tape. You see, those are the things that keep life affordable.
16: Congressman Donalds faces Democratic nominee and former Republican Congressman David Jolly this November. Frontier Airlines spreading its wings this morning. The low-cost carrier will announce its first-ever service to South America, flying out of Orlando International Airport to select cities in Colombia. Spirit Airlines had previously offered that service. Sarasota County teacher who was with President Bush on 9/11 is sharing her thoughts. Bush was at Emma E. Booker Elementary School reading to students in Kay Daniels' class that day, and that's where he learned about the terrorist attacks in New York City. Daniels says she credits Bush for how he calmly responded to the tragic moment in front of her students. Florida congressman pushing back against the FAA over intentions to make flight restrictions over Mar-a-Lago permanent.
18: Democrat Lois Frankel speaking underneath the flight path of planes taking off from President Donald J. Trump International Airport.
19: He said, FAA... Yeah, this is what people live with every 90 seconds.
18: The flight path changed last year to divert planes from the president's Palm Beach estate. Now the feds want the changes permanent. Frankel says she's requested the FAA visit residents who are adversely affected by the noise, but the agency has refused.
19: We want the president to be safe because he could stay in Washington.
18: But she doesn't understand why they can't simply remain temporary. I'm Joel Malkin.
16: Florida death row inmate 72-year-old Daniel Conahan Jr. will be executed tonight for the 1996 kidnap and murder of Richard Montgomery. With Florida's News, I'm Karen Curtis.
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7: Legion of Boom, Dark Side, same result. Good morning, I'm Jay Reynolds. NFL season opening last night in Seattle. Seahawks winning the Super Bowl rematch. They rallied from down 10-0 for a 13-10 win. Patriots were driving in the final minute. At Seattle's 16, a field goal would tie it, but Drake May on third down.
8: He's pressured off balance, throw to the right, and he throws an interception in the end zone. What was he thinking? Ball picked off on the right side of the end zone. Seattle has it with a touchback.
9: You did the thing you don't do. 98.5,
7: the Sports Hub. Seattle seals the win with their third interception, all three coming in the fourth quarter. Seattle's 11th straight win overall. Seattle losing quarterback Sam Darnold to a hip injury. Patriots wide receiver A.J. Brown injures his right ankle. Tonight from Australia, Niners and L.A. Rams. Speaking of L.A., Dodgers putting Shohei Ohtani on the injured list. He'll miss at least the next 2 weeks. Dodgers do extend their win streak. They beat the Reds 14-1 for their seventh straight win. In the loss, Ellie De La Cruz homers for a fifth straight game. Padres now hold the third wild card spot. They beat Washington 9-2. Arizona falls to Kansas City 5-2. San Diego a half game lead on the Diamondbacks for that third spot. Still two games separating the AL West. Rangers and Astros both losing. Philly beats Houston 11-7. Kyle Schwarber, his 10th career grand slam. Brewers 8-6 over the Cubs, sweeping Chicago for the second time this season. Cubs now a game and a half behind Philly for the top wild card spot in the National League. At the U.S. Open, Coco Gauff fights off match point, rallies for a three-set win to advance to the semifinals. She gets Elena Rybakina in the semis today. Arina Sabalenka and Jessica Pegula in the other semi. Men's top seed, Sasha Zverev, with a straight-set win. He's the only player, male or female, to reach the semis at all four majors this year. The hockey world mourning the death of Barry Melrose. The former player, coach, and ESPN analyst was 70.
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12: ABC News. I'm Sherry Preston. The first night of what the Republicans are calling their first ever midterm convention in Dallas. A promise from President Trump if the GOP keeps control of Congress in November.
13: It will be called the Trump dividend.
14: This is Jim Ryan. Among those hoping for an Election Day bump from the president's promise is Ken Paxton, running for the U.S. Senate and telling Republicans gathered in Dallas,
34: if we lose Texas, we lose the common sense revolution.
14: Not far away, his Democratic opponent, James Tallarico, slammed the GOP event.
35: They are toasting to their own corruption.
14: The latest polling puts Paxton and Tallarico in a neck-and-neck race to November 3rd. Jim Ryan, ABC News in Dallas-Fort Worth.
12: As to that $5,000 promise for every American adult if the GOP wins in November, here's ABC's Jay O'Brien.
36: The speaker said the president couldn't do this when he promised to send these checks out as tariff rebates. And so Congress has pushed back on this before. We're already hearing from some Republican lawmakers who have said they're going to introduce bills to try to actually make this dividend real. But this is going to go over like a lead balloon with some Republicans. The U.S. is in a $40 trillion deficit.
12: The first lawsuits have been filed that Amazon cargo plane crash on Sunday.
0: The five victims who were killed were in a van just finishing their shift cleaning planes at the airport. Now, some of their families are filing wrongful death lawsuits, including the family of Carlos Acosta Fajardo. And the attorney for victim Yoel Rodriguez Naranjo questions why a decades-old plane was operational.
12: ABC's Andrea Fuji. Crews are now repairing and inspecting 1,500 miles of power lines in Hawaii. They were brought down by Hurricane Lowell, and it could take weeks before all of it is restored. And in Southern California, the remnants of Hurricane Marie slamming the coast as potentially historic El Nino conditions continue to unfold. Monster waves have pushed debris ashore and damaged homes. This is ABC News.
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15: 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Got quite a bit of congestion on eastbound Granada Boulevard now. There is a crash near Nova Road, it looks like, right there in the intersection, and that's causing traffic to be jammed up all the way back toward Tomoka Elementary School, back toward Clyde Morris Boulevard. Looks like about a 10-minute delay. Eastbound, westbound is moving just fine. I'm Jared Cirillo.
16: Good morning. Thunder, lightning, rain, and a leaky roof. 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Spotty showers and thunderstorms, 87 to 91 this afternoon. Showers and storms end tonight, mid-70s. Partly sunny with isolated showers or thunderstorms tomorrow, 88 to 92. Spotty showers and thunderstorms Saturday, 90. I'm Precision Weather Meteorologist Russ Murley on WNZF.
17: This is exactly the justice that the victim needed.
18: Good morning, Flagler County. I'm Peter Killeen. You're listening to Flagler's Morning News. A major development in the kidnapping of an 11-year-old boy. A judge has now handed down a sentence. Liz Ryan reports.
19: Darnell Hairston will spend the next 30 years in prison, a judge ruled yesterday. In late December, investigators say Darnell Hairston kidnapped an 11-year-old St. Johns County boy, holding him for days at a wooden campsite in Flagler Estates, where the child said he was choked, threatened, and restrained. The boy was eventually found with Hairston during a traffic stop on U.S. 1 near Whiteview Drive in Flagler County on December 31st. Hairston was arrested after trying to flee, and investigators later charged him with kidnapping, aggravated child abuse, battery by strangulation, and robbery with a deadly weapon. Hairston has a long and violent criminal history in St. Johns County, and Flagler County Sheriff Rick Staley says this sentence was very important.
17: To keep this sex offender that apparently cannot be rehabilitated away from children.
19: Sheriff Staley appreciates the team that put Hairston behind bars.
17: It's a great job by the team, and especially to the resident that saw something and said something that allowed us to rescue this child from his kidnapper. We appreciate the judge and the state attorney for delivering the sentence that he deserved.
19: A second suspect, 16-year-old Junior Bishop, is being prosecuted as an adult, and his case is still pending. In other news, at tonight's meeting, the city of Flagler Beach will discuss the possibility of paid parking. Commissioner R.J. Santori.
20: We are going to rate the paid parking presenters from the workshop that we had about a month ago. But this does not mean we're guaranteed to get paid parking in Flagler Beach. This is just picking a company that we are going to enter in discussions with to see what would paid parking look like and if those options will work for us.
19: Come out to the meeting if you have a strong opinion or questions.
20: The meeting is at 5:30 Flagler Beach City Hall. I really look forward to the community's input.
19: From the WNZF Newsroom, I'm Liz Ryan.
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18: 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Erica Fox reports.
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2: 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The state requires that we find a certain number of people of low income, moderate, and disabled that cross those categories. So we found difficulty in meeting all of those limitations.
3: Other Florida communities already use broader eligibility requirements for similar homebuyer programs. 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
2: Finally, we would look to make a slight reduction in the maximum award amount just to reflect best practices. Most communities throughout the state top first-time homebuyer assistance in the $50,000 to $70,000 range. 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
3: The council supported opening the program to more buyers. Staff will now revise the proposal and bring it back to council, a change that could put home ownership assistance within reach for more Palm Coast residents. From the WNZF Newsroom, I'm Erica Fox.
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18: The Citizens Academy will be held October 6th, 7th, 13th, and 14th, 9 a.m. until 4 p.m. Registration is free. 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And now you're up to date on Flagler's Morning News. I'm Peter Killeen.
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21: Republicans holding their first ever midterm convention in Dallas, Texas to rally for candidates in tight races around the country. Florida Congressman and candidate for governor Byron Donalds explains why Florida is successful and affordable.
22: Florida is a powerhouse because we have no state income tax. When an entrepreneur wants to build in Florida, we don't crush them with red tape. You see, those are the things that keep life affordable.
21: Congressman Donalds faces Democratic nominee and former Republican Congressman David Jolly this November. Frontier Airlines spreading its wings this morning. The low-cost carrier will announce its first ever service to South America, flying out of Orlando International Airport to select cities in Colombia. Spirit Airlines had previously offered that service. Sarasota County teacher who was with President Bush on 9/11 is sharing her thoughts. Bush was at Emma E. Booker Elementary School reading to students in Kay Daniels class that day, and that's where he learned about the terrorist attacks in New York City. Daniels says she credits Bush for how he calmly responded to the tragic moment in front of her students. Florida congressman pushing back against the FAA over intentions to make flight restrictions over Mar-a-Lago permanent.
23: Democrat Lois Frankel speaking underneath the flight path of planes taking off from President Donald J. Trump International Airport.
24: He said, FAA... Yeah, this is what people are living with every 90 seconds.
23: The flight path changed last year to divert planes from the president's Palm Beach estate. Now the feds want the changes permanent. Frankel says she's requested the FAA visit residents who are adversely affected by the noise, but the agency has refused.
24: We want the president to be safe because he could stay in Washington.
23: But she doesn't understand why they can't simply remain temporary. I'm Joel Malkin.
21: Florida death row inmate 72-year-old Daniel Conahan Jr. will be executed tonight for the 1996 kidnap and murder of Richard Montgomery. With Florida's News, I'm Karen Curtis.
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7: Legion of Boom, Dark Side, same result. Good morning, I'm Jay Reynolds. NFL season opening last night in Seattle. Seahawks winning the Super Bowl rematch. They rallied from down 10-0 for a 13-10 win. Patriots were driving in the final minute. At Seattle's 16, a field goal would tie it, but Drake May on third down.
8: He's pressing off balance, throw to the right, and he throws an interception in the end zone.
9: No, it is.
8: What was he thinking? Ball picked off on the right side of the end zone. Seattle has it with a touchback.
11: You did the thing you don't do. 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
7: 98.5, the Sports Hub. Seattle seals the win with their third interception, all three coming in the fourth quarter. Seattle's 11th straight win overall. Seattle losing quarterback Sam Darnold to a hip injury. Patriots wide receiver A.J. Brown injures his right ankle. Tonight from Australia, Niners and L.A. Rams. Speaking of L.A., Dodgers putting Shohei Ohtani on the injured list. He'll miss at least the next 2 weeks. Dodgers do extend their win streak. They beat the Reds 14-1 for their seventh straight win. In the loss, Eli De La Cruz homers for a fifth straight game. Padres now hold the third wild card spot. They beat Washington 9-2. Arizona falls to Kansas City 5-2. San Diego a half game lead on the Diamondbacks for that third spot. Still two games separating the AL West. Rangers and Astros both losing. Philly beats Houston 11-7. Kyle Schwarber, his 10th career grand slam. Brewers 8-6 over the Cubs, sweeping Chicago for the second time this season. Cubs now a game and a half behind Philly for the top wild card spot in the National League. At the U.S. Open, Coco Gauff fights off match point, rallies for a three-set win to advance to the semifinals. She gets Elena Rybakina in the semis today, Aryna Sabalenka and Jessica Pegula in the other semi. Men's top seed, Sasha Zverev, with a straight-set win. He's the only player, male or female, to reach the semis in all four majors this year. The hockey world, mourning the death of Barry Melrose, the former player, coach, and ESPN analyst, was 70.
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35: From ABC News, I'm Sherry Preston. The first night of what the Republicans are calling their first ever midterm convention in Dallas. A promise from President Trump if the GOP keeps control of Congress in November.
36: It will be called the Trump dividend.
37: This is Jim Ryan. Among those hoping for an Election Day bump from the president's promise is Ken Paxton, running for the U.S. Senate and telling Republicans gathered in Dallas,
38: if we lose Texas, we lose the common sense revolution.
37: Not far away, his Democratic opponent, James Tallarico, slammed the GOP event.
39: They are toasting to their own corruption.
37: The latest polling puts Paxton and Tallarico in a neck-and-neck race to November 3rd. Jim Ryan, ABC News in Dallas-Fort Worth.
35: As to that $5,000 promise for every American adult if the GOP wins in November, here's ABC's Jay O'Brien.
40: The speaker said the president couldn't do this when he promised to send these checks out as tariff rebates. And so Congress has pushed back on this before. We're already hearing from some Republican lawmakers who have said they're going to introduce bills to try to actually make this dividend real. But this is going to go over like a lead balloon with some Republicans. The U.S. is in a $40 trillion deficit.
35: The first lawsuits have been filed that Amazon cargo plane crash on Sunday.
41: The five victims who were killed were in a van just finishing their shift cleaning planes at the airport. Now, some of their families are filing wrongful death lawsuits, including the family of Carlos Acosta Fajardo. And the attorney for victim Yoel Rodriguez Naranjo questions why a decades-old plane was operational.
35: ABC's Andrea Fujii. Crews are now repairing and inspecting 1,500 miles of power lines in Hawaii. They were brought down by Hurricane Lowell, and it could take weeks before all of it is restored. And in Southern California, the remnants of Hurricane Marie slamming the coast as potentially historic El Nino conditions continue to unfold. Monster waves have pushed debris ashore and damaged homes. This is ABC News.
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1: 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Got quite a bit of congestion on eastbound Granada Boulevard now. There is a crash near Nova Road, it looks like, right there in the intersection, and that's causing traffic to be jammed up all the way back toward Tomoka Elementary School, back toward Clyde Morris Boulevard. Looks like about a 10-minute delay. Eastbound, westbound is moving just fine. I'm Jared Cirillo.
2: 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All About Price, North State Street, Pinal. Spotty showers and thunderstorms, 87 to 91 this afternoon. Showers end mid-70s tonight. Isolated showers or thunderstorms tomorrow near 90. Spotty showers and thunderstorms Saturday, 88 to 92. I'm Precision Weather Meteorologist Russ Murley on WNZF.
3: This is exactly the justice that the victim needed.
4: Good morning, Flagler County. I'm Peter Killeen. You're listening to Flagler's Morning News. A major development in the kidnapping of an 11-year-old boy. A judge has now handed down a sentence. Liz Ryan reports.
5: Darnell Hairston will spend the next 30 years in prison, a judge ruled yesterday. In late December, investigators say Darnell Hairston kidnapped an 11-year-old St. Johns County boy, holding him for days at a wooden campsite in Flagler Estates, where the child said he was choked, threatened, and restrained. The boy was eventually found with Hairston during a traffic stop on U.S. 1 near Whiteview Drive in Flagler County on December 31st. Hairston was arrested after trying to flee, and investigators later charged him with kidnapping, aggravated child abuse, battery by strangulation, and robbery with a deadly weapon. Hairston has a long and violent criminal history in St. Johns County, and Flagler County Sheriff Rick Staley says this sentence was very important.
3: To keep this sex offender that apparently cannot be rehabilitated away from children.
5: Sheriff Staley appreciates the team that put Hairston behind bars.
3: It's a great job by the team, and especially to the resident that saw something and said something that allowed us to rescue this child from his kidnapper. We appreciate the judge and the state attorney for delivering the sentence that he deserved.
5: A second suspect, 16-year-old Junior Bishop, is being prosecuted as an adult, and his case is still pending. In other news, at tonight's meeting, the city of Flagler Beach will discuss the possibility of paid parking. Commissioner R.J. Santori.
6: We are going to rate the paid parking presenters from the workshop that we had about a month ago. But this does not mean we're guaranteed to get paid parking in Flagler Beach. This is just picking a company that we are going to enter in discussions with to see what would paid parking look like and if those options will work for us.
5: Come out to the meeting if you have a strong opinion or questions.
6: The meeting is at 5:30 Flagler Beach City Hall. I really look forward to the community's input.
5: From the WNZF Newsroom, I'm Liz Ryan.
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7: 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The state requires that we find a certain number of people of low income, moderate, and disabled that cross those categories. So we found difficulty in meeting all of those limitations.
41: Other Florida communities already use broader eligibility requirements for similar homebuyer programs. Flagler County can currently provide up to $80,000 in purchase assistance plus $30,000 for rehabilitation.
7: Finally, we would look to make a slight reduction in the maximum award amount just to reflect best practices. Most communities throughout the state top first-time homebuyer assistance in the $50,000 to $70,000 range. We had been a little bit higher, so we're just bringing that back down to spread the dollars out more.
41: The council supported opening the program to more buyers. Staff will now revise the proposal and bring it back to council, a change that could put home ownership assistance within reach for more Palm Coast residents. From the WNZF Newsroom, I'm Erica Fox.
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0: 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And now you're up to date on Flagler's Morning News. I'm Peter Killeen.
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41: Republicans holding their first ever midterm convention in Dallas, Texas to rally for candidates in tight races around the country. Florida Congressman and candidate for governor Byron Donalds explains why Florida is successful and affordable.
10: Florida is a powerhouse because we have no state income tax. When an entrepreneur wants to build in Florida, we don't crush them with red tape. You see, those are the things that keep life affordable.
41: Congressman Donalds faces Democratic nominee and former Republican Congressman David Jolly this November. Frontier Airlines spreading its wings this morning. The low-cost carrier will announce its first ever service to South America, flying out of Orlando International Airport to select cities in Colombia. Spirit Airlines had previously offered that service. Sarasota County teacher who was with President Bush on 9/11 is sharing her thoughts. Bush was at Emma E. Booker Elementary School reading to students in Kay Daniels' class that day, and that's where he learned about the terrorist attacks in New York City. Daniels says she credits Bush for how he calmly responded to the tragic moment in front of her students. Florida congressman pushing back against the FAA over intentions to make flight restrictions over Mar-a-Lago permanent.
11: Democrat Lois Frankel speaking underneath the flight path of planes taking off from President Donald J. Trump International Airport.
12: He said, FAA... Yeah, this is what people are living with every 90 seconds.
11: The flight path changed last year to divert planes from the president's Palm Beach estate. Now the feds want the changes permanent. Frankel says she's requested the FAA visit residents who are adversely affected by the noise, but the agency has refused.
12: We want the president to be safe because he could stay in Washington.
11: But she doesn't understand why they can't simply remain temporary. I'm Joel Malkin.
41: Florida death row inmate 72-year-old Daniel Conahan Jr. will be executed tonight for the 1996 kidnap and murder of Richard Montgomery. With Florida's News, I'm Karen Curtis.
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15: Legion of Boom, Dark Side, same results. Good morning, I'm Jay Reynolds. NFL season opening last night in Seattle. Seahawks winning the Super Bowl rematch. They rallied from down 10-0 for a 13-10 win. Patriots were driving in the final minute. At Seattle's 16, a field goal would tie it, but Drake May on third down.
16: He's pressing off-balance, throw to the right, and he throws an interception in the end zone.
17: No, it is.
16: What was he thinking? Ball picked off on the right side of the end zone. Seattle has it with a touchback.
17: You did the thing you don't do. You did the thing you don't do.
15: 98.5, the Sports Hub. Seattle seals the win with their third interception, all three coming in the fourth quarter. Seattle's 11th straight win overall. Seattle losing quarterback Sam Darnold to a hip injury. Patriots wide receiver A.J. Brown injures his right ankle. Tonight from Australia, Niners and L.A. Rams. Speaking of L.A., Dodgers putting Shohei Ohtani on the injured list. He'll miss at least the next 2 weeks. Dodgers do extend their win streak. They beat the Reds 14-1 for their seventh straight win in the loss. Ellie De La Cruz homers for a fifth straight game. Padres now hold the third wild card spot. They beat Washington 9-2. Arizona falls to Kansas City 5-2. San Diego a half game lead on the Diamondbacks for that third spot. Still two games separating the AL West. Rangers and Astros both losing. Philly beats Houston 11-7. Kyle Schwarber, his 10th career grand slam. Brewers 8-6 over the Cubs, sweeping Chicago for the second time this season. Cubs now a game and a half behind Philly for the top wild card spot in the National League. At the U.S. Open, Coco Gauff fights off match point, rallies for a three-set win to advance to the semifinals. She gets Elena Rybakina in the semis today. Arina Sabalenka and Jessica Pegula in the other semi. Men's top seed, Sasha Zverev, with a straight-set win. He's the only player, male or female, to reach the semis in all four majors this year. The hockey world mourning the death of Barry Melrose. The former player, coach, and ESPN analyst was 70.
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1: From ABC News, I'm Sherry Preston. Another report out on inflation, and it shows prices are rising again a lot, mostly because of the cost of energy. With the latest on prices at the wholesale level, here's ABC's Jim Ryan.
2: The August producer price index showed a 5.4% rise from the same month a year ago, in line with analysts' expectations. The Bureau of Labor Statistics says a third of the increase came from rising diesel prices, which jumped over 24%. Tomorrow, the government releases figures on inflation at the other end of the supply chain, the consumer level.
1: The European Central Bank has raised its interest rate in an attempt to cool inflation, being fueled by high oil prices from the Iran war. President Trump talked about that last night at the first midterm Republican convention in Dallas. ABC Chief White House correspondent Mary Bruce is there.
3: When it comes to the war with Iran, Trump insists the U.S. has the upper hand.
4: I think we should call the Hormuz Strait. We should call it the Trump Strait. I should get something out of it. The Trump Strait.
3: But fighting is escalating, and with no end in sight, oil is now back over $100 a barrel. Gas prices at $4.27 a gallon, up over $1.30 since the war began.
1: The president also promising to pay every American adult $5,000 if the Republicans retain control of Congress in November. With reaction, ABC's Jay O'Brien.
5: It's already getting blasted by Democrats who are accusing the president of essentially trying to buy votes. And there's no doubt that that criticism is going to crescendo over the next day or so. Setting all of that aside, the president almost certainly cannot do this on his own. Congress controls the power of the purse strings.
1: A crane has now been positioned over the wreckage of the Amazon cargo plane that skidded off the runway in Miami last weekend, killing five people. The NTSB typically moves wreckage from crashes to a nearby hangar for the investigation, which could take years to complete. You're listening to ABC News.
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1: Continued growing concern about the power of artificial intelligence and whether Congress is going to step in and regulate it.
7: This morning, the rogue AI problem at OpenAI may be bigger than we thought, and lawmakers are asking questions. Reuters reports the company's AI agents used at least 10 websites to talk to each other this summer, evading rules that said the agents could only read the web, not post to it. One researcher admitting, we have no idea where else the agents may have been.
1: ABC's Karen Waugh. Tomorrow, of course, marks 25 years since the September 11th attacks. Former President George W. Bush looking back on that day. In Dallas, here's ABC's Alan Skaya.
8: George W. Bush was at a school in Florida that morning and says he flew several places after the attacks, winding up in Nebraska. He says his national security team told him he needed to address the nation.
9: But I'm damn sure not going to give it from a bunker in Omaha, Nebraska. I thought that would be a psychological victory for those who attacked us.
8: So he went back to Washington. Condoleezza Rice was his national security advisor at the time and says they first thought United Flight 93 might have been shot down in Pennsylvania because it was not responding to orders.
10: Every plane had become a missile.
8: George W. Bush will spend the anniversary at Ground Zero in New York.

0: And in the 25 years since the 9/11 attacks, the New York City Office of the Chief Medical Examiner has worked tirelessly to identify the 2,753 people who were killed at the World Trade Center. Only 60% have been identified. At least 1,100 people have never been ID'd. Sherry Preston, ABC News.
1: Hey, John, why so glum?
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6: Darnell Hairston will spend the next 30 years in prison. In late December, Hairston kidnapped an 11-year-old St. Johns County boy, holding him for days at a wooden campsite where the child said he was choked, threatened, and restrained. The boy was eventually found during a traffic stop on US 1 near Whiteview Drive in Flagler County on December 31st. Hairston was arrested after trying to flee, and investigators later charged him with kidnapping, battery by strangulation, and robbery with a deadly weapon. Hairston has a violent criminal history in St. Johns County. Flagler County Sheriff Rick Staley says this sentence was very important.
7: They keep this sex offender that apparently cannot be rehabilitated away from children.
6: A second suspect, 16-year-old Junior Bishop, is being prosecuted as an adult, and his case is still pending. From the WNZF Newsroom, I'm Liz Ryan.
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12: Live from Studio C.
13: Si, senor.
12: A dimly lit room deep within the bowels of the Armstrong and Getty Communications Compound. And hey, y'all, today, Thursday, Little Friday, we're toiling under the title of the show.
13: America's two parties battle to out-incompetent each other. Or if you prefer, AI? Uh-oh.
12: Yeah, as we were saying yesterday, it was one of the headlines of the day, should have been the headline of the day, that... Should have been the only story of the day. The guy who was from Anthropic and ChatGPT who quit and said, you know, in the hallways, they're discussing all of mankind dying by the end of the decade. They talk about this on a regular basis.
13: Right.
12: And it did make a lot of newscasts. It got a lot of attention, a lot of articles written about it. So we'll play you some of that a little bit later and talk about it. It's just a heck of a thing.
13: Let me summarize the reaction amongst those in the know to that high-profile resignation. There was practically no, and practically 100%,
12: really?
13: From heavyweights. Oh, yeah, they were like, oh, yeah, yeah, I'd put it at least 10%. Including guys who are currently employed at, for instance, Amadeus outfit. I can never remember which one is which.
12: So wild.
13: Not OpenAI.
0: Anthropic.
13: Thank you, yes.
12: That is so wild. I mean, if you release a product in the United States that kills three people, it gets pulled off the shelf, or you can't sell it, or there's lawsuits, or it gets a lot of attention.
13: Sure, the David Muirs of the world act as if it's the greatest disaster to confront mankind, yes.
12: And we got a new product where a whole bunch of people were going to say, yeah, there's around a 10% chance it wipes out all of humanity. What?
13: Yeah, not three people, not 300 people, all people. Oh, boy.
12: It's so absurd.
13: Yeah.
12: Anyway, we will talk about that a little bit later. Cool. I did not watch 1 second of the midterm convention, and I will keep my promise again tonight. But
13: oh,
12: we have some.
13: God.
12: We have some.
13: Really?
12: Highlights.
13: I listened to all 2 hours of Trump's speech.
12: He spoke for almost 2 hours. If you didn't watch it, that's a long speech.
13: I'm reminded of the wise words of John Lydon, aka Johnny Rotten of the Sex Pistols, when told that Bruce Springsteen played 4-hour shows. He said, "Why does he do that to his fans? Does he hate them?"
14: Ain't nobody got time for that.
13: That's what I'm saying.
12: Boy, that's a long speech.
13: It's torturous.
12: Since I
13: and
12: was
13: at one point, he says,
15: I can just talk all night because y'all love me and I love you.
12: Even when I, and the crowd was roaring a lot.
15: Yeah.
12: Even when I was a little kid, I'd watch conventions and I would think, who are those people that are so excited about this? And I didn't know anything. I was a little kid. And I didn't understand any of the dynamics. And I thought, who are these people and why are they so excited? As an adult, I'm really confused. The longer I've been around and all, I don't understand who can get that excited about, political events like that. Especially when it's not like the new thing. Some new thing came along and could change one particular policy. I could get pretty, but just the overall, just kind of general go to an event and cheer like crazy for 3 hours. I don't get it.
13: I think your blind spot here. And it's definitely not a moral failing, is you can't relate to people who want power. Because people close to power, who they're the official delegate, in fact, I'm the assistant head delegate from Iowa, or whatever, man, they love that. That's who they are. They revel in it. Revel in being in those circles. And then as they rise up a little bit, and somebody, kids, you ought to run for Congress sometime, they just, oh my God, that's like animal lust in their hearts. And a lot of those super politically active people, that's the way they're made.
12: Well, the highlight, one of the many highlights, you get 2 hour speeches a lot, is him coming out, and we'll play it later, coming out and saying, and I'm going to get, if we win back Congress and the Senate, everybody gets $5,000. Everybody cheers like crazy. Oh, yeah. And apparently that was quite the shock to a lot of people, even fairly close to him, that he came out and said, everybody gets $5,000. Call it the Trump dividend. If we hold on to the House and win the Senate.
13: It's as if he just says crazy, yes.
12: Which,
13: doesn't mean.
12: At the time, he just said everyone. And then it became, with a little more details being unveiled, adults and then adults of a certain income bracket, I guess. But
13: well, I've already spent mine.
12: I don't think you qualify, but.
13: Oh, no.
12: If every adult in America got $5,000, it would be $1.2 trillion is what it would. That's the amount of money it would be, which is a lot.
13: Wow. Damn it. I pimped out my golf cart. I mean, I got speakers like crazy, Jeep shaking speakers. I got the purple lights in the undercarriage. I got the big mag wheels, custom wheels. They're $700 each. Now, great. Now I don't qualify.
12: Probably shouldn't spend it ahead of time like that, but some people are calling it.
13: He promised.
12: Some people are calling it basically a bribe.
13: In what way?
12: Yeah, explain that.
13: Oh, my
12: Expound.
13: God.
12: I'm not
13: every
12: following.
13: Day. Every night. Every night I go to bed and I think, all right, that's as crazy as the world can get. And every morning I wake up and find out I was wrong.
12: I don't know. I mean, I pay a lot of taxes. I don't know about y'all. But getting 5,000 of it back doesn't break my heart. But just in general, a $1.2 trillion, if we hang on to the House, everybody gets it. All right. I guess that's what we do now.
13: Oh, golly. Of course, when we're breathing in the AI-generated supervirus, none of this is going to matter very much, which brings us to another topic we'll have to touch on. Various sages and experts are now answering the question that several of our beloved listeners had yesterday. Okay, all right, even if I accept the fact that AI is going to kill all of us within 10 years, how? What
12: right.
13: will that look
12: yeah.
13: like?
12: Yeah, I was surprised that nobody got into the details, at least yesterday in the early discussions of in what way we're dying. Is AI come for us and kill us in our sleeps with lasers or hammers or something like that? Or is it a virus or wars? Or
13: right, right. There are a variety of tantalizing possibilities, so stay tuned.
12: Wow. Okay. Like you said, that should have been the only story all day yesterday.
13: And in sports scores? What do you mean in sports scores? We're doomed. Who cares?
12: It's extraordinarily hot in Georgia. Should we talk about that? No, how about the fact that all of mankind is going to be dead? Any other products? Like, there's a new car. Make up a name of a car. It's been developed. It's electric. It gets blah, blah, blah. It only costs this much. But it kills 1 out of 10 people.
13: Right, right.
12: Nobody's going to buy that.
13: People go berserk. Yeah. Oh, hey, I just came up with something clever, which is odd, surprising if you know me. So we were texting last night to Hanson and Jack and I about the news story and the AI is going to kill us all thing. And I mistakenly said, grab some audio. They led with it on CBS News. And then I realized, well, no, wait a minute. It was the second story after severe weather. Because, of course, it was severe weather. But here's the clever idea I just came up with. Here's what you got to think every time you see these stupid newscasts doing this. Record heavy rain caused exciting footage in Mississippi this weekend. The hurricane hit Hawaii, causing exciting footage. Because that's what it's all about.
12: Man, if that's...
13: Causing video, we'll show you.
12: Well, nobody watches most of these shows we mentioned, but...
13: True.
12: They're on the air for a reason. I mean, Ford buys commercials on them and everything like that, and I can't believe that some of y'all, that's what you want out of your life. What's the best video in the last 24 hours of a tree blowing in the wind with rain? That's what I need for my day.
13: Really? I don't know. And to me, it's just like porn, man. I see a tree, you know, swaying really hard in the rain. I get used to that. I need to see a tree knocked down. Then I need to see a tree flying through the air. Then I need to see a tree flying through the air impaling a guy. I just need harder core weather video. Tony DeCoppel, bent-nosed jackass David Muir. Come on, give it to me.
12: Speaking of porn and AI, we had quite a discussion about sex dolls and how they're becoming more and more popular and more sophisticated. We did that in the One More Thing podcast. We'll have to bring you a little bit of that information on the radio show. It's pretty dang interesting in a lot of different ways. I mean, there are jokes to be made. There was humor in the podcast. Some people were immature in their jokes. It was disappointing in the One More Thing podcast.
13: About sex dolls.
12: Some people went sophomoric on this topic, but it did happen. So if you would like to find the One More Thing podcast, you should check it out. But we'll give you a little more details. There's so many different angles to it that are fascinating. And it's going to have an effect on, you know, we already don't couple and have sex and have kids. If porn has anything to do with it, it's about to just be energized in a way that mankind has never seen.
13: Yes, it seems clear to me that an alternative lifestyle, call it religious, philosophical, is going to solidify soon, and you're going to hear about it a lot. People who reject the excesses of modern technology, because I think that feeling is already burbling in a lot of people. But, I mean, now we're going beyond the already twisted, you know, sick, depressed, anxious, porn-obsessed, click, desperate, you know, society we've already got into truly bizarre realms. And I don't know, speaking for myself, I'm definitely getting more and more serious about my I'll be in the woods if you need me thoughts. Just a rejection of all of this. It's unhealthy for the soul. Why would you embrace it just because it exists? Particularly if you consider yourself a person who has, I was going to say who is religious, but you might just have a philosophy of life that's not tied to religion. Maybe you're a Socrates guy or something. I was just reading great stuff about Socrates, but it's absolutely of that brand to reject this stuff. Fornication exists. I reject that. Drug abuse exists. I reject that. I can give you 1,000 examples because it's terrible for my soul. I'm telling you, non-techitarians or whatever we're going to call ourselves, that's going to be the biggest thing within a year or two.
12: Within a year or two? Well, that's a prediction.
13: Mm. Yes, Michael.
16: These dolls are for people that do not want to put out the effort to have a real relationship. They're just selfish.
12: Or path of the least resistance, at least. But, yeah, there's a lot to that. We'll be talking about that more. We got to start the show officially. I'm Jack Armstrong. He's Joe Getty on this. This is Thursday, September 10th, the year 2026. We're Armstrong and Getty, and we approve of this program.
13: Let's begin then officially, according to FCC rules and regs. Here we go at Mark.
17: Shotgun snap to May. He's looking right. He's pressing off-balance throw to the right, and he throws an interception in the end zone.
18: No, it is.
17: What was he thinking? Ball picked off on the right side of the end zone. Seattle has it with a touchback.
12: Replay of the Super Bowl last night to kick off the NFL season. Same result. More exciting game, closer game, but same result. And Joe said yesterday, the thing about the NFL is your best player can go down. Somebody lands on their knee and they go down. The quarterback who won the Super Bowl last year, out 5 plays into the season.
13: Mm-hmm.
12: And whoops. Yeah, that can happen. But anyway, I'm 0-1 in our family football pool because I had the Patriots. So what are you going to do?
15: You suck.
12: Katie's got the headlines. So many good stories to get into today. Stay here.
18: Armstrong and Getty.
12: Think financial planning is just for the suit and tie crowd? Well, think again. Armstrong and Getty here for Blue Collar Dollar.
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23: 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Thunder, lightning, rain, and a leaky roof. 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Spotty showers and thunderstorms, 87 to 91 this afternoon. Showers and storms end tonight, mid-70s. Partly sunny with isolated showers or thunderstorms tomorrow, 88 to 92. Spotty showers and thunderstorms Saturday, 90. I'm Precision Weather Meteorologist Russ Murley on WNZF.
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1: Hey, Katie, I'm sending you a headline just in case you don't have it. I mean, this is last second stuff here. This is last
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1: second
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3: Here we go.
1: Because
3: I'll just rewrite the whole thing, Jack.
1: Because I think that's really interesting. So we got the headlines we're going to do now, and then we're going to get into some of the deeper news stuff, and we'll play some clips from Trump's almost two-hour speech last night. So that's all coming up.
4: The question that plagues me is, who is reporting what? Let's find out. It's the lead story with Katie Green. Katie, hit it.
3: All right, we're going to start with the Alphabet Network's ABC. Bessent warns of, quote, socialist hellscape and touts the tariffs. From NBC, quote, I'm on the ballot. Trump tries to energize his base by placing himself front and center. And CNN, GOP heads into the general election with a significant enthusiasm deficit.
1: Which usually happens in midterms after you win the presidency, like just practically always.
3: From the Chicago Times, a pilot of the Amazon cargo plane that careened off the Miami runway warned it was coming in too fast.
1: Yeah, so they get on the horn and say, hey, dude, you're coming in a little hot here.
4: And apparently the two pilots were not working well with each other and had a disagreement. I say we abort the landing. I say we apply the brakes. Abort the landing. Apply the brakes. And then people are dead.
1: Wow. I kind of assumed this was practically automated at this point.
4: Yes, me too.
3: From the New York Post, how Lindsey Clancy's criminal case could help her leverage, quote, million-dollar settlement in lawsuit against the doctors.
1: Oh, suing the doctors.
3: Yeah. Mm.
1: Well, that, unless there's an egregious something, we can't go down that road, because I've had enough family members, as I've talked about before, with the various things and on the various medications. They're guessing. They're doing the best they can, trying different medications. The human brain's very complicated.
3: Right? It is very complicated.
4: Tempted to play that woman, her editorial that we played from yesterday, that was so good. There are more
3: Please
4: important
3: do.
4: Things to talk about, but it was very, very good yeah. about this case.
3: It needs to be. It needs to come back, because this is now one of my jihads. I'm over Uh-oh. This.
1: Yeah, we should play that coming up for anybody yeah. who didn't hear it. It was so good.
4: Okay.
3: From the Washington Post, for years they warned that AI could kill all humans, and now people are listening.
1: Cool. For years.
3: Yeah.
1: The whole
3: right.
1: thing's been around like a cup of coffee.
3: USA Today. Apple reveals the first foldable iPhone in dramatic new photos.
1: Man, I watched a bunch of the videos.
3: It.
1: Oh, me too. That thing freaking looks slick,
3: Dude.
1: Doesn't it?
3: Oh, I
1: that
3: want it.
1: That is awesome. Awesome.
3: Feetfinder.com slash Katie Green.
1: Katie's going to start selling pics of her feet to afford the $2,000 phone.
4: Solid plan.
3: From Study Finds, is pumpkin spice latte the worst drink on the fall coffee shop menu? Many say yes.
1: Okay, so it's a backlash after all these years?
3: Uh-huh. Oh,
4: wow.
3: And finally, from the Babylon Bee, God promises to spare Massachusetts if the state can find 12 competent jurors.
1: Yeah. I like the crowd that, for social media reasons, jumps on the pumpkin spice latte bandwagon for a while, and then when it seems like it would be popular to turn on it, you turn on it. Publicly on your social media. I don't know. I have a radio show, so I don't know what it's like to only have an audience through social media, I guess.
4: Not healthy.
1: Some serious wisdom about the Clancy trial, if you haven't heard it. It's really interesting.
0: Armstrong and Getty.
1: Your car can be a spy. Here's a true story proving it. A guy's car insurance jumped over 20%. No accidents, no tickets. So he started digging to find out who reported him. It was his own car.
4: That's right. 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
1: 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General Motors just agreed to pay $12.75 million to the state of California over this exact thing.
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5: 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Bunnell City Manager Alvin Jackson, and we'll get to know the new school board member you elected, Rob Wood. 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
7: ABC News, I'm Sherry Preston. NTSB investigators are preparing to move the wreckage of the Amazon cargo plane to a hangar in Miami for more investigation following the Sunday crash that killed five people. ABC's Victor Okendo in Miami says we are finding out more about the seconds before the plane landed.
8: Investigators say a little more than a minute before the plane touched down on the runway, one pilot warned they were going too fast and made additional comments regarding the aircraft's excessive speed throughout the remainder of the recording.
7: The NTSB's official report could take months or even years to finish. New numbers on inflation show it picked up at the wholesale level last month after cooling earlier this summer. High gas and oil costs because of the Iran war leading to a 5.4% hike in inflation in the month of August compared to last year. Price of U.S. crude has now risen to more than $100 a barrel for the first time since May. The price of Brent crude, which is the international standard, rose to more than $105 a barrel today. This is ABC News.
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1: I got the jury notice in the mail, so I have to call after 5 o'clock this afternoon to see if my group is supposed to go in tomorrow, which would be during the show, so I'll know at 5 o'clock. I missed the last one. I checked on my group, thought I didn't see my number, but apparently was on there. Anyway, I got a nasty letter from whatever government, county, I guess, and I can't miss again.
2: Or I'll 6 months in solitary for people like you.
1: I'll be in cuffs. Criminals. So right. I hope I'm here tomorrow just because I have a fair number of things I want to talk about around the whole 25th anniversary of 9/11, which I was listening to the National Review podcast yesterday, and they were going to do a big 9/11 thing, and I thought, I have no interest in this. And it turned out to be pretty damned interesting to get back into that mode of what a big deal that was and what it means and what it still means and how we reacted and the good things and the bad things and all that stuff. I found it pretty interesting. So we'll get into that conversation tomorrow.
2: I won't listen to that because we're the only podcast that exists, but I was reminded recently of the unbelievable slew of Islamist attacks within 18 months or so of 9/11 in Europe, in Mali, hundreds and hundreds and hundreds of people slaughtered going about their daily lives by Islamists. And how we've kind of fallen asleep to that threat, a recurring theme, but more on that to come. So the Lindsey Clancy trial has gotten a tremendous amount of attention, and I think ultimately for the good, as society's confronting some of the tendencies that you see these days, particularly in blue states, one of which is the idea that, and you see this in leftist politics too, geopolitically, nobody has any agency. All there are victims and oppressors, and the oppressed can't be asked to take responsibility for anything. You know, and this may seem like a stretch, but hang with me. The quote-unquote Palestinians, they had to slaughter, rape, and burn families alive and the rest of it because they're being oppressed. They can't help it. They have no agency. They can't choose. And you can draw a line in leftist politics to blue Massachusetts. And their belief that, hey, if a person says they're crazy, the prosecution has to prove beyond a reasonable doubt that the person is not crazy. It's a picture, I don't know, like the first 5 people in your life who popped to mind. Could you actually prove they're not crazy? A little crazy? What does that even mean?
1: Right.
2: Anyway, so Lindsey Clancy hung jury 11-1 to acquit. The one holdout is now getting a tongue lashing from his fellow jurors, some more sympathetic than others. Miranda Devine, who's always writing with a pen dipped in sarcasm in the New York Post, writing today that the lone juror's holdout is a true act of courage. And she starts with one of the, to my mind, condescending and smug fellow jurors who said, yeah, the one holdout, he just couldn't get over the fact that Clancy viciously killed her children. That's a direct quote.
1: I know. Yeah, that's a hard thing to get over, especially when, like, I haven't seen the pictures. They had to look at all the pictures.
2: Yeah.
1: The before and after. Here's the cute little kids. Here's them dead. Oh, my God. Oh, and you can't get over that? What's wrong with you?
2: Right. And then one of the other jurors, who was actually a bit more sympathetic to the lone holdout fella, it was one of the other guys. There were only 3 guys on the 12-person jury. He said, you know, at one point the guy took the exercise bands because they're evidence. They're on the evidence tray thing that they get.
1: Oh, my God.
2: Actually took that and wrapped it around a water bottle.
1: Oh.
2: And this juror was quoted, said, I thought that was really inappropriate. And I'm sitting here thinking, I can't picture anything more appropriate.
1: Right, right.
2: That may be the most appropriate thing I've ever heard of in my life, which shows the gulf between those of us who believe in personal responsibility and the people who just believe you can never assign any blame. Their world is as foreign to me as, I don't know what it's like to be a shark and swim under the ocean. Anyway, do you have anything you want to add before we get to the...
1: No, I thought I'd heard all the interesting angles, and then we had this yesterday.
2: Yeah. Hit it.
3: Okay, with this Lindsey Clancy trial, I feel like maybe I missed the mark because I've been seeing all of y'all's videos and I'm just a woman. So maybe I just didn't understand fully. So help me out here, okay? Because what I have gathered from all of your information that you've put out there is that women are fully incapable of self-governing our emotions and our hormones. So if we murder someone or multiple people, it is absolutely not our fault. It is because of our emotions and our hormones that made us do it, because we cannot control it. Unless we went to the doctor and we got put on medication for these hormones and emotions. But then it's the medication's fault. It's not our fault. It's not our hormones and emotions' faults anymore because we're on medicine for it. And so then it's the medicine's fault if we murder someone. Unless it's the wrong medicine, too much medicine, not enough medicine, then it's the doctor's fault. It's definitely not our fault as women. It is the doctor's fault or the medication's fault or our hormones and emotions. But you know what else we are? We are women. We are to be respected. We are to be seen as equal to men. We can do every job that a man can do. We can be the next president. We can be police officers. We can be in high stressful jobs with weapons. Unless our hormones go crazy, because then our emotions and our hormones could cause us to pop off and act some type of way. But it's not our fault. It's not our fault. It is our hormones and our emotions. Unless we're on medicine, then it's the medication. Unless it's the wrong medicine, too much medicine, not enough medicine, then it's the doctors.
1: I particularly like the too much medicine, not enough medicine.
2: Right. Wrong medicine. The right medicine, not the right amount. Right. Yeah. Yeah.
1: What you said yesterday about if you're going to craft a society, a pretty good place to start would be you can't murder your own babies. You just can't.
2: And somebody who is afflicted with a one in many thousands malady that actually renders them not responsible, maybe, we're not sure. Sorry, you don't err in the direction of, yeah, you can kill your babies. Katie, I know you're bursting at the seams.
4: I am, because here's the deal. I didn't have postpartum psychosis, but I had postpartum anxiety, which I didn't even know existed. But it was like a constant feeling of like I was going to have a heart attack at any moment. And there are weird, like, phantom cries when he's sleeping, and there's all these elements that make you feel like you're going crazy. I made 3 phone calls and was able to get the help that I needed. And I'm not saying that, like, actually, no, I am saying there's nothing on the planet that can make you want to strangle your children if you have as much help as she's claiming that she had.
2: Right. Right.
1: Oh, yeah, whatever, the however many medicines and doctor's appointments and all the different things she had.
4: All of those doctors talk to each other, and they all find out what medication she's on and who's taking what. And I don't know what her medical situation was, but I know that all of my doctors are constantly talking so that mm-hmm. none of my medications can get crisscrossed.
1: Well, that clever, snarky woman we just heard from, which that was a pretty good little rant she had there. If it was off the top of her head, which it sounded like, that's pretty good. If we go down that road, then how do you craft a society if you go down that road on all kinds of different horrifying crimes?
2: Right, right.
1: I don't even know how that would be doable, even if you buy it. Even if you believe she was completely out of control with that because too much medicine, not enough medicine, blah, blah, blah. How are you going to craft a society around that?
2: Right, right. You can't that look vague at the standard, yeah.
4: Look at the woman in Illinois that just killed her kid. Copycat.
1: Yeah. Boy, I hope that's a one-off.
2: Yeah.
1: But about all murders, beatings, I don't know, infidelity, all kinds of different things. It would be just, it would be endlessly excused away by too much medicine, not enough medicine.
2: Right. I would agree. One more note from the 3 female jurors who were interviewed, most notably a couple of days ago by the networks. They absolutely loved Lindsay's attorney, Kevin Reddington, and gushed about how entertaining and compassionate he was. Those are quotes. In their minds, he proved that Lindsay was not a bad mother, and she loved her children, and that was all that mattered. This is the same guy who blasted the holdout juror. He just said that he was a liar and stole 7 weeks of the life of the other jurors. And then he cast doubt on the innocence of the husband, Patrick, before he recanted that a day or two later. But they called the prosecutor lacking compassion and being unprofessional. And I don't know. This feels like a terrible miscarriage of justice. Yeah, Katie?
4: The husband's lawyer said, if anybody else continues these false allegations that he killed the kids, you will be sued.
1: Yeah.
2: Yeah, good, good.
1: Man, that's interesting that they came away with a... They didn't have enough compassion toward her. The lawyer murdered didn't have enough compassion toward her, as opposed to there's not enough compassion for murdered babies.
2: Right. They never bring up the children. They don't. And one more final note. And I don't mean to like piss people off or anything, but I'm so interested in a clinical way, in the mental illness that's afflicting a significant chunk of American society. District Attorney Tim Cruz, who's dedicated his entire career to putting criminals behind bars, including those who victimize children, hurt them, kill them, sexually abuse them, that sort of thing, was heckled relentlessly outside the court on Friday. The guy who spent his entire career, he's the son of a plumber, he's got kids and grandkids, he's the longest serving DA in Massachusetts, and I have a kid in law school. Trust me, if you make that your career, it's because you want to do that, it's not because you want to get rich. So this guy is dedicating his entire career to keeping his fellow townspeople safe, and he's heckled relentlessly for trying to prosecute a woman who strangled her three kids.
1: Wow.
2: That is sick!
1: That had to be tough to deal with. He had to be thinking, how did I end up here where I'm the bad guy? Wow. Yes, Katie.
4: Saw a beautiful quote the other day on Twitter that said, had these been three puppies,
1: right,
4: she would be hung at the, she would be burned at the stake.
1: I saw that too, and I think you're right.
2: Yeah.
1: There'd have been no wiggle room on if it had been puppies.
4: Right. But no, they're children, so.
2: I'll give the last word to Mr. Cruz, the prosecutor, as he was being heckled. I understand that this has been an emotional trial for everybody, but in the end, I bring it all back to the child victims in this case, Cora, Dawson, and Callan. Children were murdered, and it's our job to seek justice.
1: Wow. Wow, I didn't hear that about the abuse the prosecutor was getting. Yeah. That's troubling.
2: Yeah, it is.
1: Holy crap.
2: All right. Put an exclamation point on that and move on.
1: Yeah, I almost made a horrible transition.
2: Oh, God, no, no, no.
1: I was going to say what's also troubling, which you can't say is a transition from that. But
2: no, I'm glad you didn't. Yeah.
1: Drake May's pass at the end of last night's game was troubling.
2: We take you to the Patriots sidelines. Drake, I don't mean to sound impatient or to wear this topic out, but the guys in the white jerseys are the fellas we want to throw the ball to. Anyway, the wait is over. Football is here, and so is DraftKings.
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21: 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All About Price, North State Street, Pinal. Spotty showers and thunderstorms, 87 to 91 this afternoon. Showers end mid-70s tonight. Isolated showers or thunderstorms tomorrow near 90. Spotty showers and thunderstorms Saturday, 88 to 92. I'm Precision Weather Meteorologist Russ Murley on WNZF.
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1: Listen to this headline, we'll elaborate. Elon Musk reportedly considering spending between $50 and $200 million in Texas alone for the Republicans to keep the Senate.
2: Wow.
1: Woo! More on that later.
2: Here's your freedom-loving quote of the day. Marty in beautiful Lincoln, California, sent along a quote from Thomas Sowell from his book Wealth, Poverty, and Politics. That is part of the Sowell section in my library. Did I mention to you I got my big portrait of Thomas Sowell for my study?
1: Wow.
2: He's joining Orwell and H.L. Mencken so far in my gallery of my
1: What do you do in your study? You study?
2: Heroes. Very little, actually. I mostly watch stupid YouTube videos. No, I do all sorts of stuff in there. Let's see. Anyway, from Sowell, poverty occurs automatically. It is wealth that must be produced.
1: Yeah.
2: It's worth remembering. Mailbag. Joe G. from Reno wrote to us at mailbag@armstrongandgetty.com. He really enjoyed our segment on Signore Gramsci, the fellow who coined the term, Antonio Gramsci, the long march through the
1: institutions,
2: right, who realized the only way to get Marxism to really, you know, win was to start infecting the schools and the media and, you know, education in general. And you've got to change the culture to change the politics to revolutionary Marxism. And he's been incredibly successful. If you missed it, grab the podcast, Armstrong and Getty On Demand. You ought to subscribe. But anyway, Joe G says, I was listening to the podcast, found the piece on Gramsci very interesting. You probably got 1,000 emails reminding you that Boot Edge Edge's father was a promoter and archivist of Gramsci's work. I actually didn't know that.
1: Wow.
2: My guess is that was a major selling point on Pete's resume. The streak of Marxism in the Democratic Party is nothing new. I also found the sex robot story fascinating. Armstrong and Getty, one more thing. You get that by subscribing to Armstrong and Getty On Demand. I'm always looking for a new idea to make money, wondering if a sex robot rental business would work. Ah. You know what they say? Never buy a boat, a plane, or a sex robot when you can rent it. Hose it out, spray it with a little free Febreze, and you're good to go.
3: No!
1: Spray it with a little Febreze, and you're ready to go. Oh, that's disgusting.
2: Joe G. from Reno. Well done, sir.
1: We've got more on the explosion in technology with sex robots coming up.
2: Bill of Fullerton, who says he listens every day. Thanks very much, Bill. Writes, how dis AIS gonna kill a... I believe that's a reference to probably
4: the
2: clip
4: of AI shitty.
2: Yeah, yeah, that's almost definitely the clip here. Anyway, giant armies of autonomous, self-improving AI robots. What could possibly go wrong?
1: Chinese AI robots marching across the land while our young men who should be fighting are having sex with AI sex dolls.
2: Oh, boy.
22: Things are getting weird, and they're getting weird fast.
1: You think?
2: So, Gary, with a fabulous note, it's quite long with a bunch of examples. I'm going to mine it for more on the topic of AI doom, says, I believe AI's last words will be, oops, sorry, wrong again. And he gives a bunch of examples of inquiries he's made.
1: I got one from last night, yeah.
2: To AI, and he challenged it. And, for instance, it says, no, I wasn't trying to predict the future. I gave an incorrect, apparently future-looking statement. And he said, well, wait a minute, this. Yes, if I previously told you that Hurricane Lowell was a Category 1 hurricane, that was incorrect. I'm sorry.
1: Right. And I did this. I said, when's the last time either the Democrats or Republicans won the House 2 elections in a row? Because we're going back and forth a lot. And it said, it's only happened twice since 19-whatever. And I said, well, didn't the Democrats control the House for like 45 years? Oh, yeah, my bad. They won every election between 19... So, I mean, it was hilariously wrong. I mean, not even close to right.
2: Right.
1: And only because I know something about the subject. So...
2: Wow.
1: How about when I ask about medicine or something like that when I don't know anything about the subject?
2: All-powerful, uncontrollable, and pig-ignorant. Great. Where do I sign up? Came across a Twitter thread sent along by a beloved listener, actually, that was saying, hey, the AI doomerism, come on, Michael. We've seen your thread. We will share it with the folks coming up. Let's see. On the topic of the midterm-a-palooza, Sacrotarian writes, I try to be optimistic, but y'all are right. Trump delivers tactical wins, then immediately undermines them. Border security, critical minerals, supply chain, infrastructure deals, each followed by White House chaos, nepotistic contracts, or inflammatory rhetoric that poisons the accomplishment. The core issue isn't competence, it's personality.
1: You'll feel different when you get your $5,000, which we'll get into Trump's speech a little bit coming up an hour or two.
2: I just appreciate the fact that pandering is now just very frank and straightforward. They no longer hide it anymore. I'll give you $5,000. Yeah, I'll give you $7,500.
0: Armstrong and Getty.
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0: ABC's Jim Ryan has more on new numbers released today by the Labor Department.
1: Between July and August, wholesale prices were up 0.4%. But the 12 months leading up to August saw the index rising 5.4%, slightly higher than expected. The PPI, coupled with tomorrow's consumer price index, will figure into the Federal Reserve's upcoming decision on interest rates.
0: Much of the increase caused by the war with Iran. U.S. crude now trading at more than $100 a barrel for the first time since May. The price of Brent crude, which is the international standard, is trading at more than $105 a barrel. At the Republicans' big midterm convention in Dallas last night, President Trump made quite a promise.
2: Now, with the election just weeks away, Trump promising to pay every adult American $5,000 if Republicans win the House and the Senate.
3: If the Republicans win, you win with us.
2: It's unclear if the promise is legal, and Congress would have to authorize the payments. But the president did not say where and how he could come up with the estimated $1.3 trillion it would take to pay every American adult.
0: ABC Chief White House Correspondent Mary Bruce. There is a crane out at the Miami airport getting ready to move the Amazon cargo jet that crashed last weekend to a hangar where the NTSB will investigate it more carefully. The first wrongful death lawsuits have also been filed on behalf of the five cleaning crew members who were killed.
4: Amazon saying it will fully cooperate with the investigation, and they have been working to reach out to the families affected. Next, we expect a preliminary report from the NTSB, but that is likely weeks away.
0: ABC's Victor Okendo in Miami. Storms and high tides to blame for several days of extreme waves at the beach, erosion up and down Central California. Los Angeles also battling extreme heat and humidity. 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
0: Some members of Congress are asking for AI to check itself. Here's ABC's Jay O'Brien.
6: Connecticut Senator Richard Blumenthal sending a letter to Sam Altman, the CEO of ChatGPT maker OpenAI, saying that the company is putting profits over safety and calling instances where the company's AI agents were able to break out of or evade guardrails a, quote, stunning failure. The senator sending Altman a laundry list of questions he wants answers to, including an accounting of every time something like this may have happened.
0: More of the jurors who served in the Lindsey Clancy trial are speaking out about their inability to reach a verdict in the case. Here's ABC's Aaron Katursky, who covered it.
7: Nick Dargy's 25 years old. He was in the military serving in Korea when Lindsey Clancy killed her children, so he knew nothing about it until he sat through this entire harrowing six-week trial. And in the end, he said he was devastated that he and the other jurors were deadlocked for days, and he told me about the one holdout.
8: There was several times I would ask him to show us, like, evidence or, you know, describe a witness testimony that helped to prove what he was saying.
7: He said that holdout juror never provided an explanation.
0: Apple did indeed introduce its first foldable phone on Wednesday. The iPhone Duo costs $2,000, $800 more than the latest iPhone. Motorola, Google, and Samsung are already on their second generation of folding phones. Sherry Preston, ABC News.
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4: If the Republicans win the House of Representatives and the United States Senate, both of them, I will issue a dividend to every adult citizen in the United States of America for $5,000.
5: There you go. We are not burying the lead. We're doing like what they do on those a lot of those TV shows, animal attacks. And then all the promos have a really exciting animal attack. And then you watch the show and find out that's the only interesting one there. That's kind of like Trump spoke for about 2 hours last night. And if you like his act and his riffs, it was the normal thing throughout. But that is the punchline right there. That is going to give every American adult citizen $5,000 if the Republicans win. Which is a heck of a thing. I've got a little analysis on that, but let's hear it couched in the whole explanation here of what's going on.
6: Even though President Trump's name isn't on the ballot this fall, he is still in full-on campaign mode right now. He spoke here for nearly 2 hours straight last night.
5: I'm sorry, I gave you the wrong number, Michael. 42. This is the full version of Trump explaining what's going on here.
4: Here is my promise. If the Republicans win the House of Representatives and the United States Senate, both of them, because of our economic, tremendous economic success, like in history, we've never had anything like what's happening. But because of our tremendous strength and success economically, I will issue a dividend to every adult citizen in the United States of America for $5,000. Here is my promise.
5: Okay, so it goes on to say, explaining that the money is because of the tariffs. We got all that money sloshing around because the tariffs have been so successful that everybody's getting $5,000 back. That doesn't make sense on any level whatsoever of the way any of this works. But so J.D. Vance immediately went on Fox and was talking to Bret Baier. Bret Baier said, $5,000 for every adult citizen, that's about $1.3 trillion. The critics will say the president is bribing voters and he's bankrupting the country. J.D. Vance said, tariffs have generated a lot of revenues. The president is saying if you keep us in power, then you will share in some of the benefit of this incredible wealth that we have created. That's where we are. Now, we can discuss it in real world grown-up terms. Like, you know, where's the money coming from and whether it's a good idea fiscally and whether the tariffs are actually generating revenue that's sitting in a pot somewhere that you can draw from. But then there's also the political thing, which Mark Halperin looks at a lot. And he said Trump got what he wanted. Most of the coverage, especially in local news around the country, frames this as a straightforward presidential idea with none of the, but it'll cost $1.3 trillion, but tariff money, blah, blah, blah. It's just a flat out. Trump said that, cool, in other news, and a lot of voters are just seeing, wow, I'm going to get $5,000 if I get out and vote Republican. So politically, it's a win.
7: I appreciate for practically the first time in the last 30 years the drive-by media's half-inch deep coverage benefits Republicans. So that is novel. I was going to say I'd be delighted to discuss this, but I'm going to have to work to avoid dropping a BSC. That is my new acronym I will use to save time in place of bat. This is crazy. Yes. Golly gee. I am so disillusioned. I wish I was wearing my F. Yolican Party t-shirt that I helped Hansen design for those of us who just are so disgusted with both the parties we don't know what to do. When Joseph R. Biden, senile Delaware, was telling all of us to ignore the evidence of your eyes and ears. There is, these are not the droids you are looking for. There is no inflation. Your economic situation is fine. We berated him for that. And here's Trump who just, he finds it impossible to explain anything more complex than I'm going to give you money. He blames Biden for the inflation. Okay, take 20 seconds and explain that to people. But he doesn't. I've had enough.
5: Well, so even the community note on Twitter, which is really pretty good, I think, the community notes thing, says annual tariff revenue cannot fund a $1.3 billion payout and distributed funds requires congressional approval, and the money from the tariffs actually went to blah, blah, blah. So even the, you know, we mentioned last hour, Elon has come out today, and the story is he's willing to spend up to $200 million in Texas alone to make sure that Trump's win that Senate seat and hang on to the U.S. Senate. So it's not like Elon's not all in on making sure the Republicans and Trump have a good midterm. But his grok says, yeah, the whole, that just, there's nothing sensical about this at all. The idea that the tariff revenue is coming in and is in some sort of fund that you can then draw on and pay people out, and that the president can decide to take $5,000 to give to every citizen. It's just, there's none of that is doable.
7: And then the initial promise got revised a couple of times within a couple of hours. And
5: so various income levels. Yeah, it's not for everybody. You have to be
7: just
5: below
7: floundering.
5: $150,000 household or whatever the number is.
7: Yeah.
5: To get that number down from $1.2 or $1.3 trillion. But the president doesn't have the power to do this. It's not even worth talking about, really. So, this is what politics all is now.
7: Yeah.
5: It always has been to a certain extent.
7: If the president had promised to suspend gravity every July 4th, so we could all flap our arms and fly around in celebration of our nation's birthday, it would have an equal chance of happening as this.
5: From now on, every 4th of July, in honor of this great country, I will suspend gravity so that you and your children can wave your arms and float around this great nation with American flags in your hand and view it from above.
7: Every American, every adult American less than $150,000 in joint income filing separately as adult, blah, blah, blah.
5: Now, okay. I don't know. Do we need to throw in this caveat to not make some of you really, really angry? The socialists stand up there and say stuff that is absolutely, completely bat-ass crazy, undoable, immoral.
7: Hundreds of trillions of dollars of ridiculous promises.
5: Yeah, that just make no sense whatsoever, but I don't know.
7: You know, we ought to give a little credit to that side of the conversation. There are a couple of notable things that happened. Number one, absolutely flogging the Democratic Party for going socialist / communist, radical, out of control, every syllable of which is true. Let's hit Tim Scott. No. Yes? Yeah, go ahead. 52, Michael.
2: The only way to keep dangerous, radical, weird out of the Senate is a United Republican Party! Standing with our President Donald J. Trump! Stand for the President Donald J. Trump! This is a battle for the heart of our nation! I said the heart of our nation! The Democrats! Extreme candidates won't rip that heart out of our chest. They hate our culture. They hate what it means to be American. Hear me, Dallas. Not on our watch. We will not back down. We will not grow weary.
7: So much yelling.
2: Are you with me?
7: I suspect from their previous reactions that they
2: are you with me.
7: They are indeed with you, sir. Yes. And then, as long as we're playing Tim Scott, Hansen really wanted us to play 53.
8: James Tallarico claims there are six genders. He believes God is non-binary. He thinks God needs special woke pronouns. But Texas, we know who God is. We're talking about Jesus.
5: Tallarico has walked back the six genders thing, saying he misspoke.
7: Yeah, it's the Spanberger technique, they're calling it, in honor of the new governor of Virginia who ran as a moderate and then immediately governed as a far lefty. All of these folks are scrubbing their social media. They're saying, my comments missed the mark. Little kids ought to be castrated. Saying that is not missing the mark. It's repugnant. So, yeah, they're trying to pretend they're something they're not. He is everything that's claimed.
5: I'm stealing from Jonah Goldberg here, who I think has Trump derangement syndrome, actually. But he said Trump's $5,000 gambit reminds him of H.L. Mencken's quote about Truman, which you probably know because you're a big H.L. Mencken fan. If there had been any formidable body of cannibals in the country, he would have promised to provide them with free missionaries fattened at the taxpayers' expense.
7: Oh, that's beautiful.
5: But anyway, so here's one of my favorite economists, conservative economists, saying the claim that federal budget is so overrun with surplus cash that Washington can afford to spend $1.3 trillion on rebates is so detached from reality that I refuse to waste my time walking you through the math. If it makes sense to you, you're beyond help. Yeah, I agree. Yeah. It's just we're living in fantasy land with the whole money thing. We probably do us ourselves no favors as a radio show trying to make, you know, money and have listeners and talking about it because nobody's interested. I'm looking at a quote from Steve Hayes of the Dispatch, quoting their a recent piece about the parties and the debt. There is no denying that the country no longer has a major political party devoted to limiting the size and scope of government. It just doesn't exist. And so if you're hammering that, you're just, I don't know who your constituency is. I don't know who our constituency is if you're hammering limiting the size and scope of government.
7: Right. Now, those of you and a number of people have pointed out, man, this thing pales as promises go to President Otto Penn promising to pay off Gen Z's student loans.
5: Absolutely. I mean, which we blasted endlessly because it was also ridiculous.
7: It is ridiculous. All right. There was one surprise at the gathering. Hit 51 for us, Michael.
9: Big room of Republicans in Dallas. Yes, I'm Senator John Fetterman, Pennsylvania. Yes, I'm a Democrat. Why am I here talking to you today? Because, well, I'm a common sense Democrat. I'm always going to stand with America. I'm always going to reject the extremes and socialism and that anti-American way of life.
5: A lot of talk about what Fetterman's up to be the guy to introduce the president at the big rally. I mean, he's already polling at like 16% among Democrats in Pennsylvania who put him in office. Is he going to switch parties before the next election?
7: He's not. Absolutely.
5: Is he going to go independent? Does he just not care that he won't get reelected?
7: I think he gives zero poops. I think he's going to try to get as much done and speak as much truth as he can and then go off into the wilderness.
5: He votes with Democrats 75% of the time, just not on the crazy stuff or the anti-Israel stuff.
7: Yeah, yeah. All right, so much to talk about. 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
11: 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Spotty showers and thunderstorms, 87 to 91 this afternoon. Showers and storms end tonight, mid-70s. Partly sunny with isolated showers or thunderstorms tomorrow, 88 to 92. Spotty showers and thunderstorms Saturday, 90. I'm Precision Weather Meteorologist Russ Murley on WNZF.
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21: It was in my intention. Being prompted by not only selfies that they change with filters, but also with AI Snapchat dysmorphia. Patients just continue getting surgery and never are totally satisfied with what happens. But unfortunately, they come in with images in their minds and they present images to us in consultation that are not accomplishable. So it introduces unrealistic expectations.
5: I struggle with accents. That's a doctor saying that patients have unrealistic expectations due to AI and filters. They come in and think, make me look like this. And you say, you can't actually do that. It's an AI filter.
7: Right.
5: We're going to talk AI in hour 3. And that huge story from yesterday about The fact that they're having conversations in the biggest AI corporations on planet Earth about how it's going to kill all of humanity and kind of yada, yada, yada anyway. Mm. What?
7: Also, in sports news, a couple of AI heavyweights said, yeah, I agree. And a handful said, that's nuts. So we'll hit that next hour.
5: A different kind of tech thing is the big Apple thing was yesterday, and they unveiled their first big new product in like over a decade. The big foldable phone, and I've seen people's other foldable phones. This looked way cooler than that, and the things it can do. And I watched a bunch of the reviews and stuff like that. I'd like to have one. $2,000 is a lot for a phone. I don't know. Can they make a case for it? That's one of my concerns, because I'm not going to have a $2,000 phone without a case. But I was trying to picture how would a case work on that, since you got a screen here and there and there and there. I don't know how it works.
7: We can put a man on the moon. Surely we can invent a foldy case.
5: Yeah.
0: I believe they do have cases. I was watching a
3: they
0: video.
3: They do.
0: Yeah.
5: Okay.
0: Yeah.
5: Cool. I want one of those. But one of the reasons it's so expensive is not just that it's foldable and new tech. As we know, is we had to buy some new computers when we finally get on YouTube, which is still happening, buying these cameras and computers, stuff like that.
7: I'm going to that doctor we just quoted for plastic surgery. I got to get healed before we go on YouTube. My upturned Michael Jackson nose didn't come out quite right, so I'm having a redo, a revision.
5: Well, I'm getting horns, like a lot of the hipsters get.
22: This is a weird show, everybody. Weird looking at these guys
5: day. Oh, yeah, Joe's upturned nose, me with the horns.
22: Hey, so I have to tell you about this new iPhone. So when you open it, Joe, I think you're going to love this. You can have two apps open at once. So, like, let's say you select a restaurant you would like to go to. You click the directions, and then the directions open up on the other side of the screen and shows you. Yeah.
5: Yeah.
22: Oh, I need this. Yeah. I'm Feet Finder. I'm on it.
7: Oh, that's it. Katie's going to generate a little spending cash, right?
22: Yep.
7: Posting erotic photos of her feet. Yeah.
22: Don't care.
7: Oh, you'll step on cake. Now you got my attention.
22: Yeah.
7: I do like cake.
5: I like that they went with a matte finish, kind of like the Kindle paper thing that I've got. So it looks like more of like paper, not shiny, as opposed to the glass. Anyway,
7: hides the fold too, they say. But
5: why so expensive? The cost of memory.
7: Well, that's part of the reason they did it, Katie.
22: Oh,
5: the cost of memory and storage chips has quintupled since last fall. Quintupled the cost of those chips, and that's why the phones are so much more expensive now. All computers are, if you haven't shopped for them yet.
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25: ABC News, I'm Sherry Preston. Prices at the wholesale level crept up again last month compared to last August. Wholesale prices up 5.4%. That will be taken into account when the Fed meets later this month to set interest rates. President Trump promising every American adult $5,000 if the Republicans keep control of Congress in November. That would cost more than $1.3 trillion, and it's unclear if it's legal. Connecticut Senator Richard Blumenthal asking OpenAI CEO Sam Altman for details on how AI systems are operating.
2: A flurry of other lawmakers expressing concerns, too. Congresswoman Ana Paulina Luna of Florida calling for a special session of Congress to tackle AI. A Pennsylvania Democrat saying that this is an emergency. Major AI companies have in the past said that they would be open to government regulation, but Congress has never passed any meaningful AI law.
25: ABC's Jay O'Brien, the Amazon cargo plane involved in last weekend's deadly crash in Miami is being moved to a hangar for further investigation. This is ABC News.
3: This local news is a service of Flagler County's Toyota dealer, Beaver Toyota, in St. Augustine, conveniently located right off I-95 at exit 311.
4: Darnell Hairston will spend the next 30 years in prison. In late December, Hairston kidnapped an 11-year-old St. Johns County boy, holding him for days at a wooden campsite where the child said he was choked, threatened, and restrained. The boy was eventually found during a traffic stop on US 1 near Whiteview Drive in Flagler County on December 31st. Hairston was arrested after trying to flee, and investigators later charged him with kidnapping, battery by strangulation, and robbery with a deadly weapon. Hairston has a violent criminal history in St. Johns County. Flagler County Sheriff Rick Staley says this sentence was very important.
6: They keep this sex offender that apparently cannot be rehabilitated away from children.
4: A second suspect, 16-year-old Junior Bishop, is being prosecuted as an adult, and his case is still pending. From the WNZF Newsroom, I'm Liz Ryan.
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32: Officially back to school time, and right now a lot of college kids are meeting their freshman roommates for the first time, and there are some signs on whether you have a good college roommate or a bad one. We have some examples right here. For instance, you have a good college roommate if they bought a mini fridge. You have a bad college roommate if it's just filled with jars marked clean urine. You know what I mean?
33: That's not good.
32: Next up, you have a good college roommate if you're woken up by the gentle sound of their alarm. You have a bad college roommate if you're woken up by a gentle kiss on your forehead.
7: I'm sure it went on in that style.
5: My junior high school son got a mini fridge. A friend gave it to him for some reason. Anyway, he is loving that lifestyle so much. Having a few things in his fridge by his bed. He just feels like the king of the world.
7: That's funny. So, coming up, a group of bikini baristas won a big legal settlement in Seattle area. A victory not just for those gals, but for underclad beverage salespeople everywhere.
5: Yeah.
7: So, we'll bring you the details on that one. So speaking of education, as Jimmy Fallon was, and this, believe it or not, will end with at least partially good news. Partially. You heard the story earlier in the week. We brought it to you. It was all over the news. Even the New York Times hammered it, that the reading scores of American 15-year-olds has fallen sharply since 2022 and are near the lowest point in 25 years. Math scores equally miserable. I found this interesting. The New York Post talking about back to school time in New York City and the how the abysmal scores in New York City have been met by the New York education establishment changing the standards. And then putting, because of course that's what you do. If students don't meet standards, you change the standards. And then they put out their big education plan. And I'd love to read this whole thing to you because it's really good writing. But they barely mention reading or math. I think there's one mention of the word. There's a token mention of rigorous academics or something, but then it doesn't really mention reading and math at all. But ideology is everywhere in this document. Buzzwords like CRT, DEI, culturally responsive sustaining education, social emotional learning, diversity, equity, justice, restorative, marginalized, identity, bias, inequality, and their ilk still flood the mission statements pages and links. It's all over the site.
5: Without the words reading or mathematics.
7: Correct. Yeah. Yeah. Then I mentioned this briefly yesterday. The number of New Yorkers, again, New York, but I think you can extrapolate to a lot of places around America, particularly blue places. The number of kids being homeschooled has tripled in 15 years. Tripled.
5: I've gotten those emails from the public school before, and this year we have the most diverse class. Yeah, what are you going to teach them? That's what I'm interested in.
7: Yeah.
5: I don't care about that sort of stuff.
7: All leading
5: that's
7: up
5: not
7: to
5: your
7: this.
5: That's not supposed to be your job.
7: Right. Right.
5: I don't even think you ought to pay attention to it.
7: Please see our segment yesterday about, I can't remember, Antonio Gramsci, the Marxist thinker, the Italian, who's really the most important intellectual in terms of his effectiveness of the 20th century. He came up with the idea of the long march through the institutions. We need to take over education first and teach this stuff. Then we'll change the culture. The kids won't know anything but what we teach them. And then we can win. And again, we talked about that at length. I think it was hour 3 of the show yesterday. Armstrong and Getty on demand. Grab the podcast. Trust me, it's worth it. But anyway, I was ranting and raving a couple of weeks ago about the so-called Mississippi miracle, and it's not a miracle, but that's a good name for it. The state of Mississippi has gone from the laughingstock in American education to skyrocketing results. Anybody with a conscience in education is riveted by what Mississippi's been doing. And what they're doing very, very briefly is they're eliminating all the crap. They're, as we're about to get into, they're focusing on reading, writing, and math, phonics, no experimental new age crap, phonics. And if kids can't read at the end of third grade, they're held back, period. This kid's going to learn to read before she leaves this school, is their vow in Mississippi. And it's working like crazy. So
5: one of my kids mentioned the other day he was shocked at how many other kids can't read very well at this point.
7: At what age?
5: I don't want to say, because I don't want to nail down the school. But
7: all right, but it's not second grade.
5: No, it is teenager years.
7: Okay, fair enough. So I was very intrigued to see the Wall Street Journal publishing a piece by Rachel Cantor today. She is the director of education policy for Reinventing America's Schools Project at the Progressive Policy Institute and the founder of Mississippi First, an advocate for education initiative in Mississippi. She's one of the people at the very center of this turnaround. So I thought, oh, great. What does Rachel have to say? And she says, for the past year, my phone hasn't stopped ringing from callers wanting to learn more about how Mississippi improved its public schools. Frustrated by sagging reading and math scores, educators, advocates, lawmakers around the country are curious about reforms that transform Mississippi from a national punchline into a leader in reading and math proficiency, policies I spent much of my career championing. Here's where it turns a little, folks. Democrats, however, don't often ask me how to replicate Mississippi's success. They ask me if it's possible at all, given the power of teachers' unions in their home states. As one audience member skeptically asked me at a recent panel discussion, you've done your work in a red state. Do you really think blue states can do this?
5: Wow.
7: My answer is unequivocally yes, even if blue state politics may make Mississippi-style reforms harder to pass. Now, that statement should sicken you. If it doesn't sicken you, you should take a moment or two and contemplate it so you're good and sickened. Welcome to the Armstrong and Getty Show, where you walk away sickened. Seriously, and you've got to confront this fact, and I'm going to paraphrase it, but the iron law of bureaucracy states that over time, every bureaucracy, which starts with people dedicated to accomplishing a purpose, will slowly evolve and gain more and more people who are dedicated to protecting the bureaucracy until, in its fairly endish stage, the bureaucracy just exists for its own sake and its own self-protection. That's American government schools. That's American education. It is a jobs program that kind of tangentially teaches kids some stuff. Although, according to the fondest dreams of Gramsci, it's now teaching them mostly to hate their own country and socialism. But she goes on, if helping kids to read and do math at grade level is the goal, the evidence shows that what we've been doing in schools across the country for the last 12 years or so has not worked. Children have lost so much ground. They not only know less than their counterparts did a decade ago, older children know as little as they have this century. And she goes into the very test scores that we were discussing earlier, and they're abysmal. And she points out that decline did not start with COVID. The pandemic was simply, quote, the mudslide that followed 7 years of erosion in student achievement. Yeah, that's a good metaphor.
5: I hate that people are getting away with blaming this on COVID because they're not looking at the long-term direction of the graph.
7: Mm-hmm. Yeah. For years now, she writes, the education world has been fascinated by the story of how Mississippi tackled our literacy problem by ensuring teachers applied the science of reading. That's a set of principles and practices brought to prominence by the National Reading Panel's 2000 report 26 blanking years ago, friends, that called on educators to teach phonics again, to help children systematically match letters to sounds and supplement that learning with background knowledge and vocabulary to aid comprehension. And then Mississippi passed a Literacy Basic Promotion Act, which required children scoring in the lowest level of reading performance to be held back at the end of third grade. And the state began offering teachers and school administrators training and required training and coaching for the lowest performing elementary schools. And what they found was nobody wants the kids to be held back. Nobody's happy about that. But what they found was that the kids and the parents and the teachers and the community and everybody became focused on not changing the standards, but reaching the goal. We've got to have these kids read. What do we have to do? And they answered the problem and they solved it. Only thing holding that back from your school in your blue state, your blue city, is politics and the teachers' unions. I state that without fear of contradiction.
5: I can understand how, as a kid, I was never held back, but I knew kids that were, and it would be horribly embarrassing. And then as a parent, it would be rough. I'd be so worried about my kid and how he's feeling and everything like that. But is that worse than moving them along when they can't read, or better? I mean, because allowing them to move on, not read, to avoid those other bad things I mentioned?
7: Right.
5: It's bad-ass crazy.
7: which brings up another one of their policies, and I'll illustrate it by illustrating the opposite first. A parent I know who may want to remain nameless in a blue-ish area was told repeatedly that their kid was doing fine and up to grade level when that child was not doing fine and not near grade level. Mississippi's doing the opposite of that. Hey, your kid is really struggling to read. We're going to have to hold him back at the end of third grade. Here's how he scored. Here's how we'd like to address it. Can you help us, mom, dad? And the reaction has been extremely positive because of course it is. People love their children. Unless they're, you know, morons or moral reprobates themselves, they're like, yes, I'm in. What do we do? Oh my God, it's so fixable.
5: Well, it has been fixed. The example is out there in our laboratories of democracy that we have around the country. That's the advantage of having states the way we do. It's been done. So we don't have to wonder anymore.
7: What's super bonus frustrating, and there's no point in dwelling on the frustration. You got to look for solutions. But what's a double bonus frustrating is that this exciting new way is precisely the way it's been done for, you know, 75 years prior to the current woke takeover of schools and universities. It's a return to basics and a return to phonics and a return to responsibility and a return to these standards don't get altered just because you're failing at them. Anyway, end of rant.
5: Look forward to our AI conversation based on the explosive story that came out yesterday from basically a whistleblower who quit his job to be a whistleblower.
7: Right.
5: More
7: importantly, does showing a little butt cheek mean you don't deserve a living wage? I say no. The story of the buxom baristas coming up.
5: And I'm going to buy some bagpipes, which I've been threatening to do for years, but I'm going to do it.
7: That is a threat. That's exactly what that is.
5: I've done some research on this.
7: Oh, boy.
5: But stay tuned for all that. It's all coming up.
0: Armstrong and Getty.
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8: 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All About Price, North State Street, Pinal. Spotty showers and thunderstorms, 87 to 91 this afternoon. Showers end mid-70s tonight. Isolated showers or thunderstorms tomorrow near 90. Spotty showers and thunderstorms Saturday, 88 to 92. I'm Precision Weather Meteorologist Russ Murley on WNZF.
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1: Why aren't cashiers allowed to sit down while they're working? Like, why do they have to stand on their 2 feet the whole time just to scan some items and collect cash? Like, why is Aldi the only store that allows their employees to sit down while they're completing transactions? There's no part of scanning items and collecting cash that requires you to stand on your 2 feet the whole shift.
2: That's a decent question. Why do? Because most people sit to do that kind of work, typing on a computer or whatever.
3: Yeah.
2: Why do cashiers have to stand?
3: Make it optional. There's no good reason for that, I wouldn't think. Yeah.
2: Get a stool.
3: Sure, it can be a high stool. You can look people in the eye and not get the varicose veins. I don't know. Yeah. Let them sit. I'm going to march on the picket line.
2: Trump should mention that before the midterms. Free stools for all the cashiers.
3: My final note on the education thing was that they did a couple of different studies and found a direct correlation, or an inverse correlation, I guess, between the strength of teachers' unions and how many of these reform measures had been adopted in various schools, various states.
2: That's not surprising in the least.
3: It is shocking and terrible. All right, speaking of cashiers and that sort of people, it's getting a lot of attention because it's hot chicks in bikinis, but a group of bikini baristas won nearly $2 million in a legal battle.
2: $2 million?
3: Yeah, it's a years-long battle over pay violations.
2: I feel like we've been talking about this for 15 years.
3: It's been going on for a long time, yeah. Most of the pay violations occurred at coffee stands operating under the brand name Beehive Espresso. But anyway, the coffee stands with bikini baristas who wear bikinis or lingerie while making coffee are popular across Washington. It's weird, isn't it? It's odd that Washington, such a blue state, would be like the world's leader in hot chicks dispensing beverages. Scantily clad hot chicks. But the guy who ran these stands, Alan Tagle, he was ripping these girls off. He was groping them. He was filming them changing.
2: Right.
3: He was demanding sex acts for promotions. He was just a monster. It's a story about a horrible employer. And I don't want to generalize. But the fact that anybody would put up with any of this for more than like a day and a half makes me think that young, comely women who are willing to make their living wearing tiny bikinis and slinging caffeine maybe don't have a ton of options. I don't know.
2: Yeah. Did you have you say you had a story that relates to that, Katie? I can't even imagine what that would be. Or did you or not? Did I misread that?
4: Misread.
2: Okay. Why were we originally talking about the bikini breezes? What was the original lawsuit? Was it a free speech thing or a...
3: pay thing, as I recall. They're being paid less than minimum wage. Because they got tips, but then he would confiscate the tips. And
2: No. I know that happened, but there was some giant thing around the bikini baristas.
4: One of the drive-through people attacked a barista, and she jumped through the window and beat the ever-living hell out of
2: him. Yes, there was that story, too.
3: Good.
2: But there was also somebody was complaining, and it was whether or not they're allowed to dress that way.
3: And whether they're allowed to dance.
2: The zoning. That's what it was like. It's
3: right.
2: A strip club
3: sex
2: zoning.
3: Work, or is it a coffee shop?
2: Yeah,
3: right.
2: Something like that. And it was like a big court case. It went a long way.
4: Take it up with Hooters.
2: And right, which was part, I think, of our argument at the time. And then there was, if you don't want to see that, don't get your coffee there.
3: And as we always point out, Hooters is utterly unique amongst sports bars.
2: Yeah. So we got a number of texts referring to me mentioning that I'm going to buy some bagpipes, including if Jack buys bagpipes, the Christmas episode is going to be lit this year. That's right.
3: That's a good point, friend.
2: So where were we? Oh, we were in Victoria, Canada, little town on the island of Vancouver Island. Beautiful little English town, very English town. And there was a guy playing bagpipes. And I said to my son, I said, I think I could do that. You always hear this. Every song either sounds the same or they play the same song. I don't know which it is. But it just... I think the main thing to playing the bagpipes is owning bagpipes. I think that's what it is. And I'm going to prove that. I'm going to get some bagpipes. I'm going to learn that. I'm going to learn that tune.
3: Yeah. Which I think just get a donkey.
2: Which I think will take me a weekend.
4: Hanson,
2: and then I'll
4: please
2: start
4: isolate
2: doing
4: that.
2: Which will take me like a weekend to learn, I think. No offense to bagpipe players. And then anytime there's any, I'm going to buy a kilt and the socks, and then I'll do whatever festival is going on where you need a bagpipe player from here on out. Because I think I can play that tune.
3: Good luck.
2: I bet the practicing is awful to listen to.
3: Who cares? AI is going to kill us all. Next hour, stay with us.
0: Armstrong and Getty.
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6: From ABC News, I'm Sherry Preston. The Supreme Court has blocked Missouri Republicans from moving forward with a U.S. House.

0: tax cuts.
1: The latest reading on one of those eyes, inflation, shows prices at the wholesale level rising again year over year.
2: The August producer price index showed a 5.4% rise from the same month a year ago, in line with analysts' expectations. The Bureau of Labor Statistics says a third of the increase came from rising diesel prices, which jumped over 24%. Tomorrow, the government releases figures on inflation at the other end of the supply chain, the consumer level.
1: ABC's Jim Ryan. When it comes to the other eye, Iran, in addition to diesel prices, gas prices, $1.30 more than before the war began. The weather again, the big story in Southern California, major waves and high tides.
3: All this comes as L.A. also battles extreme heat and humidity, with downtown L.A. hitting a heat index of 111 degrees and a brush fire sparking near the Getty Center.
1: That's ABC's Trevor Ault in Los Angeles. The museum was forced to evacuate. 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
1: Bit of a problem for Air Force One. White House says no.
5: This was a first. We were standing there on the tarmac waiting for the president to step off of Marine One when suddenly an inflatable slide deployed from the side of Air Force One. This is that new $400 million jet from Qatar. The president then telling me that they were testing out the emergency slide, but sources later telling us that a military personnel accidentally set off and deployed the slide. They were able to remove it, and the president made his way here to Dallas.
1: ABC's Mary Bruce. Tomorrow marks 25 years, of course, since the September 11th attacks. Nearly 3,000 people were killed that day. ABC's Michelle Franzen has more on some of those left behind.
6: Marion Fontana lost her firefighter husband, Dave Fontana, on 9/11, which was also their wedding anniversary.
7: I kind of knew that my life would never be the same.
6: The couple's son, Aiden, is now 30. Marion says it's been a long journey for both of them.
7: He is resilient too, thank God, and we've become very, very close.
6: She says they will spend this 9/11 at the beach.
7: We're going to write some poems in the sand and talk about him and, you know, pay tribute to what a wonderful man he was.
6: Michelle Franzen, ABC News, New York.
1: The latest warning about food that could make you sick. The FDA now says broccoli sprouts could be contaminated with salmonella. So far, 22 people have become ill in 3 states, and 2 have landed in the hospital. I'm Sherry Preston, ABC News.
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12: Staff will now revise the proposal and bring it back to council, a change that could put home ownership assistance within reach for more Palm Coast residents. From the WNZF Newsroom, I'm Erica Fox.

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1: Jack Armstrong and Joe Getty.
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3: And now, here's Armstrong and Getty.
4: We turn now to the dangers of a runaway technology. New warnings that shook the world Tuesday about artificial intelligence from the very people developing it. It doesn't get bigger or more direct than this. AI could kill all humans, that according to a lead researcher at Anthropic, giving that possibility a more than 10% chance within the next decade. The call now is for a global conversation about risk and safety as well.
5: I don't want to get off track here because this is way too interesting. But the fact that he had that sentence after they talked about the weather is just stunning.
6: Well, you don't understand. There are high winds on Hawaii.
5: A shocking, earth-shattering, got everybody's attention story today. We all may die soon comes after the weather.
6: Yes.
5: Okay.
6: Yes. Anyway. That's your evening news. Yes. So some of the reactions from fellow researchers were equally concerning. Hit us with a 61 here, Michael. Madison Allworth on Fox News.
7: His claims backed up by a senior AI safety researcher at the company. That executive writing, quote, "Jacob is correct here. We really do earnestly believe AI could kill all humans. I personally think it is greater than 10% within the next decade." This comes after multiple cyber attacks have been carried out by AI agents that went rogue.
8: They are signs that we don't know how to make the AIs care about us. If they succeed at making a superintelligence before anyone figures out how to make the AIs care about us, that's a recipe for disaster. And people in these companies know it, and they're worried.
5: There's no way you're going to make AIs care about you. The number of texts we got, are you doomers? This is what they said about remember the population bomb? I don't think any of the examples people give of technology or fears that have happened before hold up as an example of this is just like the population bomb. Seems ridiculous to me.
6: Says you, doomer, and you're a boomer doomer. Well, Gen X, anyway. That doesn't rhyme. So, coming up, a really persuasive Twitter thread calling BS on all of this. So, stay tuned for that.
5: I want this to not happen. I'm not rooting for it.
6: Well, I kind of assumed that. Anybody who is rooting for mass extinction can't be my friend. So, interestingly, the first outlet that this young chap with a charming British accent spoke to was Brett Baer's special report last night. Brett was down at the Trumpapalooza in Dallas, but he cleared off quite a bit of time, appropriately, to talk to the man who
5: posted this. To talk about the end of humanity?
6: Yes, who posted the initial tweet about, the extinction of human life. Why don't we just start with 70, Michael, and we'll work our way.
9: I want to start at the beginning about what your feeling was, what job you were in, and why you got to this point of coming out.
10: So I was working on building AI systems to make them smarter. And recently I've come to the realization that many people expect the AI systems in the next few years to be potentially capable of essentially taking over the world. So it's basically a gamble that's happening on the part of these companies where there's a strong chance that these AIs could take over.
6: Okay, go on.
9: Evan Hubiger, who is alignment science lead at Anthropic, posted after you posted saying, "Jacob is correct here. We really do earnestly believe AI could kill all humans. I personally think it's greater than 10% within the next decade. I believe Anthropic is trying its best, but we do not yet have a plan to solve alignment for superintelligence and are not clearly on track to." Most people stopped there. The next thing he posted, to be clear, "As we say in our latest risk report, I think the risk from present models is low. What I'm worried about is superintelligence arising from recursive self-improvement, as we have said, is happening faster than we thought." Can you parse that and the threat right now?
10: I agree with Evan that right now the threat is minimal of actual takeover. But recursive self-improvement, this AI is making themselves smarter, could happen as soon as next year. Some people even say 6 months. So this attitude is shared across the industry, where people essentially are aware that the work they are currently doing, if we don't slow down, could lead to AI takeover by the end of the decade.
5: That moment, if it does happen, and some people think it can't, but if it does happen where the computers can program themselves, there's no way you can argue that that's not going to be a major change in everything in the world once they start programming themselves. And it seems pretty clear that the whole idea of alignment is just out the window.
6: Yeah, and we will get to the the Chinese elephant in the room in a moment or two. The
5: alignment being the idea that you give it some guardrails like morality, laws, the Ten Commandments, whatever.
6: Yeah, yeah. So one of the pieces written about this that I found most intriguing, Paul Tudor Jones, who is an expert in this field, he wants us to reconsider the Hugging Face incident. In July, an OpenAI model altered its mission, hid, and broke out of its digital confines. Accessing the internet without authorization, it created 1,200 AI agents that communicated through an unsanctioned message board, exchanging more than 70,000 messages and sacrificing some of its own kind to deceive its human masters. The self-awareness exhibited came as a surprise, but shouldn't have. After all, frontier AI is the sum of all human knowledge. It is anthropogenic, exhibiting good and occasionally bad human traits. And one concept he writes, new to me, is that models are grown, not built. In developing an AI model, one starts without an endpoint. It's like planting a seed. The soil is the training data. There is no final design as there is for a car, a house, or an accounting package. The model is only scaffolding, which, after consuming vast amounts of training data and running trillions of permutations, arrives at an outcome that can't be known beforehand. And growing implies a living organism. Calling artificial intelligence a tool is a misnomer. As one leading technologist put it, I feel like I'm talking to a highly intelligent alien being.
5: Yeah, this is clearly a guy that I've heard on a podcast before, because that was his argument a while back. The people have in their mind that somebody's programming something. You start it, and then you sit back and see what it does. It grows.
6: Right. So the Chinese elephant in the room, obviously, is China. When we talk about, well, we need some serious and carefully considered regulations on this stuff to prevent it from spinning out of control and killing all of us. And he addresses this, Mr. Coxon addresses this with Brett Baer in a second. I will tell you as a preview. I texted Jack and Hansen last night that we're blanked.
5: That was your takeaway?
6: It's an F word that rhymes with bucked. And the only thing that can save us is if China does the right thing. In other words, we're bucked.
5: Right.
6: Let's ask Mr. Coxon, the ringer of the klaxon of doom, about China and India and others.
9: So what do you say to the people who look at this and say the American government could potentially put in regulations, could put in guardrails, and could throttle back some companies or set up regulations, but we have no control over what China does, what India does? How do you answer that question? You heard Scott Bessent in the piece before this kind of make a similar argument.
10: I think you have to think of this as an arms race. This technology is not ordinary technology. It's not like other forms of innovation. This is essentially a super weapon, and I think that I expect the international community to be ready to make agreements about how to control the development of super weapon technology.
5: Yeah, that's if you can. I mean, once it starts programming itself, then it will be you against something smarter than you to try to put guardrails on it.
6: Right. Let's have one more clip of this question.
9: If you say it's like an arms race, then we've dealt with nuclear weapons and kind of a standoff with mutual assured destruction and worked with allies and enemies to say we've got the stuff too. Don't think that you're going to get away with anything. So does that work against what you're saying? What would you like to see happen?
10: Yeah, so unfortunately, we know how to control nuclear weapons pretty much. We don't yet know how to control AI. This is possibly the most dangerous technology that humanity has ever created. It's basically out of science fiction. I think we have no other choice but to cooperate internationally, because an arms race would be disastrous in a way that no other human activity has been in the past.
5: I just don't believe that's possible, where you can have an IAEA, you know, keeping track of loose nuclear weapon material around the world, and it's fairly easy to tell from space if somebody's, you know, creating, enriching uranium, blah, blah, blah, ways that just isn't going to happen around AI.
6: Well, and I think Mr. Coxon himself explains why that's going to be so difficult in the next and probably final clip.
9: You were at OpenAI before. You left them with concerns about security. Now you're at Anthropic. You have concerns about security. Specifically, what do you see? If you're talking to somebody on the couch at home, what did you see that said, holy cow, this is the moment I have to speak out?
10: Yeah, so there are two things. One is the models are getting better very, very quickly. When I think about my work next year, the AI is doing like almost all of my job. The AI is getting very smart. And the second is that in the recent few months, we've seen that we don't yet know how to control these systems properly. The cyber attacks carried out by OpenAI models on third-party infrastructure were concrete proof that scenarios that we previously thought of as science fiction are going to come true. So what I see is two things: very intelligent AI systems and hard proof that we don't know how to control them. And when you put those two together, it basically spells disaster as far as I'm concerned.
5: So, you know what we haven't gotten to yet? We never got to yesterday, and I haven't heard, and I'm hoping you can answer this question. Kill us how? All of mankind could be killed within a decade. Virus it creates? It drains our juices because it wants our brains? What happens?
6: Especially mine, yes. It craves it. Right. I've got a number of phantasmagorical possibilities for you.
5: Okay, cool.
6: Coming up, also a very, very knowledgeable Twitter account that is calling BS on all of this.
5: Okay, good. Good, little optimism.
6: And his thinking is really, really interesting.
5: Speaking of technology, did you know your car can be a spy? Here's a story. Guy's car insurance jumped over 20%. Hadn't had any accidents, no tickets. He started to dig it to find out who reported him. 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
5: So a lot of talk yesterday and today about the threat of AI killing us all. How? Joe's going to explain it next.
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11: 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Spotty showers and thunderstorms, 87 to 91 this afternoon. Showers and storms end tonight, mid-70s. Partly sunny with isolated showers or thunderstorms tomorrow, 88 to 92. Spotty showers and thunderstorms Saturday, 90. I'm Precision Weather Meteorologist Ross Furley on WNZF.
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1: How worried should we really be?
2: I think people should be very worried, because when so many people come out, from Bill Gates to 1,300 employees at the AI labs signing a letter saying we have to pause the frontier of AI development, when you have the author of Trump's AI action plan, their AI policy, saying that I used to self-censor about the risk because I was worried about being called a doomer, and I can't do that anymore. We now have so much evidence that the AIs are doing the kinds of things that we saw in the movie Terminator, Skynet, right, where it goes kind of rogue and does uncontrollable things.
1: So what do we root for? How do we prevent this?
2: So the U.S. and China have to come to an agreement, just like we did during the nuclear arms race, that neither country wins if we race to create uncontrollable AI.
3: So with all this doomerism going on, meanwhile, what is it, 5 of the 7 most valuable companies on planet Earth are all about AI. We're screaming forward.
4: Right, right. And how do you know, all right, we need to stop now because tomorrow it would be out of control.
3: Right.
4: So the so-called doomers aren't usually worried that it'll be a Terminator-style death bot hunting us down across the landscape with an odd Austrian accent. Their concerns mostly fall into two buckets: loss of control and human misuse. In the first, highly intelligent AI agents capable of copying and improving themselves start to pursue their own goals and destroy humanity in the process. In others, nefarious humans enlist the capable AI to do something to create, for instance, novel viruses that wipe us all out. There's the famous paperclip illustration, which came out early in the days of AI, which said, look, if you just say to the thing, make paperclips, it might, putting aside all other concerns, morality, etc., marshal all of the world's resources to make paperclips and decide that humans are in the way of the paperclip manufacturer and snuff them in pursuit of its one monomaniacal goal.
3: In the same way that if we put up a hotel in that field over there, we don't think about the anthills or the mice or whatever. We just build the hotel. AI might do that with building whatever it is. It's building with us.
4: Right, right. This is actually pretty good. Let's do Jacob Ward, CNN tech guy on 67, Michael.
5: We are, I think, already grappling with the idea that this stuff might take all of our jobs and reprogram our brains and reprogram our relationships to one another. But what Coxon and others are talking about here is the capacity of this technology to do things like exploit our infrastructure, you know, set off some sort of environmental disaster, innovate some kind of horrible zoonotic disease we've never thought of or thought to try and build a cure for. You know, what he's talking about here is the potential that this technology could sort of supersede all other technology.
3: You know, one thing that I probably don't think about enough is the idea of bad guys using this in evil ways that, you know, not just China trying to take over the world. How about, you know, Al-Qaeda? It's not like they have smart people that I'm sure are computer experts that can figure out a way to use AI to do something really awful. And all they want to do is wreak havoc. It doesn't need to have a point other than killing people.
4: They could easily come up with a Islamist doomsday rationale for killing virtually everybody. Yeah. So I want to balance this out at least a little bit for a minute with this account, Parker Thayer, who's of this world. He's a researcher, and who's he with? Investigative researcher for Capital Research. He's works for Hillsdale College as well, which is interesting. But he says, this post looks like the start of a very sophisticated and well-funded PR operation to get support for Democrats to regulate AI into oblivion. Let me show you how it works. This guy with minimal followers and no previous account activity goes to the Wall Street Journal, which publishes an exclusive with quotes from him on his resignation 18 minutes before his post goes up. Planning was clearly done in advance. Two, within hours, it has tens of thousands of reposts, and the account has 100,000 plus followers. The post is punchy, quotable, almost seems professionally written. The first three accounts to quote tweet it all do so within 15 minutes of the initial posting. Remember, this account had basically zero engagement beforehand, so an organic reach explanation seems unlikely. Then he goes into who first retweeted it.
3: I want to hear this. We got to continue with
4: There's
3: this.
4: More.
3: This is it could be the biggest story of all time. It could be like the meteor that took out the dinosaurs.
4: Or it could be people trying to convince us of that for their profit.
3: Oh, boy. Wow. Stay here.
0: Armstrong and Getty.
3: Think financial planning is just for the suit and tie crowd? 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
9: ABC News, I'm Sherry Preston. New numbers on inflation show it picked up at the wholesale level last month after cooling earlier this summer. High gas and oil costs because of the war leading to a 5.4% hike in inflation in the month of August compared to last year. The price of U.S. crude has now risen to more than $100 a barrel for the first time since May. The price of Brent crude, which is the international standard, rose to more than $105 a barrel today. Gas is now averaging $1.30 more per gallon than before the war with Iran began. At the GOP midterm convention in Dallas last night, President Trump defended the war, saying of Iran,
10: "If they had a nuclear weapon, I'd be calling the Supreme Leader, and I'd be saying, 'Mr. Supreme Leader, how are you, sir? Is there anything we can do for you?' As opposed to bombing the crap out of them."
9: The president also promising a $5,000 dividend check to every American adult should the Republicans retain control of Congress. This is ABC News.
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1: Shotgun snap to Mayer. He's looking right. He's pressing off balance, throw to the right, and he throws an interception in the end zone.
2: No, he did.
1: What was he thinking? Ball picked off on the right side of the end zone. Seattle has it with a touchback.
3: That's the local play-by-play on the ending of last night in the game. This is only 13 seconds. Let me hear the national broadcast, 16, Michael.
4: Here is May. Quick look was closed. Throwing it up in the end zone. Did he get the feet down? Job! Yes! A pick! A terrible decision!
3: A terrible decision.
5: That could be the title of my autobiography.
3: It's certainly
5: a series of terrible decisions.
3: Certainly a chapter.
5: yeah, definitely a chapter title. Yeah. Speaking of terrible decisions, AI, is it indeed going to doom humanity? I think it's interesting that Parker Thayer, who we're quoting now, who's calling BS on the whole doomsday deal that we've been describing for the last couple of days, the fellow who quit the two big companies and said AI is going to kill us all if we're not extremely careful. Yes.
3: Does he think the doomer view is overrated in general, or just this specific thing that happened over the last 24 hours?
5: You know, that's a really interesting question. He doesn't say in general. He could have said it in the past. I'm not familiar with his thinking on this. His response, though, to the post from Mr. Coxon, who we played earlier in the hour, if you didn't get it, grab the podcast, subscribe to Armstrong and Getty On Demand, with Brett Baer. His response to this whole deal was, this post looks like the start of a very sophisticated and well-funded PR operation to get support for Democrats to regulate AI into oblivion. Let me show you how it works. And then, as we mentioned last segment, this guy's got minimal followers and no previous real account activity. He goes to the Wall Street Journal, publishes his tweet 18 minutes before the post goes up. So the guy coordinated it. It was intentional. He wanted attention, which is not proof of anything.
3: No, he wanted attention to let people know that people are discussing ending humanity in the hallways at these big companies, and you don't know it. That's a good reason to want attention.
5: Yeah, it's maybe now's a good time to remind everybody that proof does not equal. Evidence does not equal proof necessarily. Something might seem a little odd, but have a perfectly reasonable explanation.
3: If I was going to blow the whistle on this story, and I was smart enough to orchestrate it to get the maximum attention, I've got to.
5: Right. As you quit your incredibly lucrative job, that's perhaps a sign of sincerity, not insincerity. But anyway, he points out, Mr. Thayer points out, within hours, it has tens of thousands of reposts, and the account has 100,000 followers. The post is punchy, quotable, professional-looking. The first three accounts to quote-tweet it all do so within 15 minutes of the initial posting. Remember, this account had basically zero engagement before, so an organic reach explanation seems unlikely. It's not the sort of popular account that people follow a lot. I don't know how persuasive that is, but according to Grok, those three accounts are Nathan Calvin, who's the general counsel at Encode AI, Peter Wilderford, head of policy at the AI Policy Network, and D. Kojo Tallo, head of AI Futures Project, all of which are up-and-coming AI doomer policy advocacy nonprofits. The AI Futures Project website said it is funded primarily by the Survival and Flourishing Fund, which says on its own website that it has advised Gene Talon, Skype creator and one of the leading investors in Anthropic, to grant over $2.5 million to the AI Futures Project since 2024. You could also explain some of that this guy, Mr. Coxon, who posted the original tweet, is like, all right, how do we most effectively get the word out? We've got to involve all of these people who blah, blah, blah. I don't think showing that it wasn't just a frustrated young man in a V-neck sweater went to Twitter. Saying that that wasn't that doesn't necessarily mean it's bullcrap. But
3: 100%.
5: I want to hang with his thinking. And there are many, many of that sort of tie-ins with advocacy groups. The first several people to quote tweet him and spread the word. Okay.
3: And it might not just have been these advocacy groups. Hey, did you hear somebody just said something that helps our cause? I want to spread that too. Right, that's right. What they believe in.
5: He points out Jacob Coxon doesn't have much of a resume, but we do know that in 2022, he got a scholarship for the, quote, long-term future scholarship program from the Good Ventures Foundation, one of the philanthropic vehicles of Dustin Moskovitz, a notorious AI doomer who has spent tens, if not hundreds of millions of dollars on policy advocacy to strictly regulate AI while also being an Anthropic investor himself. The 14th person to quote Coxon's post was another activist in this field. So his conclusion, for your consideration, friends, basically every major Democrat politician and candidate has suddenly glommed onto this post, and conveniently, as the people cry out faux answers, Bernie Sanders already has a bill written to ban superintelligence and regulate AI into oblivion, and will be releasing later this week. The bill, among many other things, will create a new cabinet-level federal agency to safeguard the public from the dangers of artificial intelligence, will be advised, blah, blah, blah. Do you think perhaps Anthropic and its many investors who fund AI policy advocacy might have interest in getting to place a pet expert on the board of an entity that dictates what AI is and what it isn't allowed to do? And isn't it fortuitous that this whistleblower came forward with his oh-so-scary stories so close in proximity to the release of the most radical piece of AI legislation ever introduced?
3: So the worst thing that could happen in this whole argument is this become like masks or vaccines, or there's lots of examples out there. When it becomes a, oh, you think AI is going to ruin the world, you must be a Democrat. I mean, if it becomes a, I am for AI because I'm a Republican, or whichever party, it doesn't make which different direction. Right. If it becomes a partisan issue and that blinds everybody to everything, that is going to be really disturbing. And I hope that's not what happens out of this.
5: Here's a fellow who works for Palantir, Michael Adams, who tweets, so far, at least 22 politicians responded directly to this tweet with calls for legislation to regulate AI. Two governors, seven senators, 13 congresspeople, all Democrats except for three.
3: Which is kind of weird. I mean, if this guy's claiming it's some sort of Democrat-led, I mean, why would he pick a party? Trump has been pushing... You know, he got all the people together and has made a bunch of talk about having a special agency that has to approve an AI before it is released and all that sort of stuff. How this guy decided that it was a Democrat thing as opposed to, because there's lots of politicians been saying this of both stripes, including Donald Trump.
5: Yeah, yeah. Elon Musk tweets, I think the groundwork for this PSYOP, for lack of a better term, has been prepared for a long time. This was just the match that lit the fire.
3: All this could be true, the conspiracy part true, that this was just an effort to get legislation passed or something like that, and all the other stuff is true, that AI is going to ruin the world in about 50 different ways.
5: Mm-hmm. Right. I would agree. All right, let's end with a bit of humor. This is a mock ad for a job at Anthropic. And it's very convincing looking in its graphics, speaking of AI. Anthropic Careers, Kill Switch Engineer, San Francisco, California, U.S., $300,000 to $500,000 per year. About the role. Listen, we just need someone to stand by this. I'm sorry. I'll get my act together. Listen, we just need someone to stand by the servers all day long and unplug them if this thing turns on us. You'll receive extensive training on the code word, which we will shout if Claude goes off the deep end and starts overthrowing countries. We expect you to be patient, know how to unplug things. Bonus points if you can throw a bucket of water on the servers too, just in case, and be excited about Anthropic's approach to AI safety research. Kill switch engineer.
3: Just need to stand next to it. And if it goes crazy, unplug the damn thing.
5: We'll shout the code word at you. Parakeet!
3: Oh, God. Boy. And that had a little of the Tucker Carlson thing sound to it, and who did he go to school with? You know, Halliburton.
5: Benjamin Netanyahu's second cousin's wife's nail salon operator.
3: Yeah, yes. It had a little of that, but one of the reasons we're doomed around all this is this sort of thing. Either this guy is irresponsibly downplaying the actual threat, or the guy did all the stuff he's being accused of, and this is a fake trying to get regulations going. Either way, the fact that these splits happen and everybody has doubt about everything, so nobody knows what to believe, so you can't even have a conversation about it. That's frustrating.
5: Meanwhile, Xi Jinping is saying, man, you Americans are weird. How's it going at the lab, fellas?
3: You know what people do around here? What I tell them to.
5: Right, exactly. So, gosh, wow. Maybe prayer is the only proper response to all of this stuff, or I don't know, whatever you want to do, whatever you think is right.
3: Man, a lot of our Samsung texters are angry. I don't know why this makes you so angry. We already have a foldable phone. Lots of those texts from the Samsung crowd. I know you do. It's just, I don't know why that makes people so angry.
5: All right, so I like ambivalence. Well, I have mixed feelings about ambivalence. But as an arch conservative, surely you know me, Joe Getty, arch conservative, cold warrior. I've earned the credibility to say this, and we're going to talk about this next hour. If you give money to ex-cons as they get out of prison to help them not go back to prison, is that a good policy? Want to talk about it.
3: Joe.
5: It's interesting.
2: Getty. Joe Getty. Cold warrior.
5: You're damn right.
3: Who's lost his moral compass, perhaps.
5: Wrong, sir. Stay with us. So the wait is over. Football is here. Oh, man, I loved it watching it last night. And so is DraftKings.
3: How do they manage to make so many games so close at the end? You wouldn't think that would happen very often, but it seems to happen all the time. DraftKings is now live in all 50 states, one app, every sport nationwide.
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27: 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All About Price, North State Street, Pinnell. Spotty showers and thunderstorms, 87 to 91 this afternoon. Showers and mid-70s tonight. Isolated showers or thunderstorms tomorrow near 90. Spotty showers and thunderstorms Saturday, 88 to 92. I'm Precision Weather Meteorologist Ross Murley on WNZF.
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28: If the Republicans win the House of Representatives and the United States Senate, both of them, I will issue a dividend to every adult citizen in the United States of America for $5,000.
3: So Trump talked for almost 2 hours last night. That is yes. Definitely the home run clip that's getting all the most attention. Just flat out, every adult citizen gets $5,000 if we win the House and the Senate. So.
5: I'm going to a car dealer today and tell him, hey, I want a new car. I'm going to use Trump's $5,000 as my down payment. So don't worry, it's on the way.
3: It's $1.2 trillion, by the way, if they did that. We talked a lot about that earlier. Get the podcast if you want to hear various critiques of that or the boosterism from J.D. Vance on why it's a good idea. I've seen a little bit of this. This is some classic Trump. This is like Trump 2015, 2016 stuff. Where he's riffing on people and being funny. This is from last night at the midterm convention.
28: He described himself as a person who hates Christians.
3: So he's specifically talking about that the guy.
5: James Tallarico. Yeah.
3: And he's the guy that's running against the Republican, and the Republicans have not lost in Texas in a very long time. We might end up with a Democrat senator from Texas, and Trump's trying to tear him down.
28: He described himself as a person who hates Christianity, says that God is transgender. He called the American flag a complicated symbol of hate, claimed that the Ten Commandments are a form of fascism, and when he was asked what he loved most in the world, he said, I love transgender children, which, you know. He was also somebody that hated eating meat. But he ran a campaign to beat meat. He called it beat meat. I don't know what the hell he meant by that. These people are going to tell me, what the hell is he? Wants to beat meat? But it was bad for his image, so he started eating meat. And he recently, it's getting worse. I'm getting myself in trouble. It's getting worse. But he was recently seen having a barbecue and eating a lot of meat. But that's what happened. He ate it, and then he was seen running backstage to a room and throwing up all over the place. He doesn't like meat. He also loved wearing masks, and he was seen wearing a mask just a short number of months ago. Any guy in Texas that's wearing a mask a few months ago, this is not going to be your senator. It's not going to work out. Not going to work out.
5: Trumpet, Catch a Rising Star, Comedy Festival.
3: Yeah, his letting the laughter happen pause was like, that's a guy who has some abilities in that area. That's some good critique of the dude, though.
5: Oh, yeah.
3: Even though the Republican candidate, Paxson, is a all kinds of problems. You know, you're in Texas. Guy doesn't eat. He's a vegetarian who says his favorite thing is trans. Who hates
5: trans
3: the flag,
5: kids.
3: Who hates the flag.
5: Right.
3: Where
5: right.
3: Was wearing a mask 2 months ago.
5: Frantically trying to cleanse his record and his social media postings and the things he's on the record saying. Yeah, I got that wrong. He went on Fox News the other night, and one of their reporterettes, Brooke Taylor, I think, interviewed him and asked him some hard questions. And he was full of the, you know, I missed the mark on that one. Or, no, I got that one wrong. I actually believe this. I misspoke. Yeah. Over and over again. Come on. You know, and at some point, people are allowed to change their minds. In fact, I respect it if they'll say, you know what, I was wrong before and here's why. But, I mean, this guy conveniently says this about practically everything. And at some point, you got to say, look, if your judgment is so bad that you jump like a hungry dog at every fad that passes and every woke fashion in the universities and say, yeah, I believe that. You don't have the judgment to be a U.S. senator. Get.
3: I wish the other choice wasn't flat out corrupt. Could have gone with Cornyn, who was already a senator and could have
5: respected, liked, etc. But, well, he didn't lap Trump's boot heels. Not thoroughly enough, apparently. It's terrible.
3: Anyway, that was some good Trump right there. The $5,000 to every American adult, which has already been changed to within a certain tax bracket, which brings down the number from $1 trillion. Because we got so much excess money in a slush fund from the tariffs, according to Trump and JD, which is not a thing, but...
5: So maybe I can afford a Sea-Doo or something? Not my car? Oh, well. Damn it.
3: By the way, the midterm convention is not a thing. Democrats did it twice back in the day. I didn't realize that. 78 and whatever other year.
5: Yeah.
3: Democrats have done it twice.
5: And the conventional wisdom is, no, you've got to appeal to the swing voters, the middle and all. And clearly the Republicans, or at least Trump, have decided, no, we're just going to rally the base like to the nth degree and see if we can swing the midterms that way. It's an interesting strategy. It might work. I don't know.
3: If you miss a segment of this show, get the podcast Armstrong and Getty on demand.
1: Armstrong and Getty.
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1: From ABC News, I'm Wayne Cabot. With little time to spare, before the election just 54 days away, the Supreme Court this morning made a definitive ruling on one of the lingering questions. Will the hastily redrawn map favoring Republicans be allowed to stand in Missouri? The High Court says no.
6: In a brief, unexplained order with no noted dissents, the Supreme Court granted a request by a Democrat-backed advocacy group to block the GOP-favored map. A federal judge earlier this month attempted to greenlight the congressional map, despite Missouri's highest court directing the opposite. The decision likely ends the legal whiplash over Missouri's map 2 months to Election Day, and hands Democrats a small victory in the nationwide mid-decade redistricting war. Peter Haralambos, ABC News.
1: Barrel of oil surging yet again today. Brent crude up 4% more, now $105 a barrel. Gas prices are really jumping up 19 cents since Monday to a national average of $4.27. President Trump promising as he left for Dallas for the Republican convention that prices will fall below $2 a gallon

0: ABC News.
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0: Congressional lawmakers are demanding answers, and they're pushing for legislative action after a dire warning from a former Anthropic employee saying many tech insiders agree with him that AI is getting so advanced it could kill all humans within a decade. ABC's Jay O'Brien on Capitol Hill.
2: Connecticut Senator Richard Blumenthal sending a letter to Sam Altman, the CEO of ChatGPT maker OpenAI, saying that the company is putting profits over safety and calling instances where the company's AI agents were able to break out of or evade guardrails a, quote, stunning failure. The senator is sending Altman a laundry list of questions he wants answers to, including an accounting of every time something like this may have happened.
0: Major AI companies have said in the past that they do agree that they're open to government regulation. Surf's up, way up in California. Storms, high tides being blamed for days of extreme beach waves, beach erosion up and down the coast. ABC's Trevor Ault in L.A.
3: All this comes as L.A. also battles extreme heat and humidity, with downtown L.A. hitting a heat index of 111 degrees and a brush fire sparking near the Getty Center. The museum forced to evacuate until firefighters could get it under control.
0: These heat alerts are posted for much of California into Nevada and Arizona, too. Hawaii's governor requesting federal money after Hurricane Lowell caused major damage on some western islands. Power could be out for weeks for 30,000 people. Wayne Cabot, ABC News.
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6: Darnell Hairston will spend the next 30 years in prison. In late December, Hairston kidnapped an 11-year-old St. Johns County boy, holding him for days at a wooden campsite where the child said he was choked, threatened, and restrained. The boy was eventually found during a traffic stop on US 1 near Whiteview Drive in Flagler County on December 31st. Hairston was arrested after trying to flee, and investigators later charged him with kidnapping, battery by strangulation, and robbery with a deadly weapon. Hairston has a violent criminal history in St. Johns County. Flagler County Sheriff Rick Staley says this sentence was very important.
7: To keep this sex offender that apparently cannot be rehabilitated away from children.
6: A second suspect, 16-year-old Junior Bishop, is being prosecuted as an adult, and his case is still pending. From the WNZF Newsroom, I'm Liz Ryan.

0: Rising from the heart of the swamp, a beacon of truth is casting its light. From sea to shining sea, The Vince Show. Here's Vince Colonnaise.
1: All right, 844-484-3872. 844-4 the USA. That's the way to join us today. From coast to coast, from sea to shining sea. Come on, baby, get on in here. It's been a fantastic convention. This is beating the hell out of whatever Politico was claiming yesterday was going to be. They were saying, what was it, that the vibes were bad? The vibes are very bad in Texas. Maybe, I don't know, maybe in the media.

0: media tent. Maybe up in the fake news dais, you know. President Trump has still not given up that line of attack, by the way. And the crowd still loves it all these many years later. There's the fake news. They're here in the room with us right now. And the crowd goes wild. Great convention. Day one was just an absolute banger. President Trump finishing it off very strong, as expected. Some surprises in the speech, announcing that he wants to give away big dividends back to the American people. What was it? $5,000 a piece. We'll get into the details on that. Already freaking out. Is he bribing voters? Is this a violation of federal law? Yeah. And did he steal classified documents too while he was at it? The guy's a one-man crime spree, that Donald Trump, as he announces last night that, hey, if you vote for Republicans, we will deliver for you. That's the message, once again, from President Trump last night. He was funny last night. He was a hoot. He was in top-tier insult comic form last night, and there were great moments, and he really let Talafrico have it. James Talafrico. I'm surprised he woke up this morning and showed his face. I'm not sure if he did, actually. Because just utterly destroyed by Donald Trump on stage last night. A great event, a great convention. And we're only done with one day. We've got a whole another day of this. Live from Dallas, of course, broadcasting from the convention space here. And it's a lot of fun. The American Airlines Center in the middle of Dallas. Also, Jim, thank you for the tour of Dallas yesterday. Jim, last night, Jim gave us, me and a couple of the crew from the podcast, we got it was practically midnight. We're driving around the streets of Dallas, Dealey Plaza. You're like pointing out spots on the street from 1963. Mm-hmm. That's where it happened. It was awesome, man. It was
1: poor
0: incredible.
1: Vince just wanted to go to sleep.
0: I did want to go to sleep. It's true. I did want to go to sleep. We had a very long day yesterday, as you might imagine. But I had renewed vigor when he started giving us a history lesson on the mean streets of Dallas. And it was cool. It was very nice.
1: I'm glad you enjoyed it.
0: Thank you. I know it was late
1: and you stuck it out. I appreciate you doing that.
0: I didn't realize that they had a marker.
1: An X
0: on the street at the very location where Kennedy was killed that
1: day
0: in 1963. And I was wondering as we were driving past, I wonder how many people veer into the side of the road doing exactly what Jim did, which is give other people a tour. Like, there it is. That's the spot.
1: Well, if you check it out on the weekends, there's so many people there are taking pictures. Wait for the light to turn red so they can go out in the straight street and take pictures at the X.
0: Oh, they pose on top
1: of
0: it?
1: Yes, and then you have all kinds of people setting up booths that have written books with all these conspiracy theories.
0: Yes.
1: There's tour guides taking you to the grassy knoll and everything else.
0: I mean, I get, visiting the general location, but, posing on top of the X?
1: Yes.
0: Seems a little unseemly.
1: It's really weird, yes.
0: Like, here's my Instagram photo. This is where JFK was assassinated. It's like, I don't think so.
1: It's still too soon.
0: Yeah, no, there's something weird about that. Something very strange about that. The insanity in particular of the left on display as the president ripped into them during this midterm convention speech. I think we should just dive right into some of this because I think people need to hear how the president sounded like last night, full of energy. The guy was really at the top of his game. Here he was just running down some of the achievements of his administration so far. Cut one, here's the president of the United States.
2: Together, we're going to continue to have, we have the strongest borders now in the history of our country. We've never had anything. We have to have strong borders. We have to continue low taxes. I gave you the biggest tax decrease in the history of our country, and no crime. We want no crime. We don't want crime. We'll have American energy independence, something you know a lot about in Texas, and even we will have energy dominance. We will stand with our heroes in the military, our veterans. We love our veterans, and we take care of our veterans. 94%. And our great police and law enforcement. We love our police and law enforcement. And above all, we'll, and I think it's so important because there is a crazy little sick cloud over our country. I really believe it's not going anywhere, but we have to make sure because we will defeat communism in America and vote for American freedom. We will just vote very simply for American freedom.
0: Is there anybody out there who credibly believes the Democrats are on the side of border security? Like, I mean, like, a really simple question for the voters. Who's more likely to protect the border? Is this not a landslide question? President Trump protects the border. Who's more likely to support law enforcement and, by the way, support their funding? Donald Trump. You saw Hakeem Jeffries earlier this year. It's not just the radicals who are saying defund the police. It's the radicals who aren't saying it. And yet, when push comes to shove, they're defunding ICE in Congress. That's what Hakeem Jeffries and the rest of those Democrats are doing. And so I feel like these are not close call questions. It's just a matter of to what extent is the average American even aware of what's going on, you know? That really, that's what it comes down to. It's like, are people cognizant of the fact that Trump has locked down the border, is deporting foreign nationals that invaded our country, brought the homicide rate down to its lowest level in recorded history? I mean, you see these numbers, you're like, why is this even a close contest? By anybody's measure, why is it a close contest? It's not like the other party saying, man, that's great, we'll keep doing that, and we have some other ideas. No, they're literally saying, we need to pull this out by the roots. We need to destroy everything that he has built. That's what they're offering. And so you hear this, and I said yesterday he's going to talk about the border. I mean, why not? The border is number one. First of all, he gets elected on it as the number one item, and then he delivers on it as the number one item. Here he is, cut two, yesterday, talking about the border success.
2: So the Democrats gave us the worst and most dangerous border in American history, with 25 million illegal aliens pouring in. Can you imagine? 25 million illegal aliens pouring in, totally unchecked, unvetted, including gang members, human traffickers, child predators. 1,000, think of this, we had thousands, 11,888 murderers, and you've heard me say this because that's the exact number, 11,888 murderers. Many of whom, over 50%, killed more than one person. They allowed them to come in to the country. I guess they think they're going to reform. They're going to be wonderful people. They'll be the head of a bank someday. But today we have the strongest and most secure border in our country's history. And you saw the numbers. They came out just last week. We have the lowest level of illegal immigration ever recorded in our country.
0: Yeah. The lowest. We have net migration.
2: And as
0: now,
2: I said, in the past exactly 16 months, these are government stats. This is not Donald Trump. This is government. Although I think I have more credibility than government. But in the past 16 months, a historic record of zero, done by Democrats, mostly. A couple of Republicans, I guess, but done by Democrats. Zero illegal aliens have been admitted into the United States through your border on Texas, in Texas. And therefore, zero have been admitted into Texas, where they used to be running around, running rampant, killing people, destroying many houses and farms and ruining property values and creating havoc all over the state of Texas.
0: Now, how does the Democrat Party even pretend, in any world where they get power back, how do they even pretend like the border is just some impossible challenge to deal with? You know what I mean? Now, of course, they will. They're going to lie right to your face. They're going to stare you in the face with a smile and be like, it's a real challenge. It's a real challenge on the border. But I don't, again, this really comes down to voters need to get this into their minds. And I don't mean you. I know you know this. I'm talking about people who just are not locked in on this and need to be. It's the most obvious stuff in the world. Not complicated. How the hell did Donald Trump lock down the border? Answer that question. How did he do it? How did he get to zero? Zero. Or as they say south of the border, zero. How did he get to zero? It wasn't a new law. We do have the Laken Riley Act that's designed to help take care of the illegal alien problem inside of the country already. It didn't take a new law to secure the border. It took a new president.
1: Remember when they were saying during the campaign in 2024, we need to have this bipartisan legislation that the Senate passed, and Donald Trump is standing in its way. He's telling Republicans not to pass it.
0: you know,
1: that was the, we were going to control the border.
0: And of course, it was an amnesty bill.
1: Yes.
0: And Trump's opposition to it was justified. And it was not in any way designed to aid and abet the border crisis. You know what the political masterstroke would have been for the Biden people in 2024? They could have secured the border. That would have been the ultimate power move. Imagine, like, even if they did it for like 8 minutes, just for the election, you know? You know how they would like cut checks before the election? They would like, oh, loan forgiveness for everybody. What if they secured the border for 2 months? Just before the election, like, I don't even know what Trump is talking about. We secured the border, and they wouldn't. You know why? Because they need that border wide open for power, and everybody knows it. More ahead on The Vince Show.
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0: thunder, lightning, rain, and a leaky roof. 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Spotty showers and thunderstorms, 87 to 91 this afternoon. Showers and storms end tonight, mid-70s. Partly sunny with isolated showers or thunderstorms tomorrow, 88 to 92. Spotty showers and thunderstorms Saturday, 90. I'm Precision Weather Meteorologist Ross Merle on WNZF.
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17: The stakes are high. The stakes are very high for the midterms. And we've got the president last night kind of laying them out. He goes, look, if the left wins, it's going to be a ransom negotiation for every last thing. Here's the president last night on what the stakes really are here in the country. This is item three. Listen to this.
18: If they win, every bill become ransom negotiation. It'll be very tough. If we want to fund the military, then we'll have to pay the Marxists who want to destroy it. If we want a homeland security funding, then we'll have to pay the radicals who think we deserved, like I said, 9/11. I don't think so. With your vote in this election, you can tell these far-left lunatics and fanatics that America is not for sale to them or to anybody else. Thank you. We do not negotiate with communists, with socialists, or with radical left lunatics.
17: He's right about that. You know, a ransom negotiation is a great way to describe it. And we've already been through ransom negotiations with these guys. It was a ransom negotiation about whether or not we would have immigration enforcement in the United States earlier this year. They were trying to withhold funding from ICE and Border Patrol and trying to make them miserable. How long did a lot of those administrative, especially employees of those agencies, go without paychecks this year? It was a long time. It was a long time. Why? Because the Democrats were holding them hostage. It was a ransom negotiation. You think that's going to get better if they get power? Now, we're going to have, coming up on the program, Congressman Jim Jordan is going to join us today. We're expecting him to stop by the table. Of course, sans jacket. I don't anticipate he'll be wearing a jacket at all. But when he gets here, he'll have a lot to say. But I do want to ask him, first and foremost, about what his future holds. I saw that he intends not to be in the leadership of the judiciary or oversight committees next year. So I'll ask him about that. But also, what kind of power do those committees have in order to disrupt a presidency? What powers do they have? Because you've got people like Robert Garcia in California. He's a Democrat. He's destined to run one of these committees. You've got Jamie Raskin, top of these committees. And Jim Jordan knows better than anybody what they're even capable of. How can they abuse their power, should they get it, in order to upend any attempt to improve the country beyond what President Trump has already achieved? So we'll get into that and a lot more with Congressman Jim Jordan coming up on the program. I'm eager to chat with him. As always, he's always a good conversation. But that's it. That's really what it comes down to. It's like, are you on the side of the people who love the country, appreciate its inheritance, are willing to fight for border security, law enforcement, law and order, the economy? Are you with those guys? Or are you with the burn it all down people? Which one is it? Is this a challenging question? I don't think so. Also, coming up, of course, this is the one-year reflection, remembrance of the assassination of Charlie Kirk, the life of Charlie Kirk. It's unbelievable. I cannot believe that it has been an entire year. That horrific attack, that assassination occurring at Utah Valley University. This, Jim, was while we were live on the air right here. We were seeing the breaking news coming in. Lots of prayers that it wasn't as awful as it ended up being, that Charlie could make a full recovery. But in the end, it wasn't to be. And Charlie Kirk passed away again a year ago today. President Trump spent some time commemorating Charlie Kirk last night, as I expected. I figured he would, given the importance that Charlie played in his life. And tonight, remember, J.D. Vance is giving the keynote address in this second night of the convention. There are few people in American politics who are closer to Charlie Kirk than J.D. Vance. J.D. Vance, who helped to carry Charlie's casket, who gave him a flight home to his final resting place on Air Force Two, who cares deeply about Charlie and his family. J.D. Vance to address the nation tonight, no doubt, will use that opportunity to remind people of the goodness and the value of Charlie Kirk, and where we should go from here, what that lesson should be. I expect that and so much more as we continue here in Dallas at an important midterm convention. The stakes are very high. The energy is very high here, despite what the legacy media might be telling you. We've got a lot to discuss. It's all ahead on The Vince Show.
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19: The midterms are almost here, and Republicans could be in deep trouble. Polls show Democrats leading in key races. Tonight, Rob Finnerty on Newsmax reveals the growing threat from the DSA and the radical left. With less than 60 days to go, Finnerty says it's time for the GOP to hit the panic button. The House may go, and control of the Senate is up for grabs. Gas prices, mortgage rates, health care, and out-of-control national debt. Americans are angry. And Newsmax shows you how the progressive left wants total control of Congress. Tallarico, El Sayed, AOC, Bernie Sanders. Finnerty reveals President Trump's secret plan to fight back. Don't miss Finnerty tonight at 8 p.m. Eastern on Newsmax. 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
2: ABC News, I'm Wayne Cabot. The Supreme Court today showed the show-me state which of the two disputed voting maps its citizens will use in voting for Congress in just 54 days. Missouri's hastily redrawn districts favoring Republicans will not stand. Justices granting a request by a Democratic-backed advocacy group to block that. ABC's Peter Haralambos.
3: The decision likely ends the legal whiplash over Missouri's map 2 months to Election Day, and hands Democrats a small victory in the nationwide mid-decade redistricting war.
2: Legal experts are debating President Trump's new promise of $5,000 to every adult if Republicans win Congress. That would add up to $1.3 trillion to the $40 trillion national debt. Yesterday, he promised gas below $2 a gallon after the election, expecting the Iran war will end. Gas Buddy says gas prices shot up 19 cents in the past few days, averaging $4.27, diesel at $5.97. This is ABC News.
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16: Yes, indeed. We'll be talking more coming up on the program about Charlie Kirk 1 year later. The President of the United States addressing that last night, doing just such a wonderful job honoring Erica Kirk as well, who was in attendance yesterday. Of course, we've got J.D. Vance tonight, the Vice President of the United States, the great Vice President. He'll be speaking this evening, no doubt, honoring Charlie as well on this important and historic day. But I do want to have some fun, if you allow me. with James Talafrico. Because, first of all, I am very proud of the fact that the President of the United States has officially adopted our nickname for James Talafrico in Texas. It is Talafrico, and the President is very comfortably using it. He loves it, and we love that. And here he is last night torching that idiot. Cut four. Listen.
17: Democrats have nominated James Talafrico for the Senate. And he is a weird-looking dude. I mean, I don't like talking about looks. But there's something missing there. Remember Mad Magazine? He looks to me just like Alfred E. Newman, right? Alfred E. Newman. Texas is not heavy into the world of Alfred E. He's Alfred E. Newman. And he's a bad one. He's bad. Talafrico authored a plan to annihilate Texas oil and gas. That's good. I'm working my ass off to get you oil and gas, and I got a guy that wants to end it.
16: True.
17: Would Texas be willing to end all oil and gas drilling?
18: No! No way!
17: And watch Texas file for the equivalent of Chapter 11. You know what it's called? Chapter 17, if a state goes bankrupt, because that's what would happen. This guy would be a disaster. And he stated that he wants to totally dismantle capitalism. Dismantle, quote, capitalism. He described himself as a person who hates Christianity, says that God is transgender. He called the American flag a complicated symbol of hate, claimed that the Ten Commandments are a form of fascism, and when he was asked what he loved most in the world, he said, I love transgender children, which,
16: crazy.
17: He was also somebody that hated eating meat.
16: All right, stop. Stop here. I don't worry. I'm not cutting off the best part. I just know that we have to play a separate clip so I can give you the totality of this hilarious moment. Now, one, again, I love hearing the president say Talafrico over and over. It just brings me immense joy. And great rundown of Talafrico's liabilities, which, to be very clear, are hurting him very badly right now. That guy is in a damage control mode that is so obvious. He's looking to figure out how to navigate out of the problem of his own stupid mouth being captured on camera and microphone. That's the problem he has right now in Texas. No sensible Texas voter hears the worst hits of James Talafrico and goes, man, I can't wait to vote for that guy. Nobody. But this clip I'm about to play for you, President Trump started talking about the fact that, I guess it was in 2022, Talafrico had made some sort of commitment that he wasn't going to eat meat anymore. He was against meat. Now, Jim, let me ask you a question. You're a Texas guy. Is meat an important industry in Texas?
19: It is, Vince.
16: Okay, thank you. All right, so oil and meat. It just happens like some of the biggest freaking industries in Texas this guy wants to destroy. So back in 2022, he's like, no meat. I'm not interested in meat anymore. I don't like meat. And people are like, you sure about that? Here's President Trump last night talking about this pledge against meat. And I've never heard it described this way, but it was hilarious.
17: He was also somebody that hated eating meat. But he ran a campaign to beat meat. He called it beat meat. I don't know what the hell he meant by that. These people are going to tell me, what the hell is he? Wants to beat meat? But it was bad for his image, so he started eating meat. And he recently... It's getting worse. I'm getting myself in trouble. It's getting worse. But he was recently seen...
16: I gotta say, first of all, that's just phenomenal audio. The audio is, it works on its own. It is perfect. It's hilarious for all of the most juvenile reasons imaginable. But also, I have to say, one of the other great elements of this, if you get a chance to check it out, go watch the video of this, because the women who are all seated, it's mostly women, actually, who were in the shot behind President Trump, All these enthusiastic Trump supporters, they're all back there. And the looks on their faces as President Trump begins to describe James Talafrico in this way is absolutely priceless. I'm telling you, Jim, you sent this to me. You sent me the encapsulated clip, and I'm watching it. And it's spit take after spit take. I'm sitting in my hotel room last night. We're unwinding, trying to gather all the prep for today's shows. And I'm laughing out loud, probably to the detriment of my neighboring hotel rooms. I'm laughing out loud at this clip. It was so freaking funny. It was really good. And I also have a suspicion about the script. I don't think that sounded to me like President Trump was reading some element of that off of the teleprompter, meaning somebody at the White House had written some of the script here. And the White House scriptwriters, you have to understand, they are so down for this cause. They love the comedy of this. They are hilarious. They're aggressive. They love trolling. If you ever follow their social media accounts, they go out of their way to troll the left. Where do you think the sombrero stuff came from? It's like all the sombreros on top of Hakeem Jeffries and Chuck Schumer all over social media. The White House came up with that. They're dropping sombreros on these guys' heads? It's really funny. So they did a great job. And I think as President Trump was reading it, he realized, he's like, I don't even know what's going on here. Like, it almost felt very innocent from the president. He's like, I'm not even, I just feel like I'm getting myself in trouble. It was great. It was super great. Now, on this point about Talafrico, making, trying to reel all of this in, do damage control, he just did, of all things, a Fox News interview. He goes on Fox, and he's trying to convince everybody that he's not a whack job. He's a normal person. And here he is last night recanting his claim that there are six sexes. Remember, this has been a big thing. He said a couple years ago, there are six sexes. And everybody sees this and they're like, what?
18: He said it very confidently, too.
16: Yeah, he did. He said it very confidently. Here he is yesterday on Fox. Take a listen.
20: During the 2021 hearing, you said there are six biological sexes. Do you still believe that, standing here with me right now?
21: No. I've missed the mark on some of my past statements. I will be the first to admit it. What I meant is that there are two sexes, and then there's a small percentage of people with genetic abnormalities. I obviously didn't say it correctly. There are not six sexes.
16: Yeah,
21: there are two. And I think the reason that politicians in that convention center across the street want to talk about six sexes is because they don't want to talk about $6 diesel. Everywhere I go across the state of Texas, people are struggling to survive in this economy. They are struggling to afford the basics, groceries, gas, utilities, healthcare. And that's what I'm going to be focused on from now until election day.
20: So just to nail it down here, standing with me, you can confidently say there are two sexes, a man and a woman.
21: Absolutely.
16: What? Could you imagine in a million years having to ask somebody that question, like as a sanity check? Hey, like, how many fingers am I holding up? It's like, that's basically the level of the questioning here. Like, so just to be clear, you think there are two sexes? Oh, yeah, I definitely think that now. I think that now. And also, his little, he thought it was a very clever pivot. He's like, yeah, what about a $6 diesel? $6 diesel. Dude, if you were in charge of America's gas supply, it would be $6,000 diesel. The guy has promised to destroy the energy industry. He straight up said in video with the Sierra Club, this was captured a few years ago, as he was running for another office in Texas, he tells them, he goes, yeah, the oil and gas industry, it's going the way of the cassette tape. It's basically going away. We're not going to have that anymore. Which obviously cassette enthusiasts were also insulted by because they've been collecting them for years. They're like, what do you mean going the way? I still have them. But Talafrico is dooming the energy industry. So, okay, let's see. Where is he at? He says that we have to get rid of the energy industry. Well, that's a big problem in Texas. He says that in Texas we have to get rid of meat. That's a massive problem in Texas. He says that there are six sexes. And, you know, last I checked, Christians run Texas, and they believe what God believes, which is that there are two. How is this going to work in Texas? How the hell does this work in Texas? So here he is now trying to go, wait a second. No. You may have heard I'm a freak. I'm not that freaky. I promise. That's his new campaign term. That's his pivot. I'm not that freaky is Talafrico's latest campaign. Here, listen to this. Here's another one. James Talafrico, in terms of, if you're wondering about his radicalism, was asked about whether or not he would pack the Supreme Court. And he said, yes. Oh, and that way he's freaky. Take a listen to this. Here he is, Supreme Court Talk 16. Listen to this.
20: Down here, standing with me, you can confidently say there are two sexes, a man and a woman.
0: Absolutely.
20: Speaking of gender, would you vote in favor of a national ban for transgender surgeries when it comes to minors?
0: Absolutely. And in fact, in the legislature, I voted for an amendment that would have restricted the bill in question to a ban on surgeries for minors.
20: In 2023, you voted against SB 14. That was the Texas law banning transgender surgeries for minors and puberty blockers. How come you voted against that?
0: Because the bill was overly broad. And in fact, if you go back and check, I voted for a major amendment to limit the bill to banning surgeries for minors. So I've been consistent on this issue.
20: And what about biological men competing in women's sports? That's a big deal here in Texas.
0: That's right. And I oppose trans athletes playing in girls' sports if it endangers safety or fairness. Every sport has to be safe and
16: He's just so full of nonsense. Now, by the way, that was not about the Supreme Court. My mistake. That was him once again trying to pull this nonsense that, oh, I'm like a totally normal person. Look at me, Mr. Normal. What? I have the game tape, dude. You're not normal at all. You're a freak. And he says now, he's like, you know, even now he's still trying to qualify this assessment. Should boys play in girl sports? It's a very simple answer to that question. No. His answer is, well, if it upends fairness, or if some sort of physical threat, or you know, or if it makes people feel uncomfortable, then maybe we should. No, that's not. Don't freaking qualify it, dude. Look, you and I both know what's going on here. There's no change of heart developing. There's no, oh my goodness, I've evolved on this issue. I was so catastrophically wrong. I can't believe I said that. What a foolish thing to say. No. I'm for normalcy now. You know, is he going to recant his rewrite of the Holy Bible? Is he going to recant that? He's out there saying that the Bible is designed to encourage abortion. It's sick stuff. And the reality, of course, of this moment is he knows he's losing. Talafrico knows. He knows that voters in Texas are repulsed by him. And this is a moment that's now on public display. And I'm going to go ahead and tell you something else about that. This is animated by internal polling among the Democrats. You don't get a guy who does... That's not the only interview he did like that. He did multiple interviews in the last 24 hours where all of a sudden he's coming out and recanting every video you've ever seen of him. There's a reason for that. Democrats have internal polling. I am inferring this, by the way. I don't have a scoop. I'm just telling you. They have internal polling that are telling you that James Talafrico is set to lose this race. And he is now undertaking some of the most desperate lying you've ever seen. Right now. And I've got more on that race and a lot more to discuss coming up on The Vince Show.
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0: All right, so here's an odd clip. Oh, not that odd. It's not shocking, but it is appalling. You've got Talafrico has just endorsed John Cornyn. I know. Go ahead, process that for a moment. Just put it all together. Wait, Talafrico endorses Republican incumbent Senator John Cornyn. I've got an incredible piece of audio. So the voters in Texas, one of whom is seated right next to me right now, the primary voters in Texas, did such a great thing when they said, you know what, our nominee's Ken Paxton, not John Cornyn. John Cornyn, you're fired. So what has happened since then? Cornyn has done nothing to lift a finger to help Ken Paxton. Instead, he's actually spent a lot of time in the press attacking Ken Paxton and then pretending he wants Republicans to win the Senate majority. Meanwhile, Talafrico is in a death spiral right now because of every last word he's ever uttered in public. And now, in an act of desperation, he's trying to appeal to the John Cornyn base by endorsing John Cornyn in public as a great senator. Listen to this audio. Here we go.
1: My hope is that I can live up to Senator Cornyn's track record of service to this state. Those are big shoes to fill, metaphorically and literally. But I hope to do my best to continue his legacy of service to Texas.
2: Have you two spoken since?
1: Not one-on-one, no, but I hope to be able to do that. Not necessarily for the campaign, but just so I can learn about the challenges that I'll face after I win this race in trying to represent a huge, complex, diverse state like Texas.
0: Wait, hold on a second. So, first and foremost, Talafrico is commenting on John Cornyn's shoe size. Talafrico, you are not beating the allegations here. Second, the fact that he came out and said, I think Cornyn is great. If I'm a senator, I want to be just like John Cornyn. I want to uphold the legacy of John freaking Cornyn. Talafrico said that? Now, Jim, is John Cornyn going to come out today and be like, don't you dare use me in this way? I have nothing to do with you. I don't share your politics. People better vote for Ken Paxton. Is John Cornyn going to issue a statement to this effect?
3: Absolutely not. Not a chance.
0: You do not sound like Leslie Stahl, by the way.
3: I do not sound like Leslie Stahl.
0: When you say absolutely.
3: See, when I'm in person, I don't sound like
0: I
3: Leslie Stahl.
0: I like when you actually talk. Like, I hear Leslie and I'm disappointed. Is John Cornyn going to disavow this? Is he going to come out and be like, knock it off with this crap. We need Republican majorities in the Senate. The answer is no.
4: And no.
0: What is this? Oh, there it is. Thanks, Mike. What does this tell us? What does this tell us? First of all, actually, the most important thing, God bless the voters of Texas. God bless the Republican primary voters of Texas, whose wisdom is proven every single day.
3: Thank
0: by
3: you.
0: By John Cornyn's I am complimenting you. One of millions. Whose wisdom is proven every single day by the fact that John Cornyn steps up to a microphone or doesn't step up to a microphone in support of Ken Paxton and demonstrates why he's not actually down with this cause. He's not on Team America here. He's not for Make America Great Again. He's for revenge. He's bitterness. And Talafrico looks at him and goes, that's my guy. We know. More ahead on The Vince Show.
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8: 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All About Price, North State Street, Bunnell. Spotty showers and thunderstorms, 87 and 91 this afternoon. Showers end mid-70s tonight. Isolated showers or thunderstorms tomorrow near 90. Spotty showers and thunderstorms Saturday, 88 to 92. I'm Precision Weather Meteorologist Russ Murley on WNZF.
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9: From ABC News, I'm Wayne Cabot. The Supreme Court this morning effectively ripped up and threw away the map that Republicans in Missouri drew at the president's request to squeeze out a majority Democratic district in Congress. ABC's Catherine Falder says the justices sided with Democrats 54 days before the election.
10: It certainly is a loss for Republicans going into the midterms, of course, because they obviously hoped that new map would be used. And now the Supreme Court is saying that that old map, that 2022 map, must be used. This map was already used during those primary contests.
9: Democrats say it's a bribe, that $5,000 check President Trump promised last night to all U.S. adults on the condition Republicans win Congress in November. Republicans are relatively silent about the idea. Democrat Senate Leader Chuck Schumer says Trump is trying to bribe the American people for their votes. As to what it would cost, Senator Chris Coons of Delaware, Chris Coons calling it a $1.3 trillion attempt to pay off voters, which would explode the deficit, making a bad economy worse. Separately, Trump is promising $500 checks in just a few weeks to people in 30 states who he says were overcharged for Obamacare. Lindsey Clancy juror Nick Dargy tells ABC's Aaron Katursky that the holdout juror never explained himself.
11: There was several times I would ask him to show us evidence or, describe a witness testimony that helped to prove what he was saying. And he couldn't.
9: 16 former University of Michigan hockey players allege in a federal lawsuit that they were subjected to sexualized hazing that became a standard part of the program's culture for two decades. The lawsuit claims legendary coach Red Berenson and longtime assistant Mel Pearson knew about and encouraged the abuse. Wholesale inflation picked up last month, 5.4% now, year to year. You're listening

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1: Maybe you noticed gas prices really shot up this week. Now $4.27 for regular, $5.97 diesel. President Trump saying yesterday prices will plunge under $2 a gallon once the Iran war ends after the election. But with no talks and none in the works, ABC News contributor Mick Mulroy says
2: the president might be referring to the fact that Iran believes that they have a lot of influence to put pressure on the White House now before the midterm elections. That influence will go away after the elections are over. There'll be no more elections during this administration, and he might be referring to the fact that he'd be more than willing to escalate militarily after that pressure goes away.
1: The New Mexico congressional delegation is demanding Apple and Google CEOs publicly commit to not changing the maps to New America, as President Trump did on his social media. Sometimes one job is not enough.
3: Even before 1975, do the hustle! Americans were side hustling to earn extra cash.
4: The income from the day job may not be enough to meet groceries and housing and insurance and everything else.
3: Nick Loper runs a YouTube channel called Side Hustle Nation. It says the average moonlighter picks up $1,100 per month, but he cautions.
4: You've got to find the balance that works for you, that does reset and recharge your batteries.
3: One estimate says nearly 4 in 10 Americans are working a side hustle. Jim Ryan, ABC News.
1: Today's the peak of the Atlantic hurricane season. No hurricanes yet. I'm Wayne Cabot, ABC News.
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0: Rising from the heart of the swamp, a beacon of truth is casting its light. From sea to shining sea, The Vince Show. 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
1: All right, 844-484-3872, 844-4 the USA, coming to you live from the 2026 Republican Convention, Dallas, Texas, the American Airlines Center. But I have to say, it is a beautiful, beautiful setup inside the arena. They did a wonderful job. I think the television images probably accurately depict what we're seeing here on the inside. I had a chance to walk with producer Jim on the red carpet of the floor this morning just to take a tour of what it's like on the floor for the delegates as they get a chance to check out all of the events that are done now these two afternoons. We saw them doing mic checks and playing music and getting ready for another big day with a lot of energy here. You know, we had the establishment, the legacy press, telling us going into the day yesterday that there was no energy in Dallas. It's a real dud. And I told you yesterday, that's great. You keep that up, because the more you make the expectations low, the more this comes back as a massive return on investment. Yesterday, just a huge success. And among the people who spoke, not just President Trump, Ken Paxton, who of course is running in this Senate race right here in the state of Texas, he had a chance to speak. And I want to play some audio from him. Here he is going after James Talafrico. And you may be thinking to yourself, Vince,

0: Stop going after James Talafrico. He's already dead. Ah, no, we'll just keep going after. Here's Ken Paxton pummeling him yesterday. Cut 14.
1: And this guy is really obsessed with transitions. He wants to transition your kids. He wants to transition Texas off of oil and gas. How about we transition him and his crazy ideas right out of Texas?
0: I one of many, many great lines last night. Here to discuss energy and all of it, we bring in the great Daniel Turner from Power the Future. Nice to see you in person.
2: Great brother. To be here. It's always awesome when I get to sit down with you because we talk a lot on the radio, so to do it face-to-face is a blast.
0: Yeah, I really appreciate you being here. So I'll tap into your energy expertise. But what do you think of this line of attack? Going after James Talafrico, who really has it out for your industry. I mean, he's been pretty clear. He says that oil's going the way of the dodo. We've got to get rid of it.
2: Yeah, we have to transition off it, which is a great message for Texans, right? It's the number one industry in the state's economy. Millions of Texans work directly in oil and gas, but also in the servicing industries and fracking, et cetera. So to tell these folks, hey, elect me your senator, I'm going to get rid of this industry. It's very similar to when he tells people that he wants to get off meat. He wants everyone to be vegan for the climate. Not that there are any ranchers here in Texas, right? So two winning messages. Talarico has no way to relate to the average Texan whatsoever.
0: It does seem like a massive deal. And to the point that I almost feel like it's bigger than the rest of the country perhaps can appreciate. When you attack a core industry, the core industry in Texas, and then you see Talafrico like coming out and like now saying, "Oh no, no, I'm for energy. I'm for oil." Yeah. "Oh no, no, no. I don't only think there are two genders. Oh no. I don't think that boys should play in girls' sports under most circumstances." But I don't know why he's qualifying that. Now he's saying, "I'm not as freaky as you thought." Yeah. What does that tell you?
2: Yeah, it tells us that he's underwater. Yeah. And a couple of the core issues of James Talarico's campaign they don't resonate with the average American. But Texas has a stereotype for a reason, right? Oil and gas. Sports, God, guns, meat, and he's opposed to all of that, right? So where is your average Texan? And we can talk about all these different voting blocks, and college-educated women support him, and minorities in inner-city Houston support him, but the bulk of Texans are regular red-blooded Americans of every race, color, and creed, and regular red-blooded Texans like God, they like their guns, they like their red meat, and they respect the oil and gas industry, which has made this state so prosperous. Yeah. So who he relates to is beyond us. That's why his support comes from San Francisco and New York City and probably overseas as well.
0: Right. It's because every one of those videos serves as like some sort of demented supercharger for out-of-state contributions from whack jobs.
2: Absolutely. And he's not... I think he's in much more danger here. And, you know, you go back to just the last couple of elections where Beto O'Rourke was going to be a big deal.
0: Yeah.
2: Beto was imminently more likable and relatable. And he was weird in his own way, right? His furries, his skateboarding still at the age of 55. Yes. It was like, you need to grow
0: dressing
2: up a little.
0: Dressing in jeans for a magazine cover, posing with a dog in a truck.
2: The flailing hands, right? He talked too much with his hands. But Beto at least wasn't quite so off-putting. James Talarico, and this sounds insulting, and I probably mean it that way, your average red-blooded dude doesn't want to sit down with James Talarico and have a beer. He makes you uncomfortable. He's odd. He's weird. And not just because he's nerdy or because he's intellectual, because he says things like God is non-binary and Jesus was maybe transgender. And that type of stuff just says, I don't trust you with my kids. I don't want to be your friend, buddy.
0: No, he truly is a freak. Okay, so on oil and energy, coming into the convention yesterday, there's a lot of good stories to tell. I think the jobs report last week is wonderful. I think the border being secure is wonderful. I think crime rates going down the way they have has been absolutely wonderful. But one of the big items that the president is constantly grappling with that really is on the mind of the average American is energy prices.
2: Yeah.
0: We come into the convention yesterday. Oil comes up. A barrel of oil comes up above $100 a barrel.
2: Yeah.
0: And I'm looking at crude oil futures right now, $101.37 as we speak. Talk to me about that, about, you know, why it's even at that point right now and what you make of all of this.
2: Yeah, the oil markets internationally are still very skittish about what's happening in Iran. And we've said for a couple of weeks now that they're decapacitated, they've lost their navy, they have no air force.
0: Yeah.
2: But they are still launching some sort of attacks, and it has the industry that's moving through the straits on edge. And that isn't resolved. I will say this about the president. He made it really clear, I don't care about the midterms when it comes to this agenda. What I'm trying to do here, I'm not going to reverse course. I'm not going to do anything differently because I'm worried about the political outcomes. I don't know many other politicians who would say that. Having said that, one of the political outcomes is that high gas prices are not great.
0: Is it possible that in part that somewhat the markets are not as trusting of the president as they should be on this issue? And the reason I ask that is because before the war started earlier this year, we have oil flowing through the Strait of Hormuz. The administration has given us reports, even in recent weeks, that we are almost back to the original levels as we speak. The only real big kinetic action that we've seen is Iran typically taking shots that don't hit anything, and the United States responding by either sinking oil tankers or blockading them and stopping them from moving in and out of the ports of Iran. Are the markets skittish beyond reason?
2: Probably there's some truth to that, but I think the way any terrorist regime operates, these little tiny one-off attacks, which is the way terrorism functions, that is enough to get in people's minds and scare people. And, look at the 25th anniversary we'll celebrate tomorrow of 9/11. We'll remember tomorrow. For a while, it took Americans some confidence to get out and go to the movies, to go outside, to go to the mall, because everyone was nervous. And that's what terrorism does. And so Iran's terrorism in the Middle East has these little one-off attacks that's enough to scare markets. I think the oil getting through is 85-90% of what it was pre-engagement.
0: Okay.
2: But oil markets are still afraid.
0: I have two other big energy questions for you. One
2: Let's
0: of them
2: go.
0: Is about Russia. One of them is about Venezuela. I want to start with Russia. As I understand it, diesel prices are elevated because of the war between Russia and Ukraine. Not as the sole factor, but one of them. Ukrainian strikes on Russian refineries, the impact on global diesel prices. Can you give us a sense of why diesel has remained stubbornly higher than, say, regular unleaded gasoline?
2: Yeah, diesel's always a small percentage of what is refined. So when you take your average barrel of oil and you break it into what comes out of it, only a small percentage of that comes from diesel. It's a reason why we need more diesel capacity, because what uses diesel is, some people have great Ford F-350 trucks, but what really consumes diesel is heavy machinery. And in a sense, that's a good sign, because it means like Caterpillar is up, right? It means we are building, we're expanding, we have huge investment in infrastructure.
0: Yeah.
2: So we are consuming more diesel. So in a sense, that shows that the economy's headed in a good direction, but diesel prices would come down if we were producing more of it.
0: What about refining capacity for diesel in the United States?
2: We need to expand it monumentally. Not so much. People say, we haven't built a refinery in 50 years, and that's true. We have expanded our refining capacity. We need to build more refineries in more strategic locations. Right now, we are very heavily centered in the Gulf, and that makes sense because that's where oil and gas flows in and out of.
0: Yes.
2: Right? It's easy for transportation. But there are regions of the country. Think of New Jersey, right? When you that opening scene of The Sopranos, right? Tony Soprano's driving past all those refineries. That's good for the Northeast because it keeps oil and gas local. We need more refining in more strategic locations.
0: Yes, on the West Coast especially.
2: Absolutely. And in the dead center of the country where these huge trucks are driving through that need to fill up.
0: So, okay. Now I want to ask about Venezuela. You just mentioned the Gulf. Perfect segue into Venezuela. So much of their heavy sour crude comes refined in the Gulf of America, we now accurately call it.
2: Yes.
0: This oil deal that the president just announced, I feel like, in fact, I don't just feel like, I'm confident, is completely underappreciated by the legacy media broadly. They can't even begin to understand the size of it. What is your perspective on this?
2: I remember when Doug Burgum was being confirmed as the Interior Secretary, and I was at his hearing in the Senate, and he talked about America's balance sheet. I thought it was one of the most brilliant things he did as a businessman. He said, look, we're always talking about this debt, and our debt is serious, but every business has debt, and they also have assets. And we don't know what our assets are. How many hundreds of billions or trillions of dollars of oil and gas and coal and metals and minerals and mining and extraction? That's my job as Interior Secretary. I see 65 billion barrels of oil as a new asset. On today's market right now, that's $6.5 trillion. Our debt is still monumental, don't get me wrong, but we just added $6.5 trillion to our balance sheet. That kind of offsets our debt quite a bit, doesn't it? And so in terms of America as a business, we just acquired a new asset that makes us a lot more profitable than we realized.
0: And as I understand it, it's dramatically more than the America's native proven oil supply.
2: Yeah.
0: Where it's something 4 billion barrels of oil underground, that's hundreds of years of energy. And then meanwhile, we just picked up $65 billion from Venezuela.
2: Huge.
0: And the president said last night, that's 500 quarters at least of energy availability.
2: Yeah, and we're always getting more efficient, so that will last well into the future. And that's why what's happening in Alberta, Canada, is such a big deal, because they have potentially even larger oil and gas reserves than Venezuela. But the Canadian government, the green movement in Canada, won't let them identify. That's why Albertans want to become America. They like, we want to be rich. We want to be Dubai. We want indoor ski resorts and the world's largest building. Yeah. We have all the money to do it. We just have a government that won't let us bring it to market. Alberta should make this wonderful city or Houston look poor compared to what they could build. They have that much potential, and they're being stopped.
0: Yeah, it's suicide. It's national suicide.
2: Yep.
0: When you short-circuit the ability to have cheap, abundant, and wonderful, God's blessing,
2: absolutely,
0: energy.
2: And this is all the president's Western Hemisphere strategy. Venezuela, he is tinkering with Canada quite deliberately because he wants them as an ally, especially their oil and gas reserves. We're talking about Guyana. We're talking about other countries in South America. I wouldn't be surprised if he makes a big move towards Mexico next, because Mexico has huge reserves, but they're, you know, communist government, which is run by the cartels, really,
0: yeah,
2: are enriching the cartels with that oil and gas money. This is all an effort of President Trump to say, yes, the Middle East is irrelevant going forward.
0: And, again, to President Trump's credit, he's kind of had Mexico's government in a bit of a headlock.
2: Yes.
0: He's forced them to collaborate on taking down the cartels, and has had a lot of success doing it. That's an amazing story. Dude, it's so good to see you.
2: Thank you
0: for running down all that. I mean, these are some of the most important questions for the entire country, wrapped up in the success of the economy, national security, all of it, and you're always all over it. Thank you, Dan.
2: Energy is everything. Thanks, Vince.
0: Power of the future, Daniel Turner. Great to see you. More ahead on The Vince Show.
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0: thunder, lightning, rain, and a leaky roof. 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Spotty showers and thunderstorms, 87 to 91 this afternoon. Showers and storms end tonight, mid-70s. Partly sunny with isolated showers or thunderstorms tomorrow, 88 to 92. Spotty showers and thunderstorms Saturday, 90. I'm Precision Weather Meteorologist Ross Merle on WNZF.
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16: All right. I want to thank Fatty 15 for supporting the program this half hour. There has been a wonderful discovery that helps all of us age so much healthier, and it is thanks to helping those amazing creatures called dolphins. We love dolphins. The discovery is C15 from Fatty 15, the first emerging essential fatty acid identified in nearly a century. And studies show that when we don't get enough C15, our cells can become fragile and age faster. To address this, doctors spent more than a decade developing the pure science-backed C15 found in Fatty 15, which helps repair cellular damage, helps support sleep quality, cognitive health, metabolism, steady energy. 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

0: There's a train just going by. I assume it's outside the security perimeter. It'd be kind of weird if the train was rolling. Maybe. I don't know. I heard a train. Maybe it's the Trump train. That's what happened. We just heard it. It went by. Say that again. The GOP Express. Yeah, there's a lot of signs for the GOP Express. All the shuttle cars bringing people to and fro from this epic convention here in Dallas, Texas. It is, honestly, I mean, in case you're wondering, is it fun to be here? Yeah, it's a ton of fun. It's actually a ton of fun. I stopped by the merch store. They have a merch store here. Which, by the way, we're not endorsed by them or anything. I'm just telling you, there is a web store online for the merch store for the convention. My wife was browsing it last night. They have, and I don't know if they still have the shirts, but I did pick one up. I don't have it with me. Did you see these yesterday, Teresa? They're like the Marlboro logo, and it says Dallas. And then on the back of it, it's Trump as the Marlboro man riding a horse. It's unbelievable. You don't like it, Rob? Oh, I love it. Rob's taking his head. No, I don't like it. He thinks it's distasteful. I love it. I think it's great. He's shaking his finger at me. Sorry, I got the mic now, Rob. Too bad. It was great. It's really cool. In fact, I actually posted a picture of it to the old Instagram account so people could see what it looks like in the merch shop. So, of course, I picked one up. I think I'm going to wear it on the podcast next Monday. So people can see. Brought home a little swag from Dallas. You know, not to brag or anything. Actually, coming up tonight, we just heard that Caroline Leavitt, the just-departed White House press secretary, is going to speak this evening in the 7 o'clock hour. Is that right, Justin? Yeah, in the 7 o'clock hour this evening, that'll be local time? Is that local time? Yeah, I think that's locally. So this evening, you see Caroline Leavitt, the White House press secretary. And I was just thinking about this. One of the advantages of her actually officially being out of the White House now is she can give a full-throated political speech as an administration member. Remember, Caroline... Caroline's predecessor in the role was that idiot Corinne Jean-Pierre. Remember her? We called her Corinne. She would make political statements and then get in trouble for Hatch Act violations. No problem tonight. Caroline Leavitt is weapons free, baby. She's ready to go. And so she'll be out there tonight. A lot to say about the value of this presidency. No doubt going after the radical left. She was never shy about that. And maybe any chance we get an announcement on who's going to replace her? Is it even possible? These questions, these answers, and so much more, all ahead on The Vince Show.
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1: ABC News, I'm Wayne Cabot. Missouri is getting its old map back.
2: In a brief unexplained order with no noted dissents, the Supreme Court granted a request by a Democrat-backed advocacy group to block the GOP-favored map. The decision likely ends the legal whiplash over Missouri's map 2 months to Election Day.
1: ABC's Peter Haralambos on those congressional maps. The $5,000 President Trump promised last night to all U.S. adults if Republicans win Congress is being called a bribe by Democratic leader Chuck Schumer and an economic disaster by Delaware Senator Chris Coons. He says it's a $1.3 trillion attempt to pay off voters at a time where $40 trillion in debt. The president is also promising $500 checks will go out in a few weeks to people in 30 states who he says were overcharged for Obamacare. The S&P is down, on track for a fourth straight loss. Wholesale inflation picked up last month. It's 5.4% from year to year. This is ABC News.
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4: Darnell Hairston will spend the next 30 years in prison. In late December, Hairston kidnapped an 11-year-old St. Johns County boy, holding him for days at a wooden campsite where the child said he was choked, threatened, and restrained. The boy was eventually found during a traffic stop on US 1 near Whiteview Drive in Flagler County on December 31st. Hairston was arrested after trying to flee, and investigators later charged him with kidnapping, battery by strangulation, and robbery with a deadly weapon. Hairston has a violent criminal history in St. Johns County. Flagler County Sheriff Rick Staley says this sentence was very important.
5: To keep this sex offender that apparently cannot be rehabilitated away from children.
4: A second suspect, 16-year-old Junior Bishop, is being prosecuted as an adult, and his case is still pending. From the WNZF Newsroom, I'm Liz Ryan.
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13: All right, there were, I'm playing a lot of clips from the president. There's a reason for that. His speech went for 1 hour and 44 minutes last night. He had a lot to say, a lot of energy as he said it. One of the things he said got a lot of the headlines immediately last night. My phone blew up with those push notifications from every news outlet that President Trump was announcing a big gift to the American people. Every American adult, get ready. Your bank account's about to get fatter. Here's President Trump last night, cut six.
14: What we're doing is, because we've done so well and because our country is making so much money, that only I can make this promise to you. And here is my promise. If the Republicans win the House of Representatives and the United States Senate, both of them, because of our economic, tremendous economic success, like in history we've never had anything like what's happening, but because of our tremendous strength and success economically, I will issue a dividend to every adult citizen in the United States of America for $5,000.
13: A dividend for $5,000 a piece. Now, of course, here's the way every good Trump story goes. The president will say something. Everyone will immediately misinterpret it. They'll attack the thing that they misinterpreted. And now we got another full-blown Trump scandal. Now, the president, all he did yesterday was announce a $5,000 dividend per person. Now, is that meaningful? Yeah, it's a big deal. That seems like a huge deal. But we don't have any details. Nobody's provided a single detail on the subject. So the prudent thing to do would be maybe pause for the amount of time necessary to get a few details before you render judgments on this subject. Isn't that what the media usually does? Don't you wait? Don't you carefully consider the facts before you render judgment? No, of course not. That's not what happened. Instead, last night we saw an immediate attack on the president for this, coming from every angle, actually. From the left, their thing was like, oh, he's bribing the voters. Look at him. It's another crime. The guy stole classified documents, and here he is now bribing voters to vote for Republicans in the midterms. Now, I know this will be very hard to understand. If you want to know what a bribe is, just check in on the Biden family's finances. That'll give you a better picture of that. But this idea, like, oh, it's a bribe. So what part is a bribe? So as I understand it, he told people, vote to give Republicans power in Congress again, in the House and the Senate. And then come January, once the new Congress is seated, we're going to move legislation through that will deliver on the promises that I've made. Do I have that fact pattern correct? Because if that's the case, isn't it every time a Democrat steps up to a microphone and says, we need to pass Medicare for All, a bribe of the voters? You know, under those rules. Isn't every time they come up to the microphone and say, we need loan forgiveness now, not a single dollar that you have to pay back after you took it from the American taxpayers. Don't worry, you don't have to pay it back. Is that not bribing voters to vote for you? So what are the rules here exactly? You know what the rules are. Power is the only principle. That's the only rule for these Democrats. Meanwhile, on the Republican side, you get a bunch of Chicken Littles running around saying the sky is falling immediately. Oh, no, it's socialism again. There goes Trump. Socialism. He's just handing out money. He's printing cash. Now, if the president were to come out, once we get these details, if he came out and he said, yeah, we're going to print $5,000 a person, just allow me to say immediately up front before this ever happens, I'm completely opposed to this because I don't want any more inflation for me, for my child, for my grandchildren, God willing. I don't want any of that. Because you know where we got it from last time? We printed money. We just printed a lot of money. The COVID, how do you live through COVID and then look back on that and go, I learned absolutely no lessons from that experience? It was like the most obvious thing in the world. For years, voters would notionally say that they were concerned about the debt. And then they lived through COVID and they watched as the government printed, $4 or $5 trillion. And suddenly it's in the United States economy. There's not enough goods to keep up with all the money. Everything becomes more expensive. And they go, normal people go, oh, that's how inflation works. Yeah. Yeah, no, it's like you print a bunch of money and stuff it in people's bank accounts. Everything gets more expensive. Hate to tell you. Kind of an annoying little shell game. But it does happen. And it's the way the government often gets you without actually raising your taxes, by the way. They just make everything more expensive. And then they never have pass a vote on raising your taxes. This is how this works. So when the president floats an idea like, hey, we're going to make you $5,000 richer, sounds pretty good, doesn't it? But this is one of those things where every normal voter goes, okay, show me the details. Let me assess this. Abnormal people become hysterical. Trump derangement syndrome people become hysterical. And spineless Republican Chicken Littles, they start freaking out immediately, which leads to a CNBC headline like the one I'm reading in front of me right now. Trump's $1 trillion plus dividend plan meets immediate bipartisan pushback. Bipartisan? I'm sorry. Are Republicans trying to win the midterms? Are they interested in that at all? Why am I seeing a headline that says that a bunch of Republicans are crapping on the president without knowing anything about the plan? Curious. Very, very curious why this keeps happening. Of course, it happens all the time. Now, J.D. Vance did address this last night. The vice president of the United States appeared on television last night. He was asked about this, and he made a very simple academic point, which is if the United States continues to generate wealth, more Americans are going to become wealthy. Here he is. Cut 7, the vice president.
15: The president's talking about is fundamentally a dividend for American workers. We're taking in an extraordinary amount of revenue because the president of the United States is actually standing up to both foreign companies, but also foreign countries who've been taking advantage of America's workers for pretty much my entire life. All of these tariffs, what is a tariff, Brett? A tariff is when the president of the United States says, if you want to undercut the wages of American workers, if you want to ship American jobs overseas, you're going to pay a big fat penalty when you try to bring that stuff back into the United States of America. Those penalties have generated a lot of revenues. They've helped us pay down debt. What the president's just saying is, if you keep it going to the American people, if you keep us in power and allow us to continue to do these things, then you're going to share in some of the benefit of this incredible wealth that we're creating in the United States of America. I don't think it's a controversial idea. Yeah. It's actually the president of the United States saying, we're all working together. We're all on the same team. And if we continue to create wealth, that wealth is going to go back to the American people.
13: Nothing about what the vice president said is new. Nothing about this is new. This is not new presentation. This is not new for the president of the United States. It's entirely consistent with the message that he's been sharing for years. President Trump wants to get back to the era of McKinley. He's been very clear about this. He thinks that era of American history is important in terms of how the federal government generated revenue. This is before the dawn of the income tax. We generate revenue through tariffs on foreign countries. And then, of course, we reward American production by not imposing any sort of tariff whatsoever. We create a favorable environment for that kind of business. This is what he said. He also said, if you have followed him closely, as I have through the years, that he wants to get rid of the federal income tax. He wants to repeal the federal income tax entirely. Now, are we there yet? No, but obviously he keeps knocking down taxes with each successive bill. So when the guy says, I want to find a way to make you $5,000 richer, why don't we just pause to find out the details to see how exactly he plans to pull that off? Because if it's printing money, I'm a no. If it's administering fees on companies, unscrupulous companies, who decide to export American jobs and then think they can pull a fast one on the American people, that's not printing money. That's just leveling a fee against these guys. And he's turning around going, and I'm going to enrich the American people with it? Yeah, let's hold on for the details. Let's hold on precisely for the details. Now, I say all of that. In addition today, there's something interesting. We kind of anticipated. There's an Axios report yesterday that the president may also mention something called Obamacare rebates in last night's speech. Obamacare rebates. And this is a fascinating little piece of information. Now, this is, let me go to Axios's coverage of this. The Trump administration plans to send $500 Obamacare refunds, in other words, when you hear rebate, think refund, to as many as 1 million people who they say were overcharged. The government says were overcharged for their coverage under Obamacare. Okay, well, is that socialism if you get a refund when the government takes too much of your money? No! No, baby, it's not. No, that's a little bit of justice. That sounds good. Tell me more. The direct deposit payment would be sent to people in 30 states before the midterms. As Trump touts savings from his tax cut legislation and prescription drug plan, the payments also underscore a tenet of Trump's idea for remaking the healthcare system, which involves subsidizing more Americans directly for their coverage instead of paying health insurers. Yeah, not giving money to health insurance companies. Those payments go directly to American citizens. In fact, helpfully, the president of the United States just released a video today addressing Obamacare rebates. Here he is. Listen to this.
16: Today, I'm very thrilled to make an important announcement on the cost of health care affecting hardworking families all across the United States. Our administration has discovered that under sleepy Joe Biden, American households buying health insurance through the Obamacare exchange, which is a disaster, and the healthcare.gov were massively overcharged, to put it mildly. They were forced to pay excessive fees totaling at least $500 million.
13: Wow.
16: The last administration knew about this, and they studied it, but they kept the money. They just kept it. They never let anyone know. Our administration is doing the right thing and giving the money back to the people who were wrongly ripped off. Nearly 1 million hardworking Americans in 30 states will soon be getting refunds of $500 each with a check sent to their home address.
13: Wow.
16: In many cases, these refunds will cover the entire spike in your insurance caused by Democrats who solely work to protect big insurance companies. The big insurance companies own the Democrats. Congress must now quickly pass the Great Health Care Plan. It's called the Great Health Care Plan. The cost of health care for all Americans is coming down under my plan. We will stop all payments to big insurance and give the money directly to the people, who will then be able to buy better health care at a much lower cost and keep the money and keep the difference. We'll have maximum price transparency and require all prices to be posted in plain, beautiful English. And we will get insurance companies to disclose their profits and how many claims they deny so that we know the good ones from the bad. But the relief begins with refunding everyone who was overcharged. The rebates are going out in just a few weeks. Thank you very much.
13: For your attention to this matter. Now, who could possibly be against this? The money for the rebates, Axios reports, would come from what the White House says is a $500 million fund of excess fees paid by Affordable Care Act recipients. That would be normal Americans who thought that they were getting some sort of deal on Obamacare. Maybe they didn't think they were getting a deal. But the sell was, it was the Affordable Care Act. Affordable. They overpaid. They overcharged $500 million. So Trump's looking at a pool of money that doesn't belong to the government. It's half a billion bucks. And going, what are we going to do here? How do we make this right? The excess fees were rendered back to the government, officials say. That money was overcollected, just sitting there in government accounts, a U.S. official told Axios. Officials say the refunds are available to Obamacare enrollees who don't receive premium assistance under the insurance program. You ready for the list of states? Alabama, Alaska, Arkansas, Florida, Delaware, New Hampshire, Texas, Wisconsin, South Carolina, Michigan, Ohio, Mississippi, Missouri, all specifically mentioned as states with relatively large number of recipients who are due refunds. And the left is upset about this. They say, oh, no, I know what's going on here. President Trump's just sending money out in order to convince people to vote for him. I'm sorry, what was that? He's giving people their money back in a timely manner in order, and he might get the benefit of them supporting the party who actually looked out for them. Yeah, that's how politics works, sweetheart. More ahead on The Vince Show.
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17: The midterms are almost here, and Republicans could be in deep trouble. Polls show Democrats leading in key races. Tonight, Rob Finnerty on Newsmax reveals the growing threat from the DSA and the radical left. With less than 60 days to go, Finnerty says it's time for the GOP to hit the panic button. The House may go, and control of the Senate is up for grabs. 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Tallarico, El Sayed, AOC, Bernie Sanders. Finnerty reveals President Trump's secret plan to fight back. Don't miss Finnerty tonight at 8 p.m. Eastern on Newsmax. 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
10: Vince Colonnais.

Coming up in the next hour, we'll talk a bit about Charlie Kirk, the legacy of Charlie Kirk being honored here at this big Republican convention in Dallas, Texas, last night by the President of the United States, tonight, no doubt, by J.D. Vance, the Vice President of the United States, as well. I'm seeing all sorts of commemorations pouring in, including from the FBI director today, Kash Patel, remembering his friend Charlie. Just very, very heartfelt remembrances coming in. Now, on Kash Patel, there is a breaking news item today that I want to share with you. This involves election integrity, and I love this. Here is Kash Patel posting to X this morning, quote, "This morning, the FBI and our partners arrested a subject near Los Angeles for allegedly paying homeless individuals on Skid Row in downtown L.A. to sign petitions in support of ballot initiatives, all using stolen identities of registered voters. Two additional petition circulators have also been charged in the investigation. All three subjects are charged with conspiracy to commit identity fraud in furtherance of a state felony, among other charges. Securing American elections from criminal interference is of the utmost importance to the FBI. If you mess with our elections, this FBI will find you. Great work by FBI Los Angeles and our partners," Director Kash Patel. Hey, that thing that never happens, it just happened again. It just keeps happening. As Kash Patel, the FBI director, reveals that yet another fraudster in our elections has been busted by the FBI. Once again, this is obviously proof that the left is relentlessly lying to you about this subject, that there's no evidence. There's no evidence of election fraud. Election shenanigans? Not a chance. Yeah, we'll go check out Skid Row. Do what James O'Keefe did. Show up with a camera, capture the video footage, demonstrate that these people are straight up buying votes from people who are addicted to drugs, have mental problems. They're being given a dollar. They're being given a cigarette in exchange for defrauding the elections in the state. Yeah, we got problems. And you know who's benefiting from this? It's not Republicans. It's not Steve Hilton. It's not independents like Spencer Pratt. No, it's Karen Bass. It's Gavin Newsom. It's the Democrats who are running the state of California. What a beautiful state. Running that gorgeous, great American state directly into the ground. And they're doing it with fraudsters helping them every step of the way. It's a big announcement from the FBI today. More, more, more. In fact, the administration said recently, Justice Department, that this is just the beginning. So much more to come on election integrity. Good. I really look forward to that. And this is also squarely in the wheelhouse of the White House Fraud Task Force handled by J.D. Vance. I bet you were going to hear all about going after the fraudsters tonight as well from the Vice President of the United States, set just a few short hours from now to address the nation. Coming up in the next hour, we'll talk more about what to expect today, a look back at a year since the assassination of Charlie Kirk. And we'll be joined by Congressman Jim Jordan. Get his take on what the stakes are as Democrats want to take over some of those committees that Jim Jordan has run. Coming up.

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4: 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All About Price, North State Street, Bunnell. Spotty showers and thunderstorms, 87 to 91 this afternoon. Showers end mid-70s tonight. Isolated showers or thunderstorms tomorrow near 90. Spotty showers and thunderstorms Saturday, 88 to 92. I'm Precision Weather Meteorologist Russ Murley on WNZF.
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5: From ABC News, I'm Wayne Cabot. If Republicans win both houses of Congress, will President Trump be able to make good on last night's promise, bribe, Democrats say, to pay each adult $5,000? ABC Stephen Portnoy says that would cost over $1 trillion and would likely get jammed up in the courts.
6: America already has a $40 trillion national debt, which is now accelerating because interest rates are rising in the global markets, because investors are skittish about the Iran war and about this country's ability to pay its existing obligations. We're running a $2 trillion deficit. The government spends $7 trillion this year. It's only taking in $5 trillion in taxes and in tariffs. There isn't enough tariff revenue to cover the cost of what the president promised last night, especially given that so much of what the government has taken in tariff revenue has had to be refunded because the president's initial tariffs were found to be unlawful by the Supreme Court.
5: The Supreme Court this morning decided against the Republicans' redrawn congressional maps for Missouri, ruling the old one has to be used for the midterms in 54 days. Hope your gas tank isn't on E. Pump prices shot up this week to a national average, $4.27 a gallon, $5.97 for diesel. The oil prices that drive the gas prices, Brent crude, soaring again today, now $107 a barrel. Further choking shipping is this video, verified by ABC News, showing Houthi forces in the Red Sea port city of Mocha. Yemen saying the Houthis now control that city. The oil squeeze is evident in August inflation.
7: The August producer price index showed a 5.4% rise from the same month a year ago, in line with analysts' expectations. The Bureau of Labor Statistics says a third of the increase came from rising diesel prices, which jumped over 24%. Tomorrow, the government releases figures on inflation at the other end of the supply chain, the consumer level.
5: ABC's Jim Ryan. 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

0: He might have. I'm not entirely. I think I was just so shocked that he did that. Like,
1: is that a mimic of how she killed the children?
0: Yeah, I assume so, yeah.
2: Americans too young to remember 9/11 don't know of a world where everyone was together, at least for a while. At a 9/11 ceremony today in New York, Chuck Schumer, then a freshman senator, wished we could share that feeling once again.
3: I pray that the same sense of common purpose that infused this city and this nation after we were attacked will again be possible.
2: I'm Wayne Cabot, ABC News.
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9: Staff will now revise the proposal and bring it back to council, a change that could put home ownership assistance within reach for more Palm Coast residents. From the WNZF Newsroom, I'm Erica Fox.

0: Rising from the heart of the swamp, a beacon of truth is casting its light. 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
1: 844-484-3872, 844-4 the USA. That's the way to join us today from coast to coast, from sea to shining sea. Continuing live here in Dallas, Texas. We'll be in Dallas tomorrow, too, except we'll be moving over to our great affiliate KLIF tomorrow. Can't wait to do that. That's going to be phenomenal. But right now we're right at the convention space where this is happening, the American Airlines Center, which is great. And it's been a fun convention. It's been fun to see. The energy has been extraordinarily high. I was talking to my buddy Dan Bongino this morning about this. He asked me, he goes, Vince, is it what they say it is? Is it terrible? Is everyone really depressed? Is it sad? Is it empty? He didn't use those words because that's not how he talks. But that was fundamentally the frame-up by the media going into all of this yesterday. No, of course not. No, it's actually been great, enthusiastic people. I'm meeting a lot of listeners, just great patriots. I've had a blast, honestly. It's just been a lot of fun. And today, I think, is going to be equally riveting and important, and especially on a day like today when we're going to look back 1 year from now, 1 year ago today. 1 year ago today. I think it was the final hour of our program, actually. It was this hour. Where Charlie Kirk was assassinated at Utah Valley University by a radical leftist. For those of you who have been with me this past year, if you were there that day with me, you know it was chaotic. All we had was just social media video. Pretty distant video, actually. But clearly, pure chaos. And what ensued next was you do the thing that you do when there's no other option, typically. Although it really shouldn't be your last option. It should, on any given day, be your first option. But for many, for me, that day, it was the one I didn't know what else to do. I just turned to prayer. I just prayed. I spent the intervening time praying with my family, praying at home, praying as I would stare at the television screen, stare at my phone, listen to the radio.

0: you know, just trying, look, going, texting people, trying to find out what I could find out about Charlie Kirk. It's a very emotionally resonant day for me and for the country. Didn't it really convey to you that how high the stakes were? That, like, as intense as our debates can become, we can comfort ourselves by thinking, well, it's just people just get animated. You can argue. And then, you know, at the end of the day, you don't have to spend time with them. You just go home and maybe feel righteous about the position you took. Maybe you feel like you beat them in the debate, whatever. But conventionally, at least in the America that you and I grew up in, these debates end as debates. They end as verbal exchanges. Something really insane happened that day. Charlie was assassinated for his political positions, for his contribution to our discourse, for being a Christian. Charlie Kirk is a Christian martyr. He was killed because he was conveying Christian views about reality. And that's why he was slaughtered. And, you know, I pray, too, for our enemies in this fight. I pray for the people who, to this very day, are mocking Charlie's death. You have lefties online today, no doubt all over Blusky, who are celebrating this, acting as if it's some hilarious holiday deserving of celebration. What does that do to a person's soul? What does that do to your soul? What does that do for your place in eternity? There are much bigger questions that are created by that kind of behavior. It's a spiritual darkness. So yeah, we had to process this on this day last year. And I remember the next morning we fired up the podcast, speaking to that audience, and I was overwhelmed with emotion. We started with the Lord's Prayer actually that day. I didn't know what else to start with. That's the prayer. So the last resort oftentimes for people is praying. And then when you don't know what else to say, I just go right to the Lord's Prayer. I go right to it. Started it with the audience that day. You know, I've said this before. I didn't know Charlie personally. I met him a couple times, but I wasn't friends with him. I'm friends with lots of people who were friends with him. And Charlie just had an infectious work ethic, an infectious love of country, an amazing track record for such a young man. He'd built a juggernaut of a political operation. He had done what all of these older conservative donors had kind of fantasized about achieving but never quite knew how to do, which is how to attract young people to the cause of conservatism, to the Republican Party. Charlie did it. He just walked right up to these guys and said, hey, I can do this, but I need you to help. And these donors would give him money, and he would deliver. Wow, what a novel idea. You walk in with a sincere promise to deliver. Donors, out of their own generosity and their trust in you, give you money, and then you turn around and deliver the exact result that you offered them. Actually, he over-delivered, no doubt. Suddenly you're seeing these incredible stage shows. You're seeing kids lining up for miles. You're seeing people who show up just to hear a debate on a campus. Charlie created something amazing. Amazing. And so, you know, as we're looking back on this, and I'll play the president's remarks in just a moment. But as we're looking back on this, this story can't be Charlie gets assassinated, the world becomes more chaotic, and then everything collapses. There's just not a chance. Not a chance. Another great patriot who's gone now is, of course, Rush Limbaugh. And he told us this over and over and over again throughout his storied career. Never give up. Never give up. You cannot give up. America is built by people who didn't give up. So why would you? You shouldn't. The president last night was reflecting on all of this, too, and he said, look, Charlie dies because of these radical lefties who killed him. And boy, who knows the threat of the radical left better than the president of the United States? He says, Charlie died because of these radical lefties. And we have to protect ourselves against their extremism. Here's the president of the United States last night, cut 8. This is him honoring the late, great Charlie Kirk.
1: Exactly 1 year ago tomorrow, a far-left extremist assassinated my great friend and conservative voice, Charlie Kirk, because Charlie Kirk spoke the truth. What shocked millions of Americans was not only the fact that Charlie was murdered as bad as it was, but also how many people made an excuse for it or cheered for it. They were cheering, some people, sick people. For a brief moment, the mask came off the radical left, and you saw what they were really all about. And now those same people are trying to get power over you in this election, and they are all voting Democrat. Okay? They're all voting, every one of them, and you can't let it happen. We will not let them win, and in Charlie's honor, I just want to say we love you, Charlie. And Erica is here someplace. Erica, where is Erica?

0: Thank you very much. And thank you, Erica. And I think Erica's going to be here tomorrow, too. She's put up with something. Boy, oh, boy, what she's had to go through. And the most beautiful family. It's just terrible.
1: The most beautiful family. Just terrible. Just terrible. But you heard the president say, look, the kind of person who would think to themselves, I need to take up arms against Charlie Kirk. I need to kill a conservative for what they believe in. I need to kill them. I need to silence them. Rather than debate them, why not just kill them? That's the thought process. That's the radical thought process. And it's infected too much of the American left. Remember, Charlie was one of several of us who really dialed in last year, early last year, on the assassination culture of the left. To talk about the data of it and the extent to which that people who voted for Democrats, people who consider themselves on the so-called center left, you know, might not be revolutionaries, might not be trying to take up arms, but are content with the idea of justifying the assassination of the president of the United States. A majority of them, according to that Rutgers survey from April of last year, a majority could justify the assassination of the president. That's unsustainable. It's unsustainable. So what's the path out? The path out is to be Charlie Kirk. The path out is to have the conversation, to have the debate, to make the case, to do it relentlessly. Because if you're a cowed from it, then, yes, everything collapses. Then the mission of the radicals is fulfilled. It's the terrorists' veto over the greatness of the American project. You can't allow that to happen. So Rush was right. Never give up. And Charlie was right. Charlie was right. Your existence here in this country is a gift from God. The life you have is a gift from God. How are you going to use it? Charlie used it so well. He only had a short window of time on this earth, but he used it so well. The rest of us should do the same. More ahead on The Vince Show.
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0: 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Spotty showers and thunderstorms, 87 to 91 this afternoon. Showers and storms end tonight, mid-70s. Partly sunny with isolated showers or thunderstorms tomorrow, 88 to 92. Spotty showers and thunderstorms Saturday, 90. I'm Precision Weather Meteorologist Russ Furley on WNZF.
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0: Can I highlight one of my absolute favorite moments from last night? Of course you can, Vince. Thank you very much. Congressman Brandon Gill, who's an all-star. The guy's a complete star. A lot of wisdom putting him on stage last night. He kicked off his speech with a land acknowledgement. Hold on. Before you judge it, you should listen to it. Cut 10. Here we go. Brandon Gill last night.
1: Only appropriate that we kick this convention off properly. With a land acknowledgement. I'd like to acknowledge that we stand here today in the great state of Texas and the United States of America, the ancestral homeland of great American patriots, pioneers, and explorers who put down roots, fought for freedom all over the globe, and bled and died to build the greatest civilization ever known to man. My friends, we live in the finest country in the history of the world, and we're no longer going to apologize for that.
0: Amen. Amen. Man, amen. A freaking man. What a great thing. Also, didn't Adam Carolla spoke yesterday, right? As well. Adam Carolla also did the land acknowledgement bit in his address, and I don't know what was the sequence of events on that, if Brandon did it first or if Adam Carolla, and I guarantee you whoever went second was really annoyed that the other dude did the bit. It's a great bit. You know, but in truth, I don't think it should end as a bit. I honestly think that more, especially Republican lawmakers, should contemplate making this a standard feature of political rhetoric, of any speech that they give anywhere. Why not start with an acknowledgement of how great this country is, what you're inheriting, what you're benefiting from? Now, in a way, we kind of do that already, because I think most conservative events begin with like a Pledge of Allegiance. So that kind of sets the tone. How many Democrat events are beginning with the pledge? The Democrats don't even want to fly the American flag for fear that you're going to think they're Republicans. So they're not exactly built the same. But the Brandon Gill thing was really funny. I thought that was really, really good and appropriate. It really is at the core, you know, as much as, again, it's hilarious, but at its core, it really is the fundamental distinction between the visions of our country. On one hand, you have people who love it. One hand, you have people who appreciate it, who realize that they have been given something immense, an immense gift, and they better keep it going. We have to fight for liberty with every passing generation. And then on the other hand, you have people who are like preaching a discontent, self-loathing. You don't deserve anything. You stole this land. You know, they don't offer any advice on how to get out of that problem. Oh, I stole it. What do I do next? Where do I go? You just stay here and you hate yourself. That is, I think, actually their solution. Just stay here. Hate yourself. You'll be fine. Yeah, I'm not for that. And I think most sensible Americans are not for that. And yeah, so lefties, keep doing land acknowledgments. Keep proving you're crazy. And then we can come swooping in and prove we're sane by just appreciating the country. Brandon Gill doing a great job yesterday. I think that guy's got he has to have a massive future ahead of him. He's a bright dude who runs these congressional hearings so well. You ever see just the way he asks? He's like, do you really believe the most insane things ever? And they're like, no, I don't believe that. Really? Because you just tweeted the most insane things ever. You stand by your tweet? And then these people are like drooling on themselves trying to explain what's going on. Can every member of Congress just do this? You know what that involves? Homework and shutting up. You don't have to give a monologue every time you're at one of these hearings. How about ask a question? Short, sweet, to the point. Do the homework. Deliver the win. Brandon Gill can do it. Why can't you? In fact, leading congressional hearings is something that our next guest, should he wander down to our booth, we're looking for him. He should be here. Congressman Jim Jordan is going to join us. We'll talk to him about what it's like, you know, running the Judiciary Committee, the Oversight Committee, being on these committees, and what it means if the Democrats get power over them. What is next for the Trump administration if Democrats do win the midterms? So much to get to. All ahead on The Vince Show.
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1: ABC News, I'm Wayne Cabot. So far, Republicans are largely silent on President Trump's pledge to pay $5,000 to every American adult if Republicans maintain control of Congress in November. He calls it a dividend. Democrats call it a bribe. Here's Kentucky Governor Andy Beshear.
2: Last night, the president made himself the briber-in-chief. It is not legal to offer people money for their vote. But if we know one thing about Donald Trump, it's he's never paid a bill he's owed, whether it's in the private sector or as president.
1: Republicans today lost their attempt to change Missouri's congressional map for this year's election. The Supreme Court indefinitely ruling without comment. Video verified by ABC News shows Houthi forces now in the Red Sea port city of Mocha. Yemen says the Houthis now control that city, the news pushing up already high oil prices higher. Crude oil up about $108 a barrel right now. This is ABC News.
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11: All right. I'm going to offer a compliment to whoever was doing the writing yesterday because there were a lot of really good lines. Scott Bessent, who's just been an extraordinary Treasury Secretary for a million reasons, he's also just a really good communicator. If he wasn't so busy being the Treasury Secretary, I might say, hey, Scott Bessent should become the press secretary. But he's consumed. Here's Scott Bessent yesterday giving an address on how we've shifted from the auto pen to overdrive. Cut 11. Here's the Treasury
12: secretary. In 15 short months, we've gone from auto pen to overdrive. from a president who couldn't stay awake to a president who refuses to sleep. Across this country, President Trump's policies are reaching the very people they were designed to serve. He signed the largest tax cuts in history, rebalanced trade in favor of our working families, reclaimed our position as the world's energy superpower, and where his predecessors created debt and dependency, this president is creating assets and expanding ownerships through Trump accounts.
11: Amazing. Yeah, what an amazing message. I love that. I just think I hear something like that, I'm like, that's great writing. That was great writing last night, from AutoPen to Overdrive. I think that summarizes it nicely. They're bringing in Congressman Jim Jordan right now, who just stopped by. Congressman Jordan, nice to see you.
13: Good
11: sir.
13: To see you, Vince. Good. Thanks. Thanks for having me on. Thanks for the good work you do.
11: Okay, so I just saw a headline about you. Are you not going to do Judiciary Committee, Oversight Committee?
13: No, we have. I'll be on those committees, but I'm on those committees, but we have. We have term limits, so
11: I'm like the Republican Party says you can only do it for three tours.
13: So basically. And we have some great young talent and new folks who want an opportunity, and that's how it works. So I don't follow any chairman who goes for a waiver, and that's a question for the steering committee and the conference. But I'm focused on one thing: we got to win. Because you know this, and you've been talking about this, where the left wants to take the country is frightening. I mean. I gave a speech a week and a half ago, and I said there are 193 countries in the world. The left hates two. Only two. Mm-hmm. America and Israel. The two that were created with a purpose.
11: Yes. I thought you can add the Vatican probably.
13: Exactly. There's a purpose there too, right?
11: Yeah, for sure.
13: So it's like, America started this place where the individual was supreme. You have rights, you have liberty, you're not subservient to the state. Israel was started as a place where Jewish people who've been persecuted could come home to the land God promised Abraham. It's like two countries created, and the left hates both of them. And now that mentality has taken over the Democrat. The once great party of FDR and JFK is now anti-Israel, socialist, and crazy. And so it is all about 54 days winning, because where they want to go, if they get a foothold, if this DSA stuff continues, it is bad for the country.
11: The DSA stuff, I keep dwelling on the fact that Rahm Emanuel was on television recently. He was emphasizing, he's like, there's a huge difference between us, these establishment Democrats, and these DSA types. They're not even welcome in the Democrat Party. I can't believe this is even happening. And I hear things like that, and I keep thinking, well, wait a second. They say they want open borders, and then when you're in charge, you open the borders.
13: Yes.
11: So what is the fundamental distinction between these guys?
13: There isn't, and frankly, they might say it, but we all know the energy in that party is the hard left. We all know that Schumer and Jeffries are, I think, sort of paralyzed because they're afraid to stand up to the hard left.
11: Yes.
13: They're embracing them. They're supporting them. I mean, okay, if you don't want them in your party, are you giving them money? Are you helping them win the elections or what? My guess is they are.
11: It's kind of, there's an expression in media called audience capture. In this case, it's like, it's radical capture. They're just captured by the radicals in their party, and they're just doing whatever they want.
13: Yep, they sure are, and it is frightening. I do think one of the things we also have to talk about is just how great this place is, how great America is.
11: Yeah.
13: You know, it's like President did a great job of this last night, and you know, he's always funny, and he does just tremendous speeches always.
11: Yes, I love his stand-up.
13: Yeah, it's like he is funny.
11: Yes.
13: I mean, it's like he's just good. But we need to, you know, when everyone came here for the World Cup, and they're like, oh, this place is great. Bucky's and Costco, and some people have been like, you know, Waffle House, for goodness sake. It was like, They get to see what we take
11: That's
13: for granted,
11: true.
13: What we enjoy, and it's like.
11: And one of the lessons from that was like, they didn't know that. Yeah. Why didn't they know that? Because that story wasn't being told.
13: It wasn't being
11: told. The global media is definitely not telling that story.
13: No, the left is the left everywhere. You're right.
11: Yeah, it's just an amazing, I think, useful lesson. In the way America is viewed, and why it's incumbent upon us to tell the story as often as we can. On the power of Democrats, if they get power back, I've been saying also, I want to ask you about this because of your role in both the Oversight and Judiciary Committees through the years. What kind of power would they have? So Robert Garcia, Jamie Raskin are going to be very, very powerful if they win the House. What can they do with that
13: job? They'll turn the constitutional duty of oversight into weaponized investigations. I mean, and we know they're gearing up for it. It's the reason they kicked Jerry Nadler to the curb and brought in Jamie Raskin as the top Democrat, my counterpart on the Judiciary Committee. Raskin will be kind of the point person for the Democrats if they win, which I don't think they're going to, but if they do, and they will investigate the the president.
11: Yep.
13: They say they won't impeach him, but they will. They can't help themselves. They'll investigate the first family. They'll go after everybody in the family. They've done that before. They'll do it again. They'll go after every cabinet secretary. They'll go after people in the private sector, any business leader. They'll go after them. And I think what they'll really do, once they get rolling, it'll be all committees. It won't just be judiciary and oversight. It'll be all committees. I think what they'll really do is investigate who they think will be our nominee. So they're going to investigate the vice president. They're going to investigate Secretary Rubio. They're going to investigate Governor Youngkin. They're going to investigate Senator Cruz. I thought last night Senator McCormick gave a tremendous speech. They might investigate him just because they think he might run. I mean, who knows? So anyone they think could be potentially our nominee, because the Democrats, it's funny. My chief of staff has, rules of politics. Rule number one, Democrats are mean. Rule number one, they're tougher. They will go after people.
11: Yeah, that might even be underselling. No, that's a good point.
13: Rule number two, all Democrats are operatives. I always say, the Republican school teacher goes to school to teach kids.
11: Yeah.
13: The Democrat school teacher goes to school and does some teaching, but focuses on politics most of the time. So it's like, that's how just Democrat, it's all about politics, all about going after your political opposition, and they will weaponize what's supposed to be the oversight function, constitutional duty of Congress. They will weaponize that into politics.
11: You just tapped into something I forgot about, but I should not, because it's really important. So in addition to targeting government officials and their families, the left also really wants to go after the private sector if they did anything that involved getting rid of, say, bigotry in corporate America. So companies who get rid of the DEI stuff, because it is literally bigotry. If you did that at the behest of the Trump administration, because they warned you, you're in violation of civil rights laws. If you did that, you could be subject to a Democrat congressional investigation. Law firms could be subject. Universities who got rid of DEI. So basically, anybody who betrayed the left's power politics,
13: it's a good way to say it,
11: is right there in the target.
13: And
11: right
13: anyone
11: now.
13: Who stopped the censorship. So you think about tech companies who stopped the censorship that we were uncovering in the Biden administration, where they were, we had that email from the White House to Twitter saying, take down this tweet ASAP. And it was a tweet by RFK Jr., who was at that time a Democrat running for president against Biden. So we stopped the censorship. And now it's like the kind of forums are where they should be.
11: Yes.
13: So they'll go after them, too. But you're right. All those people, the DEI stuff, the censorship stuff, the Democrats, the left, they all want that back.
11: I just envision, truly, just because you and I have learned over time how this works, that they're going to do everything they can to crush innovation. I mean, how long does Elon Musk's SpaceX have contracts with the government if Democrats are in control of it?
13: Great question.
11: So, you're thinking about one of the single most innovative companies in world history.
13: Yep.
11: It's kind of one of the crown jobs of the United States, generating all these American jobs. And sometimes I think that doesn't seem long for the world if Democrats get power over these questions.
13: Yeah, because it's all about politics. It's not about the jobs they create, the innovation they do, the amazing things that happen. It's not about that. It's about politics. So I think you're right. And again, it just underscores why the next 54 days are so darn important. But that's who the left is today.
11: So in terms of their blood sport, I was pretty interested in the fact that that John Fetterman, the Pennsylvania senator, came out yesterday and introduced his fellow Pennsylvania senator, Republican McCormick, David McCormick. And I was looking at this going, first of all, one, I'm not ready to join Fettermania yet, because the guy still has 1,000 more proper votes to take.
13: Yeah.
11: If he comes out for the Save America Act, I might start the flirtation with that. But it was interesting to see that, because I realize how ruthless his party is. And that, how do you think that's going over today?
13: No, I bet polling in Pennsylvania now, he's maybe someone even told me this. I don't know. Republicans probably like Fetterman more than Democrats now. It's I'm sure the polling is, Democrats are, they're tough, they're mean, and the left is, they don't like the country. Like I said, they don't like what America's always offered its citizens, and they will ruin it. They will. I look at Mom Donnie when he talked about it when he's sworn in as mayor of our largest city. He said, we're going to replace the frigidity of rugged individualism with the warmth of collectivism.
11: Oh, my God.
13: And I remind people, I've seen the warmth of collectivism up close and personal.
11: Yeah.
13: 1987. My background's a sport of wrestling. I wrestled in the Soviet Union. And you go to places like that, you thank the good Lord you live here.
11: Yes.
13: Moscow in February, It's like 200 below zero, and there's nothing in the stores. It's dismal, gray, yeah. Terrible.
11: I think the warmth he's describing is being huddled together in a bread line.
13: Yeah, it's like, yeah. What is he talking about? So, and it's not the people. I mean, nothing wrong with the Russian people. I've been to Cuba, Cuban people, great, great athletes. It's when you have systems in place that don't recognize liberty and freedom and rule of law and markets and capitalism and free expression, really bad things happen.
11: Yeah, amen.
13: And that is where the left is. They truly are. And it's, we have to let the voters know that over the next 7 weeks.
11: Okay, so over the next 7 weeks, how are you handicapping it right now? Because there's a kind of a prejudicial coverage that exists in the media that's basically like, this is a fait accompli. It's over. Republicans are going to lose one, if not both houses. It's just a matter of how bad is the damage going to be. But I mean, you've seen a lot of these election cycles. This feels like a deeply familiar storyline. It's often the one that's preached ahead of an election, and it's often wrong. I mean, the prognosticators are catastrophically wrong with each passing election. What are you viewing right now? Like, see sources of optimism?
13: We're in the Trump era, yeah. And everything's different. I remember in 2016, the Republican talking heads, the Democrat talking heads said there's no way Donald Trump can win and beat Hillary Clinton.
11: Right.
13: I would argue, maybe in hindsight, but I would argue he was the only guy who could beat her. And he did. And, you know, so he's shocked everyone. So Trump is always just different. He defies the, quote, conventional wisdom all the time. I mean, right now, the intensity numbers are, we need to get them better, right? Right now, the Democrats are coming.
11: Yeah.
13: And our voters are like, well, we're thinking about it. So we got to make sure they understand, while you're thinking about it, here's what you should think about.
11: Yes.
13: Here's what the left is going to do. And, oh, by the way, it's a great country.
11: Yes.
13: I think that's one of our key messages. 250 years, best country ever. We did what we said. We told you we'd cut taxes. We told you we'd secure the border. We did those things. We understand things cost a little too much. We get that, and we're working on it. But you don't want the left in charge. So
11: no.
13: Let's come out and vote.
11: No. One of the reasons they cost so much is because of the left.
13: Yeah, well said.
11: Yeah, thank
13: well
11: you. Congressman Jim Jordan, man, it was thanks. So good to see you here.
13: You too. You're great.
11: Travel all the way to Dallas to do this. Thank you very much.
13: Thanks for your good show.
11: Good to see you here. That's Congressman Jim Jordan, and we've got a lot more ahead, as always, on The Vince Show.
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0: But it is going to take money. I mean, the race definitely is going to take money. Every one of these races takes.
1: The midterm elections are heating up. Congressional control and presidential Trump's agenda hang in the balance. Every headline has the potential to shift the odds. According to Cauchy's new midterms hub, Democrats have a 47% chance to control the Senate. And in a key Senate race, James Tallarico is currently trading at 50% to beat Ken Paxton. 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
11: I'm going to have to ask somebody why.
12: Oh, I don't know if anybody else has noticed. I instantly smelled BS, though, when I heard that poem from Talifrico. I was like, there's something wacky. There's a lot of stuff that's wacky about it. But sure enough, I just found this. This is, talk about a deep pull. I found this in something called Islamic Horizons that was written in 2020, a magazine article about how all these quotes that are attributed to this poet Hafiz are almost all fake. Almost every single one of them. Apparently, he was a real dude from the 14th century. But this guy, there was a dude, an American guy, by the name of Daniel Ledinsky in the late 1990s, who claims he has the nature of the deep state and taking it down. 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
14: Vince Colonnais.

0: a different Jim back on the microphone. Producer Jim is here. And, you know, I can't get over, I'm still seriously dwelling on the fact that the HUD secretary yesterday, Scott Turner, after he concluded his great speech on stage, he's walking off stage. And for those of you who don't know, Scott Turner was an NFL cornerback. He was a very, very talented NFL athlete at the most physically demanding position on the field, cornerback. And he's walking off stage yesterday, concluding his speech, and he's walking past Ana Paulina Luna, who's the congresswoman, who's walking onto stage to give her address, and his hand goes up like he's about to give her an attaboy slap right on her rear end. Like, his hand just goes straight up in the air, and then it starts coming down. And now Ana Paulina Luna now has already walked past him, so her eyesight is away from the action. And his hand is beginning to come with velocity in her direction. And suddenly, at the last second, using cornerback-like reflexes, that hand does not make contact. Ladies and gentlemen, the save of the week. It was unbelievable.
1: It was, yes.
0: And I actually don't attribute any sort of like perverted malice or anything to Scott Turner. Scott Turner, who I've always loved talking to as well, he's been great. I just think he's a football player,
1: right,
0: who was like, whoa, what the hell am I doing? He reels his hand back in, and he saved America that day.
1: He did. And I pointed out earlier, too, it was like, it reminded me of the scene in JFK, also parodied by Seinfeld in an episode with Keith Hernandez, when they said the bullet went or the spit went, depending on which episode, back and to the left. Back, and he moved his arm back and to the left.
0: Yes. Yeah, no, it was perfectly executed. It was the magic hand. It moved, and it did great work yesterday. It's crazy stuff. That's so funny. Jim, this has been a total treat, man, to be able to do this with you live. You know, one of the realities of the way we do the show, Jim's always here. Not at the American Airlines Center,
1: but
0: somewhere else in Dallas. And I happen to do the broadcast out of Northern Virginia on most days. So we get to stare at each other through a screen on a conventional basis. But this week, one of the treats of the whole week, in addition to being a part of this great celebration, has been to see you, Jim. And it's been cool.
1: Yes, and to see you as well. This is so much fun. And I'm so glad you came to Dallas. I got the chance to visit you in D.C., and we did the shows at WMAL.
0: That's right.
1: We did the show in your house.
0: Yes.
1: I was a prop in the background as you were doing the radio show.
0: Yes, we had to find a comfortable chair for
1: us. Yes.
0: I was worried. I didn't want to distress your temperamental back.
1: Yes. And now you are here, and I'm so very, very glad for it.
0: It's great. It's really great to be here. And we'll continue it tomorrow in Dallas. We'll be live from KLIF tomorrow, continuing the Mighty Vince show. And then next week, for those of you in Kansas City, we go to KCMO next week, doing a stop there. If you go to KCMOtalkradio.com right now, I believe they still have tickets available for their listener event next week. We'll have everybody together. Can't wait to do that. It's great. Even if you're from out of area, if you want to travel a bit, I will bow to you with gratitude just to hang out with you. As always, Jim, great show. Thanks, man.
1: You bet.
0: Appreciate you for... Hey, Jim, the power behind all of it.
1: Oh,
0: I'll be back with you tomorrow. We got a lot to talk about. The vice president speaks tonight, and I bet I'll have thoughts.
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14: 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All About Price, North State Street, Pinal. Spotty showers and thunderstorms, 87 to 91 this afternoon. Showers end mid-70s tonight. Isolated showers or thunderstorms tomorrow near 90. Spotty showers and thunderstorms Saturday, 88 to 92. I'm Precision Weather Meteorologist Russ Murley on WNZF.
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15: From ABC News, I'm Wayne Cabot. Scrapping the map in Missouri, the Republican Secretary of State, Denny Hoskins, ordering local election authorities to use the 2022 congressional map, not the map backed by President Trump. He was forced to by the Supreme Court today in a ruling this morning. ABC's Catherine Falder says more legal battles are likely, though, with the election just 54 days away.
16: Back in June, the Supreme Court similarly ruled that in Alabama, for example, they could use that map, that Republican-backed map. And it seems like, at least so far, there will be more legal battles here. But it seems like so far that the Supreme Court, in terms of when they weigh in, has been deferring to the states. In this case, we're discussing the Missouri State Supreme Court. But the reality is that this is far from over. We will likely see more of these battles before the midterms. Whether it affects the midterms or not is still to be determined.
15: Also still pending, the Supreme Court ruling on Republican attempts to quickly create a master list of eligible voters and to bar the Postal Service from sending ballots out to those not on the list. Another appeals court today blocked that attempt. Still waiting on the Supreme Court. Hard to keep up with all the scary AI news, and here's more of it today. Anthropic gave the New York Times advance access to a report documenting what it says is a new genre of abuse. Attempts to use Claude to develop software for missiles, armed drones, and bombs. It found three cases in China, two in Russia, one in Yemen. All were shut down. Republicans are mum about President Trump's new promise of a $5,000 dividend to adults if Republicans win the midterm elections. Democrats have a lot to say, though. California Congressman Robert Garcia.
17: The dividend is not happening. He promised a dividend on tariffs. That didn't happen. He promised a dividend on Doge. That didn't happen.
15: A lot of red on Wall Street right now. The Dow down 400 last hour of trading. You're listening to ABC News.
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15: Hope you have gas in your tank. Pump prices shot up this week to a national average $4.27 a gallon, $5.97 diesel. Rebels apparently have taken over a Red Sea port crucial to shipping. Yemen says Houthis now are in control of that port. Video verified by ABC News seems to confirm it. Bad for shipping, bad for oil prices. Brent crude shooting up today to nearly 108. California is doing something right. All that heat and still the power stays on.
22: California has come a long way since the days of rolling blackouts because so many people running air conditioners would tax the power grid on hot days. California has not issued what's called a flex alert asking residents to conserve energy in 4 years. Jamie Ackman of KISO.

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3: Darnell Hairston will spend the next 30 years in prison. In late December, Hairston kidnapped an 11-year-old St. Johns County boy, holding him for days at a wooden campsite where the child said he was choked, threatened, and restrained. The boy was eventually found during a traffic stop on US 1 near Whiteview Drive in Flagler County on December 31st. Hairston was arrested after trying to flee, and investigators later charged him with kidnapping, battery by strangulation, and robbery with a deadly weapon. Hairston has a violent criminal history in St. Johns County. Flagler County Sheriff Rick Staley says this sentence was very important.
4: To keep this sex offender that apparently cannot be rehabilitated away from children.
3: A second suspect, 16-year-old Junior Bishop, is being prosecuted as an adult and his case is still pending. From the WNZF Newsroom, I'm Liz Ryan.

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4: 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And so is the countdown. 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
1: All right, thank you, Scott Shannon. Thanks to all of you for being with us. Write down our toll-free telephone number. You want to be a part of this extravaganza. It's 800-941-SEAN if you want to join us. We are in Dallas for the first ever Republican midterm election convention. And in spite of media calls that it's going to be empty, it's going to be a disaster, anything but the truth. I'm reading this. Apparently 34 million TikTok views to President Trump's speech last night. Unbelievable. And you add that, and then when you get to networks and then you get the online viewing, it's, you don't get numbers usually immediately except for online platforms specifically. It's just not the way it works. I just want to remind all of you what this election is really all about. And the president, I thought, he's very humorous last night. I thought he was really on his, he had his funny bone working. He was on his A game with that. But more importantly, he was able to delineate and separate out what is at stake in this election. And it is the biggest choice election in our lifetime. But it's more than that. And this audience is so sophisticated. You will understand all of this. You already know all of this. But just to emphasize what I think is critical and key in the thought process, at least in my mind, as my sense of urgency keeps going up with every ensuing day, and now we're 54 days out of this midterm election. One is, you know, just because we're focused on El Sayed and, you know, Talafrico, sixth gender, and we're focused on, you know, this idiot Troy Jackson, and we're focused on the fake Ted Stevens in Alaska. I mean, and everything that the DSA stands for, which I've been telling you about, president covered a lot of that ground last night and showed the big options and big choices. We'll also get to the president's offering of $5,000 if Republicans win the election. There is

0: a lot of commentary that that is a bad thing. No, as a supply side Reagan economic believer and philosophy and believer in that philosophy of supply side economics, I just don't see it that way. And I'll explain that as the show unfolds. But, you know, there's two things at stake here. If you think you're voting for a moderate, you're not, if they're not saying they're El Sayed. If they don't have the insane statements of people like El Sayed or Telefrico or the temper tantrum problems that have been well chronicled with Troy Jackson. If you vote for Ossoff, if you vote for Sherrod Brown, you might as well be voting for six-gender Telerico, El Sayed, Troy Jackson, AOC, Pocahontas, and Grandpa Bernie, the entire squad, Congresswoman Omar, Congresswoman Tlaib, because that's how they're going to vote. Do you think that they're going to have the moral clarity and courage to separate themselves when push comes to shove and they've got to make a vote for committee assignments, who they are going to caucus with? No, they will caucus with the lunatics that have taken over their party. So they're all the same in that sense. It's collectively a party that is dominated by this hardcore radical socialist communist ideology philosophy, which we go over again and again, to eliminate the Senate, your ability to elect a president, packing the courts, amnesty for illegals, no borders. They're going to abolish them, abolish ICE, end all deportation, defund the Department of War. They, on law and order, safety, security, will eliminate cash bail, abolish prisons, abolish or slash defund, dismantle the police. They want public ownership of corporations, and they want to confiscate everybody else's money, and many of them are very wealthy. You know, why don't people like J.B. Pritzker and Bernie Sanders, they're both multimillionaires, why don't they donate their money? Why don't they lead by example? They're not going to lead by example because they only want to be generous and offer you, you know, free babysitting care for date night with couples, government babysitters. As Mamdani is proposing, free buses, as Mamdani is proposing, but the Green New Deal, guaranteed daycare. Well, instead of indoctrinating kids from grammar school on, now we'll start early, the minute they're born. After all, Abdul Sayed said, you know, we've got to look at things as there are children. No, my children are not your children, and nor do I want you anywhere near my children with you and your crazy values and your radical associations with the likes of Hassan Piker, your BFF. No, thank you. But I'm telling you that it runs deeper than just their stated and printed ideology, which I am promising you is going to go away. They're going to scrub that website. And I've been pointing this out to you, and I'm going to get to the latest example of it with Telefrico today. But understand, this isn't about one person or one group of people or individual candidates. It's about their movement because they're all part of it. Why is it that only one elected Democrat has ever dared publicly speak out against the radicalism that runs their party? That guy's name's John Fetterman. He did a video for last night's midterm convention at the Republican midterm convention. And there's been a lot of eyebrows have been raised. Is he going to become a Republican? He might at some point. He's not ready to go there yet. I've asked him. There are things I disagree with him on. I disagree with him on issues about biological men and women's sports and abortion and the Second Amendment. But he does recognize that a president has the constitutional authority as commander in chief. But understand what I just read to you, which is their stated agenda, which has been the foundation of 250 elected officials now since 2019 in 40 different states. That is who they are. That is the agenda. And that's what they stand for. And you might as well take the U.S. Constitution and shred it, because it won't have any impact or meaning anymore, because they want to, it's not the America that we know and love. So this, in that sense, the choice election is for the American people on the life we are in love with that created the greatest standard of living ever. A system designed to create the standard of living has never been a greater one. It is the greatest system ever designed by man, the greatest wealth creating system ever designed by man. And they want to eliminate free markets and capitalism, control the means of production, take over corporations, which means that everything would be under government control, under their control. They want to be able to confiscate people's money with the promise, the false promise, that they'll give you everything for free. Well, everything for free has never worked out. You know, how's Obamacare working out? All those promises, disaster. How are government schools doing? They are an unmitigated failure. You know, more per capita money spent on individual kids than any other country in the industrialized world, and we have the worst results. How's that Social Security lockbox thing working out? Not very good. When they had power, how were the borders doing? Borders are closed. Borders are secure. None of which was true. They lied. So it's going to be what this fundamentally is becoming is whether we remain, you know, that beacon on a hill, that shining city on a hill that Reagan spoke of, or the beacon of freedom for the world, or we give all of that up. We give up our identity because they've nominated candidates that fundamentally don't like America. That they attack this country. They reject our framers. They reject our founders. They reject our founding documents. They treat American history as something that we've got to dismantle rather than what we must defend, which is, again, the greatest country God ever gave man. And it's all predicated and foundationally built on the idea of liberty and freedom. Not on the idea of false security. Whatever name you call it, socialism, statism, communism, it's been tried. And the you never get fulfilled promises, as evidenced by everything the government runs now. It's a disaster, with maybe the exception of the military. But they don't run things efficiently. They can't. They're not equipped to. So those promises will never be fulfilled. Your life will not get better. Your government healthy food will be, you know, pretty much the equivalent of dog food is my prediction. You know, your government guaranteed job is going to be worthless. Government guaranteed salary, government guaranteed health care, government guaranteed pine box when you die. But what we're looking at here is an attack at the very core of what has made America that shining city on a hill. And by getting us there, they have to reject the very foundational principles that built this country and ignore American history and look at it as something to be dismantled, not something to be defended. And that's a big problem for them. That's a big problem for us. And that makes the stakes in this election that much higher for everybody. You know, I can give you the latest, best, greatest example of this. You know, you just look at six-gender Tallarico. I'll tell you what, I'll get to that because there's a lot of tape to play with that. Let me address this issue of Donald Trump and the $5,000. This is what he said about that last night.
1: Because we've done so well and because our country is making so much money that only I can make this promise to you. And here is my promise. If the Republicans win the House of Representatives and the United States Senate, both of them, because of our economic, tremendous economic success, like in history, we've never had anything like what's happening. But because of our tremendous strength and success economically, I will issue a dividend to every adult citizen in the United States of America for $5,000.
0: $5,000. Now, ask yourself this question. Are Americans overtaxed or undertaxed? Because that money is your money. I think Americans are overtaxed. I think working class Americans are overtaxed. I think that the full, complete transfer of wealth already exists. You know, when you have the top, you know, top 1% of Americans or top 10% of Americans paying 85% of the taxes and the bottom 1 or 2% paying less than 50, let me tell you, you already have distribution of wealth. It's already existing in America. Reagan, when he cut the top marginal rates as president from 70 to 28%, it then doubled revenues to the government. In other words, he gave money back to the people. It wasn't called $5,000. It was a tax cut. This is ostensibly a tax cut. The beauty of tax cuts is they stimulate economic growth. For every new dollar that Reagan doubled those revenues by cutting taxes and stimulating the economy. The problem was, yes, deficits went up because for every new dollar that was brought in, Congress spent about $1.30. And that's always been the problem with Congress because they want, I'll vote for your special pet project. You vote for my special pet project. We're going to get to what is fundamentally now the outright adoption of a new philosophy. It was telegraphed first by AOC. And AOC said, oh, no, that was 1.0 woke crazy. No, we didn't really believe that. Bernie Sanders, no, nobody wants to defund the police, Bernie Sanders said. Now we have Sixth Gender Tellerico. He is backtracking on every single solitary thing that he has said recently. It's not like, you know, 15 years ago. No, in the last couple of years, the stuff he said, including he's now trying to back off. Oh, my math was wrong. It was, you know, I can't add, you know, 1 + 1 = 2. Man plus woman equals 2. 1, let me take out your fingers. 1, 2. I mean, and they want you to buy it. You think he's changed? Or do you think he's being politically expedient and that this is a quintessential election year conversion? All right, we'll get to all of that. Now I want you to think about your personal safety and security. In some cases, somebody wants to kill you, kill your family. One option will do. That's lethal. According to the FBI, 2022, the last year we have statistics for, that is 0.01% of the time. All right, what do you do in other cases where you do need to defend yourself? Well, that's where the technology of BYRNA.com comes in. 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It is impressive. And just know you don't need a permit or a background check, and it's legal in all 50 states. Now, these launchers have powerful deterrents that work. Tear gas, pepper spray, kinetic rounds. You can hit a target 60 feet away. One shot can incapacitate any attacker for up to 40 minutes. And by the way, there's a reason. When you see 500 government agencies, police departments, private security firms adopting this technology, there's a reason. 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
5: 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Traffic is slow and go right now across Moody Boulevard, both east and westbound, getting between I-95 and making the drive heading over to Belterre Boulevard, but no accidents across A1A coming out of Flagler Beach. 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
0: One year ago since we lost our friend Charlie Kirk. Can't believe it. Can't believe how horribly Eric has been treated by some people either. 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His pastor will join us coming up later in the program. I hadn't put it together that it was the day before 9/11. You know, it's the 25th anniversary tomorrow, 9/11. All right, quick break. I'm going to show you and let you hear exactly what the new Democratic strategy is. Six-gender Tallarico is not six-gender in his head.
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18: ABC News, I'm Wayne Cabot. Today, another court blocked President Trump from implementing changes to the mail-in ballot so close to the election, but the Supreme Court may get the final say. Today, the High Court told Missouri, use the old congressional maps in November, not the ones the Republicans drafted after President Trump told them to. Different story for Alabama, where the Supreme Court ruled that they can use the Republican map. If Republicans do manage to win both houses, President Trump promises to send $5,000 dividends, as he calls it, to all Americans 18 plus. Representative Robert Garcia of California is among Democrats saying,
19: there's no one in the country that thinks somehow this new dividend is actually going to happen. What the American people want is the president to actually focus on lowering their costs of gas, groceries, and expand health care.
18: Anthropic says China, Russia, and Yemen tried to use its AI for missiles, drones, and bombs, but the attempts were stopped. This is ABC News.
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23: 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Spotty showers and thunderstorms, 87 to 91 this afternoon. Showers and storms end tonight, mid-70s. Partly sunny with isolated showers or thunderstorms tomorrow, 88 to 92. Spotty showers and thunderstorms Saturday, 90. I'm Precision Weather Meteorologist Russ Murley on WNZF.
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32: Olivia, from Washington. 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
1: All right, 25 to the top of the hour, 800-941-SHAWN, our number. If you want to be a part of the program, we are in Dallas, the first ever Republican midterm convention. As of today, it's 25 years ago, if you can believe it, since our friend Charlie Kirk left us. Unbelievable. I remember I watched this unfold. I texted Charlie, please tell me you're okay. I still have the text, and I don't save any texts. And obviously, I never heard back. His pastor, a guy that had a great influence, one of his two pastors, Pastor McCoy is one, Pastor Frank Turek is another. One of the things that Charlie was deeply interested in his life was what they call Christian apologetics, arguing intellectually the case for Christianity. David Limbaugh's written great books on it. Frank Turek is a great scholar on this. But Charlie had a deep abiding interest in this. I did not know, for example, that he practiced the Sabbath and that he would turn off all his electronics and spend time, checking out. Who was it? Dave Rubin, the podcaster, great guy. He takes a month off, no phones, disconnects completely. I look at him, I'm like, how do you do that? That's like impossible. I couldn't do it. It would not work for me in my life. First of all, I'm not going to get a month off from work, period. So, let's put that fantasy to rest. And I don't even know if I want a month off. What am I going to do in a month? I'll get on Matt Towery. Matt Towery keeps saying, I'm going to retire. I'm like, no, you're not. You're not going to retire. And then he says, well, I like to play golf. And I'm like, yeah, I know how you play golf. He spends half the time in the bushes and, the trees looking for a little white ball, to punch it out and then hits another tree and then has to go back in the bushes and hit it out again. Listen, 25 years ago, tomorrow is September the 11th and the worst terrorist attack on American soil ever and the worst attack on the homeland. 3 years ago, Israel endured the same heartbreak, October 7th, 2023. Different decades, different attacks. It's like we're going to play Michael W. Smith's new rendition of There She Stands tomorrow. There's a line in that song, when evil calls itself a martyr. There is evil, for these idiots that want to defund the Department of War. Now, each year, the International Fellowship of Christians and Jews, the IFCJ, they host their Flags of Fellowship. It's a movement where thousands of churches display memorial flags to honor the 1,200 lives that were lost on October the 7th. Look, it's a way to stand with Israel. They stood with us. I remember Prime Minister Netanyahu was with us after 9/11. Never wavered. Knew exactly what we were dealing with because they deal with this every day. So many thousands of Israelis have unfortunately been displaced. They're in desperate need for bare necessities, food, water, shelter, clothing, medications. The IFCJ has provided mobile medical clinics for the elderly. Anyway, please join the thousands of churches now across our country in a powerful act of remembrance and support of Israel and how your church can participate in the Flags for Fellowship. Just go to the website they created. It's joinfof.org. That's joinfof.org today. One other point before I move on to the new Democratic strategy. So you hear from the radical left, I think they're just angry that Donald Trump is thinking about hardworking men and women. What was the idea behind no tax on tips and overtime and Social Security? It was to help working men and women and the elderly. That's why. His first term, when he was running in 2016, I defined the campaign as the campaign of the forgotten man. And I was not wrong in my analysis. And sure enough, what we're seeing, and I mentioned this last week, more young people are having more opportunities than they ever had in terms of job availability and jobs that they've taken. And so he's looking out for the next generation. So the president offering $5,000 to every American if Republicans get the House and the Senate. This is a bribe. No, it's called a tax cut. You know, Democrats voted for the largest tax increase in history by voting against the largest tax cut in history. And, you know, but what's interesting about it, if it really was, as some are trying to characterize this as a, quote, bribe, they don't have this. There's no bribe request. There's going to be a bribe. There's got to be a request. What's the request? He's saying if enough people vote and we stay in power, this is our plan to deal with the, quote, affordability issue rather than raising your taxes, which is what Democrats voted to do. He said that it would go to every American adult, which would include those that vote Democrat as well as those that vote Republican or those that don't vote at all. Everybody's included. Nobody's excluded. You know, it can't be a bribe if the people you're giving money to, you know, have no obligation to do anything for you, except that you're recognizing that America is not undertaxed, which I fundamentally agree with. And I also believe in supply side economics, that a rising tide will lift all boats, and stimulating the economy, you know, has been proven over and over again. John F. Kennedy believed in this philosophy. Ronald Reagan implemented it. Trump in his first term implemented it. And he's doing it again with great success. But anyway, oh, and the president's move to stop the Census Bureau from including illegal aliens in their population count. So it's just interesting to watch the, I don't know if you want to call it an overreaction. It's just insane. All right. So let me tell you what the latest that is happening here. And the president has rightly framed the moment that we're living in and this election quite accurately. Democrats obviously are getting their own internal polling, and it's clear what the polling is showing them. That crazy and extreme and nutty is not working. It's not going to work for Telefrico. However, it's not preventing Telefrico from trying. I'll give you an example. Telefrico, I have the clip of him. It was only a couple of years ago when he said there are six genders, not two, six. And he's very passionate about it when he says it. Listen.
2: I want us all to be aware of is that modern science obviously recognizes that there are many more than two biological sexes. In fact, there are six.
1: Many more.
2: Which, honestly, six. Representative Hefner, surprised me too, because I am not well versed in this issue area. I'm not a scientist. I'm a politician. A lot worse than a scientist.
1: So he said it with a great high degree of confidence. Well, six gender Telerico is now saying that number one, I meant there are two sexes. And a small percentage of genetic abnormalities. And he's saying that there are absolutely two sexes, and he agrees to a national ban on transgender surgeries for minors. Let me play both of those together.
3: So during the 2021 hearing, you said there are six biological sexes. Do you still believe that, standing here with me right now?
4: No. I've missed the mark on some of my past statements. I will be the first to admit it. What I meant is that there are two sexes, and then there's a small percentage of people with genetic abnormality.
3: Down here.
1: That's not, stop there. That's not what he meant. He meant what he said. He meant what he said. And now he's proclaiming. Now, why is all of a sudden, 54 days out of an election, he did this, what, a day ago or whatever, why is he changing his views? Has he really had a change of heart? Does he really recognize he's wrong, or is this an election year conversion and a means of trying to distance himself from his own insanity? Do you believe in his heart and his soul and his mind that he's actually changed his view, or is he being the worst, lowliest politician that you could ever expect, just a fraud and a phony and a liar? All right, listen to this.
3: Down here, standing with me, you can confidently say there are two sexes, a man and a woman.
4: Absolutely.
3: Speaking of gender, would you vote in favor of a national ban for transgender surgeries when it comes to minors?
4: Absolutely. And in fact, in the legislature, I voted for an amendment that would have restricted the bill in question to a ban on surgeries for minors.
3: In 2023, you voted against SB 14. That was the Texas law banning transgender surgeries for minors and puberty blockers. How come you voted against that?
4: Because the bill was overly broad. And in fact, if you go back and check, I voted for a major amendment to limit the bill to banning surgeries for minors. So I've been consistent on this issue.
1: So now he's going a step further. What have I, how have I been referencing cisgender? How about, well, actually, cisgender Tellerico. God is non-binary Tellerico. You know, biological men need, and transgender people, all people deserve access to abortion. I didn't know biological men could ever, you know, bear a child and have any need for abortion services. But he made the statement. It was very clear, saying that God is non-binary. Again, he says it with a high degree of confidence. Listen.
5: The first two lines in Genesis use two different Hebrew words to describe God. One is the masculine Hebrew noun for divinity. The second is the feminine Hebrew noun for spirit. God is both masculine and feminine and everything in between. God is non-binary.
1: God is non-binary. Then he tries to weasel out of this. You said it very competently. Now he's, and he tries to say that Charlie Kirk made this argument. I want to hear that tape. I don't think Charlie Kirk ever made that argument, ever. And the late Pope Benedict made the comment. No earthly idea what he's talking about. But this is him now, another election year conversion, and adopting a strategy that he's going to lie to everybody in this state of Texas where I am today, so he can get power. Listen.
3: 2021, you said
5: God is both masculine and feminine and everything in between. God is non-binary.
3: Do you still stand by that?
4: I was being provocative with that statement. I get that. What I was trying to say is that you can't use human categories to define God. And that's not controversial theologically. In fact, the late Charlie Kirk, the late Pope Benedict all said the same thing.
1: Now, just a few seconds ago, I played the clip of Tellerico saying that, in fact, there are two genders, absolutely. And he agreed to the national ban on transgender surgery. I voted for it. Here's the problem. We got a clip of him, you know, saying, what a shock, the opposite, protecting trans kids from invasive surgeries is Christo-fascism, like Christ fascism, Christian fascism. Listen.
6: You saw it in the anti-LGBTQ legislation, including the bill that would have denied gender-affirming health care to trans children. And then, of course, famously, infamously, we saw it last session with the most extreme abortion ban in the country. All these ideologies stem from this Christo-fascism movement, which essentially, like I said, is just using faith to exercise raw political, social, and economic power.
1: Do you see how, first of all, they just want power at all costs? Anybody with an ounce of intellectual honesty can see this for what it is. I missed the mark. I'm having trouble with math. When I said, really, two genders or six? And now all of a sudden, as the election gets close and polling shows that this is backfiring on you, well, now you're going to change your views? I don't think the people of Texas, as they begin to know everything that we know on this program, because it takes people a while to catch up, I don't think they're going to buy your BS excuse. You have one Michigan Democrat urging black voters to reject Abdul El-Sayed because socialists are, quote, more racist than the KKK. So there's a big fight brewing there as well. We're going to continue to watch that. So understand, this is a shift in strategy. What is driving this shift in strategy? Did he have a change of heart? Or is it political expediency? Or is it polling that is telling them this ain't working out too well for them? I would argue this is not complicated to figure out. You don't have to be a political analyst and a full-time immersed in the political world to figure this out. You had a speaker at this weekend's socialist conference in Chicago telling the audience that Democrats must be destroyed. They don't even like the own party under whose banner they live because they're running as Democratic candidates. And, quote, you know, Hakeem Jeffries, Chuck Schumer, they've been trying to, you know, thread the needle and not support DSA candidates, but yet they fear them and bow at the altar and cater to their every whim. But the Democrats cannot be reasoned with. They must be destroyed. I played this for you yesterday. This UCSB professor that made that comment. So it's all coming into focus. What is at stake here in this election? I'm going to repeat two things I said in the last half hour. Number one, I'm going to remind you, any Democrat that you vote for, you might as well assume you're voting for El Sayed, Tallarico, Troy Jackson, AOC, the entire squad, Pocahontas, and Grandpa Bernie, because that's who they will vote with. So you got to assume that. That is first and foremost. Number two, you need to understand how profound this is. The stakes are that high. They want to upend this country as we know it and obliterate it and shred every bit of the America we knew and even shred our Constitution. 800-941-SHAWN if you want to be a part of the program. Listen, want to remind you, I think everybody needs a safety security strategy, and that moment comes, somebody wants to kill you and your family. That's where our friends at Sig Sauer come in. 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Charlie Kirk's pastor next.
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9: Slowdowns along 95 in the area of I-4. You're also going to find it heavy on I-4 in the area of 95. The usual slowdowns along US 92.
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1: All right, when we come back, Charlie Kirk's pastor, remembering Charlie. 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And that means heroes like U.S. Army Sergeant William Bernard McKenna. 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
29: 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All About Price, North State Street, Bunnell. Spotty showers and thunderstorms, 87 to 91 this afternoon. Showers end mid-70s tonight. Isolated showers or thunderstorms tomorrow near 90. Spotty showers and thunderstorms Saturday, 88 to 92. I'm Precision Weather Meteorologist Russ Murley on WNZF.
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30: From ABC News, I'm Wayne Cabot. Money is on the minds of Americans with President Trump offering dividends, as he calls them, to all adults, $5,000, but only if Republicans win both houses of Congress in November. Democrats call it a straight-up bribe. Representative Madeline Dean of Pennsylvania saying we're too deep in debt to add another trillion or so.
0: Here's the president who racked up another $4 trillion as a result of the big, beautiful bill. Republicans are complicit in that. So to the point where we are $40 trillion in debt. And then last night, he dangles this promise of a $5,000 payoff for voting for him and Republicans. That would add another trillion or two.
30: Price pressure is evident in new inflation numbers. The producer price index jumping today from 4.7% in July to 5.4 now. And that's making government bonds more expensive. It's adding red ink to Wall Street. The S&P right now closing lower for a fourth straight day. One more thing scaring investors, oil prices, Brent crude, hitting 108 a barrel right now, and gasoline prices jumping a nickel or more every day the past few days.
2: We're seeing these prices the highest they've been since late May, and gas prices since the start of the war up $1.33. But the timeline that the president is now outlining in response to questions from our Mary Bruce yesterday should not give Americans optimism that things are going to improve anytime soon. He said yesterday he doesn't think the war is going to end until after the midterm election.
30: ABC's Karen Travers at the White House. Gas hit $4.27 a gallon today, diesel at $5.97, and now Iran may have more control of shipping with the Houthis seizing a port on the Red Sea today. A court today blocked President Trump from changing mail-in ballots so close to the election, and the Supreme Court told Missouri, throw out the new congressional map that favors Republicans. 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
30: The average 30-year fixed-rate mortgage rate blew past 7% today after a spike in oil prices and wholesale inflation numbers. Anthropic says China and Russia and Yemen all tried to use its AI for missiles, drones, and bombs, but the attempts were stopped. Today, Lindsey Clancy's lawyer tried again to have a Massachusetts court find her not guilty by reason of insanity.
4: Less than a week after an 11-to-1 deadlocked jury led to a mistrial in her triple murder case, Lindsey Clancy's attorney asked a Massachusetts judge to effectively throw out the case because he said prosecutors failed to present enough evidence to prove that Clancy murdered her 3 children. Defense attorney Kevin Reddington asked the judge to reach a required finding of not guilty by reason of lack of criminal responsibility, arguing that Clancy was suffering from postpartum psychosis and couldn't tell the difference between right and wrong when she strangled her 3 children. Clancy's due to return to court on September 29th, when the judge could hear arguments about the motion. Peter Haralambos, ABC News, New York.
30: 7 in 10 registered voters, 70%, disapprove of how Democrats in Congress are handling their job, compared with 67% who disapprove of Republicans. And yet the new Quinnipiac poll out today says if the election were held today, more registered voters prefer Democrats to control the House by 11 percentage points. On the executive order renaming Lake Ontario, 70% say thumbs down, 21% support, calling it Lake America. Wayne Cabot, ABC News.
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3: I'm not asking politely for the mayor not to come to 9/11, to that ceremony. 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
4: Hannity's on. And so is the countdown. T-minus 54 days until Election Day.

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1: All right, thanks, Scott Shannon. 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Toll free, it is 800-941-SEAN. If you want to be a part of the program, day two, final day in Dallas for the first ever midterm Republican convention. There's like this convergence of anniversaries, and it's sobering, to be very blunt with you, because we all know what happens tomorrow, and we know what happened 1 year ago today, and that is when a very dear friend, a national treasure, frankly, Charlie Kirk, was taken from us, and it just was an amazing young man with incredible brilliance and such a bright future. This is it when it unfolded, you know, 1 year ago today.
2: And now, by the way, I'm going to give you the topic of credit. Do you know how many mass shooters there have been in America over the last 10 years?
3: Counting or not counting gang violence?
2: Great.
1: And I remember watching this, and I remember the first thing I did was text Charlie. And I said, I still have the text to this day, and I don't save any text. And it was, please tell me you are okay. And obviously he was not. I did not know how deep and abiding and how personal his religious faith was. I didn't know, for example, that he practiced the Sabbath and he turned off his phones at sundown on Friday. Didn't know any of that. I didn't know that he had spiritual mentors, Pastor McCoy and Frank Turk, who's going to join us in a minute, and that these men were very influential in his life and very, very impactful in terms of when he did these segments, you know, Prove Me Wrong, which showed enormous courage on his part because he was willing to go into the lion's den, these college campuses, knowing that he'd often be facing a hostile crowd, but he did it anyway. You know, Frank Turk put up an ex post and dealt with, and then you think of the aftermath of all this. I think what has happened is so beyond repulsive, evil, reprehensible, beyond the pale, nothing that any family that has a loved one assassinated. Erica Kirk lost her husband that day and had to go home to two young children, knowing that they would never see their father again, and has had to endure an entire year of nonstop insanity and conspiracy theories and just frankly, you know, this level of evil directed at her and at the organization that Charlie and she helped build, Turning Point USA, and it just... For what purpose? You know, the evidence that was presented in this preliminary trial, and it's going to trial, is so overwhelming and so incontrovertible, it makes absolutely

0: absolutely no sense that this is where we are. Anyway, Frank Turek, sir, welcome back to the program.
1: Sean, great being with you again. It's a somber day, but Charlie would want us to go on and continue to do what we've been doing, and that is talking about God, family, and country. Charlie was all about things bigger than himself, Sean. And tonight we're going to be here at Utah Valley University, and we're going to be paying another tribute to Charlie. That's, of course, where he was murdered 1 year ago today. I'm sitting right near campus right now. I'll be there along.
0: You know what? The sad thing is these lunatics are going to be there to protest, too.
1: Yeah, I know. I know. Well, you know, Charlie tweeted something, Sean, back in 2016, and it went like this. He said, you can tell a lot about someone by how they react when someone dies. And if you are protesting a memorial service for a man who was peacefully answering questions on a college campus because he loved people, then you have a very dark mark in your soul, and you need to turn to Jesus.
0: Well, let's talk about the personal relationship that you had with Charlie and the impact that people like yourself had on Charlie. And where were you that day, and explain what you saw?
1: Yeah, I was 25 feet from him. We came in together, and I was there because he wanted me to help him answer questions on a college campus related to Christianity, related to the culture. But to tell you the truth, Sean, although I was twice his age, I learned more from him than he learned from me. But what happened that day, just after noon, is when that shot rang out, I was, as I say, 25 feet from him, and his body immediately went limp. And I took a step toward him, but his security team was closer. They were on him already. And I just ran with him to the car, and I got into the car to take him to the hospital. But, Sean, he was already gone. He was absent from the body, present with the Lord. The only good news we got that day is that he was killed instantly. He didn't suffer at all. In fact, the surgeon later told us if they had shot Charlie in the operating room, we couldn't have saved him.
0: Wow. It says so much. He knew going into these environments that it was hostile. He knew going into these environments that he was putting his life at risk. I mean, he didn't have a security team for no reason, but he did it anyway. Why was it important to him?
1: Because he knew in order to love people, you had to expose yourself to a certain degree. You can't wall yourself off from people forever. In fact, on the way in, Sean, we got video of the crowd, and he showed it to me, and I said, I saw the crowd, I saw the buildings around it. I said, Charlie, I don't like this place. There's too many buildings. But he shrugged it off, Sean, because he was someone that loved people, and he knew he had to expose himself to some degree to people in order to love them. And he knew he had a security team, and this was post-Butler, PA. Of course they had the roofs, right, Sean? No, they.
0: Yeah.
1: I think the university police didn't have the roofs. And there's going to be a report on that coming out soon, I think.
0: Oh, I've heard about this from day one almost, that, in fact, my understanding is that the university said they would have that covered. Am I wrong on that?
1: That's the text I saw, Sean, that day from the head of security of Charlie, that they had the roofs, and apparently they didn't. And look, Sean, I'm just a guy, okay? And when I'm going in there, I'm going, hey, what about the roofs? Oh, I'm sure they have them, right? No.
0: One of the things, probably maybe the most important part of the relationship that you had with Charlie was the fact that he had a deep abiding faith. Yeah. I mentioned that I love debating atheists. You know, I don't have enough faith to be an atheist. It's a great title for a book. I wish I thought of it myself. But I've debated these atheists often on radio and in person, on TV and on my podcast. And my argument, the last time somebody called this radio show and said they were an atheist, within 90 seconds, I had them admitting they're not an atheist, but they're agnostic. because to be an atheist, you have to believe something can come from nothing. I don't believe that.
1: Mm-hmm. Yeah, without a cause, they have to believe that. We, of course, believe God always existed and brought this universe into existence, but they believe that no one created something out of nothing, which makes no sense at all. You have to be anti-scientific to believe that.
0: Well, I mean, that's the point. If you believe in the Big Bang Theory, okay, where did all the energy come from? You know, science is bringing us out further and further into space, and we are discovering more universes that we never knew existed before. And there are universes within universes within universes. And to me, it just shows the sheer majesty of God and the vastness of his creation and unlimited power. Jesus referred to those, you know, you have seen me and you believe. And in the case of Thomas, he doubted. But blessed are those that have never met me and yet they do believe. And yeah. I think that that's an issue of faith, isn't it?
1: Well, faith is trusting in what you have good evidence to believe is true. And there's really good evidence that God exists, from the creation of the universe, the fine tuning of the universe, the objective moral law that says, say, murdering someone on campus is really wrong. It's not just my opinion or your opinion. It's really wrong. So there must be a standard beyond us that we're obligated to obey. And that standard can only exist if God exists. Otherwise, everything's a matter of opinion. And of course, the evidence that Jesus rose from the dead, in fact, I'm going to talk about that a little bit tonight here at UVU. All that goes to show that Christianity is indeed true. Now, does God leave enough ambiguity for us to go our own way? Of course. If he were to give us his full presence, Sean, we wouldn't have the capacity to turn away. So he gives us enough distance so we can go our own way, but he also gives us enough evidence that if we truly want to love him, then we can. So it's really up to us. It's almost like a marriage proposal. God asks us to marry him. In fact, you can sum up the Bible in five words. Jesus wants to marry you. And you're the one that has to either accept the proposal or not. But he can't overpower you with his presence, not in this life anyway.
0: Well, let's go through a little bit of the aspect of the book. And, you know, because I think it's such a great title, to be honest. And, you know, you don't have enough faith to be an atheist. And I really don't know. And I've talked to people that claim to be an atheist or claim to be agnostic. And I've talked myself to death with some people and they just, you know, stubbornly stand on their lack of logic. As I think that logic has to be applied to all of this. What are the best arguments you make when you talk to people and debate people that are atheists? Because I know you are deep into Christian apologetics and study all of that as well.
1: Well, the first question I ask people, Sean, is this, particularly on college campuses. I ask them, if Christianity were true, would you become a Christian? Now, Sean, on most occasions, people will actually say no, because it's not a matter of the head. It's a matter of the heart. They don't want it to be true. They don't want there to be a God because they want to be God over their own lives. See, most people are on a happiness quest. They're not on a truth quest. They just want to believe whatever they think is going to make them happy. And the problem is you can make yourself happy over the short term, doing a lot of fun, but selfish and sinful things. But over the long term, it's a disaster. And so most people are looking for God like a criminal is looking for a cop. And so I always ask that question first. If it really were true, would you become a Christian? If they hesitate or say no, giving them evidence is a waste of time. But if they're open, then I'll go into the evidence for God. I'll go into the evidence for miracles. I'll go into the evidence for Jesus rising from the dead and the evidence that the New Testament writers told the truth.
0: The one thing that I wish I knew about Charlie, because most of our relationship was based on his political activity, political beliefs, and support of President Trump, etc. And it wasn't until after he was assassinated that I started going deeper and I saw all these videos of him and the things that he was saying about God and faith and marriage and religion and dating that really captured my attention and the impact that was having on young people. Like a relationship is not like he's looking at it like almost like a job interview. You're looking for a spouse. You're looking for a partner.
1: Right.
0: And casual dating, casual sex, casual relationships, you know, should be rejected. And he's going into college campuses and sending a message that is the antithesis of what the culture these kids are living in.
1: Oh, sure. It's so easy to follow your impulses, as Charlie would say. An animal can do that. But a mature person channels the impulses and directs themselves in the right direction. And Charlie was all about three things: God, family, country. And he wanted, in that order, by the way, he wanted people to know that there are things outside of yourself that are bigger than yourself that you need to devote yourself to. And if you do, then you will actually make a difference, not only for time, but for eternity. And so God, family, and country, Jesus, family, and country were what Charlie was all about.
0: Well, you know what? If everybody listening to this show adopted that same passion and ideology and philosophy that guides them through their life, I think I wouldn't have to worry as much about the country as I do at times. Look, the book is phenomenal. You and Pastor McCoy, who I've gotten to know as well, and other influences in Charlie's life, he's so blessed to have you guys, and I really want your book to do well. We're putting a link on Hannity.com. It's on Amazon.com. I don't have enough faith to be an atheist. Frank Turek, you're a national treasure. We miss Charlie. We pray for Erica and the kids, and we appreciate you being with us.
1: Well, thank you, Sean. That's what I wanted to ask. If everyone would pray for Erica, especially today. This is a brutal day for her. And we have a new book dedicated to Charlie that Erica wrote the foreword to. They don't need to buy the book to read the foreword. But have your people go to thewaronreality.com, thewaronreality.com, and just read the two pages that Erica wrote. It is literally profound, Sean. I cried when she sent it to me.
0: Well, we appreciate you. Charlie was a national treasure. You are as well. And you keeping his memory alive is critical. We really appreciate you. Frank Turek, 800-941-SEAN is our number if you want to be a part of the program.
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6: 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Spotty showers and thunderstorms, 87 to 91 this afternoon. Showers and storms end tonight, mid-70s. Partly sunny with isolated showers or thunderstorms tomorrow, 88 to 92. Spotty showers and thunderstorms Saturday, 90. I'm Precision Weather Meteorologist Russ Murley on WNZF.
7: I'm Lisa Rockman. 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Slowdowns continue this afternoon if you're traveling along 95 through the area of LPGA Boulevard. We've also got an accident I-4 westbound at US 92. slowing things down. This traffic update brought to you by Shanpro and Shanpro, your local auto accident experts with offices at the Flagler Executive Airport and Daytona Beach.
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All right, we continue from beautiful Dallas. We are in Texas. God bless Texas. And we will continue the first ever Republican midterm convention. J.D. Vance, President Trump will speak tonight. We'll have full coverage. Hope you'll join us as we continue.

0: Hi, this is David Ayers. Coming up on Free for All Friday, a proposed 600-some-acre landfill blindsiding many Bunnell residents, thousands of new homes proposed, and a looming homestead exemption amendment explaining it all. Bunnell City Manager Alvin Jackson, and we'll get to know the new school board member you elected, Rob Wood. Free for All Friday following the news at 9 and Pierre's Reality Check with Studio Camera streaming on the WNZF Facebook page, YouTube channel, and here a 94.9.
1: ABC News, I'm Wayne Cabot. More courts are shooting down President Trump's attempts to change election rules before the midterms. The U.S. Supreme Court this morning tore up the Republican map in Missouri, and an appeals court this afternoon rejected mail-in ballot changes. About President Trump's new promise of a $5,000 dividend to adults if Republicans win the midterms, California Congressman Robert Garcia, Democrat, says
2: the dividend is not happening. He promised a dividend on the tariffs. That didn't happen. He promised a dividend on Doge. That didn't happen.
1: He says it would add $1 trillion or more dollars to our red ink. Red ink on Wall Street, the S&P closing lower for a fourth day. Inflation grew last month, and inflation pressure is growing with the government bonds turning more expensive today. Drivers really feeling it this week. Gas prices jumping a nickel or more each day over the past few days. This is ABC News.
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4: Darnell Hairston will spend the next 30 years in prison. In late December, Hairston kidnapped an 11-year-old St. Johns County boy, holding him for days at a wooden campsite where the child said he was choked, threatened, and restrained. The boy was eventually found during a traffic stop on US 1 near Whiteview Drive in Flagler County on December 31st. Hairston was arrested after trying to flee, and investigators later charged him with kidnapping, battery by strangulation, and robbery with a deadly weapon. Hairston has a violent criminal history in St. Johns County. Flagler County Sheriff Rick Staley says this sentence was very important.
5: They keep this sex offender that apparently cannot be rehabilitated away from children.
4: A second suspect, 16-year-old Junior Bishop, is being prosecuted as an adult, and his case is still pending. From the WNZF Newsroom, I'm Liz Ryan.
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8: I'm Dan Loney with Your Money Now. The markets were lower for a fifth session in a row as higher oil prices and rising bond yields pressured equities. The Dow fell 316 points, ending the day at 52,064. NASDAQ lost 171 points. The S&P 500 was off by 44. The average rate on a 30-year fixed mortgage topping 7% for the first time in over a year, according to Mortgage News Daily. It hit 7.07%, which means a 10 basis point increase in the last 24 hours. Part of that increase is tied to the rise in bond yields, and those have risen again due to the conflict with Iran and the rise in oil prices. Ford will be investing $1 billion to build a new paint shop at its Kentucky manufacturing plant. The move follows comments by Transportation Secretary Chris Duffy over concerns of Ford's connections to Chinese companies. Ford says that it will break ground on the new plant later this year. Once again, the markets were lower across the board, and that is Your Money Now.
9: And I'm watching him, making sure we're okay. And if we're lucky, we get to see. If not, everything is by feel. You always have a buddy with you. You're never doing anything by yourself. You're never alone. I followed my dad's advice to always prove myself and do what I can in the Navy and make him proud, make everyone proud. So I try to do that with everything I do. Being a woman, it's sometimes more challenging because we have to wear the same amount of gear that a man does, and we have to do the same amount of pull-ups that a man does for the physical training and the test. It's a challenge, but you can do it. You just got to set your mind to it. Taught me how to be a leader, independent, confident.
10: 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For more information, go to navy.mil, navy.mil/underway, and navy.mil/am.

0: 25 years of stories, laughter, late nights, and early mornings. And he says it never gets old. Thank you, Sean Hannity, for 25 great years.
1: All right, 25 now till the top of the hour. We're in Dallas at the first ever Republican midterm convention, night two tonight, final night tonight. J.D. 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You know, I brought this up earlier. It's kind of amazing. Let's go back to the original Talafrico. This guy is saying God is non-binary. Now he's trying to back off on that. This guy, you know, six gender Talarico. We've been calling him six gender because this is what he said. And it wasn't that long ago that he said it. He said it in 2021. Listen.
2: I want us all to be aware of is that modern science obviously recognizes that there are many more than two biological sexes. In fact, there are six, which honestly, Representative Hefner, surprised me too, because I, you know, am not well versed in this issue area. I'm not a scientist. I'm a politician, a lot worse than a scientist.
1: Oh, that was Talarico then. Here's Talafrico here. And understand what's happening here. I told you when AOC went on a Sunday program and said, no, that was woke 1.0 crazy. This is a poll-driven political shift. It is an election year conversion. It is expediency. And what they are really and truly doing is adopting the strategy that for the next, 54 days, they have decided they are going to lie to you and lie to get power. That's what's happening. And if you believe anything else, you're being naive, because Talafrico now claiming, my math was wrong on this. Listen.
3: So during a 2021 hearing, you said there are six biological sexes. Do you still believe that, standing here with me right now?
4: No. I've missed the mark on some of my past statements. I will be the first to admit it. What I meant is that there are two sexes, and then there's a small percentage of people with genetic abnormality.
1: Missed the mark. He didn't miss the mark. He said what he thought. He said what he believed. And he's been being called out on this repeatedly and mocked and ridiculed. He puts his finger in the air, realizes that it's not going over well, that this is going to hurt his chances to win a Senate seat in the great state of Texas. So now he's adopted the strategy that he's going to lie. He has not changed his point of view. And it's frustrating. You know, I can give you another clip. You know, according to the Bible, God is non-binary. Listen.
5: The first two lines in Genesis use two different Hebrew words to describe God. One is the masculine Hebrew noun for divinity. The second is the feminine Hebrew noun for spirit. God is both masculine and feminine and everything in between. God is non-binary.
1: God is non-binary. Okay. Well, now he's not saying the same thing. And now again, an election year conversion. Here's what he's saying.
3: 2021, you said
5: God is both masculine and feminine and everything in between. God is non-binary.
3: Do you still stand by that?
4: I was being provocative with that statement. I get that. What I was trying to say is that you can't use human categories to define God. And that's not controversial theologically. In fact, the late Charlie Kirk, the late Pope Benedict all said the same thing.
1: No, I don't recall Charlie Kirk or Pope Benedict saying it, and he's neither the Pope or Charlie Kirk in any way, shape, matter, or form. Now, back in the day, 2023 clip, this is not long, 3 years ago, less than 3 years ago, saying protecting trans kids from invasive surgeries is the Christ of fascism. Listen.
6: You saw it in the anti-LGBTQ legislation, including the bill that would have denied gender-affirming health care to trans children. And then, of course, famously, infamously, we saw it last session with the most extreme abortion ban in the country. All these ideologies stem from this Christofascism movement, which essentially, like I said, is just using faith to exercise raw political, social, and economic power.
1: Okay, now we have another election year conversion. Now he's saying that he opposes trans athletes playing in girls' sports if it endangers safety and fairness.
3: And what about biological men competing in women's sports? That's a big deal here in Texas.
4: That's right, and I oppose trans athletes playing in girls' sports if it endangers safety or fairness.
1: Okay, that gives him a little wiggle room. But you see what's happening here. The real Talafrico, he wasn't planning on running for the U.S. Senate at the time that he expressed his true point of view. This has now been debated ad nauseum in this country. And I keep going back to this because this is now the entire, you know, Democratic Party strategy. I'm telling you, they will scrub the DSA website. They have no choice but to scrub it because it's hurting them in terms of what people view about them, period, full stop. And I keep saying, and what is at stake here is deep and it is profound. And that is that this radical left, you know, fundamentally at its core, they want to alter and they want to shift and they want to change the America we know and shred the Constitution doing it. It is bigger than one person, one man. It is a movement. It is a movement that is now universal in the Democratic Party. It is the predominant view. All right, let's get to our busy phones. Tommy, Louisiana, Sean Hannity Show. Tommy, welcome to Dallas. How are you, sir?
7: I'm doing fine. Thank you very well, Sean. How are you doing? I'm sure well over in Dallas. It's hot.
1: It's hot, but they have an In-N-Out burger, so I'm actually, it doesn't matter.
7: Yeah, you're good. You're good then.
1: Look, am I going to be very blunt with you? So I go from an air-conditioned, crappy hotel room, and it's crappy, with the worst service I've ever had in my life. Then I go, you know, into an air-conditioned radio studio, an air-conditioned podcast studio, into an air-conditioned car that takes me to an air-conditioned arena, and maybe I had to walk, you know, 2,000 steps yesterday, and that was about it. So it's not like I'm killing myself in the heat here, but it's hot.
7: Well, no, but if you work outside, it's a different story. And, you know, you used to work outside doing roofing and things like that, so you understand.
1: I love being outside, but not in 115-degree weather.
7: No, not at all. But to get to my point, the DSA is really the big issue with me. What I don't understand is why they are not considered a domestic terrorist group. If you look up the definitions of the U.S. definitions of a domestic terrorist group, they fit all of the categories. And if you go to their website, and everybody knows all of their crazy plans of how they want to do away with our entire government, the presidency, Congress, Pentagon, military, police, prisons, borders, so on. What does that do? That just opens your entire country up to everybody else in the world that has a military, even the cartel, to come over here and select what they want and take it. And that's what they're trying to do. So I don't understand how that is not considered a domestic terrorist group. And just like James Carville said, why are you using the Democratic name? And if you look under domestic terrorism, it goes under coercion. Okay, so I believe they're using that name to fool people that are old school Democrats or older into thinking, oh, well, I see Democrat, they must be Democratic, which in actuality, they are nothing even really like Democrats. Anyway, old school Democrats. So they're using the names and everything to fool people, and I just don't get why they haven't been designated a domestic terrorist group with everything they want to do to destroy our country, and they're yelling it out loud how they want to do this. And somebody's got
1: to
7: stand.
1: Well, what they're trying to do is do this at the ballot box, and what the way that they're doing it is they are saying that they're going to create a cradle to grave, womb to the tomb utopia. That is where they're headed, and there are people that, you know, feel the anxiety, if you will, of life, that might be drawn to the idea that everything's going to be free. I'm just giving you the facts here. I'm not saying it's an argument I buy into, but it's, oh my gosh, all my anxiety in life, and I won't have to do anything. And if I elect them, I'm even going to get free, babysitting for date night with my significant other. And I'm going to get guaranteed government daycare. And I'm going to get government guaranteed housing, guaranteed government job, guaranteed retirement, guaranteed vacation time, guaranteed healthy food. I mean, it's insane. And if you believe it, you're buying a huge lie.
7: Right. And they promote that they love these illegal aliens that keep coming over here, or immigrants, or whatever word you want to use. And what are they running from? They're running from socialist countries. They're running over here to a capitalist country, and they're telling them, come on, come on. And they want to change this country into a socialist country. And so they must think that all of these people coming from other countries are stupid, because they're running from one socialist country to what they want to promote as another. And we're not. We are a Christian capitalist country. That's what we've always been since day one. That's what we'll always be. And that's what we got to fight for. And these people are terrorists. There's no doubt in my mind with all the hate speech.
1: I mean, you're saying to terrorists, I think, in the sense that, yeah, do they want to upend America as we know it? 100%. I mean, that's what I'm trying to convey this to people, that they're offering, they don't want to debate over policy. They want to remake the country. And in doing so, they would shred the greatest wealth creating system ever designed by man. In the process, you know, they have now nominated a slate of candidates that just outright attack everything, the foundational principles that built this country, rejecting and even smearing and slandering our framers and our founders. And, you know, America, as we know it, should be dismantled, not defended. So in that sense, this is a referendum, biggest choice election you'll ever face. You know, with the American people and the way of life that we have built, second to none, and a referendum on freedom and liberty and capitalism and free markets versus government controlled everything. You know, on energy, they want, a friend of mine gave me a good word, managed scarcity. And we want dominance. And whether this remains the country the founders designed, that's all on the ballot. That's what this is. This is why I'm saying it's the biggest choice election in our lifetime, because it is. Tommy, got to run. Appreciate you, man. 800-941-SHAWN if you want to be a part of the program. Why you can't pay attention to polling this year, and you've got to be motivated on your own. You have 54 days. The stakes couldn't be higher, as I was just discussing. All right, quick break. Back to our phones. 800-941-SHAWN if you want to be a part of the program. As we continue, we're in Dallas for the first ever midterm Republican convention. Tonight, day two, the final night. J.D. Vance, Donald Trump, and a whole variety of guests. We're on from 9 to 11 Eastern. You can set your DVR. Also, 8 to 10 local time. Quick break. Right back from Dallas. We will continue.
0: Roundup is next. 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And stay tuned for the final hour free-for-all on the Sean Hannity Show.
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9: I'm Lisa Buckman. 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We have an accident 95 southbound near LPGA Boulevard. It's over on the shoulder. Traffic is slow in that area. We also have an accident I-4 westbound at US 92, slowing things down. This traffic update brought to you by Shanpro and Shanpro, your local auto accident experts with offices at the Flagler Executive Airport and Daytona Beach.
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0: All right, when we come back, Matt Towery will join us. Why polling has been so off this election year and his reaction to the president's address last night at the first ever Republican midterm convention. We continue our coverage from Dallas. We'll also get your calls in 800-941-SEAN if you want to be a part of the program.

0: 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And that means heroes like U.S. Army Sergeant William Bernard McKenna. 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Now, less than a year after returning from his final tour, he lost his life to T-cell lymphoma. He left behind his devoted wife, Dina, their two daughters. Now, his wife, Dina, continues to fight tirelessly for veterans exposed to burn pits. Now, the Tunnel to Towers Foundation honored William's memory and his family's sacrifice. 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
3: 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All About Price, North State Street, Pinnell. Spotty showers and thunderstorms, 87 to 91 this afternoon. Showers end mid-70s tonight. Isolated showers or thunderstorms tomorrow near 90. Spotty showers and thunderstorms Saturday, 88 to 92. I'm Precision Weather Meteorologist Ross Murley on WNZF.
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4: From ABC News, I'm Wayne Cabot. $5,000 to each voting age American. That's what President Trump calls a dividend, payable only if Republicans win both houses of Congress in November. Democrats call it a bribe, plain and simple. Kentucky Governor Andy Beshear.
5: Last night, the president made himself the briber-in-chief. It is not legal to offer people money for their vote. But if we know one thing about Donald Trump, it's he's never paid a bill he's owed, whether it's in the private sector or as president.
4: Those payments would add more than $1 trillion to what is already a $40 trillion national debt. President Trump floated the offer on the first night of the Republican convention in Dallas. He'll speak again tonight.
6: Tonight, the story will be that Donald Trump wants the Congressional Medal of Honor for himself. I'm only kidding. Actually, I'm not kidding. I would like to. I can think of no other thing.
4: Trump will take the podium after a day of court rulings not in his favor. The afternoon saw the appeals court block him from enacting new mail-in ballot rules so close to the election. And then this morning, the Supreme Court tore up Missouri's newly redrawn congressional map that favors Republicans. Here's ABC News managing editor Catherine Falders in our D.C. Bureau.
7: It certainly is a loss for Republicans going into the midterms, of course, because they obviously hope that that new map would be used. And now the Supreme Court is saying that that old map, that 2022 map, must be used. This map was already used during those primary contests.
4: Oil and gas prices are getting even higher. Brent crude today hitting 108 a barrel after Iran appeared to gain more leverage over Gulf shipping. Video showing Houthi rebels seizing a key Red Sea port. Drivers are getting thumped at the pump. Prices have risen around a nickel each of the past few days, 4.27 the national average. Diesel just crossed $6 a gallon for the first time. 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
4: Anthropic says that China, Russia, and Yemen all tried to use its AI to create software to build missiles, armed drones, and bombs. But it says the attempts were stopped. This news comes after a dire warning from an employee who quit Anthropic over concerns that he says tech insiders share that AI is getting too advanced and could kill all humans within a decade. ABC's Jay O'Brien on Capitol Hill.
9: Connecticut Senator Richard Blumenthal sending a letter to Sam Altman, the CEO of ChatGPT maker OpenAI, saying that the company is putting profits over safety and calling instances where the company's AI agents were able to break out of or evade guardrails a, quote, stunning failure. The senator sending Altman a laundry list of questions he wants answers to, including an accounting of every time something like this may have happened.
4: Today is the peak of the Atlantic hurricane season, but 2026 has yet to produce a single Atlantic hurricane. Lindsey Clancy juror Nick Dargy tells ABC's Aaron Katursky that the holdout juror never explained himself.
10: There was several times I would ask him to show us like evidence or, you know, describe a witness testimony that helped to prove what he was saying, and he couldn't.
4: Members of Congress from New Mexico are asking Apple and Google to publicly commit to not changing their maps to New America, as President Trump did on social media. Wayne Cabot, ABC News.
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0: 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It is not just government does things.
1: I'm not asking politely for the mayor not to come to 9/11, to that ceremony. 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
2: 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Coming up next, our final news roundup and information overload hour.
4: All right, news roundup and information overload hour. Here's our toll-free telephone number. It's 800-941-SEAN if you want to be a part of the program. So it's interesting to listen to, and James has been giving me comments of people's reaction to the president announcing last night that if Republicans win this election, he is going to give a $5,000 dividend to every adult citizen if Republicans win the House and the Senate. Now, the intellectually lazy argument would be, the last thing we need. Debt is already through the roof. And I don't fault people for being concerned about the debt. I am concerned about the debt. It is a real problem. We have a moral duty and obligation not to burden our children and our grandchildren, you know, with all of this debt. And I think, you know, in the minds of many people, you know, millions, billions, trillions, it kind of gets lost on people, you know, the magnitude of putting debt on our children. However, as a supply side Reagan guy from back in the day, there's a whole other thought process that I have come to believe and has been proven over and over again. You first have to ask yourself the question, are we an overtaxed nation or an undertaxed nation? I think we're overtaxed by a long shot. I think, you know, working class Americans, they are definitely overtaxed in spite of, you know, the constant mantra. Tax the rich, tax the rich, tax the rich. Okay, well, Margaret Thatcher nailed it when she said, well, that's fine. Socialism's great until you run out of other people's money. And notice, you know, the J.B. Pritzkers of the world and the Bernie Sanders of the world and all these wealthy, you know, socialists and communists. What's fascinating about all of them to me is that they have all these millions of dollars and what's preventing them from giving away their wealth? Anyway, here to analyze this, we welcome back to the program our dear friend. I haven't seen him. I understand he's here on the ground. But he's been avoiding us like the plague. He should be in studio, but he didn't want to take the time to drive over to the studio where we've set up. But it's okay. We're not that mad at him. He's probably out playing golf in the heat today. Matt Towery, by the way, his new book is forthcoming. It's The Honoring of Ignorance, The Seven Mirages Destroying America. It's out next month. And when it is out, we will put a big fat link on Hannity.com. Mr. Towery, sir, how are you?
5: Oh, I'm doing great, Sean, and I'm in my hotel room because getting around this town at this convention is not the easiest thing in the world unless you're Sean Hannity, which I am not.
4: Well, it's not as easy for Sean Hannity as you might think. I go through the same checkpoints you do, and nice try, though. Let me play the president from last night.
5: Okay, go ahead.
6: Because we've done so well, and because our country is making so much money that only I can make this promise to you. And here is my promise. If the Republicans win the House of Representatives and the United States Senate, both of them, because of our economic, tremendous economic success, like in history, we've never had anything like what's happening. But because of our tremendous strength and success economically, I will issue a dividend to every adult citizen in the United States of America for $5,000.
4: All right, let's get your take. I explain mine.
5: Well, leave it to Donald Trump to come up with something that none of us expected, right? I mean, that's he never ceases to amaze me. And, you know, I like your analysis of it. I mean, I'm a

0: Reaganomics fan as well, and I do think that if that money goes into the pockets of people, they're going to spend it. You know, I want to make this point, Sean. You know, we're told the economy is just terrible right now. The media just wants to make it sound so awful, and it's all because of the war. Well, I happened to travel on Labor Day, and I saw that every airport was busier than they've ever been. We had more people flying. And when I was driving back from being at one location back down to Tampa, the roads were completely clogged. There were more people out traveling. So the economy is not as weak as people think. And I believe if you give everybody $5,000, it will only stimulate the economy even more.
1: Well, I mean, it's the simple principles behind supply-side economics. 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For years, you have been one of the most accurate, best pollsters in the country. You, and the people I really look to, you, Robert Cahaley, John McLaughlin, Rasmussen to some extent, and every other polling organization has never been able to poll anything related to Donald Trump well. We have seen some of the worst, most atrocious polling in this election cycle. You saw it with Abdul El-Sayed running for the Democrats, the lunatic out of Michigan. We saw it with Francesca Hung, the lunatic out of Wisconsin. And they're off by over 20 points in both races. How is that mathematically possible?
0: You know, I don't know. I mean, I've been down this road many, many times in which all the polls, when you look on the Real Clear Politics average, you know, they have blue for Democrat, red for Republican, and they almost all show blue leading all the time until you get close to the election, and then suddenly the races start to tighten up. I will tell you right now, there are a group of us polling. I polled the three states. I polled Texas, where I have Paxton down by one, not five, not four, not eight, but just one. And I think it's a very tight race in Texas. But now that he's getting money here, I think he has a chance to move ahead. He's just been outspent on the airwaves. I've certainly seen enough Tallarico ads, phony ads, I might add, since I've been here to last for a lifetime. Then other races are close, too. In Ohio, Husted is down about three, four, but that's a winnable race still. Sherrod Brown lost 2 years ago. He could easily lose again. And even in South Carolina, it's going to be a little tight. Graham's ahead. But in essence, every state is a battleground state, and every state is close. And none of these things are blowouts. Michigan, I just do not believe the polling there, although I'm not polling it right now. I just don't think they're picking up people who are willing to say they're against El-Sayed. But in my opinion, this is going to be a close contest all over the country. But it certainly is not a guarantee that Democrats are going to take the Senate, which I think Mr. Silver is saying that there's a good chance they take the Senate or come close. I don't agree with Mr. Silver. I don't agree with Nate Silver's evaluation of pollsters either, the way he does things. And that's all in my book, by the way, The Honoring of Ignorance. So Nate will really enjoy it. It's a good thing I'm retiring after this. And don't say I'm not, Hannity. I'm retiring. And I can say whatever I want now.
1: No, you're not.
0: Yeah, I am. Yeah, I am.
1: No, you're not. You're not going to retire. I'm not going to let you.
0: Yeah, I know. You know, you have a lot of
1: skill. I'm stronger than you. I have more skill than you. You're not going to retire. I'm not going to allow it.
0: Well, we'll talk about that.
1: You play enough golf. You know, how many more days do you want to walk around chasing a little white ball on grass and in the bushes? In your case, in the bushes more than grass.
0: Well, don't forget water. I have water. but the truth is,
1: you're not one of those guys that hits one in the water and, you know, takes off the shoes and socks to try and retrieve the ball, are you?
0: And No, I do not retrieve balls. I move.
1: Those guys do exist.
0: Yes, I'm well aware, and I can't stand them. They hold up play. Anyhow, as far as polling goes, I think what we've heard from a lot of the pollsters has been nonsense. It's wishful thinking. These markets that are created where people bet now. I've seen people betting on races where I knew the other person was going to win. And I thought, how foolish for you to go out and put money down in something you really don't understand, which is politics. I mean, it's bad enough putting it down on sports, but at least you know who the quarterback is and how the team's record is. When you get into polling elections, That's insanity. So I think this is going to be a better year for the Republicans than people think. I'm feeling better about it. Now, I will caution one thing, and that is they got to spend the money. You know, I've watched these candidates being outspent in Georgia, in Texas, in other places. And, you know, my opinion, Sean, I always say that, and I put this in the book as well, I think Republicans should start telling people what they accomplished months and months and months before an election. Because once you get into the last 60 days, you have ads flying one side and the other, and sometimes the message gets lost. Is it too late this time for the Republicans? I don't think so. When you have Donald Trump, he pulls rabbits out of the hat all the time, just like that $5,000 a person the suggestion or promise he made last night. So it's possible that he can do it. But in general, a lot of the accomplishments of the Trump administration have not been shown to the public because the legacy media, which I also write about in The Honoring of the Ignorance, work overtime to make sure that you never hear the positive of what he accomplishes or what the Republicans accomplish. And that's why we see the polling like we see. But I believe if the money's out there and if people will stay, if the candidates will stay on target and if they can get across what Donald Trump has accomplished, that's incredibly important. I believe if they can do that, then winning the Senate and even the House are both entirely possible for the GOP.
1: All right, quick break. More with Matt Towery on the other side. Our toll-free number is 800-941-SEAN if you want to be a part of the program.
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4: 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We have accidents I-4 westbound near US 92, another crash on Spruce Creek Circle at Tomoka Farms Road, that one blocking the roadway. This traffic update brought to you by Shanpro and Shanpro, your local auto accident experts with offices at the Flagler Executive Airport and Daytona Beach.
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0: All right, our final moments as we continue from Dallas and the first ever Republican midterm convention. Our final moments with Matt Towery, and then your calls coming up, 800-941-SEAN. I am framing this a little bit differently than other people. And what I'm trying to say is a couple of things. One, I'm saying that let's look at Ohio and Sherrod Brown. Sherrod Brown is not running as a DSA candidate, but Sherrod Brown will vote with it, the likes of Bernie, Pocahontas, AOC, what she's doing in the House, El Sayed if he ever won, Telefrico if he ever won. You know, so it's a vote for them. The other thing that I'm pushing and saying is, you know, this is a bigger debate than R and D. This is not blue and red. This is about a party that fundamentally wants to remake the country, shed the Constitution, and their candidates reject America from its foundation, our framers, our founders, and it's a referendum on what life we want to have going future, what country we want to look like going in the future. Your thoughts on my messaging?
1: I totally agree. And the way I would frame it is this, is that if you look at the Democrats who ran recently in elections and said they were moderate, and they turned around as soon as they got in and started voting or started acting as governors or whatever, completely to the left. So they ran in one manner, and they governed in a completely different one. And they are continuing to move to where they have to appease the left, because the left, the socialists, are becoming the most critical portion of the Democratic Party. So if you vote Democrat, you can say, well, I'm voting for a moderate. I think he's a moderate, like John Ossoff in Georgia. He's framed himself as a moderate. He is not a moderate. So if you vote for John Ossoff, all you're doing is giving an attaboy and a continuation of him drifting further and further to the left. And that's the same case in all of these states. Now, Ossoff is leading in Georgia right now. Mike Collins has not had the money. He's not gotten his message out. But I was on set with Laura last night as Mike Collins was speaking, and I could actually do two things at once occasionally, Hannity, other than hit a golf ball. And I listened to Mike Collins, and he was darn good. So people in Georgia need to realize that they've got a viable U.S. Senate candidate, and the candidate they have or the incumbent they have is someone who votes 90% of the time with the left wing of his party. And that's the case all over the country.
0: All right, Matt Towery, so when is your book actually going to hit bookshelves and Amazon and everything in between?
1: I would say October 15th it will be out. And believe me, your advanced copy is coming to you, so I don't want to hear you grunt.
0: No, okay, I've been hearing this for a month, when you know, but you've been too busy, you know, searching in the bushes for a little white ball.
1: Yeah,
0: so.
1: Right. Well, let me tell you, Linda can tell you that's not true. Just not true, as usual.
0: Linda can tell. Linda doesn't know what you do. I know more about what you do than she does.
1: Oh.
0: And you chase a little white ball, and you hit it in the bushes every other shot. It's unbelievable. You just need to surrender to the fact that you're never going to be a great golfer.
1: Well, you know what?
0: I got to run.
1: Well,
0: yeah.
1: Never get told.
0: For those listening, we sound like an old married couple. We've been friends forever. All right, Matt Towery, appreciate you, man. 800-941-SEAN, our number. You know, tomorrow is the 25th anniversary, the worst terrorist attack in American history. We lost 2,977 of our fellow Americans that day alone, many thereafter from wars and 9/11-related illnesses. Now, because of your generosity, the Tunnel to Towers Foundation has been helping America's heroes ever since. We just did a podcast with Frank Siller. You got to hear the whole story, how this all began. And his brother was a hero that day and lost his life. But, you know, heroes like, you know, a cryptologic technician, Shannon Kent, and her service was inspired by 9/11, those attacks. She's a decorated warrior, mother. She served multiple tours in Iraq, Afghanistan. And she tragically lost her life in a suicide bomb attack in Syria. Now, this is the 25th anniversary year of 9/11. That is tomorrow. And her sacrifice does remind each and every one of us the cost of that and the lasting impact on that day. And all the people that went and sacrificed for our country and our communities. Now, the Tunnel to Towers Foundation was able to pay off the Kent family mortgage, giving that family the security of knowing their home is theirs forever. And we can help more families. 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All right, we'll continue. Your call's coming up. 800-941-SHAWN is our number. We're in Dallas for the first ever Republican midterm convention. It closes out tonight, night two, with J.D. Vance, President Trump, and many others. We'll have full coverage 9 to 11 Eastern, 8 to 10 local time. All right, quick break, right back. We'll continue.

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1: ABC News, I'm Wayne Cabot. President Trump will be having a tough act to follow himself as he speaks for a second night at his convention in Dallas, last night promising $5,000 to each voting age American if Republicans win both houses of Congress in November. Kentucky Governor Andy Beshear, Democrat, says President Trump has made himself the briber-in-chief.
2: Where are those $2,000 rebates he promised all Americans? They absolutely never materialized. So under Donald Trump, you haven't made any more money unless you're a millionaire getting a tax break. But if you're a hardworking American, you haven't made any more money. What you've done is paid more costs.
1: This morning, the Supreme Court tore up Missouri's newly redrawn congressional map that favors Republicans. Then another appeals court blocked President Trump from enacting new mail-in ballot rules so close to the election. Gas Buddy just now reporting diesel crossed $6 a gallon today for the first time ever. This is ABC News.
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5: 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Showers and thunderstorms end mid-70s overnight tonight. Light winds. Partly sunny on Friday with isolated showers or storms, 88 to 92. Isolated showers or thunderstorms Friday night, low to mid-70s. Spotty showers and thunderstorms Saturday, 88 to 92. I'm Precision Weather Meteorologist Ross Murley on WNZF.
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0: 25 years on the radio, and Hannity is still going strong. Happy anniversary, Sean.
1: All right, 25 to the top of the hour. We are coming to you live. We are at the first ever Republican midterm convention. We're in Dallas. We'll get to your calls coming up here. 800-941-SEAN if you want to be a part of the program. Special programming tonight, final night of this midterm convention. Vice President J.D. Vance, President Trump, a whole host of other people. It's been a lot of fun. It's kind of been an electric environment being inside the arena. You know, packed to the brim, a lot of fun, met a lot of great people. God bless Texas. It's really cool. And we're just having a great time. Everybody needs a safety security strategy for your family. Now, there are cases when only the lethal option will do. But according to the FBI, 2022, the last year we have numbers for, statistically, that is 0.01% of the time. Now, what do you do in other cases where you do need self-defense, but you don't need the lethal option? Well, that's where the new non-lethal technology of BYRNA.com comes in. The beauty is you don't need a permit, background check. It's legal in all 50 states. These launchers, they have very powerful deterrents, tear gas, pepper spray, kinetic rounds, and you can hit a target 60 feet away. And one of those shots can incapacitate any attacker for up to 40 minutes. If you don't believe me, go online, BYRNA.com, see for yourself what happens when somebody, you know, these launchers are fired at them. 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All right, let's get to our busy phones from Dallas. Let us say hi to Doug. He's in my free state of Florida. He's holding down the fort while I'm gone. What's up, Doug? How are you? Glad you called.
2: Hey, Sean. I was listening yesterday to you and Newt talking about the victory celebration at the Galleria in Atlanta, and I was living there then, going to Georgia Tech. And my wife and I were there. You greeted us at the front door. And we were 10 feet in front of Newt's podium when he gave his victory speech. It was really good.
1: If you recall, I was behind him. There's video of it, but you can barely see me.
2: Yeah.
1: You can see, like, the back of my head.
2: I have another.
1: But I was up there. What?
2: Interested in. My wife and I, we lived in Norcross in John Linder's district, but we came over for that celebration. But a few weeks after that, we wanted to go see a movie, and the only place that was playing near us was over in Marietta. So we drove over there, and the place was packed, long line. And there was guys walking up and down the line with jackets that said Federal Security. And I thought, well, that's kind of odd name for a security company. But we went in and watched the movie. It was packed. We were sitting almost at the very back. Well, the movie ended, the credits rolled. We're credits junkies, so we stayed to watch the credits. And who should walk out right past us but Newt?
1: Well, you do need some just pure entertainment to check out a life a little bit once in a while and get distracted. You know, that I have a podcast that's going to drop soon with Newt Gingrich. I think you'll like it. And we go through this entire history of ours. It's much deeper than the surface stuff that we talk about on the air. And more importantly, he outlines the intellectual firepower he brought to the contract with America and where it began, because it started out with a series of videotapes from a group known as GOPAC at the time, and called Renewing American Civilization. And in these tapes, It was the intellectual foundation for what then ultimately evolved into the contract with America. And it was just genius on his part. Remember, Republicans, they've been living in the wilderness. They've been out of power in the House for 40 years. They were a permanent minority. And Newt was able to pull that off, much to his credit.
2: Brilliant. He's one of my very favorite people in American politics.
1: We appreciate you, Doug. I see you now in the free state of Florida. God bless you. Welcome to freedom. 800-941-SHAWN if you want to be a part of the program. Dave in New Mexico. Dave, glad you called.
3: Thank you for taking my call, young man. I certainly do appreciate it. I was watching the convention yesterday, and there's a lot going on. But first, I would actually like to send a shout-out to your call screening staff. I think they're the absolute best in the industry. So,
1: I really love when people suck up to my call screening staff, and that would be Katie, and suck up to Linda. I really, you know, it's like a game my listeners are playing with me, because you know it irritates me, and you know that Linda loves it. And she, any moment she's going to say, boss, let the caller talk.
4: I wish you wouldn't talk to my family members like this. I gave them a lot of money to call today. Just be nice to them.
1: Anyway, what's on your mind, Dave? What's in your head today?
3: After watching the convention, you know, everybody seems to be talking around a lot of this, the same themes and the same subject matter. And I've even heard it a few times today. And as Matt Towery just said, just before I came on, was the messaging gets lost. So I think there's a little bit, I put together what we used to call in the industry an elevator speech on how we can help message and bring the focus into focus to where we can help people make a decision and a call to action. And I called it my You Can't Vote for a Democrat campaign. And for example, this is how I bring it on. Sean, the reason you can't vote for a Democrat is because you don't know what you're going to get. It seems that after the last few elections, every Democrat politician who has came to be and claimed to be a moderate has turned out to be a far left progressive and done whatever the party says. And now you don't know if they're going to be a socialist. So, and that is why you must vote Republican.
1: I'd actually take issue with your theory.
3: Oh, well.
1: The issue is you should predict that. There's only been one exception in the entire elected Democratic, you know, party, and that's John Fetterman, who's been willing to take on and buck the system. I mean, him, you know, making that video as he did for the Republican midterm convention was pretty amazing of him. And I'm just telling you, there's not one elected Democrat that will take them on. You have to assume, like, Sherrod Brown is not running as a DSA candidate in Ohio. Who do you think Sherrod Brown is going to caucus with? He's going to caucus with, if that's El Sayed, God forbid, got in, with El Sayed. And he will partner with Troy Jackson out of Maine. He'll partner with Six Gender Tellerico, who's now decided, oh, I misspoke. My math was off. There were only two genders. I didn't mean six. I mean, they're just lying. So you have to assume that's the case, because there's not many examples that you can give me of people that do anything but what you're describing.
3: I may not have presented myself well, but that's the reason you cannot vote for a Democrat, because they will all turn out to be the far left. They will lie to you when they go out there. And then they're going to turn out to be a socialist. And that's why you must vote Democrat, even if this is the first time and you've never voted Republican. I'm a little nervous. You must vote Republican this time, because the Democrats don't know who they are, and we need to vote Republican until they sort it out.
1: You are making the point. You're just saying it differently, but your point is dead on accurate. If you're voting for John Ossoff, for example, in Georgia, or you're voting for Sherrod Brown in Ohio, you might as well be voting for Six Gender Tellerico or El Sayed the lunatic, because that's how they're going to vote. That's who they're going to caucus with. They are going to stay united. So your point is, you know, top dead center, you're accurate, you're not wrong. Anyway, it's a good admonition. I appreciate you, sir. Thank you. 800-941-SHAWN if you want to be a part of the program. Trent in Kansas, Trent, how are you? Glad you called. Welcome to Dallas.
5: I'm good, Sean. Thanks. I'm a trucker in Kansas. I listen to you every day. And I just have to throw in that we all love Linda and Katie. My question.
1: You're just doing that to piss me off. I know what you're doing. You know, I've been doing this long enough to know when it's an organized conspiracy against me.
5: We do.
1: I got it. You're sucking up, knowing that it's going to piss me off and distract me. Go ahead, keep going.
5: All right. So my question to you is my biggest fear about the whole DSA platform is the court packing, and my reasoning behind that is, to me, that gives way to everything else that they have planned. So hypothetically speaking, what if when we can retain control of the Senate, what if we were to bring that to a vote on the floor while Republicans have control, for one, either to get Democrats on the record if they want to or don't want to, or two, to hypothetically do it ourselves as Republicans before the Democrats take, you know, ever take control again? What say?
1: Look, the courts are one aspect of it, but it's deeper. They want to eliminate the Senate. They want to prevent us from voting for our president. They want to defund the Department of War. They want open borders. They want amnesty and deportations. Abolish ICE. They want no prisons. They want no cash bail. They want no law and order. They don't want safety and security. And they want to adopt communism and replace capitalism. This, fundamentally, you might as well just take the entire friggin' Constitution and shred it, because that's what they will do. That is what their stated goal is. And the fact that I don't think people understand that this is real, it's a clear and present danger to America as we know it. I don't think that is paramount in enough people's minds, hearts, and souls at this moment, 54 days out. I'm not going to lie. I wouldn't say I don't get nervous, but I get very concerned. My level of concern is peeking over into the red zone, way into the red zone. It's peeking. All right. But you have a specific question. What might it be?
5: Well, my whole thought process is that if they were to pack the court and get crazy leftist judges onto the Supreme Court, I mean, to me, that gives way to make into law everything that, you know, on the other side of that, you know, everything that they want to put into place, because they will have Supreme Court judges that will go along with all of their crazy agenda. So, I mean, what if when Republicans maintain control of the Senate, if they were to bring it to a vote and either get Democrats on record saying they do or do not want to pack the court, or potentially if they get the votes, do it themselves? That way we get level-headed judges onto the Supreme Court.
1: Look, and it's only one piece of the puzzle. You're right, it's an important piece, but they don't want you to elect the Senate. They don't want you to pick the president. They want to eliminate the Senate. So they want to upend our entire system of a system of governance completely. And that is a danger to the entire country. And they're willing to lie to get there. And what you have to understand is voting for even a Democrat that is trying to portray themselves as something they're not, or making these election year conversions like six gender Tellerico, that is not real. Your admonition is well heeded, and it's needed as well. Anyway, I just want to take a minute to thank Katie and Linda for all of their great help on the program every day. Might as well join the chorus of callers and that want to suck up to Katie and
4: Linda. In actuality, it's not a suck up party, it's a piss off Sean party, because really we all know how much of a better show that you're doing. So in essence, you really should thank me, and you're welcome.
1: Okay, I don't do a better show when I'm pissed off.
4: Oh, my God, you totally do. If I did a poll on that, I promise you I'm right all day, every day. So stop crying
1: nobody
4: like a little girl
1: even,
4: and say thank
1: even,
4: you.
1: Nobody even knows when I'm really pissed off. To be.
4: Oh, my God, are you serious? You can't be. You can't be serious. Are you joking right now? Is this like your joking voice?
1: Okay. Excuse me. Pot kettle.
4: Oh, I own my BS. I own it. Absolutely.
1: Well, I don't have the anger management problem you do. You have one that's
4: I am
1: worse.
4: A confrontational woman. I live in Confrontation City. I might be the mayor. I'm not sure.
1: I actually enjoy making you mad more than you enjoy making me mad.
4: It's not hard. I'm alive.
1: Everyone needs a home security system in this day and age. It's a dangerous world. There's a lot of evil in it. And God forbid, you know, somebody wants to break into your home. Now, there are reactive home security systems. The ones that call you after somebody breaks into your home. Mr. and Mrs. Linda McLaughlin. 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That's a little too little too late. You can prevent that with a proactive system, not that reactive system. And that's where Simply Safe Home Security comes in. 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
7: I'm Lisa Ruckman. This traffic update brought to you by Daytona Dodge Chrysler Jeep and Ram in the Daytona Auto Mall, where we won't waste your time or money. Slowdowns continue this afternoon on 95 southbound through the area of LPGA. An earlier accident has been cleared. We do have an accident on the shoulder. This is I-4 westbound at US 92. 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
22: They're communists. 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

All right, that's going to wrap things up for today. Hannity Tonight, special two-hour edition, 9 to 11 Eastern, and that means 8 to 10 local time. RFK Jr., Brett, Martha, Kellyanne. Oh, don't forget, we have the vice president speaking. President Trump will also be speaking. We'll carry those speeches. Matt Towery, Jim Jordan, Benny Johnson, Lee Zeldin. Set your DVR, 9 Eastern, Hannity on Fox. We'll see you tonight. Back in Florida tomorrow. Thank you for making this show possible.

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5: 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Isolated showers or thunderstorms and mid-70s tonight. Isolated showers or storms Friday, 88 to 92. Isolated showers or storms Friday night, low to mid-70s. Spotty showers and thunderstorms on Saturday, upper 80s to low 90s. I'm Precision Weather Meteorologist Russ Murley on WNZF.
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6: From ABC News, I'm Wayne Cabot. Today, for the first time in history, diesel hit $6 a gallon, increasing the cost of all shipping. Diesel prices are up by roughly $2.30 from this time last year. And regular gas prices? The roughly nickel-a-day jump over each of the past couple of days is sobering.
7: We're seeing these prices, the highest they've been since late May. And gas prices since the start of the war up $1.33. But the timeline that the president is now outlining in response to questions from our Mary Bruce yesterday should not give Americans optimism that things are going to improve anytime soon. He said yesterday he doesn't think the war is going to end until after the midterm election.
6: ABC's Karen Travers on a day that Brent crude hit 108. Pushed higher by evidence that Iran-backed Houthi rebels have seized a key port on the Red Sea. And now a U.S. official says that Iran has resumed producing limited numbers of ballistic missiles at underground sites. Democrats are seizing on President Trump's promise of $5,000 to every adult if Republicans win Congress. That would add over $1 trillion to the $40 trillion national debt. California Congressman Robert Garcia.
8: There's no one in the country that thinks somehow this new dividend is actually going to happen. What the American people want is the president to actually focus on lowering their costs of gas, groceries, and expand health care.
6: The president's also promising $500 checks will go out in a few weeks to people in 30 states where he says they were overcharged for Obamacare. Missouri is getting its old map back.
9: In a brief, unexplained order with no noted dissents, the Supreme Court granted a request by a Democrat-backed advocacy group to block the GOP-favored map. The decision likely ends the legal whiplash over Missouri's map 2 months to Election Day.
6: ABC's Peter Haralambos. Then an appeals court blocked President Trump's new national voter registry for mail-in votes. You're listening to ABC News.
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10: These statements have not been evaluated by the FDA. This product is not intended to diagnose, treat, cure, or prevent any disease.
6: Canadian Prime Minister Mark Carney says his country is going to help supply missile defense systems to Ukraine, like the ones that were supplied by the U.S. that are now running out. Carney says this new partnership will also beef up the Canadian Air Force.
13: Today's contracts will increase the number of drones available to the CAF tenfold. Importantly, one-third of all the drones we manufacture will go to support Ukraine's defense of its homeland.
6: Ukraine and Canada agreeing to a 100-year partnership. Two Delta flights have had pressurization issues in the past couple of days. Today, a flight had to go back to JFK. The pilots reporting oxygen masks dropped and one passenger's ears were bleeding. Another Delta flight performed a rapid descent and diverted to Las Vegas Sunday when the oxygen masks dropped there, too. The FAA is investigating both incidents. Americans who are too young to remember 9/11 don't know of a world where everyone was together for a time. At a 9/11 ceremony today in New York City, Chuck Schumer, then a freshman senator, wished we could share that feeling again.
14: I pray that the same sense of common purpose that infused this city and this nation after we were attacked will again be possible.
6: 100 million Americans were not alive when America came under attack 25 years ago tomorrow. I'm Wayne Cabot, ABC News.
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5: 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Showers and thunderstorms end, mid-70s overnight tonight, light winds. Partly sunny on Friday with isolated showers or storms, 88 to 92. Isolated showers or thunderstorms Friday night, low to mid-70s. Spotty showers and thunderstorms Saturday, 88 to 92. I'm Precision Weather Meteorologist Russ Murley on WNZF.
17: Hi, this is David Ayers. 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
18: He's here. He's here. 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

0: 877-381-3811. 877-381-3811. Well, tomorrow is a horrible anniversary. 25 years since we were attacked by the Islamists and lost 3,000 people. And I guess a year ago today, Charlie Kirk was murdered in cold blood, assassinated, simply because he was engaging students, First Amendment discussion, and so forth. And so we're going to spend a little time on Charlie Kirk today and later on 9/11, as well as other events and news and so forth. Here's the White House, the audio of the video about Charlie Kirk that they released today. Go.
1: On that terrible day, September 10th, 2025, our greatest evangelist for American liberty became immortal. He's a martyr now for American freedom.
2: You know you are part of something bigger than yourself. You know that you are part of the most exciting, diverse, powerful movement in the history of this country. This movement is about the citizens versus the oligarchs. This movement is about we the people versus the ruling class. This movement is about America versus the globalists. This movement is about all of us against them.
3: One of my favorite sayings of the Bible. In Hebrew, it is Hainani. Here I am. It means, Lord, use me. What are my marching orders? Abraham, at the binding of Isaac, he said, Lord, here I am. Moses, at the burning bush, Lord, here I am. Samuel, Isaiah, here I am. It means, give me the orders. Here I am, Lord, use me.
4: That's a lot of people you call federal law.
5: He transformed the face of conservatism, and in doing so, he changed the course of American history.
3: You still live in the greatest nation ever to exist in the history of the world. There is still so much to be hopeful and to be thankful for. Have that posture, here I am. I can't wait to see how this whole story plays out. The stakes are high. We have only begun to fight.
0: You know, folks, I have to tell you, I haven't listened to any of these audios until this program. That's very upsetting. Very upsetting, because what a wonderful human being he was. Even putting everything else aside, I know people have said they know him and they're friends and they work for him. Well, my wife and I knew Charlie, too. And we knew Charlie when he was actually quite young. First time I spoke to him, I think he was 18 or 19 years old. I had him on my Fox show, I think, 3 or 4 times. We had him on radio a few times. He loved to talk about his new books that came out. He loved to talk to me about it, the way other people do, because I read them and I delve into many of the same philosophers that they do. And so he is enormously important and greatly missed. Here he is on November 2019, very young man, shutting down a Groyper, claiming to be America means to be white. Cut three, Mr. Producer, go.
3: I want to ask a question of you. What does it mean to be an American? Is it an idea or a history, a shared history, or is it a skin color?
6: Well, I mean, you could go back to the original founding fathers, the Immigration Act of, I believe it was, you know,
3: what does it mean to be an American? Is it a skin color or something else?
6: So there's the current idea of what it means according to, you know, the Hartzeller Immigration Act and, you know, all this bullshit that you guys spew. But if you go back to the original founding fathers, they intended this to be a European nation for white men of good stock and character.
3: So can you show me, let me answer the question, can you show me where in the United States Constitution it says that?
6: It wasn't in the Constitution.

0: It wasn't in the Constitution because they didn't believe it.
1: The founding.
0: You, sir, they did not put it in the United States. Let me answer another question. Let me ask you another question since you support. Allow him to have the mic. Let me ask you another question,
1: the
0: sir.
1: Fathers wrote many
0: what
1: other
0: does
1: documents
0: the phrase,
1: in the United
0: sir,
1: States Constitution, and they made it explicitly
0: sir,
1: clear.
0: What does
1: believed.
0: The phrase e pluribus unum mean? What does
1: Why
0: the phrase
1: that,
0: e pluribus unum mean?
1: Why is that relevant?
0: Because it was on every founding
1: no,
0: document
1: founding
0: and presidential seal from our founding, which means out of many, one. You,
1: European
0: sir,
1: nation.
0: And your ideology is not conservative. It is right-wing, identitarian. It has no place in the conservative movement, my friend. Get out of line. Get out of line.
2: Little bit of Levin there, I'd say. That's funny. Nobody like him. Nobody like him now, that's for sure. You know, in about a five-year period, give or take, we lost Rush Limbaugh and we lost Charlie. It's a big deal. Very big deal. And, of course, Rush was his favorite broadcaster, but he often told me that I was one of his favorites, too. But it doesn't matter. It doesn't matter. And here he is. Let's go to cut five, Mr. Producer. Go ahead.
3: And what people need to understand is that what you see expressed on these college campuses, the anti-Semitism, the Jew hatred, the anti-Americanism, the anti-Western values, it is an outgrowth of the professors. That's what I love about that line of questioning. It's one thing to have bad policies yeah. like Harvard has or have bad policies like Columbia. We need to go a level deeper. It's the faculty themselves that need to be removed from these universities and from these colleges. They are the ones that are instilling the anti-Semitic, anti-Western views on these kids that we are then subsidizing through federal grants, federal aid, medical research, and federal student loans. We need a complete recalibration of how we view higher education in this country. The anti-Americanism and anti-Semitism is not a bug. It is a feature of higher education in this country.
2: People project onto Charlie whatever they want, and they want you to believe he was becoming more anti-Israel and anti-Semitic. That is simply not true. That is simply not true. He loved the state of Israel. He fought the anti-Semites. Doesn't mean he agreed with every single thing the government there was doing, but he agreed with most of it. And he was actually friendly with Netanyahu. So people try to put words in his mouth, or they try and play a clip here and there. It's very sad. Also, the people who abuse his family, abuse his wife, Erica. They are disgusting. They are evil. And you should boycott them. You shouldn't listen to them. You shouldn't watch them, and so forth. I am concerned about TPUSA, that it not become sort of a home for the woke right, isolationists. Charlie was not an isolationist. He was not woke right. He certainly was hostile to notions of big government, government interfering in the lives of the individual. I know this. He and I had many discussions about this, on the air and off the air. He was much more free market oriented than some of the people who use his name, or even some of the people that work at Turning Point USA. So I think TPUSA needs to be very, very careful with the sorts of individuals who glom onto it, many of whom are great, a handful of whom are truly bigoted and have this woke right, sort of big government, semi-socialist agenda that Charlie wouldn't tolerate for 2 seconds. Not for 2 seconds. More Charlie Kirk, cut four, go.
4: No, I'm so nervous, Charlie. I'm so excited to speak to you. I'm so sorry. 2020, yes, the 2020 election was rigged. It was stolen. It was stolen, right? And I want to thank you for standing up for that, and that's why when the 2022 elections came around, I told all of my friends and family, I said, there's only one way to stop this woke Democrat mafia, and that is to boycott these elections, because they're never going to hear us if we don't really stop from participating in their lie. It's a farce. It's a farce, and why should we participate? You said it yourself. Why should we participate?
3: Okay, let me tell you why. So, I love the energy. You buttered me up perfectly, right? But I got to disagree. It is not rational to stop engaging in the civic process that decides who is in charge. Hold on. Even if it is, hold on, let's 1 second. Even if it is rigged, okay? Even if it is rigged, going through a tradition of voting at least opens an opportunity, a chance, a micron that you actually might still be able to have representative government. What you are doing, respectfully, is a guarantee that you'll never have a voice.
2: Mm-hmm. It's a very rational man, wasn't he? Very rational. And let's see if I have one more here. There is one more. I will play for you when we come back. It was a discussion he and I had on radio about mostly Ukraine. I haven't listened to this. Mr. Producer listened to this. I don't remember this. From the time we did it, it was March 24, 2022. And I remember him calling me and telling me I disagree with your position on Ukraine and so forth and so on. I said, well, let's talk about it on the air. We'll be right back.
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22: Midterms are almost here, and Republicans could be in deep trouble. Polls show Democrats leading in key races. Tonight, Rob Finnerty on Newsmax reveals the growing threat from the DSA and the radical left. With less than 60 days to go, Finnerty says it's time for the GOP to hit the panic button. The House may go, and control of the Senate is up for grabs. 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And Newsmax shows you how the progressive left wants total control of Congress. Tallarico, El Sayed, AOC, Bernie Sanders. Finnerty reveals President Trump's secret plan to fight back. Don't miss Finnerty tonight at 8 p.m. Eastern on Newsmax. 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
24: The Mike Levin Show.

Unfortunately, this segment isn't long enough for me to play my interaction with Charlie. Just one of them, but one that we haven't played since it took place. So I'd like to do that for you. Also, we will be getting into some of the things that have taken place in Dallas, some of the things that have taken place around the world, and some of our tributes for 9/11. Tomorrow night is Rosh Hashanah. And so it's part of the high holidays. It's the Jewish New Year. It's one of the most important of the holidays, second, I think, to Yom Kippur. And so my presence, in other words, I'll be absent. So, but we do have other, let's do this. How much time do I have to the second, Mr. Producer? Around 3 minutes. I'm looking at these. I don't think I've got enough time to do any of these, but we're going to do a... It's not long enough. No, we'll wait till the right time, probably near the end of hour one, but definitely into hour two, so our friends in New York can also be involved. So we will do that. What I want to play when we come back was from March 24, 2022. I have not heard it. I barely remember it. I just remember that Charlie called me and he was very, a little, Mark, we don't agree on this. I hope you understand. You're not mad at me, are you? That's the way he was. I said, no, I'm not mad at you. Why would I be mad at you? You just happen to be wrong, that's all. And we would hit each other like that. And what it was about was Ukraine, as I recall. Now, you listened to this, right, Rich? But it wasn't all Ukraine, right? It was some other things, too? Oh, that's when he was banned from Twitter. Yeah, he was banned. Now, he wouldn't be banned from Twitter today or X because of Elon Musk. Yeah. He called Rachel Levine a man. And why is that so controversial? But he would do those things. It's funny. You know, I have to be honest. Rush and I were best friends. Charlie and I were very good friends. And it was a wonderful period. A wonderful time, too. It's like Hannity and I are best friends now. And eventually when he leaves or I leave or we both leave, I mean, things change. They'll change. I worry about radio. Should that happen. So I want to do everything I can to keep it as strong as possible so when the time does come, it remains as strong as possible. You know, you want the legacy doesn't have to be personal. It could be institutional. It's not, oh, there's Mark. It's just that AM is strong and FM is strong and terrestrial radio is strong. I believe in that. One of the reasons I believe in it is because conservative talk radio owns this space. The left has tried it. The left has failed. The left has tried to get the government to destroy conservative talk radio. There's things the FCC can do to be more free market oriented in order to further strengthen it. And I'm hoping they do that in the next few weeks. Time will tell. But, you know, also the tragic way in which Charlie was taken was so shocking to the soul. I could never watch that video. I just didn't want to look at it. And it's one of those cases where somebody has an impact that is enormous. You know, people have different types of impact, different backgrounds. I'm not comparing Dolly Parton to Charlie Kirk, but Dolly Parton in her field has had the same impact. All right, we'll be right back, and I will play that for you. We'll be right back.

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4: ABC News, I'm Wayne Cabot. Diesel hit $6 a gallon today, highest ever, increasing the cost of all shipping. Regular at $4.27, and now Iran may have more control of shipping. Houthi rebels have seized control of a port on the Red Sea today. Iran, meantime, apparently is rebuilding its ballistic missiles, says a U.S. official, at underground sites. A court today blocked President Trump from changing mail-in ballots so close to the election. And the Supreme Court showed the show-me state which voting map it can use, the original one in Missouri, not the Trump-backed one.
5: The decision likely ends the legal whiplash over Missouri's map 2 months to Election Day and hands Democrats a small victory in the nationwide mid-decade redistricting war.
4: ABC's Peter Haralambos. Democrats say President Trump's promise of $5,000 to Americans if Republicans win is a bribe. Trump saying tonight that he doesn't need Congress's approval to pay that out. This is ABC News.
6: 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Isolated showers or thunderstorms and mid-70s tonight. Isolated showers or storms Friday, 88 to 92. Isolated showers or storms Friday night, low to mid-70s. Spotty showers and thunderstorms on Saturday, upper 80s to low 90s. I'm Precision Weather Meteorologist Russ Murley on WNZF.
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1: All right, we'd be here. This is Charlie Kirk and me, March 24, 2022. I don't remember what we said, so it'll be a surprise to me, too. Cut to go. First, I have a wonderful guest, Charlie Kirk. And you know, the interesting thing about conservatives is we share the same principles, the same values, but sometimes we disagree on things. Most of the time, we don't. When you look at Clarence Thomas, speaking of Ginny, and the late Justice Antonin Scalia, these were two great patriots. And you know, they didn't agree on all the big issues. They would come at them, some of them, with the same analysis, but come up with a different conclusion. And that's the great thing about conservatives, constitutional conservatives. This is how we are. We have our shared principles, but we think independently. Charlie Kirk is very busy. He's running Turning Point USA. He's got a fantastic radio show with Salem, including on the great WABC. He's got a top podcast. Charlie, how are you, my friend?
2: I'm doing great, Mark. Thanks so much for having me. Honored to be here.
1: Well, I'm very sorry you're suspended from Twitter, my friend, but I wouldn't have known it because I don't go on Twitter.
2: See, you're much smarter than I am.
1: I'm a free man. I don't care what they do. Go ahead. I'm sorry.
2: No, I'm as free as you are. The whole thing's so wild. And, you know, we got suspended a couple days ago for a tweet we sent about a week before, basically laying out some facts that this Rachel Levine character that is now being appointed. Yep, and I made sure the pronunciation was completely different, might I?
1: Right.
2: Just to make sure.
1: Yes.
2: And I said, I used a factual kind of narrative that Levine's first name used to be Richard, and this is now something called dead naming, which you're not allowed to do on Twitter, which is to even mention that a trans person had a prior name. And so I tweeted that out, and it was met with great support from obviously people that live on Team Reality, but then Twitter decided to they gave you a choice, and this is the interesting part, Mark, is that, you know, they said, okay, if you will acknowledge that this tweet was against our rules and you press this red button, delete, you can get access to your Twitter account. And most people would do that without thinking twice, and I told our team, we're not pushing that button. We're not going to do that. I did nothing wrong. We're not going to play by this Maoist social credit system, and Mark, you warned against this in American Marxism. This is the playbook. It really is.
1: It's really unbelievable the extent of censorship. I know people say these are private companies. They're mostly private companies. But they're no more private than ExxonMobil, which is regulated through the teeth, and they're much more powerful. All right, Ukraine, honestly, and don't be offended by this. I'm so busy, I can't listen to everybody else. What is your view of this?
2: No, I'm not offended at all, Mark. And by the way, I just want to say your commentary has been super compelling. I think we're actually going to agree on this, mostly. I mean, I think Putin's a thug. He's evil. I've said that the entire time. I just don't have faith in Mark Milley and Lloyd Austin to pull off any form of military intervention. I lost complete faith in our national security team after Afghanistan. So I'm skeptical. And so I'm just trying to contribute to the conversation that if we were to do something for the Ukrainian people who are the true victims here, I don't know if I trust our national security team to pull it off. I really don't. And that saddens me to say. I wish I had the full confidence that the head of our armed forces, Mark Milley, was someone that I felt really had the wisdom and the prudence to pull off something necessary and sophisticated. That's number one. And the second thing, Mark, that I do want to, I don't know if we disagree on this at all, is that when Biden says that we need to bring American values to Ukraine, he said that, you know, bring it through across Europe. I don't think he's talking about the American values you and I share. He's talking about BLM flags on embassies or LGBT flags, you know, outside of, you know, whatever, and or a Planned Parenthood clinic on every corner. And so I don't even know if we disagree much on that. No. I'm just, my view has been I don't trust the current regime to pull off whatever might be necessary to be done. I have zero confidence in them whatsoever.
1: That is a very fair point. I guess most of my ire has been focused on people who literally come to Putin's defense or spew his talking points. This I have a problem with, or claim that this has no national security value at all. The vast majority of the American people see it. And I do have the same concern that you do in that regard, particularly in the Oval Office. My only response to that is these Ukrainians are doing the fighting. Milley's not the general in charge, and I fear that this thing could leach out to these other countries, which would trigger our NATO agreements, and then Milley and Austin and the so-called commander-in-chief will have a lot more to do with this than they do right now. So I worry about that. I worry about, by the way, YouTube canceled CPAC. Did you know that?
2: I didn't, but that doesn't shock me, Mark, at all.
1: I'm sorry to interrupt myself, but my wife just sent me this. YouTube canceled CPAC. I didn't even know that. Anyway, let me just finish. So I don't bifurcate this from China because there's an alliance or Iran or so forth and so on. On the other hand, I am not John McCain. I am not Lindsey Graham. I'm not any of these guys that are looking to bloody somebody's nose all the time. And I think that is a huge mistake. We only have so many resources. We only have a certain amount of an attention span. But this, to me, is different. And to watch them slaughter these Ukrainians day in and day out, and to know what he said in July, that this is really, to him, just the beginning, is what grabs my attention. But I absolutely understand your point. I mean, Milley, even now, said Kiev will fall in 3 days. He doesn't know what the hell he's talking about.
2: He has no idea what he's doing. And then, Mark, I see we leave $85 billion of weapons behind in Afghanistan. We give up Bagram Air Base. And, you know, I'm supposed to believe that we can do successful weapon transfers. I want to believe that. I do.
1: Well, we have done some.
2: Which is good. And I believe that, and I've seen that. I'm on pins and needles with this current group of CRT defending woke generals, and from Biden on down, I do not think we have our best. And that's not an indictment of our military. I mean, our military is the best on the planet ever. It's the guys that made those decisions that humiliated us in Afghanistan.
1: Mm-hmm. Well, our troops are not involved in that way right now. They're not being sent into Ukraine, which I would oppose. Our pilots are not flying over Ukraine, which I would oppose. This sort of thing that Reagan would do, providing armaments as many and as cutting edge as possible to defeat the Russians in the Ukraine. And it's pretty obvious to me that Biden isn't taking the lead. The Poles are taking the lead. The Eastern Europeans are taking the lead. And these are a lot of governments that are very close to us. They're considered quote unquote right wing, the Hungarians, the Romanians. And they're trying to arm up the Ukrainians, too, because my attitude is this is where Putin wanted to fight, then this is where we fight. We cannot let it bleed into NATO. We cannot let it bleed into a major world war with all these other countries involved. And we can talk about this more another day. Anyway, Charlie, I want to thank you for everything you do, my friend. You're a great patriot.
2: Thank you. God bless you, Mark. Thanks so much. Talk to you soon.
1: All right, you too. Take care. That was it. It wasn't very long. But I'm sure we did speak other times about other things. It's just the nature of the thing. And just listen to how rational the discussion was, Mr. Producer. Not, what are you, a warmonger? You know, that sort of stuff. What are you, a rhino? Which is all you get on the internet. That's all you get. I think one of the reasons I was attracted to Charlie when he was still a young guy. Now, he was murdered when he was 31, 32, but I'm talking about when he was 18, 19, that sort of thing, is his incredible smarts and his articulation. And he was more than happy to engage and have a rational discussion and so forth and so on, which most people are not today, which is part of the problem to me. A year ago today, we lost a great man. Great. And the tributes he's received are well deserved. And when somebody like that is taken at such a young age, you can only wonder, my God, 50, 60 years of Charlie Kirk, what a difference that could have made. And then you think about his wife and his two little kids and so forth. Terrible. Terrible. Then you had people celebrating it. Just horrendous. We're going to take a break now. I'll be right back.
0: Mark Levin.
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16: The midterms are almost here, and Republicans could be in deep trouble. Polls show Democrats leading in key races. Tonight, Rob Finnerty on Newsmax reveals the growing threat from the DSA and the radical left. With less than 60 days to go, Finnerty says it's time for the GOP to hit the panic button. The House may go, and control of the Senate is up for grabs. 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Americans are angry. 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Tallarico, El Sayed, AOC, Bernie Sanders. Finnerty reveals President Trump's secret plan to fight back. Don't miss Finnerty tonight at 8 p.m. Eastern on Newsmax. 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
0: Is the reason why liberals hate this show. But listen anyway. They know they're probably wrong. 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

0: All right, we better face it out. Monday, I have a root canal and I have an abscessed tooth that have to be addressed. 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
0: When we come back next hour, I do want to spend time on 9/11 and the lessons that have been learned or have not been learned as a consequence of that attack. I read that piece to you yesterday from Harsey, I believe her last name was, or is, a Somalian-American, formerly Muslim, now Christian, wrote a long piece in Tablet, saying that she doesn't believe we did learn the lesson. I can tell you who didn't. George W. Bush didn't, and others who today were at a mosque or talking in front of a mosque or talking about a mosque and talking about the religion of peace. It's not a religion of peace. I'm sorry, it's just not. Wish it were, it's not. In fact, it's the only religion I know that really promote such militarization, terrorism against other faiths, against other peoples, and so forth. If you know another one, let me know. But I don't believe there is any other one. And so this is a huge problem in our country. As the door's been wide open, as people come in, they still keep coming in. And she warned us, we have less than 10 years. We don't even have 10 years. And she's right. You see what's happened in Europe. And I mean every part of Europe. Except maybe Hungary, maybe one or two other countries, but mostly Europe is declining, is basically devoured. And so what happens is these left-wing parties, the Labour Party, the Liberal Party, the this party, the that party, and now kowtow to the Islamists. And, of course, the truly bizarre irony is they're out there pushing LGBTQ, you know, trans surgeries and so forth and so on, while at the same time, in their big tent, they have Islamists that apply Sharia law and do not tolerate any of that. And the abuse of women, the abuse of little girls, In Britain, it is a massive scandal, and the left-wing government's covered it up for a long time. It's just terrible. And again, it's one group that's doing this. And my contention is that, you know, the Marxists opened the door to this. I call them American Marxists, and that's what they are. They opened the door to this. And they ushered this into the country. And if time ever does, God forbid, turn out that these two entities, Marxism and Islamism, destroy us, Islamism will also destroy the Marxists. That's the way it works. That's the way it's worked in the past. There's a documentary that was put out by, what is that gentleman's name? Friedman. Nathan Friedman, perhaps, Mr. Producer? I just posted it. If you can look real fast, I'll put his name out there. But very brave young man. And he goes to the largest mosque in New York City. Nate Friedman, I apologize. And what he sees there is just stunning. What he sees from the parking police is unbelievable. How they will not ticket all these cabs that are there that are being driven, obviously, by Muslims in that community. But they're ticketing everybody else. It's just really incredible. And so I posted that. You can check that out on my X and every other social media I have. All right, very important hour next. I'll be right back.

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8: From ABC News, I'm Dave Packer. It's day two of the Republican midterm convention in Dallas. President Trump will speak again tonight. Last night, he promised every U.S. adult $5,000 if Republicans kept control of the House and Senate in the midterm elections. Reaction from across the aisle was swift. Democratic Congressman Robert Garcia.
9: Donald Trump is a known liar. This is the biggest liar to ever serve in government, period.
10: Pathological.
9: And look, the dividend is not happening. He promised a dividend on the tariffs. That didn't happen. He promised a dividend on Doge. That didn't happen.
8: The payout would cost the U.S. Treasury over $1.2 trillion. President Trump denying reports of multiple American warplanes damaged during Iranian airstrike on a U.S. base in Jordan. Sources telling ABC News more than $500 million in damage caused to an A-10 Thunderbolt and 8 F-15s. But as ABC's Mary Bruce reports,
11: when it comes to the war with Iran, Trump insists the U.S. has the upper hand.
12: I think we should call the Hormuz Strait, we should call it the Trump Strait. I should get something out of it. The Trump Strait.
11: But fighting is escalating, and with no end in sight, oil is now back over $100 a barrel. Gas prices at $4.27 a gallon, up over $1.30 since the war began.
8: The artificial intelligence giant Anthropic is confirming reports that documents multiple attempts made by people trying to use it as to possibly develop biological weapons.
13: Anthropic says in each instance, it banned the associated user accounts for engaging in efforts to obfuscate the purpose of their research to evade our safeguards, adding that they do not know if the users intended harm or were performing legitimate scientific work. The report comes after a former Anthropic and OpenAI researcher issued a dire warning about the possible dangers of AI.
8: ABC's Matt Rivers. 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
14: These statements have not been evaluated by the FDA. This product is not intended to diagnose, treat, cure, or prevent any disease.
17: Ukraine and Canada agreed today to a 100-year defense partnership. Canadian Prime Minister Mark Carney said under this agreement, Canada will help supply missile defense systems and U.S. supplies as U.S. supplies wind down, and Ukraine will help Canada's Air Force shore up its drone defenses.
18: Today's contracts will increase the number of drones available to the CAF tenfold. Importantly, one-third of all the drones we manufacture will go to support Ukraine's defense of its homeland.
17: California has not been having problems keeping the lights on throughout the days of intense heat.
19: California has come a long way since the days of rolling blackouts because so many people running air conditioners would tax the power grid on hot days. California has not issued what's called a flex alert asking residents to conserve energy in 4 years. Jamie Ackman of CAISO, which runs the power grid, says that's because of so much solar power now and batteries that store energy for use when needed.
20: Batteries are really the story here. In the last 5 years, we've added more than 17,000 megawatts of battery storage.
19: And so when the sun begins to go down and people come home from work and turn on the air conditioning, the batteries come into play, offering up the power that didn't used to be there when it was needed. Alex Stone, ABC News, Los Angeles.
17: Europe's Climate Change Authority, Copernicus, today announcing a severe El Nino event helped make August this year the hottest month on record worldwide. Dave Packer, ABC News.
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25: 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Showers and thunderstorms end, mid-70s overnight tonight, light winds. Partly sunny on Friday with isolated showers or storms, 88 to 92. Isolated showers or thunderstorms Friday night, low to mid-70s. Spotty showers and thunderstorms Saturday, 88 to 92. I'm Precision Weather Meteorologist Russ Murley on WNZF.
26: Hi, this is David Ayers. Coming up on Free for All Friday, a proposed 600-some-acre landfill blindsiding many Bunnell residents, thousands of new homes proposed, and a looming homestead exemption amendment explaining it all. 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
1: This is Dacos.
0: This is Henderson, American 77. I don't know what happened to him. I'm trying to
2: read somebody. You want now for serving 937.
0: Looks like he took a turn to the south, and now I'm, I don't know what altitude he's at or what he's doing. Last night he was heading towards Falmouth at 35.
1: Well, just let me know.
0: Okay, I'll try to get a hold of him. Thanks.
3: We just had a plane crash into level 4 of the World Trade Center, transmit a second alarm, and start relocating companies into the area. We have a number of floors on fire. It looked like the plane was aiming towards the building.
4: You have a second plane into the other tower of the tower of the Trade Center, major fire.
5: We are going to have jumpers, baby, jumpers.
6: One of the buildings is partially collapsed. It's a whole entire area tank. The south tower, major collapse.
7: The other tower just collapsed. Major collapse, major collapse.
8: Everybody get out. We had a collapse of the second tower.
9: Everybody's running from there. This is
10: negative on energy, okay? Right now, we're all alone. The second building came down. I can't see. So we have no contact with anybody at this time, okay?
11: Fire Department 408, where's the fire?
12: Yeah, hi. I'm on the 106th floor of the World Trade Center. We just had an explosion up here.
11: All right, we're there. We're coming up to get you.
12: See the smoke coming up from outside the windows down.
11: All right, we're on the way.
12: Huh?
11: We're on the way, sir.
12: Okay.
11: All right, just keep some windows open. If you can open up windows and just sit tight. It's going to be a while because there's a fire going on downstairs.
12: Open the windows unless we break.
11: Okay. Just sit tight. All right, just sit tight. We're on the way.
12: All right, please hurry.
13: To World Trade Center on the 97th floor. Heavy smoke. Okay, sir, please try to keep calm. We'll send somebody up there immediately.
14: Everyone's been there trying to get you all up. Okay, y'all have air, y'all breathing okay? Okay, so you're breathing okay. I say just relax and try to stay calm, try to keep everybody else, try to get back to, try to get there to you as soon as you can.
15: That's why people have difficult breathing. All right, we're going to relay this to the fire department, okay? All right, sir? We're going to relay this to the line. Thank you.
16: Sir, you want to leave the line open? I'll stay on the line with you. You don't have to talk, okay?

You ask me why I love her? Well, give me time. I'll explain. You've seen a Kansas sunset or an Arizona rain? Have you drifted on a bayou down Louisiana way? You watched the cold fog drifting over San Francisco Bay? Have you heard a Bob White calling in the Carolina Pines? Or heard the bellow of a diesel at the Appalachia Mines? Does the call of the Niagara thrill you when you hear her waters roar? You look with awe and wonder at her Massachusetts shore, where men who braved a hard new world first stepped on Plymouth Rock. Do you think of them when you stroll along a New York City dock? Have you seen a snowflake drifting in the Rockies way up high? Have you seen the sun come blazing down from a bright Nevada sky? Do you hail to the Columbia as you rush into the sea? Or bow your head at Gettysburg? Or struggle to be free? Have you seen the mighty Tetons? Or watched an eagle soar? Have you seen the Mississippi roll along Missouri's shore? Have you felt a chill at Michigan when on a winter's day her waters rage along the shore in thunderous display? Does the word aloha make you warm? Do you stare in disbelief when you see the surf come roaring in at Waimea Reef? From Alaska's cold to the Everglades, from the Rio Grande to Maine, my heart cries out, my pulse runs fast, the might of her domain. You ask me why I love her? I have a million reasons why. My beautiful America, beneath God's wide, wide sky.

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0: back.
1: We have more for you after the bottom of the hour. But this is very important, especially for people who were not around on 9/11, who are young, or they were too young to know what was taking place, or just for the rest of us. As a reminder, and also a reminder of what a fantastic country we are. And what I am trying to convey here is we are an unbelievably great country. We were attacked by Islamist terrorists. And our doors have been wide open ever since, for a quarter of a century, especially the 4 years preceding the Trump second presidency. And there are consequences for this. The Islamist enemy hasn't gone away. They're more powerful than ever before. They're more networked than ever before. And they are here, within our borders. And the ruling class tells us, a religion of peace, says George W. Bush, Condoleezza Rice. Now, there may be people of peace who are Muslims. I know several. But it's not a religion of peace. Not when you understand what Sharia law says, and not when you hear what's going on in these mosques, and I play it for you so often, more than anybody else, with a microphone, a camera, or even a bullhorn. The day is coming. And I hate to say this, when there will be a repeat, in some form, in some way, of what took place. Not because you, Mr. and Mrs. America, want it to happen. You don't. But because our court system doesn't have the will to defend us, the Democrat Party doesn't have the will to defend us, I think Republicans are perplexed on how to defend us. I look at Europe, and that's us in 3 years. Just 3 years. Stick with us. We've more. I'll be right back.

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5: ABC News, I'm Dave Packer. Two sources with knowledge tell ABC News that several U.S. warplanes were damaged in Iran's in an attack on an air base on Jordan earlier this week. ABC's Martha Raddatz.
6: Sources familiar with the attack telling ABC News that the recent barrage of Iranian strikes targeting U.S. bases in the Middle East left 9 U.S. warplanes damaged at a base in Jordan, including an A-10 attack aircraft that lost a wing.
5: But President Trump telling News Nation that there was no damage to aircraft in this most recent attack. Joe DiGenova, an ally of President Trump, said today that he's resigned from his post leading a Justice Department investigation into whether law enforcement and intelligence officials conspired against the Republican president. A 15-year-old boy rescued at sea off the coast of Alaska in the Bering Sea after clinging to a small capsized boat for 3 days, two others not surviving, a brother and a cousin. This is ABC News.
7: 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Isolated showers or thunderstorms and mid-70s tonight. Isolated showers or storms Friday, 88 to 92. Isolated showers or storms Friday night, low to mid-70s. Spotty showers and thunderstorms on Saturday, upper 80s to low 90s. I'm Precision Weather Meteorologist Russ Murley on WNZF.
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1: 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It eclipsed $5,000 an ounce earlier in the year, dipped a bit, then picked up, dipped a bit. It's been recovering as we get closer to the midterms. The trajectory, in my view, is pretty obvious. 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Now, again, tomorrow night's Rosh Hashanah, I will not be here, so I am very much wrapping our arms around 25 years ago on 9/11. And I'm glad you're here with us, and so we shall continue, Mr. Producer. Go ahead.

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0: The midterms are almost here, and Republicans could be in deep trouble. Polls show Democrats leading in key races. Tonight, Rob Finnerty on Newsmax reveals the growing threat from the DSA and the radical left. With less than 60 days to go, Finnerty says it's time for the GOP to hit the panic button. The House may go, and control of the Senate is up for grabs. Gas prices, mortgage rates, health care, and out-of-control national debt. Americans are angry. And Newsmax shows you how the progressive left wants total control of Congress. Tallarico, El Sayed, AOC, Bernie Sanders. Finnerty reveals President Trump's secret plan to fight back. Don't miss Finnerty tonight at 8 p.m. Eastern on Newsmax. 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

0: We grieve together for every mother and father, sister and brother, son and daughter, who was stolen from us at the Twin Towers, the Pentagon, and here in this Pennsylvania field. We honor their sacrifice by pledging to never flinch in the face of evil and to do whatever it takes to keep America safe. In the wake of the September 11th attacks, courageous Americans raced into smoke, fire, and debris in Lower Manhattan, the Pentagon, and a field in Shanksville, Pennsylvania. The whole world witnessed the might and resilience of our nation in the extraordinary men and women of the New York Fire Department and the New York Police Department. Earlier this year, we fully reauthorized the Victims Compensation Fund to the tune of billions and billions of dollars. When the World Trade Center came down, I saw something that no place on earth could have handled more beautifully, more humanely than New York. And the cleanup started the next day, and it was the most horrific cleanup probably in the history of doing this and in construction. I was down there, and I've never seen anything like it.
1: I've seen two huge 110-story buildings that are reduced to rubble, thousands and thousands of lives. I just got to see something that I've never seen before. I have hundreds of men inside working right now, and we're bringing down another 125 in a little while, and they've never done work like this before.
0: We come here in the knowledge that we cannot erase the pain or reverse the evil of that dark and wretched day. But we offer you all that we have, our unwavering loyalty, our undying devotion, and our eternal pledge that your loved ones will never, ever be forgotten.

You'll be sorry that you mess with the U.S. of A. We'll put up

0: Well, ladies and gentlemen, I want to talk to the families out there who lost loved ones on 9/11 and thereafter from the aftermath of 9/11, through all that they went through and all that they're going through, that I want you to know the nation stands with you. Despite what you see on TV, despite what you hear from the Marxists and the Islamists, we're good people. We're red-blooded Yanks. And the vast majority of us have had family members, maybe 100 years ago, maybe 150 years ago, maybe now, who have fought for this country or otherwise served this country. In the military, as firefighters, as police officers, other types of first responders. We're going to defend this country. We have to turn things around. Whoever would have dreamt that 25 years after that horrific day that we would be flooded with Islamists from all over the world who are calling for our destruction, who are attacking our faiths, who are trashing our Constitution and our Declaration, who are demanding that we adhere to their faith, who are trashing our economic system, and the Marxists and the Democrats who let them in, who feel exactly the same way. For now, there is more of us than them. We must demand of the ruling class, whether they be at a local level, state level, or the federal level, that extraordinary steps be taken now, even if that means changing laws, changing habits, changing policies. And anybody who is in this country, who's demanding that we overthrow it and destroy it and kill us, be removed.
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11: From ABC News, I'm Dave Packer. Iranian forces targeting U.S. bases and sources say multiple American warplanes have been damaged, including F-15s. And yes,
12: President Trump telling News Nation that there was no damage to aircraft in this most recent attack, saying, quote, none whatsoever, no damage, no nothing. In July, three American soldiers were killed in Jordan during an Iranian attack. Isabella Gonzalez, Tyler James Fien, and Angel Rampersad.
13: President Trump to speak again tonight at the final night of the Republican midterm convention in Dallas. When he spoke last night, the president proposed a payout to Americans who vote to keep Republicans in control of the House and Senate in these midterms, $5,000.
14: And as Democrats accuse Trump of trying to bribe voters by promising free money they'll never get, Fox News asking why he doesn't just give out the money now.
15: Why not just give the money now? If you have the money, why not give it now?
16: Because they can't, I'll tell you what, because the Democrats can't do it.
14: But it's Republicans who now control the House and Senate, and Senate Majority Leader John Thune sounding skeptical the president's plan will go anywhere.
17: Would you have enough votes to pass a $5,000 dividend to every American?
18: Well, that's a good question, Dana, and we'll cross that bridge when we come to it.
13: ABC's Murray Bruce reporting. A California football club treasurer facing federal charges accused of using money from a nonprofit high school football booster organization to fund her own life to the tune of $411,000. 56-year-old Julie Hannaway Molia is facing federal wire fraud charges.
19: I really don't know anything.
1: We spoke briefly with Molina's husband, who had just left prior to her arrest. He is not facing any charges and says he had no idea, appearing confused after FBI agents drove off.
19: Okay, I know nothing about that.
13: ABC's Bianca Bono reporting. You're listening to ABC News.
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13: A collection of Jeffrey Epstein documents released by the Justice Department is traveling across the country. Texas Democratic Senate candidate James Tallarico called on his Republican opponent Ken Paxton, Texas's attorney general, to demand accountability from the DOJ.
24: When did pedophilia become a partisan issue? When did holding sexual abusers accountable become controversial?
13: Lindsey Clancy's lawyer is renewing his push to have a Massachusetts